0: In 13 states have now rejected the Trump administration's demands that states turn over their voter rolls. U.S. District Judge Thomas Johnston, Republican appointee, concluded that the Department of Justice did not demonstrate their need for West Virginia's records and were not lawfully entitled to the sensitive materials, which include the names, dates of birth, addresses, and partial social security numbers of voters. Ahead of the midterms, the Trump administration has sought to increase federal oversight on elections, and dozens of states, led by both Republicans and Democrats, have rebuffed the request for voter rolls. Peter Haralambos, ABC News.
1: A second American now testing positive for Ebola after working with a humanitarian aid group in the Congo, where more than 600 people have died. ABC's James Longman.
2: Teams have conducted contact tracing and risk assessments. They're desperately working to prevent further transmission. The region as a whole has already seen upwards of 1,800 cases and over 600 deaths, primarily concentrated in the DRC and Uganda.
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1: It is 7:03 on Monday, July 13th, 2026. Good evening. I'm Haley Hansen. Thanks for joining us tonight. It is 87 degrees along Chicago's lakefront. We still got sunny skies out there. We're only dropping down to the mid-70s overnight. Clear skies all around, but hot and sticky still, of course. Tomorrow, your Tuesday, looks a lot like today. Very sunny with a high all the way up to 97, although real feels up to 105. Partly cloudy by nightfall, but again, we're staying warm. Highs in the 90s the rest of the week. Of course, real feels even higher. Then we've got thunderstorm chances later in the week. The full details are going to be in the AccuWeather 5-day forecast coming up at 7:15. But first, our top local story here on News Radio WBBM. The question of who will own Chicago's parking meters is back up in the air. A key vote has been polled as one of Mayor Brandon Johnson's top allies pushes for the city to take control of the system. WBBM Sarah Herrera has details.
10: Chicago's parking meter lease still has about 57 years to go, but City Hall is debating whether this is a once-in-a-generation chance to take back control. Budget Committee Chair Jason Irvin says the city should create a taxpayer-backed public trust to own the system rather than approve its sale to another private company. The Tribune reports Mayor Brandon Johnson's administration actually had the winning bid earlier this year before walking away over concerns taxpayers could be left on the hook if parking revenue fell. Sarah Herrera, News Radio 105.9 WBBM.
1: Fans of Chicago soccer are one step closer to seeing an entire new neighborhood take shape around the Chicago Fire's future home in the South Loop. After hours of debate, the Chicago City Council's Finance Committee today approved a controversial plan to shift $287 million in TIF money to help build the infrastructure surrounding the Chicago Fire's future home. Alderwoman Pat Dowell.
11: The podium brings the site to grade at Roosevelt Road and is necessary regardless of what is ultimately constructed. It is the key to unlocking the site from the isolation that has stalled every previous development proposal.
1: Dowell says the elevated structure would bring the site up to street level, like she said, making future housing, businesses, and public spaces possible. But opponents argue taxpayers should only pay for traditional infrastructure like roads and utilities, not things that benefit private development. The committee approved the proposal, now sending it to the full city council. We're learning that Chicago Public Schools has laid off 162 central office and citywide staff last week. The Chicago Tribune reports it's the district's latest move to help close the $732 million deficit. The CPS spokesman says the layoffs are projected to save the district $118 million. It's unclear exactly which positions were affected. It's 7:06. Aurora police are investigating a shooting Saturday on the city's near east side. At around 11 p.m., officers responded to an area near Jackson Place and Anderson Street after reports of gunfire. They found two Aurora men, ages 19 and 20, who'd been shot. Both victims were hospitalized. So far, no arrests have been made. A downstate lawmaker faces federal corruption charges and now an investigation by her colleagues.
12: A special committee will look into misconduct allegations against Representative Carol Ammons of Urbana after 11 House Republicans called for an investigation. The Democrat was charged last week with wire fraud and making a false statement to the FBI.

0: I'm obsessed with the news. I check the markets before breakfast, catch headlines in the car, and by noon, I'm at work, but trying to find out why the Russell is tanking. Since I'm already paying attention, I open Gemini Predictions, browse what's live, and trade on contracts tied to real-world events. And I'm good at it.
1: I follow tech and crypto more closely than I probably should admit. 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
3: 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With Gemini Predictions, I can see what contracts are live and stay with the story as it unfolds. 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
0: Headline,
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4: 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Block Club Chicago reports the long-term vision also includes about 800 new homes and 280,000 square feet of commercial space, with both affordable and market-rate housing. The proposal is expected to go before the city's plan commission sometime next month. 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
5: 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It is 7:08. 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Here's Mike Allison.
6: Well, the problem spot continues to be along westbound I-94 in northwest Indiana, where everything is closed between US 421 and State Road 49. We have a crash taking out all of your lanes. The good news is a tow truck has just arrived to try to get them out of the way, but for now you want to use US 20 to avoid that backup. The eastbound side, pretty heavy as you approach the scene with Gaper's delay. There's also some emergency vehicles taking out that left lane. Back over on the Illinois side of things here. On the Edens, you are now clear in both directions. The Kennedy coming inbound, some heavy spots from Lawrence down to that Windtrust mural near North Avenue. 31 to make it in from O'Hare, just 24 if you're heading outbound. Iowa 90, the O'Hare extension, moving fine in either direction. On the Eisenhower, your inbound side, a 22-minute trip from Mannheim to the Jane Byrne interchange. Outbound, pretty tight still, Laramie to Harlem. 25 to hit Mannheim, 43 if you're on your way to I-90. On the Stevenson, inbound is clear. Outbound, still a bit tight between California and Pulaski. That makes it 28 to reach the veterans. On the Dan Ryan, inbound is fine. Outbound, still slow out to 18th Street. We're looking at 16 minutes to reach the split. On I-57, you're good in either direction. The Bishop Ford, inbound is clear. Outbound, a 17-minute trip to 8094. DuSable Lakeshore Drive, just a little bit tight now either way as you approach that stoplight at Chicago Avenue. Traffic is sponsored by Plumbers 911. 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Your next traffic report is going to be at 7:18 on News Radio 105.9 WBBM.
5: The WBBM AccuWeather forecast is clear and warm and sticky overnight. Our low only dropping down to 75. Much of the same tomorrow. Plenty of sunshine, high of 97. But our real feels are going to be up to 105 right now. 87 degrees along Chicago's lakefront at 710.
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1: Good evening. It's 7:11. A brand new solar-powered car built by a group of Illinois State University students will be on view at the school tomorrow ahead of a big competition this week.
2: The solar send-off taking place at ISU invites the public to get a first look at the brand new Mercury 8 solar car built by the Illinois State solar car team. Team President Mac Brody says the event is a way for people to get an up-close look at the car, which she says can go up to 65 miles per hour.
3: It's a lot more immersive, it's a lot better to connect with the community, and we get to talk about sustainable energy a little bit closer to that community.
2: The solar send-off comes ahead of the team's trip to Minnesota for the cross-country Electric American Solar Car Challenge. It will lead them through Bloomington Normal to Amarillo, Texas. Brody says the goal is to show people that solar-powered cars can one day be the future.
3: We're hoping for our car and our work to inspire others and maybe one day have solar cars be more accessible to people globally. But until then, we're going to continue to drive innovation forward and see what we can do here.
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1: Blood banks say there's a critical shortage this summer.
4: They're calling it an alarming drop. In June, the Red Cross says the area blood supply fell by around 25%. Summer activities mean hospitals are busier. The Red Cross says they've been sending something around 3,500 more units of blood per week to area hospitals. Platelets are especially needed, also types O positive and B negative blood. The Red Cross encourages you to donate by setting up an appointment at redcrossblood.org. 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
1: 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Oof. Here's meteorologist Brian Thompson.
11: Haley, it is a warm evening. Temperature is still running in the upper 80s, low 90s right now. So it is still quite warm at this hour. It is going to be a warm night tonight. It's a clear sky and pretty sticky as well. 75 the low tonight. A hot and humid day tomorrow. We'll have a good deal of sunshine. High 97. It looks like the next couple of days will be the hottest couple of days of this heat wave. So again, 97 tomorrow. AccuWeather real field temperatures into the triple digits into the afternoon. Warm and muggy tomorrow night. Clear to partly cloudy. Low 76. More of the same Wednesday, lots of sunshine, high again 97, and real feels again into the triple digits. Temperatures start to come down just a little bit Thursday and Friday. Still pretty hot both days. We'll have some sunshine. Could be an afternoon thunderstorm Thursday, high 94. Still the chance for a thunderstorm on Friday with a high of 92. Right now we're at 91 degrees at O'Hare. It's 90 at Midway, 89 at Arlington Heights, 87 at the lakefront. We're going down to just 75 later tonight.

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1: 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Here's Rick Gregg.
2: You'd be hard-pressed to find anyone outside of 35th and Shields who, before the season, would have predicted more White Sox than Cubs representing the Windy City at this year's All-Star Game in the City of Brotherly Love. But that's where we are. Only Pete Crow Armstrong for the Northsiders, while Will Venable sent Miguel Vargas, Munetaka Murakami, and the biggest surprise of all, outfielder Tristan Peters to Philadelphia.
3: The effort that he puts out there and the dedication that he has and just him really just being a guy that just seems like he's locked in and he gets better, and you know, there's never a moment on the field that he's taken off. He's always busy in the clubhouse doing stuff, trying to get better. So, you know, he's definitely a guy that's taking advantage of an opportunity and obviously making the best of it, but he's put in the work to do it.
2: Peters, who spent 1 year at Southern Illinois, who spent a summer with the Savannah Bananas, who the Sox got before this season for cash, is batting .301 and is the proud owner of 6 homers, one Friday, part of the 17th cycle in White Sox history. None of the 4 Chicagoans will start the All-Star game. Ex-Soxer Dylan Cease will start on the mound for the American League, and ex-Cub Kyle Schwarber will lead off for the National League. The Fire introduced an all-world player, Poland's Robert Lewandowski, on Tuesday. About the same time, the first World Cup semifinal takes place in Arlington, Texas, France against Spain, England-Argentina Wednesday in Atlanta, winners Sunday in East Rutherford, New Jersey. UFC star Conor McGregor says he'll have knee surgery and wants to fight again, despite hurting said knee in the first seconds of Saturday's highly anticipated fight in Vegas. With sports at 16 and 46 past each hour, Rick Gregg, News Radio 105.9 WBBM.
1: 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What's going on, Mike Allison?
4: Well, we're still seeing a delay on the Jane Addams Tollway. That's I-90 if you're heading westbound. Things are pretty heavy from Route 25 to a little before Route 31. We have cleanup of an earlier crash still underway. Your right lane remains blocked. The eastbound side moving along just fine. The rest of your tollway is doing okay, but in northwest Indiana, still having trouble on I-94 on your westbound side. It is closed at US 421. Over to State Road 49. We have a crash taking out all of your lanes. The tow truck on the scene trying to get everything cleaned up, but taking a bit of time. So for now, use US 20. If you're headed eastbound, a pretty heavy gaper's delay as you approach the scene. Also because there's some emergency vehicles sitting in that left lane just before the scene there. Back over on your Illinois expressways, the Edens, that is clear in both directions. The Kennedy, on your inbound side, we've got some heavy spots from Lawrence down to Ogden. 30 minutes to make it in from O'Hare, it's 20 if you're headed outbound. On the Eisenhower, 38 to make it in from I-90, some slow spots, 9th Avenue over to Harlem. Your outbound side, though, everything's moving just fine. On the Stevenson, inbound is clear. Outbound, just a very slight delay remains between Kedzie and Pulaski. The Dan Ryan, no trouble on your inbound side. Outbound, it is a bit tight still out to 18th Street. That makes it 16 minutes to the split. 57's doing all right, and the Bishop Ford outbound just a little bit tight as you make your way through the long-term roadwork zone. 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
1: AccuWeather says clear skies but sticky through the overnight hours with our low only down to 75. It is 86 degrees still along Chicago's lakefront at 720. Our top story this hour, City Hall's Finance Committee votes to move ahead with a controversial plan to fund infrastructure improvements around the new Chicago Fire Stadium. We'll have much more on the story coming up at 731. A West Suburban Forest Preserve and campground temporarily closed as police search for a missing man. The Gilberts Police Department says it's seeking the public's help locating 59-year-old Adam Kurtz, who was last seen leaving his home yesterday afternoon in the Timber Trails subdivision. He was riding a black Trek mountain bike and wearing a black tank top, dark shorts, a white ball cap, and dark-colored tennis shoes. Today, the search for Kurtz shut down the Burnage Forest Preserve, I should say, and the Paul Wolf Campground in Elgin. Now at 7:21, time for your Healthy Minute.
5: If you notice a small lump near your wrist, it may be a ganglion cyst. I'm Dr. Alexander Sonner from Loyola Medicine with Healthy Minute. A ganglion cyst is one of the most common lumps found in the hand and wrist. Ganglion cysts are fluid-filled sacs that often develop near joints or tendons. They're not cancerous and are usually harmless, though their size can change over time. Some cause no pain at all, while others may ache or interfere with movement if they press on nearby nerves. In many cases, no treatment is needed, especially if the cyst isn't painful. Doctors may simply monitor it over time. When symptoms interfere with daily activities, treatment options may include bracing, fluid removal, or surgery. It's important not to try popping a cyst yourself, as that can lead to injury or infection. With proper evaluation, most ganglion cysts are manageable and don't create long-term problems. For more information, go to loyolamedicine.org/blog. I'm Dr. Alexander Sonneru for News Radio 105.9 WBBM.
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12: Following an uproar from privacy advocates and parents, Meta Platforms flip-flopping, now suspending an AI tool it just launched last week that made all photos on Instagram accounts available for anyone to create AI-generated images. Oil prices higher today as the U.S. and Iran traded fire overnight. President Trump says the U.S. will hit Iran hard tonight and tomorrow, and that the U.S. military will reinstate the blockade on Iranian ports and coastal areas starting tomorrow. With that, the Dow today down 128 points, 0.25% lower. The tech-heavy Nasdaq took the worst of it, tumbling 408 points. That's a 1.5% loss, and the S&P lost 60. Oil closing more than 8% higher, above $78 a barrel, sending shares of ExxonMobil and Chevron higher. And chargebacks are rising. That's when you call your bank to reverse a credit or debit card transaction, finding out you've been the victim of theft or fraud. Juniper Research says 158 million chargeback requests were made last year. With business at 23 and 53, from the Bloomberg Newsroom, Tom Busby, News Radio 105.9 WBBM.
1: We're going to check in with traffic and weather together coming up next. 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
1: It's 7:28. Traffic and weather together on the 8s. What's going on, Mike Allison?
4: Well, we still have some trouble in northwest Indiana. This is on I-94. On your westbound side, you're jammed now from just past US 20 in Michigan City to a little before US 421. We had a crash taking out all of your lanes. It's now just the left lane blocked. Crews on the scene trying to help fix that wall there. Probably want to use US 20 as your alternate. Thank you to our tips for Mark, by the way, for the update on the WBBM Mercedes-Benz of Hoffman Estates traffic tip line. 855-780-ROAD is that number. We appreciate the call. Your eastbound side also pretty heavy tonight. This is from the Chesterton truck scales to just before US 421. Some emergency vehicles take out that left lane. Back over on the Illinois side of things, some good news on the Jane Addams. That's I-90 on your westbound side. We're still seeing a bit of a delay between Route 25 and a little before Route 31, but the crash that was taking out a lane is now clear. The rest of your tollways, moving along okay. DuSable Lakeshore Drive, it's a little bit tight still either way at Chicago Avenue and again throughout the Grant Park area. On your expressways, Eden's nice and quiet in both directions. The Kennedy coming inbound, some heavy spots still from the junction down to Ogden. 26 minutes in from O'Hare, just 17 if you're headed outbound. Iowa 90's moving well either way. The Eisenhower, 35 in from I-90, but outbound is in the clear. And on the Stevenson, you are now fine in both directions. Your next traffic report from the Metro Traffic Centers at 738 on his radio 105.9 WBBM.
1: 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It's going to be warm and sticky overnight to our low, only dropping to 75. It's still 86 degrees along Chicago's lakefront, 90 at Midway, and 91 still at O'Hare at 729.
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1: 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Good evening. I'm Haley Hansen. These are the top stories on News Radio WBBM.
25: This is Sarah Pereira. Chicago Fire's new soccer stadium in the South Loop has the money for surrounding infrastructure.
1: Trespassing charges are filed against the man police say hopped the fence of Governor Pritzker's Gold Coast home the 4th of July.
26: This is Rachel Pearson. A new report reveals how the suspect accused of shooting an Indiana State Police trooper died.
1: Plus, South Carolina's governor announces Senator Lindsey Graham's temporary replacement in the wake of his passing over the weekend. AccuWeather says clear skies through the overnight hours, but it's going to be sticky still. Our low only dropping to 75. Tomorrow, hot and humid with plenty of sunshine helping us inch up to 97 degrees. Right now, 86 along Chicago's lakefront at 731. Construction is already underway on the Chicago Fire's new soccer stadium in the South Loop. Now, City Hall has approved a funding plan supporters say will determine what gets built around it. WBBM Sarah Herrera reports.
0: The stadium is only part of the plan. The city says the funding will build roads, utilities, riverfront access, and other public infrastructure needed to turn the 62-acre site into a new neighborhood. Deputy Planning Commissioner Jeff Cohen.
2: The request before this committee today will determine whether the public realm around that investment consists of a sea of parking lots and undeveloped land, or is a connected neighborhood.
0: Supporters say that's why the city is shifting $287 million in TIF money to the site. But critics argue taxpayers should only pay for traditional public improvements. 34th Ward Alderman Bill Conway.
3: Are we funding public infrastructure or not? Or are we funding a complex whose principal purpose is to support a stadium?
0: The Finance Committee approved both agreements. Now the proposal advances to the full City Council. Sarah Herrera, News Radio 105.9 WBBM.
1: A man has been charged with trespassing at Governor Pritzker's home on the Gold Coast.
5: Chicago police say it happened on the night of July 4th, just after 10 p.m. 46-year-old Dwayne Milton was arrested after he allegedly was spotted on a security camera by the governor's security, jumping a fence and walking into the governor's backyard. The site CWB Chicago reports Milton was arrested three times in a one-month span this spring for shoplifting and was out on electronic monitoring that he had violated before his arrest at the governor's home. Nancy Hardy, News Radio 105.9 WBBM.
1: A new finding sheds light on the death of the suspect in last week's shooting of an Indiana State Police trooper.
9: An autopsy from the LaPorte County Coroner's Office found 54-year-old Kevin Myers died from a self-inflicted gunshot wound to the chest. His body was discovered in a cornfield near his home several hours after Sergeant Justin Heflin was shot during a pursuit. Police say Myers had fled in a reportedly stolen pickup. Toxicology results are still pending before the coroner issues a final ruling. Rachel Pearson, News Radio, 105.9 WBBM.
1: Now to national news at 7:33. The Senate seat of Lindsey Graham, who died over the weekend, will stay in the family, at least for now.
15: Lindsey Graham's little sister will temporarily fill his Senate seat after his unexpected weekend death. South Carolina Governor Henry McMaster says he's obligated to pick someone to replace Graham.
23: This irreplaceable man.
15: And he's named Darlene Graham Nordone.
27: It is such an honor.
15: After their parents died at a young age, Lindsey Graham raised his little sister and became her legal guardian.
27: Lindsey has always been there for me, and I will be there for him.
15: A special election will be held next month to pick a new GOP nominee for the general election, a rare open seat that's ignited a scramble among South Carolina's most ambitious conservatives until the term expires in January.
27: I'm going to do this. I got it.
15: Sagar Meghani, Washington.
1: The U.S. is challenging Iran's control over the Strait of Hormuz, a key pathway for the oil trade.
28: The attacks that continued into Monday morning further threatened any diplomacy to end the war. The U.S. military's central command released footage of its strikes on Iran. It also said the strait was a vital pathway for global trade, claiming Iran doesn't control it. Iran's Revolutionary Guard has said the strait is Iranian territory, and they would not allow what they called a rogue child-killing army from the other side of the world to continue its illegal interference in it. Iran's military on Sunday released footage showing drones being launched in response to what it described as U.S. aggressions in the south of the country. Iran and the U.S. are nearly at the midway point of the 60-day period of an interim deal that was supposed to set up talks for a permanent end to the war. I'm Karen Shamas.
1: 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We're going to talk about some low gas prices coming up next. It's 7:35.
6: 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I check the markets before breakfast, catch headlines in the car, and by noon, I'm at work, but trying to find out why the Russell is tanking. 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
1: 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That number is 312-409-4277. 7:38, traffic and weather together on the 8th, sponsored by Four Seasons Heating, Air Conditioning, Plumbing, Sewer, and Electric. Here's Mike Allison.
4: Well, the problems persist on the westbound side of I-94 in northwest Indiana tonight. You are jammed from just past US 20 to a little before US 421 in Michigan City. We had a crash, it went into the wall, crews got everything cleaned up, but now we have a new stalled semi sitting in the left lane, so that's really starting to slow you down. You probably want to use US 20 still to avoid this bad. Up. Your eastbound side, also pretty heavy. This is between the Chesterton truck scales and a little before US 421. We have some emergency vehicles still sitting in that left lane. On your Illinois expressways, the Edens nice and quiet in both directions, just 15 between Lake Cook and the Kennedy Junction. The Kennedy coming inbound, we've got some slow spots still between the Junction and Ogden. 24 minutes to make it in from O'Hare, just 17 if you're on your way outbound. Looking at the Eisenhower, inbound is now clear. Outbound also in the clear at 31 to get out to I-90. The Stevenson, you're fine either way, 25 between the Veterans and DuSable Lakeshore Drive. On I-55 in Will County, not seeing any delays at the moment. The Dan Ryan inbound is good, but outbound it is still a bit tight out to 18th Street. That's going to make it 15 minutes to reach the split. I-57 is fine in both directions. The Bishop Ford inbound is good. Outbound it is still a little bit tight through that long-term roadwork zone. That's why it's 16 minutes to reach 80-94. 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
17: WBBM AccuWeather, it's going to be warm and sticky as we head through tonight with a clear sky, low 75. Tomorrow's going to be hot and humid with a good deal of sunshine, high 97. AccuWeather real field temperatures up into the triple digits in the afternoon. Clear to partly cloudy, warm and muggy tomorrow night, low 76. More heat and humidity on Wednesday with a good deal of sunshine, high 97, and real feels again into the triple digits. 91 degrees at O'Hare right now, it's 90 at Midway, 88 in Lake Forest, 87 at the lakefront, going down to 75 tonight. I'm AccuWeather meteorologist Brian Thompson.
1: It's 7:40. A new bill signed by Governor Pritzker last week prohibits schools from expelling some students.
2: The bill bans students in kindergarten through second grade from being expelled from school. It will also implement stricter limits on when expulsions can be administered to students and will change the way schools assess suspensions. Sponsors of the bill say expulsions disproportionately impact students of color and often lead to them missing out on restorative support for their emotional and mental health. The bill encourages schools to prioritize non-exclusionary discipline first and limit suspensions and expulsions for students. Carolina Garibe, News Radio 105.9 WBBM.
1: There's a new coalition to combat the threat from Russian missiles.
11: Ukraine and nine other countries announced that they are forming a coalition to protect Europe from ballistic missiles. Zelensky was in Paris seeking help in developing measures against Russia's missile attacks that have pummeled Ukraine as the rest of Europe remains wary of Moscow's wider ambitions on the continent. Zelensky and leaders of Denmark, France, Germany, Italy, the Netherlands, Norway, Spain, Sweden, and the United Kingdom say they recognize the growing threat posed by ballistic missiles, which are harder to stop than cruise missiles or drones. I'm Lisa Dwyer.
1: We'll talk about your top trending stories coming up next. It's 7:42.
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1: Crews working to tackle a wildfire in Colorado Springs are getting a helping hoof from a local goat. That goat, nicknamed Goldie, has been following the firefighters around as they work to battle the blaze. A lieutenant with the fire department says she hasn't been doing much to help the actual firefighting effort, but Goldie's been able to provide some comic relief and levity for the men and women working in difficult conditions. Hey, emotional support, still support. And a Pennsylvania woman is charged with stalking, trespassing, and harassment after a man she'd matched with on a dating app caught her breaking into his home. He never gave her his address, but the two briefly dated and got to know each other earlier the year, but he eventually ended things. He says he'd noticed things in his home being moved around or missing for weeks leading up to when he walked in and saw her sitting on his couch. Police say when she was arrested, she brought a bottle of wine and ice water to enjoy an evening with the guy. 7:46. Time now to check in on sports. Here's Rick Gregg.
0: Before Pete Crow Armstrong left for Philadelphia and baseball's All-Star game, the Cubs center fielder promised to take the Midsummer Classic nice and easy.
3: I'm definitely going to slow myself down a little bit. I got less on my plate this time around, and I'm happy about that. I get to spend some real time with my family and a couple of my best friends that are coming out.
0: Then he arrived, and despite all the hubbub, you could sure picture the possible MVP gently rocking on the front porch.
3: I like sitting in my chair in the clubhouse and just talking to everybody, really. That was my favorite part about last year, was getting to eavesdrop or find myself in really fun little groups of people just chatting, really.
0: PCA meeting the media Monday, when he also extolled his love affair with Chicago and said he's happy the town has two contending baseball teams. The White Sox the other, of course, co-leading the AL Central and sending three to Philly, Munetaka, Murakami, Miguel Vargas, and Tristan Peters. None of them will start on Tuesday night. Neither will Crow Armstrong, but all figure to play. Those Sox went into the All-Star break by sweeping the A's, and on Monday the A's fired their pitching coach, Scott Emerson. They've lost 9 in a row. The Fire returned to training in the morning and slated to be with them Robert Lewandowski, the Polish superstar who agreed to come over to MLS earlier this month. He may well play when the season resumes on Thursday. World Cup semifinal number 1 is Tuesday afternoon, France and Spain. With sports at 16:46 past each hour, Rick Gregg, News Radio 105.9 WBBM.
1: Now at 7:48... 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How are the roads, Mike Allison?
4: Well, we finally have some good news in northwest Indiana. This is on the westbound side of I-94. We're still pretty heavy from just past US 20 to a little before US 421 in Michigan City. But the stalled semi that was in a lane has just been cleared, and that delay is slowly starting to improve. Your eastbound side seeing a pretty heavy delay still. This is from before the Chesterton truck scales to just before US 421. That's with your long-term road work. Back over on the Illinois side of things here, still seeing some delays on the outbound side of the Bishop Ford with long-term road work. This is from 130th down to the Steel Bridge. You are down to just two lanes, 17 minutes to reach 8094, but inbound's moving just fine. Back over on the Edens, we are clear in both directions. That means 15 minutes between Lake Hook and the Kennedy Junction. The Kennedy on your inbound side, still seeing slow spots from Irving Park down to Randolph, 24 in from O'Hare, 18 in from the junction. Outbound is in the clear. I-90, that's the O'Hare extension. Your eastbound side is starting to pick up between Bessie Coleman and the Tri-State, but westbound is still moving okay. The Eisenhower and the Stevenson both in the clear tonight. The Dan Ryan also checking in just fine, as is I-57. Looking at DuSable Lakeshore Drive, just a little bit tight right now, either way at Chicago Avenue, and still a little bit slow throughout the Grant Park area as well. 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Your next traffic report's at 7:58 on News Radio 105.9 WBBM.
1: The WBBM AccuWeather forecast says clear, warm, and sticky through the overnight hours. Lows only dropping to 75. Tomorrow, hot and humid again with plenty of sunshine. Our high is 97, which is pretty close to the record last reached in 1995 of 100. But of course, our AccuWeather real feels are going to feel a lot warmer, up to 105 tomorrow. Right now, it's 85 degrees along Chicago's lakefront at 7:50.
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1: Michigan health officials investigating the outbreak of an intestinal parasite. They say preliminary results from testing point to produce as a potential source. The CDC's tracking cases across 31 states, including right here in Illinois. ABC's Michelle Franzen has more.
5: Michigan remains at the center of the cyclosporiasis outbreak. State health officials confirming more than 2,600 cases of the parasitic intestinal infection in the state and say early test results show lettuce or salad greens may be a potential source. Health officials say it's not pinpointed a specific brand or grower. Other states also seen an uptick in cases where symptoms can range from cramping and nausea and vomiting to severe diarrhea. Doctors say to lower the risk, clean any produce, and wash your hands often. Michelle Franzen, ABC News.
1: 12 states now suing to block the proposed merger between Paramount and Warner Brothers Discovery from moving forward.
6: The new lawsuit claims the $110 billion deal to merge two of the largest entertainment companies in the world would result in less competition, higher prices, and fewer options on the big and the small screen. California Attorney General Rob Bonta leading the effort.
8: Movie theaters, basic cable TV distributors and audiences on every sofa and in every movie seat would feel the impact of this unlawful merger.
6: Mike Dubosky, ABC News.
1: Earlier this year, the Justice Department said it would not challenge the merger. Bloomberg is next. It's 7:52.
9: 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I check the markets before breakfast, catch headlines in the car, and by noon, I'm at work, but trying to find out why the Russell is tanking. 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
23: Hey, it's Jen Hatmaker. 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
27: The CEO of Delta Airlines says his customers are willing to give up a lot, like no access to an airport lounge, not accruing mileage rewards, even paying more for a checked bag if it means getting a better seat on a flight. That's why Delta's offering basic premium seats, some in first class, at a lower price, with fewer extras. With tensions ramping up in the Middle East, President Trump threatening to hit Iran hard tonight and tomorrow night, oil soared higher today, topping $78 a barrel, and that weighed on Wall Street. At the close, the Dow down 138 points. The Nasdaq, with the tech sector taking another beating, down 408. That's a 1.5% drop. The S&P lost 60. Shipments at Stellantis up 10% in the spring quarter, fueled by big demand for Jeeps and Ram pickup trucks. And after 6 years, the Olive Garden bringing back the $100 never-ending pasta pass starting this Thursday for 13 weeks only. Just 10,000 lucky diners can get a hold of one. With business at 23 and 53 from the Bloomberg Newsroom, Tom Busby, News Radio 105.9 WBBM.
1: The News Watch continues at 7:54. Graduation rates are soaring at schools run by the Bureau of Indian Education.
28: The Bureau of Indian Education says nearly 80% of high schoolers graduated within 4 years in 2025. That's up from only half a decade before. The Trump administration attributes that boost in part to a push to fix flawed data collection, though some educators at tribally controlled BIE schools credit their own innovations, like expanded virtual learning and career training options for students. Meanwhile, tribal leaders fear that progress could be undermined by Trump administration policies that are reshaping the BIE, from the planned dismantling of the U.S. Department of Education to DOGE staff reductions. I'm Savannah Peters.
1: 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While we were seeing some delays in Northwest Indiana, we're going to check in with Mike Allison in traffic coming up next, see how it's looking now. It's 7:55.
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1: It's 7:58. Time again for traffic and weather together on the 8s. Here's Mike Allison.
4: Well, in northwest Indiana, the westbound side of I-94 is still just a very slight delay approaching US 421. We had a stalled semi. It's been taken out of the lanes, and that delay is now just about gone. Your eastbound side's back to being clear. On the Illinois side of things here, still seeing just a bit of traffic along DuSable Lakeshore Drive as you make your way towards Chicago Avenue, and it is still a bit busy throughout the Grant Park area as well. On your expressways, not seeing any delays on the Edens. On the Kennedy coming inbound, we've got some slow pockets between Irving Park and Ogden. 23 minutes in from O'Hare, just 15 to make it back out. I-190 is now clear in both directions. The Eisenhower and the Stevenson also doing just fine. And if you're on the Dan Ryan, we have a 12-minute trip to get downtown and 12 back out to the split as well. From the Metro Traffic Center, your next report's at 8:08 on News Radio 105.9 WBBM.
1: We've got clear skies, but sticky conditions for the rest of this night. Our low dropping down to 75. Hot and humid again tomorrow. Plenty of sunshine. A high of 97. Right now it's 85 degrees along the lakefront at 7:59.
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1: Coming up in the next half hour on News Radio WBBM, more than 160 CPS staffers have been laid off in an effort to close a $732 million budget deficit. The vote to buy back the Chicago's parking meters has been postponed. Plus, a dozen states are suing to stop the proposed merger between Paramount and Warner Brothers Discovery. More just ahead from ABC News. AccuWeather says it's going to be clear but sticky tonight. Our low dropping down to 75. Hot and humid with plenty of sunshine for your Tuesday. Our high of 97. But our real feel temps all the way up to 105. Stay cool out there. Right now, 85 degrees along Chicago's lakefront, 90 at Midway, and a clear 91 degrees at O'Hare at 8 o'clock.
18: From ABC News, I'm Stephanie Officer. 12 states are now suing to block the proposed merger between Paramount and Warner Brothers Discovery from moving forward.
6: Earlier this year, the Justice Department gave the okay for Paramount to move forward with its $110 billion deal to merge with Warner Brothers. But now, 12 states, led by California, are asking a judge to stop the deal from going forward, alleging it violates antitrust law. The two companies had said they plan to finalize things this fall. Paramount will have to pay shareholders $600 $250 million for every quarter after that the deal isn't resolved. Mike Dubusky, ABC News.
18: Kentucky Senator Mitch McConnell released a statement over the weekend after weeks of speculation regarding his health. It included a picture of him at a hospital where he says he's been under medical care for the last month. ABC's Christiane Cordero reports from Washington.
0: We've seen speculation over the past several weeks that he may not even be alive. And so it's noteworthy to see a Washington Post clipping on his lap in what appears to be the hospital. But McConnell says that he has been in the hospital for about a month, just over a month now, with an undisclosed medical diagnosis, but that he revealed he suffered a fall last month that left him briefly unconscious and landed him in the hospital. He's also had to deal with what he describes as a mild case of pneumonia. There's no timeline yet, though, as far as when he will return to the Senate.
18: In Mississippi, one of Nolan Wells' friends, Trayston Shepard, who was with him on the boat trip the last day he was seen alive, speaking out on Wells' death. ABC's Aaron Katursky in Ocean Springs.
3: Shepard says he took a boat back from Horn Island in the late afternoon, but Wells stayed behind with a girl he had met.
5: They met that day, and it was kind of one of those things. It did come off that day that he really did like her, but that was the only time they'd ever hung out was at Horn Island on July 4th.
3: Investigators believe Wells drowned and say there were no immediate signs of foul play.
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18: The Trump administration wants to limit who can access the nation's banking system.
25: A group of financial regulators is issuing guidance intended to remind banks and other financial institutions of their Know Your Customer requirements with respect to credit risk management and borrowers not authorized to work in the U.S. The agencies of the Office of the Comptroller of the Currency, the Federal Deposit Insurance Corporation, and the National Credit Union Association. They say banks should remember that people in the U.S. illegally may not be able to repay a loan because of deportation.
18: ABC's Chuck Sievertson. The American Red Cross has declared a blood emergency, saying the nation's supply fell nearly 25% in June. They say blood distributions to hospitals are running nearly 3,500 units higher per week than expected. Donations of all types are needed. Record-setting wildfires have claimed an historic life.
26: The 123-foot-tall ponderosa pine has stood near the town of Beaver, Utah, for centuries. Some experts estimate its age at 350 years. Last week, fire crews discovered that the Cottonwood Fire, which has burned nearly 100,000 acres, also destroyed the old tree. People in Beaver say it's like losing a member of the family.
18: That's ABC's Jim Ryan.
29: You're beautiful. You're the greatest of all time.
18: The movie Michael, about Michael Jackson's early life, has surpassed $1 billion in the global ticket sales, becoming the first biopic to achieve that box office milestone. I'm Stephanie Officer, ABC News.
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30: Hey, it's 8:05 on Monday, July 13th, 2026. Good evening. I'm Haley Hansen. Thanks for joining us today. It is 85 degrees along Chicago's lakefront under mostly clear skies. We're not going to be getting a big break from all this heat. Our overnight lows stay in the mid-70s. Hot again tomorrow. Plenty of sunshine helping us get to a high of 97 degrees. Real feels are going to be above 100 by midweek. However, plus we're tracking the potential for storms by the end of the week. We're going to tell you all about it in the AccuWeather 5-day forecast coming up at 8:15. But first, our top local story here on News Radio WBBM. We're learning that Chicago Public Schools laid off 162 central office and citywide staff last week. The Chicago Tribune reports it was the district's latest move to help close a $732 million deficit. A CPS spokesman says the layoffs are projected to save the district about $118 million. It's still unclear what positions were affected. A vote on the proposed sale of Chicago's parking meter lease has been pulled as opposition at City Hall continues to grow.
2: The private company that controls Chicago's parking meters wants to sell its lease to another investment firm. But Alderman Jason Irvin, one of the mayor's closest allies, says the city should explore buying the system instead. The Tribune reports that the mayor's budget share says Chicago has a rare chance to regain control of the meters. The proposed $2.53 billion sale is facing growing opposition from aldermen across the political spectrum. The Johnson administration previously tried to buy the system itself, but backed away over concerns taxpayers could be left paying the bill if parking revenue falls. Sarah Herrera, News Radio 105.9 WBBM.
30: There's a new addition to local law enforcement. Derek Meyer is to become the head of the Secret Service Chicago field office. He played a key role in security for the city's 2024 Democratic Convention. Over the past year, Meyer has been working as the chief security officer and vice president of executive protection for P4 companies. Days after Representative Carol Ammons was indicted on corruption charges, there will now be an investigation by a House committee in Springfield.
7: 11 House Republicans filed papers to investigate Representative Ammons, calling the allegations against her serious and saying they require a full and impartial review. The Democrat from Urbana was indicted on wire fraud and obstruction charges after prosecutors say she and her daughter took in more than $100,000 in illegal campaign payments and from nonprofits that Ammons helped get state grants. Ahead of her arraignment on Thursday, she said in a statement, she has done nothing wrong and has complete confidence the facts will demonstrate her innocence. Nancy Hardy, News Radio 105.9.

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2: Right as you're passing Route 53, reports of a crash. Crews on their way to check it out right now. If you already have eyes on the scene, though, you can give us a call on the WBBM Mercedes-Benz of Hoffman Estates traffic tip line. That number is 855-780-ROAD. If you're headed northbound on I-55, everything's still moving along just fine. On the Edens, we are clear in both directions. 15 minutes either way between Lake Hook and the Kennedy Junction. On the Kennedy coming inbound, we've got plenty of slow spots still between Irving Park and the Wintrust Mural near North Avenue. 23 minutes in from O'Hare, but outbound is still wide open. Looking at the Eisenhower, you are fine in both directions. 31 either way between the Jane Addams and the Jane Byrne Interchange. The Stevenson, you're clear either way between 355 and DuSable Lakeshore Drive. The Dan Ryan coming inbound, you're fine. Outbound, it is a little bit tight still out to 18th Street. That's going to make it 15 minutes to reach the split. I-57's clear. The Bishop Ford inbound's good, but outbound, it is still slow through that long-term roadwork zone at 130th Street. 16 minutes to get out to 8094. On DuSable Lakeshore Drive, things are improving quickly. It's now just a little bit tight either way at Chicago Avenue. Your tollways all moving along just fine, and we're not seeing any delays in or out of Northwest Indiana. From the Metro Traffic Center, your next report is going to be 818 on News Radio 105.9 WBBM.
3: The WBBM AccuWeather forecast says clear, warm, and sticky through the overnight hours. Our low not dropping much lower than 75. Tomorrow is going to be hot and humid once more with plenty of sunshine helping us get up to 97. Although our AccuWeather real feels are going to be closer to 105. Tomorrow night, clear to partly cloudy, warm and muggy, still a low of 76. Hot still by Wednesday, then by Thursday. We're tracking the potential for thunderstorms. Right now, it is 85 along Chicago's lakefront, 87 in Joliet, and a mostly clear 88 at both of our airports at 810.
4: 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I check the markets before breakfast, catch headlines in the car, and by noon, I'm at work, but trying to find out why the Russell is tanking. 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
3: A weekend boat crash that killed a Round Lake Beach man remains under investigation.
10: The Indiana Department of Natural Resources says crews responded to the Hammond Marina late Saturday night for reports a boat had struck a break wall. Six people were on board that boat, which began to sink after the collision. 66-year-old Herman Woods of Round Lake Beach was given CPR on scene, but later died at a hospital. The five others reportedly suffered no serious injuries. Investigations are ongoing, though officials have said it does not appear alcohol or any criminal activity were involved. Andy Day, News Radio, 105.9 WBBM.
3: A Roscoe Village bookstore is taking over the neighborhood next month for a celebration of romance.
11: Romancing Roscoe is a one-day sidewalk block party that brings local vendors, artists, and authors together for a romance celebration.
12: Everybody who wants to participate will get a Candyland-style map, and all the different businesses on the block will have their kind of like a stamp stop. So if everyone stops at every single business and gets a stamp, they'll have a chance to interact with authors.

0: and vendors and different things like that.
1: Amanda Anderson owns the Last Chapter Romance Bookstore and is organizing the event. She says she hopes romance readers feel loved and appreciated.
0: We want to stay in their hearts. We want to be the place they think of when they think of wanting romance books, and that we can just continue to provide a sense of community to not only just like romance readers, but also to like our Chicagoland area.
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2: 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Here's meteorologist Brian Thompson.
11: The sky will stay clear tonight. It is going to be a warm and muggy night, a low of 75, and it is going to continue to turn hotter as we head into tomorrow. It's going to be a humid day with sunshine, a high of 97. AccuWeather real field temperatures as high as 105 in the afternoon. Warm and sticky tomorrow night with some clouds, low 76. Hot and humid on Wednesday, mostly sunny, high again about 97. Still hot and humid on Thursday with some sunshine, the chance for an afternoon thunderstorm and a high of 94. And Friday still hot with sunshine and some clouds, again the chance for a thunderstorm. Friday's high, 92. I'm AccuWeather meteorologist Brian Thompson.
2: Taking a look at the current temperatures right now, it's 89 in Wheeling, 87 in Joliet, and a mostly clear 88 degrees at both airports at 8:16. 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
12: The Cubs have the better record. The White Sox have more All-Stars. Lots to like on both sporting sides of town for the first time in a while. And Pete Crow Armstrong smiling in the middle of it.
13: I think it's really exciting for the city that we got. I mean, we're not in first place right now, but that you got two contending teams. I think that's huge. And Chicago just loves its sports all around. So what Caleb and the Bears got to do for the city was pretty incredible. So I guess both teams are kind of just riding that wave that was created last year or last winter. But no, Chicago sports is in a great place.
12: It is PCA plus Mune and Tristan and Miguel, all in Philadelphia for this week's All-Star game. None will start Tuesday night, though ex-Sox pitcher Dylan Cease will and ex-Cub Kyle Schwarber will lead off. Cease is a Blue Jay now, and that means Sam Antonacci and the Sox figure to see him sometime this weekend when they resume the season in Toronto after this All-Star break, of course.
14: Get a little reset. You know, it's definitely been hard on the body so far, but take these days and use them wisely and regroup, refresh, and come back with the same mentality that we've had.
12: The Cubs get back to it Friday night at home against the Twins. Philly star Bryce Harper says he didn't realize that an agent for gaming company FanDuel was planning to use a cameo video she paid for him to record to entice a gambler to keep betting that bettor is suing FanDuel, claiming they took advantage of an addict. The Fire introduced Robert Lewandowski on Tuesday here in town shortly before France and Spain meet in the first World Cup semifinal in Texas. With sports at 16 and 46 past each hour, Rick Gregg, News Radio 105.9 WBBM.
2: 818, traffic and weather together on the 8s. What's up, Mike Allison?
15: Well, we're still having trouble in Bolingbrook. This is on the southbound side of I-55. Things are very heavy right now as you're passing Route 53. A crash. We have at least one lane blocked with crews now on the scene. The northbound side seeing just a bit of a gaper's delay as you approach the scene there. On the rest of your expressways, the Edens, that's still clear. 15 either way between Lake Hook and the Kennedy Junction. On the Kennedy coming inbound, we've still got some lingering delays, kind of in spots from Irving Park down to Ogden. 23 minutes on your way in from O'Hare. It's just 15 to get back out. I-90, the O'Hare extension, moving fine both eastbound and westbound. The Eisenhower also in the clear. On the Stevenson, inbound is fine. Outbound, just a tap of the brakes right as you're leaving the Dan Ryan. It's going to be 27 minutes to reach the Veterans. Again, I-55 southbound as you make your way through Bolingbrook. A crash at Route 53 taking out a lane. The northbound side doing okay. On the Dan Ryan, we have a 12-minute trip in, and it's now just 12 to get back out as well. I-57 still fine in both directions. The Bishop Ford inbound is clear, but outbound it's still slow through that long-term roadwork zone. You are down to just two lanes at 130th, 16 minutes to reach 8094. On DuSable Lakeshore Drive, slight slowdowns either way at Chicago Avenue. Your tollways still traveling at their posted speeds, and we're not seeing any delays in or out of Northwest Indiana. From the Metro Traffic Center, your next report's going to be 828 on News Radio 105.9 WBBM.
2: The WBBM AccuWeather forecast says clear, warm, and sticky through the overnight hours with a low down to 75. Tomorrow is going to be hot and humid again. Lots of sunshine helps us go up to a high of 97, but our real feel is up to 105. Clear to partly cloudy by tomorrow night and muggy still. Our low looking like tonight's low, 76. Right now, 84 degrees along Chicago's lakefront and a mostly clear 88 at both airports at 820. Our top story this hour, a city panel has okayed a $425 million subsidy to help pay for infrastructure surrounding the site of the new Chicago Fire Stadium. We'll have much more on this story coming up at 8:31. Two more sites in Kane County have received special designations from the National Park Service for being connected to the Underground Railroad. The first site is a home on Elm Street in Batavia that dates back to the 19th century. It was once owned by a major local figure who worked with the railroad. The second site's at the St. Charles History Museum, which seeks to document the history of the Underground Railroad, which was, of course, a secret organized network of routes, safe houses, and activists who helped enslaved African Americans escape slavery in the South. The Illinois Tollway is proposing a rate increase next year to help fund a capital investment program. The Tollway wants to see rates go up by 45 cents per toll for passenger vehicles and 30% for commercial vehicles starting on January 1st. Then beginning in 2029, rates would be adjusted every 2 years based on inflation. The program, called Driving Connections, is a $26 billion investment designed to improve traffic and road conditions and spur economic development. Hospitals are busier in the summer, and that means the blood supply is stressed.
16: The Red Cross says the blood supply fell nearly 25% in June. They call that drop alarming. They're asking donors to step it up now in order to restock the supply. The Red Cross says platelets are especially needed, also types O positive and B negative blood. Since the end of May, the Red Cross says it's been sending hospitals around 3,500 more units of blood each week than they anticipated. With summer weather, more people are out and about, and that means it's busier in emergency rooms. The Red Cross encourages you to make an appointment to give blood by going to the website redcrossblood.org. Cisco Cotto, News Radio 105.9 WBBM.
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23: Federal Reserve official says policymakers may have to raise interest rates when they meet later this month to keep inflation in check. Inflation that's being driven by rising oil prices because of the U.S. war against Iran. Now on Wall Street, more traders are now pricing in a rate increase. And with oil today rising back above 78 bucks a barrel, Wall Street ended lower. The Dow lost 138 points. The tech-heavy NASDAQ down 408, a 1.5% drop, with chip makers taking a beating. The S&P lost 60. The CEO of Jack Daniel's maker, Brown-Forman, now planning to retire, according to the Wall Street Journal, as the whiskey maker struggles with plunging sales in Canada and Europe because of the Trump tariffs, and with fewer younger Americans drinking alcohol. And Chipotle Mexican Grill has over 3,800 locations in the U.S., but the first one to ever open in Mexico near Monterrey plans to open this coming Thursday. With business at 23 and 53 from the Bloomberg Newsroom, Tom Busby, News Radio 105.9 WBBM.
2: We're now seeing some crash delays in Bolingbrook. We're going to check in with Mike in traffic coming up next. It's 8:25.
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2: Traffic and weather together on the 8th. How are the roads, Mike Allison?
3: Well, not great if you're on I-55 going southbound, trying to make your way through Bolingbrook right now. Things are very heavy as you're passing Route 53. We have a crash, at least one lane still blocked with crews on the scene. Your northbound side seeing a bit of a gapers delay right as you approach the scene there. Looking at the rest of your expressways, the Edens nice and quiet, 15 minutes in from Lake Cook and 15 to get back out as well. On the Kennedy coming inbound, seeing some slow spots between Belmont and the Wintrust Mural near North Avenue. It's a 21-minute trip in from O'Hare, 15 of that in from the junction. If you're headed outbound, that's in the clear, just 15 minutes to reach the airport. Iowa 90, or the O'Hare extension, looks great both eastbound and westbound. The Eisenhower inbound is fine. Outbound, it is just a little bit tight right as you make your way towards Austin. 15 minutes to reach Mannheim, 33 to get out to I-90. On the Stevenson, you are clear either way between 355 and DuSable Lakeshore Drive. But again, southbound I-55 in Will County, or more specifically Bolingbrook, heavy passing Route 53 with a crash taking out a lane. On the Dan Ryan, you're fine in both directions. We're also not seeing any delays on I-57. On the Bishop Ford, inbound still in the clear, but outbound a little bit tight through that long-term roadwork zone. That makes it 15 minutes out to 80-94. Route 394 still moving along okay, and DuSable Lakeshore Drive's just a bit tight either way at Chicago Avenue. From the Metro Traffic Center, your next report's 8:38 on News Radio 105.9 WBBM.
2: Taking a look at the WBBM AccuWeather forecast, clear skies, but still very sticky through the overnight hours. Our low dropping down to 75. Looks a lot similar tomorrow. Hot and humid, plenty of sunshine, high up to 97. Although our AccuWeather real feels are going to be up to 105. Right now, it's 84 along Chicago's lakefront, 89 in Wheeling, and a partly cloudy 88 degrees at both airports at 8:30.
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2: Good evening. I'm Haley Hansen. 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
5: This is Sarah Pereira. Chicago Fire's new soccer stadium in the South Loop has the money for surrounding infrastructure.
2: Aurora police investigate a Saturday night shooting on the city's Near East Side. The sister of Senator Lindsey Graham, who died over the weekend, is chosen to serve out the remainder of his term. Plus, protests are up in Maine after immigration agents fatally shoot a man on his way to work. AccuWeather, clear, warm, and sticky through the overnight hours. Our low down to just the mid-70s. Much of the same tomorrow. Still plenty of sunshine, still humid. Our high is 97. Right now, it's 84 degrees along Chicago's lakefront at 831. As construction continues on the Chicago Fire's new soccer stadium in the South Loop, City Hall has approved a controversial plan to help pay for the surrounding infrastructure. WBBM Sarah Herrera has details.
5: The Finance Committee approved moving $287 million in TIF money from the district around Union Station and Ogilvie to the 78. City officials say it'll pay for roads, utilities, riverfront improvements, and a parking garage, not the privately funded stadium. Deputy Planning Commissioner Jeff Cohen.
6: Not one taxpayer dollar will be used to fund the construction of the stadium, its operating costs, or private vertical development.
5: But 34th Ward Alderman Bill Conway says taxpayers should not be footing the bill for a parking garage and a plaza while other city priorities compete for funding.
7: Cannot support asking taxpayers to finance the parking garage and plaza redevelopment agreement. And frankly, don't see how anybody could while so many Chicagoans are struggling.
5: The committee approved the proposal by wide margins, sending it to the full city council. The infrastructure agreement passed 30-1, while the parking garage agreement passed 26-4. Sarah Herrera, News Radio 105.9 WBBM.
2: A sweeping redevelopment plan could bring hundreds of new homes, businesses, and safer streets to Chicago's south and southwest sides.
8: It's called the Moving Archer Forward Initiative, and it targets a six-mile stretch of Archer Avenue between Bridgeport and Garfield Ridge. The plan calls for about 800 new housing units, 280,000 square feet of retail space, and upgrades to streets, parks, and CTA Orange Line stations. Planners tell Block Club Chicago the development will be concentrated near transit and in include both market rate and affordable housing. Their proposal goes before the city's plan commission next month. 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
2: Aurora police are investigating a shooting Saturday on the city's near east side. At around 11 p.m., officers responded to an area near Jackson Place and Anderson Street after reports of gunfire. There, they found two Aurora men, ages 19 and 20, who'd been shot. Both victims were hospitalized, but so far, no arrests have been made. It's 8:33. South Carolina's governor has named Senator Lindsey Graham's sister, Darlene, to serve what remains of his term after the senator died at his home in Washington over the weekend. ABC's Christine Cordero reports from Washington.
9: A special primary election on August 11th will decide who will replace Graham as the Republican nominee for Senate, a term set to begin in January. On Capitol Hill, colleagues are remembering the senator as quick-witted and effective, who loved political debate. He was also seen as a war hawk, supporting military action in Afghanistan, Iraq, and Iran. Graham's final trip was to Ukraine, returning hours before he died. He served as a crucial link between Presidents Zelensky and Trump.
2: President Trump said he spoke with Graham when the senator returned from Ukraine Saturday, saying he sounded, quote, a little bit tired, but perfect. Protests in Maine after immigration agents shot and killed a man on his way to work this morning. Maine's Attorney General's office says agents were carrying out an enforcement operation and opened fire when the man tried to flee in their direction. ABC's Chief Justice Correspondent Pierre Thomas reports.
10: The latest shooting in Biddeford, Maine. Home cameras capturing the sound of five gunshots. Video circulating online shows the man white Kia after the shooting. The car's windshield was riddled with bullet holes. Maine Senator Angus King revealing the man killed was not the target of the operation, but that DHS claims he weaponized his vehicle. King says he was told none of the agents involved were wearing body cameras. DHS says they're still rolling them out to ICE agents across the country.
2: Immigration enforcement agents have used deadly force at least 9 times since President Trump began his crackdown on immigration. Well, November 3rd is more than just election day. It's decision day for your neighborhood. From the people who represent us to the taxes you pay, your vote dictates what comes next. Get the facts and the analysis you need with Election Central on WBBMNewsRadio.com. We're going to check in on gas prices next. It's 8:35.
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2: 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In Highland Park, the Thorntons on Skokie Valley and Lake Cook selling gas for $3.89 per gallon. And a little cheaper, in Chicago Lawn, the S&K Fuels on 63rd in Sacramento selling gas for $3.81 per gallon. Now, if you see a great gas price, give us a call at 312-409-GASS. That number again is 312-409-4277. It's now 8:38. Traffic and weather together on the 8th. Here's Mike Allison.
3: Well, the trouble spot continues to be the southbound side of I-55 as you make your way through Bolingbrook. Things are very slow right as you're passing Route 53. This is a crash. At least one lane still blocked with crews on the scene. Your northbound side a bit tight right as you're approaching the crash there. Looking elsewhere, on the Stevenson, you're fine either way between 355 and DuSable Lakeshore Drive. The Edens, that's in the clear as well. 15 minutes in from Lake Cook and 15 on your way back out. On the Kennedy coming inbound, we're still dealing with some slow spots between Belmont and Ogden. 22 minutes in from O'Hare, 16 to make it in from the junction. If you're headed outbound, we have a 15-minute trip out to O'Hare. Those express lanes are heading outbound, but are scheduled to be closed for overnight road work starting in about 20 minutes, so use them while you can. On I-190, eastbound, westbound, both doing just fine. The Eisenhower also moving along okay now. On the Dan Ryan, inbound is clear, but outbound still seeing a bit of a delay out to about 18th Street, and that's going to make it a 14-minute trip to reach the split. I-57's moving well both directions. On the Bishop Ford, inbound still clear, but outbound a little bit tight through that long-term roadwork zone. We're looking at 16 minutes now out to 8094. On DuSable Lakeshore Drive, just a slight slowdown either way approaching Chicago Avenue. Your tollway is still in the clear tonight, and we're not seeing any delays in Northwest Indiana. From the Metro Traffic Center, your next report's 8:48 on News Radio 105.9 WBBM.
4: WBBM AccuWeather on a warm, sticky night tonight. We'll have a clear sky, a low of 75. A lot of sunshine on the way for tomorrow. It was plenty hot today. It's going to be even hotter tomorrow. A high of 97. AccuWeather real field temperatures into the triple digits in the afternoon. Clear to partly cloudy, warm and muggy tomorrow night. Low 76. And the heat and humidity continue on Wednesday. Mostly sunny. High again at 97. I'm AccuWeather meteorologist Brian Thompson.
2: Right now it's 83 along Chicago's lakefront, 84 in Kankakee, and we're holding steady at 88 degrees at both airports at 840. The U.S. started launching new strikes on Iran tonight for the first time, using sea drones to target Iranian submarines and ship facilities. President Trump says he's reinstating his blockade on the Strait of Hormuz and intends to charge ships going into the strait. ABC's chief White House correspondent Mary Bruce reports from Washington.
5: President Trump declaring the U.S. will soon become, quote, the guardian of the Hormuz Strait and charge a 20% fee on all cargo that goes through it. Before Trump launched this war, ships were able to pass freely through the strait without needing protection. A massive oil tanker transporting 2 million barrels could soon have to pay the U.S. upwards of $32 million. That could cause oil and gas prices to spike even further. Gas now at $3.82 a gallon. Analysts say it could top $4 in a week.
2: A new exchange of fire between the two countries threatens a return to an all-out war. A hotel in Morton Grove became a crime scene over the weekend when police say two men held up some guests.
6: Manuel Antonio Pimentel Rodriguez and Jorvin Gil Duran are charged with home invasion and armed robbery after they allegedly forced their way into a room at the Red Roof Inn on Waukegan Road Saturday night. Police say one of the men then fired a shot and demanded money. Police say no one was hit and the men took off, but were caught in Hyde Park after police used automatic license plate readers and a helicopter. Pimentel Rodriguez Martinez also faces attempted murder and criminal sexual assault charges. Nancy Hardy, News Radio 105.9 WBBM.
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7: As a co-host nation, the U.S. men's national team walked into their own World Cup with something they haven't had since 1994, home field advantage. Down 2-0 inside 35 minutes, the U.S. men's national team never found their footing against Belgium in the round of 16. Christian Pulisic left with an injury, and a costly goalkeeping error from Matt Freese compounded the damage in a 4-1 defeat at Lumen Field. It marked the fourth time in five World Cups the Americans exited at the round of 16. It feels exactly the same, Tyler Adams said afterward. A historic knockout win, a golden roster, home field advantage, still not enough. Will 2030 finally be the year the U.S. breaks through?
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2: Singer Noah Kahan's newest album, The Great Divide, is now certified platinum. It makes the album the only one of two albums released so far in 2026 to be certified platinum, and it's the fastest Americana folk album to ever reach platinum status. It comes on the heels of Kahan's successful tour across the U.S. The singer set to perform right here in Chicago tomorrow at Wrigley Field. And the winners of Love Island USA have been announced. Sunday night's finale saw Tatum and Detloff crown the Season 8 winners, receiving the $100,000 prize. The winners coupled up on an impressive day one inside the villa. Throughout the season, their connection grew, with Detloff eventually asking Tatum to be his girlfriend. He confessed his love to her during their date on the night of the finale. While, of course, this is the end of Season 8, the Islanders are set to reunite at the Love Island USA Season 8 reunion special. At 8:46, time now to check in on sports. Here's Rick Gregg.
14: You'd be hard-pressed to find anyone outside of 35th and Shields who, before the season, would have predicted more White Sox than Cubs representing the Windy City at this year's All-Star Game in the City of Brotherly Love. But that's where we are. Only Pete Crow Armstrong for the Northsiders, while Will Venable sent Miguel Vargas, Munetaka Murakami, and the biggest surprise of all, outfielder Tristan Peters, to Philadelphia.
15: The effort that he puts out there and the dedication that he has, and just him really just being a guy that just seems like he's locked in and he gets better and You know, there's never a moment on the field that he's taken off. He's always busy in the clubhouse doing stuff, trying to get better. So, you know, he's definitely a guy that's taking advantage of an opportunity and obviously making the best of it, but he's put in the work to do it.
14: Peters, who spent 1 year at Southern Illinois, who spent a summer with the Savannah Bananas, who the Sox got before this season for cash, is batting .301 and is the proud owner of 6 homers, one Friday, part of the 17th cycle in White Sox history. None of the 4 Chicagoans will start the All-Star game. Ex-Soxer Dylan Cease will start on the mound for the American League, and ex-Cub Kyle Schwarber will lead off for the National League. The Fire introduced an all-world player, Poland's Robert Lewandowski, on Tuesday. About the same time, the first World Cup semifinal takes place in Arlington, Texas, France against Spain, England-Argentina Wednesday in Atlanta, winners Sunday in East Rutherford, New Jersey. UFC star Conor McGregor says he'll have knee surgery and wants to fight again, despite hurting said knee in the first seconds of Saturday's highly anticipated fight in Vegas. With sports at 16 and 46 past each hour, Rick Gregg, News Radio 105.9 WBBM.
2: Where it's now 8:48. Traffic and weather together on the 8s. What's going on, Mike Allison?
3: Well, we're still having some trouble in the Bolingbrook area. This is on the southbound side of I-55. Things are heavy right as you're passing Route 53. We have a crash still taking out a lane. It does sound like crews are just about ready to get it out of the way. But for now, give yourself at least an extra 7 or 8 minutes to make it through that stretch. If you're on the northbound side of I-55, a very slight gapers delay as you approach the scene. Looking elsewhere, on the Edens, we're still nice and clear. It's a 15-minute trip in from Lake Cook and 15 to get back out as well. On the Kennedy coming inbound, a few slow spots remain between Belmont and Ogden, but it is improving. We're now at 20 minutes in from O'Hare and still just 15 to get back out. I-90, the O'Hare extension, looks great both eastbound and westbound. On the Eisenhower, inbound is fine. Outbound, just a slight delay right as you're passing Austin. That makes it 15 minutes out to Mannheim and 33 to reach I-90. On the Stevenson, you're clear either way between 355 and DuSable Lakeshore Drive. But again, I-55 in Will County on the southbound side, heavy as you're passing Route 53. On the Dan Ryan, inbound is clear, outbound just a very slight delay to 18th Street, makes it a 14-minute trip out to the split. I-57 and now the Bishop Ford are both moving along okay. DuSable Lakeshore Drive seeing a slight slowdown either way at Chicago Avenue. Your tollway's still in the clear and Northwest Indiana's doing just fine. From the Metro Traffic Center, your next report's at 8:58 on News Radio 105.9 WBBM.
2: Taking a look at the WBBM AccuWeather forecast, clear but warm and sticky through the overnight hours with our low only in the mid-70s. Tomorrow, hot and humid once more with lots of sunshine and a high up to 97. That's close to a record of 100 last reached in the 90s. Although our AccuWeather real feels are going to be up to 105. Right now, 83 degrees along Chicago's lakefront, 84 in Kankakee, and a partly clear 88 at both airports at 8:50.
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2: There are new warnings about the spread of AI.
18: Hundreds of economists are urging immediate action to address how artificial intelligence could transform the economy while putting many people out of work, saying AI could become radically more powerful over the next 10 years. The Stanford Lab says the letter has so far been signed by more than 200 economists and AI researchers, including 16 Nobel Prize winners. The letter compares the AI transformation to the Industrial Revolution, but on a much shorter timeline, and calls for leaders to create incentives and guardrails to ensure that AI complements humans and benefits society. I'm Lisa Dwyer.
2: Bloomberg is next. It's 8:52.
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26: Following an uproar from privacy advocates and parents, Meta Platforms flip-flopping, now suspending an AI tool it just launched last week that made all photos on Instagram accounts available for anyone to create AI-generated images. Oil prices higher today as the U.S. and Iran traded fire overnight. President Trump says the U.S. will hit Iran hard tonight and tomorrow, and that the U.S. military will reinstate the blockade on Iranian ports and coastal areas starting tomorrow. With that, the Dow today down 128 points, 0.25% lower. The tech-heavy Nasdaq took the worst of it, tumbling 408 points. That's a 1.5% loss, and the S&P lost 60. Oil closing more than 8% higher, above $78 a barrel, sending shares of ExxonMobil and Chevron higher. And chargebacks are rising. That's when you call your bank to reverse a credit or debit card transaction, finding out you've been the victim of theft or fraud. Juniper Research says 158 million chargeback requests were made last year.
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2: 8:58, traffic and weather together on the 8s. Here's Mike Allison.
3: Well, just a couple of problem spots right now. The first being the southbound side of I-55, heavy passing Route 53, cleanup of an earlier crash, still taking out a lane. And now I-57 inbound picking up just a bit near 119th Street with reports of a crash. Your next traffic report is at 9:08 on News Radio 105.9 WBBM.
2: AccuWeather says clear, warm, and sticky. Through the overnight hours, our low dropping to just 75. Much of the same tomorrow, hot and humid, lots of sunshine, a high up to 97, but real feels could go all the way up to 105. Right now it's 83 along the lakefront at 8:59.
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2: Coming up in the next half hour on News Radio WBBM, a controversial plan to help pay for infrastructure surrounding the 78 now heads to City Council for a full vote. Amid a massive budget deficit facing Chicago public schools, there are reports that over 150 staff members have been let go. Plus, new U.S. strikes have been carried out in Iran. More ahead from ABC News. AccuWeather says it's going to be sticky through the overnight hours, a low down to just 75. Hot and humid tomorrow. Your Tuesday has a high all the way up to 97, but your real feels could get up to 105. Clear to partly cloudy by tomorrow night. Muggy still with a low of 76. Right now it's 83 degrees along Chicago's lakefront at 9 o'clock. Here now is ABC News.
10: From ABC News, I'm Stephanie Officer. The U.S. launching new strikes on Iran tonight for the first time, using sea drones to target Iranian submarines and ship facilities. President Trump says he's reinstating his blockade on the Strait of Hormuz. ABC's Mary Bruce.
11: President Trump declaring the U.S. will soon become, quote, the guardian of the Hormuz Strait and charge a 20% fee on all cargo that goes through it. Before Trump launched this war, ships were able to pass freely through the strait without needing protection. A massive oil tanker transporting 2 million barrels could soon have to pay the U.S. upwards of $32 million. That could cause oil and gas prices to spike even further. Gas now at $3.82 a gallon. Analysts say it could top $4 in a week.
10: Parts of the country cleaning up after severe storms over the weekend, giving way to dangerous heat. ABC's Ginger Z.
12: Extreme heat warnings from Los Angeles to Marquette, Michigan, up along the Canadian border. You are going to not just be hot, but also humid. The numbers could break records from Fargo back to Rapid City. Syracuse could go for a daily record at 98. And then the heat focuses on the Northeast. We will have a legitimate heat wave, meaning 3 days at 90 plus. The peak of it is on Wednesday. Washington, D.C. could go to 100. Those, again, are the air temperatures, so it'll feel even hotter when you add the humidity.
10: A short circuit may have caused the fire in a Bangkok, Thailand bar that killed at least 28 people over the weekend. Many were found in the back, where authorities say exits may have been blocked. ABC's James Longman.
1: There was panic and confusion inside as many struggled to find the exits. Usa initially heard a boom, saying many inside had no way out. She used a chair to break a bar window to find her friends, but it was too late. They both died. Authorities believe the fire sending many people running to the back of the venue where they died.
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2: Family and friends are remembering Jurassic Park actor Sam Neill, who died at the age of 78.
3: In 2023, he revealed he'd been treated for blood cancer, writing, "I'm not afraid to die, but it would annoy me." Just earlier this year, Neill revealed he was cancer-free after undergoing groundbreaking treatment following a years-long battle. His family posting a statement saying, "Sam was surrounded by family and passed with the dignity that has characterized his whole life. The loss was sudden and unexpected, but blessed by the fact that Sam remained cancer-free."
2: ABC's Laura Spencer. Officials in Spain confirm an American woman is among the 13 people killed by wildfires in the Andalusia-Almería region. The fires are now considered under control. One state is extending recess for kids.
4: It's part of a nationwide drive to get kids off their devices, at least for a few minutes a day. But Oklahoma school officials are in a dilemma.
5: Students need to be outside playing as much as possible, but they also need every instructional minute that we can get our hands on.
4: Holly McKinney is an assistant superintendent in Norman, Oklahoma. Instead of lengthening the school day, her district is incorporating literacy into science and social studies lessons, freeing up the additional 20 minutes of recess time mandated by the state. Jim Ryan, ABC News.
2: The Phillies' Kyle Schwarber will lead off for the National League in tomorrow night's All-Star game, replacing designated hitter Shohei Ohtani, who's skipping the tournament to have a knee procedure. I'm Stephanie Officer, ABC News.
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7: It's 9:05 on Monday, July 13th, 2026. Good evening and welcome. I'm Roger Plummer. It's 86 degrees in Chicago under partly cloudy skies tonight. Clear, warm, and sticky with a low of 75. Tomorrow, very hot and humid with plenty of sunshine, a high of 97. The record of 100 degrees was last reached in 1995. And tomorrow, the AccuWeather real field temperatures will get up to 105. We'll check the AccuWeather 5-day forecast at 9:15, but first, our top local story on News Radio WBBM. Fans of Chicago soccer are one step closer to seeing the area around the Chicago Fire's new stadium transformed into a new neighborhood. After hours of debate, the City Council's Finance Committee approved a plan today to shift $287 million in TIF money from a downtown district around Union Station and Ogilvie Transportation Center to the 78. Supporters say the money will pay for roads, utilities, riverfront improvements, and a city-owned parking garage. Critics say taxpayers should not be paying for all of it. Here's 34th Ward Alderman Bill Conway.
8: I can support that part of the agreements, but the second agreement is totally different. It asks taxpayers to spend $250 million on a city-owned parking facility, a public plaza, and podium structure that is specifically designed to support future private development.
7: Alderman Conway voted for the roads and utilities portion of the proposal, but against the parking garage agreement. The committee approved both measures, sending them to the full city council. Chicago Public Schools laid off 162 central office and citywide staff last week in the district's latest move to help close its $732 million deficit. The Tribune reports a CPS spokesperson today said the layoffs are projected to save the district $18 million. The affected offices by the layoffs include the district's information technology services, the Office of School Counseling, the Office of Student Health and Wellness, and the Office of Sports Administration. CPS officials plan to unveil the district's proposed budget later this week, which is expected to outline additional spending cuts. A downstate lawmaker faces federal corruption charges and now an investigation by her colleagues. WBBM's Nancy Hardy has details.
9: A special committee will look into misconduct allegations against Representative Carol Ammons of Urbana after 11 House Republicans called for an investigation. The Democrat was charged last week with wire fraud and making a false statement to the FBI, while she and her husband, who's the Champaign County clerk, also face charges of conspiracy to obstruct justice. The House GOP said in a statement, the people of Illinois deserve elected officials who respect the public trust, follow the law, and are held accountable when serious allegations arise. Ammons has said in a statement she's done nothing wrong and strongly disagrees with the allegations. Nancy Hardy, News Radio 105.9 WBBM.
7: November 3rd is more than just election day. 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From the people who represent us to the taxes you pay, your vote dictates what comes next. 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It's 9:08. Traffic and weather together on the 8s as we say good evening to Mike Allison.

0: This summer, your passport isn't required. 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
1: Clear. Back over on the Edens, we are moving along just fine in both directions. The Kennedy on your inbound side, a few slow spots remain between the Wintrust mural near North Avenue and Randolph. 19 minutes in from O'Hare, 13 of that in from the junction. If you're headed outbound, that's in the clear. 15 minutes to make it out to the airport. On the Eisenhower coming inbound, a few slow spots starting to form between Cicero and Independence. We have some overnight road work being set up in the left lane. 33 minutes on your way in from I-90, but outbound still moving just fine. On the Stevenson, you're clear in both directions. The Dan Ryan also doing just fine. Taking a look at the Bishop Ford, the inbound side is good, but outbound, it's a little bit tight as you make your way through that long-term roadwork zone at 130th Street, 16 minutes out to 8094. And on DuSable Lakeshore Drive, still seeing just a slight slowdown either way at Chicago Avenue. Your next traffic report's 918 on News Radio 105.9 WBBM.
2: The AccuWeather forecast tonight, clear, warm, at times sticky, a low of 75. Tomorrow, very hot and humid with lots of sunshine, a high of 97. Tomorrow night, clear to partly cloudy, warm and muggy with a low of 76. Right now, at O'Hare, 86, Waukegan, 78, Wheeling, 87 degrees. And along the lakefront, don't even have the lakefront temperature. We'll try to get that when we come back from the break. Coming up, there's a new person at the top spot of the U.S. Secret Service in Chicago. It's 9:10.
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2: Time 9/11. There will be a new head of the U.S. Secret Service Chicago field office. Derek Mayer had previously been deputy special agent in charge of the U.S. Secret Service Chicago field office, but now will lead it. Mayer had also overseen security operations for the 2024 Republican and Democratic National Conventions in Milwaukee and in Chicago, in addition to the 2020 DNC in Milwaukee. This comes following a stint in private security as the chief security officer and vice president of executive protection for P4 companies. Illinois school will no longer be able to expel some students following a new law Governor Pritzker signed last week.
9: The bill will implement stricter limits on when expulsions can be administered to Illinois students in kindergarten through second grade. Expulsions would be prohibited for these students unless required by federal or state law. Sponsors of the bill say expulsions disproportionately impact students of color and that the bill would encourage restorative practices, which supporters say are effective in reducing not only suspension and expulsion, but also student arrests. Carolina Garibe, News Radio 105.9 WBBM.
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0: 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Here's meteorologist Brian Thompson.
8: The sky will stay clear tonight. It is going to be a warm and muggy night, a low of 75, and it is going to continue to turn hotter as we head into tomorrow. It's going to be a humid day with sunshine, a high of 97. AccuWeather real field temperatures as high as 105 in the afternoon. Warm and sticky tomorrow night with some clouds, low 76. Hot and humid on Wednesday, mostly sunny, high again about 97. Still hot and humid on Thursday with some sunshine, the chance for an afternoon thunderstorm and a high of 94. And Friday still hot with sunshine and some clouds, again the chance for a thunderstorm. Friday's high, 92. I'm AccuWeather meteorologist Brian Thompson.
0: Right now at O'Hare, 86 degrees, Wheeling 87, along the lakefront, 82 degrees. WBBM News Time, 9:16, time for sports in the NBA Summer League. At the half, the Bulls trail the Utah Jazz 42-33. And in Major League Baseball's home run derby, the White Sox Munetaka Murakami finished in fifth in the first round, meaning he did not advance. 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
9: Before Pete Crow Armstrong left for Philadelphia and baseball's All-Star game, the Cubs center fielder promised to take the Midsummer Classic nice and easy.
10: I'm definitely going to slow myself down a little bit. I got less on my plate this time around, and I'm happy about that. I get to spend some real time with my family and a couple of my best friends that are coming out.
9: Then he arrived, and despite all the hubbub, you could sure picture the possible MVP gently rocking on the front porch.
10: I like sitting in my chair in the clubhouse and just talking to everybody, really. That was my favorite part about last year, was getting to eavesdrop or find myself in really fun little groups of people just chatting, really.
9: PCA meeting the media Monday, when he also extolled his love affair with Chicago and said he's happy the town has two contending baseball teams. The White Sox the other, of course, co-leading the AL Central and sending three to Philly, Munetaka, Murakami, Miguel Vargas, and Tristan Peters. None of them will start on Tuesday night. Neither will Crow Armstrong, but all figure to play. Those Sox went into the All-Star break by sweeping the A's, and on Monday, the A's fired their pitching coach, Scott Emerson. They've lost 9 in a row. The Fire returned to training in the morning and slated to be with them Robert Lewandowski, the Polish superstar who agreed to come over to MLS earlier this month. He may well play when the season resumes on Thursday. World Cup semifinal number 1 is Tuesday afternoon, France and Spain. With sports at 16 and 46 past each hour, Rick Gregg, News Radio 105.9 WBBM.
0: It's 9:18. Traffic and weather together on the 8th. We have some delays on I-57. We'll find out more with Mike Allison.
11: Yeah, Roger, it's the inbound side of I-57 that's the trouble spot right now. Seeing a delay right as you're passing 119th Street, where we have a crash still taking out a lane. Crews on the scene trying to get everything out of the way, but taking a bit of time. Right now, we're looking at 22 minutes on your way into LaDan Ryan. Outbound, a slight gapers delay makes it 17 back out to I-80. Looking elsewhere, the Dan Ryan on your outbound side, starting to see a bit of a delay right as you're passing Garfield. It looks like the express lanes may have a crash in it. If you have eyes on the scene, you can always give us a call. The WBBM Mercedes-Benz of Hoffman Estates traffic tip line, 855-780 Road. Right now, stick to the local lanes, which are wide open. Those express lanes are moving about 3 minutes slower. If you're coming inbound on the Dan Ryan, everything's still moving just fine. On the Edens, we are clear in both directions. The Kennedy coming inbound, some slow spots here and there, starting around Belmont and braking at Randolph. 19 minutes in from O'Hare, just 15 to make it back out. On the Eisenhower, your inbound side, a few slow spots. This is between Cicero and Independence. We have some overnight road work being set up in the left lane. 33 in from I-90, 15 in from Mannheim. No delays on your outbound side. The Stevenson's moving along just fine. The Bishop Ford also looks great. DuSable Lakeshore Drive, just the normal stuff. A little bit tight either way at Chicago Avenue and again throughout the Grant Park area. Your next traffic report is going to be at 928 on his Radio 105.9 WBBM.
0: The AccuWeather forecast tonight, clear skies, quite warm, at times sticky, a low of 75. Tomorrow, very hot and humid with plenty of sunshine, a high of 97. The record is 100 degrees last reached in 1995. Then tomorrow night, clear to partly cloudy, warm and muggy with a low of 76. Right now, at O'Hare, 86, and Hoffman Estates, 88 degrees. Orland Park, 85, and along the lakefront, 82 degrees. It's 9:20. Our top story this hour, parking garages connecting Metra tracks and repairs to the river wall. That's what Mayor Brandon Johnson says taxpayer money will go toward after a city council committee approves a more than $400 million subsidy for the 78. We'll have much more on this story coming up at 9:31. A candy store in the western suburbs will try to set a world record over the weekend. WBBM's Haley Hansen reports.
12: Candycopia is expecting hundreds of people at its store in Oak Park this Saturday, July 18th, to attempt to set the Guinness World Record for the largest sour candy tasting. 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
0: It's 9:23 from Bloomberg Business. Here's Tom Busby.
16: The CEO of Delta Airlines says his customers are willing to give up a lot, like no access to an airport lounge, not accruing mileage rewards, even paying more for a checked bag if it means getting a better seat on a flight. That's why Delta's offering basic premium seats, some in first class, at a lower price, with fewer extras. With tensions ramping up in the Middle East, President Trump threatening to hit Iran hard tonight and tomorrow night, oil soared higher today, topping $78 a barrel, and that weighed on Wall Street. At the close, the Dow down 138 points. The Nasdaq, with the tech sector taking another beating, down 408. That's a 1.5% drop. The S&P lost 60. Shipments at Stellantis up 10% in the spring quarter, fueled by big demand for Jeeps and Ram pickup trucks. And after 6 years, the Olive Garden bringing back the $100 never-ending pasta pass starting this Thursday for 13 weeks only. Just 10,000 lucky diners can get a hold of one. With business at 23 and 53 from the Bloomberg Newsroom, Tom Busby, News Radio 105.9 WBBM.
0: The newest member of the Cook County State's Attorney's Office is furry and has four legs. Eileen O'Neill Burke administered the oath of office today to a 2-year-old golden retriever named Ruthie. The dog will be based at the domestic violence courthouse downtown to support victims and witnesses of crime as they meet with prosecutors. Ruthie completed specialized training in Tinley Park for dogs to provide comfort and relieve stress for people who have experienced trauma. Burke says Ruthie will help victims feel supported and empowered. Coming up, the latest in traffic and weather, it's 9:24.
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0: 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Here's Mike Allison.
11: Well, we have some good news on the inbound side of I-57. We had a crash near 119th Street for a while. Looks like everything has been cleared, and that delay is now just about gone. 17 minutes on your way into the Dan Ryan, and just 15 to get back out. More good news, the Dan Ryan on your outbound side. We had a crash

0: near Garfield. That is gone as well. Your express and locals now looking at 12 minutes out to the split. Your inbound side moving just fine as well. On the Edens, we are clear in both directions. That means 15 minutes between Lake Cook and the Kennedy Junction. On the Kennedy coming inbound, some slow spots here and there from Belmont down to about Randolph. We're looking at 19 minutes in from O'Hare, 13 to make your way in from the junction. On your outbound side, you're in the clear. 15 minutes out to 15 minutes to make it out to O'Hare. And a reminder, those express lanes are now closed for some overnight road work. On the Eisenhower coming inbounds, plenty of slow spots is between Cicero and Independence. We have some overnight road work being set up in the left lane. 35 minutes to make it in from the Jane Addams, but outbound is still in the clear. On the Stevenson, you're moving fine in both directions. The Bishop Ford, also okay. On DuSable Lakeshore Drive, still a little bit tight. This is either way at Chicago Avenue and again throughout the Grant Park area. Your towways, they are traveling at their posted speeds. I-80's moving well, and we're not seeing any delays in Northwest Indiana. Your next traffic report's at 938 on News Radio 105.9 WBBM.
1: The AccuWeather forecast tonight, clear, warm, and at times sticky. A low of 75, tomorrow very hot and humid with plenty of sunshine, a high of 97 with AccuWeather real field temperatures getting up to 105. Tomorrow night, clear to partly cloudy, warm and muggy with a low of 76. Right now at O'Hare, 86, Wheeling, 87, along the lakefront, 82 degrees.
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1: It's 9:30. Good evening to you. I'm Roger Plummer. These are the top stories on News Radio WBBM. A plan to spend taxpayer dollars on infrastructure surrounding the site of the new Chicago Fire Stadium heads to City Council for a vote.
3: This is Nancy Hardy. A man with a history of burglary and theft convictions is arrested for trespassing at Governor Pritzker's home.
1: We're learning more about the suspect connected to the shooting death of an Indiana state trooper last week. Plus, in the wake of Senator Lindsey Graham's death, his sister will serve out the remainder of his term. WBBM Sports. In NBA Summer League action, the Bulls trail the Jazz 45-35 in the third quarter. And the White Sox Munetaka Murakami doesn't make it past the first round in the All-Star Home Run Derby. WBBM Business. The Dow Jones moves down 138 points, the NASDAQ drops 408 points, and the S&P 500 finishes down 61 points. AccuWeather says tonight, clear, warm, and sticky, a low of 75. Tomorrow, very hot and humid with lots of sunshine, a high of 97. Right now at O'Hare, partly cloudy and still 86 degrees. It's 9:31. Construction is already underway on Chicago Fire's new soccer stadium in the South Loop. Now, City Hall has approved a funding plan supporters say will determine what gets built around it. WBBM Sarah Herrera reports.
4: The stadium is only part of the plan. The city says the funding will build roads, utilities, riverfront access, and other public infrastructure needed to turn the 62-acre site into a new neighborhood. Deputy Planning Commissioner Jeff Cohen.
5: The request before this committee today will determine whether the public realm around that investment consists of a sea of parking lots and undeveloped land, or is a connected neighborhood.
4: Supporters say that's why the city is shifting $287 million in TIF money to the site. But critics argue taxpayers should only pay for traditional public improvements. 34th Ward Alderman Bill Conway.
6: Are we funding public infrastructure or not? Or are we funding a complex whose principal purpose is to support a stadium?
4: The Finance Committee approved both agreements. Now the proposal advances to the full City Council. Sarah Herrera, News Radio 105.9 WBBM.
1: A man has been charged with trespassing at the governor's home in the Gold Coast.
3: Chicago police say it happened on the night of July 4th, just after 10 p.m. 46-year-old Dwayne Milton was arrested after he allegedly was spotted on a security camera by the governor's security, jumping a fence and walking into the governor's backyard. The site CWB Chicago reports Milton was arrested three times in a one-month span this spring for shoplifting and was out on electronic monitoring that he had violated before his arrest at the governor's home. Nancy Hardy, News Radio 105.9 WBBM.
1: A new finding is shedding more light on the death of the suspect in last week's shooting of an Indiana State Police trooper.
7: An autopsy from the LaPorte County Coroner's Office found 54-year-old Kevin Myers died from a self-inflicted gunshot wound to the chest. His body was discovered in a cornfield near his home several hours after Sergeant Justin Heflin was shot during a pursuit. Police say Myers had fled in a reportedly stolen pickup. Toxicology results are still pending before the coroner issues a final ruling. Rachel Pearson, News Radio, 105.9 WBBM.
1: One by one, senators took to the floor at the Capitol today to offer their respects to the late South Carolina Republican Senator Lindsey Graham, who died over the weekend. Graham's desk was covered in a black cloth and a vase of white roses as the Senate opened. New York Democrat Senator Chuck Schumer called on the Senate to pass a bill Graham was supporting in his honor.
8: I urge Senator Thune, in honor of Lindsey, to put the sanctions, the Russian sanctions bill on the floor immediately. It will pass overwhelmingly and help our allies in Ukraine.
1: At the same time, South Carolina's governor has chosen his sister to serve out, Graham's sister to serve out the remainder of her brother's Senate term. ABC's Jay O'Brien reports from Capitol Hill.
9: In South Carolina, the governor announcing Lindsey Graham's sister Darlene will soon take her brother's place in Washington.
10: It's my honor to ask his little sister, Darlene Graham, to finish his work for him now.
9: Graham raised his sister after both their parents died by the time she was only 13. Darlene Graham Nordone saying she's ready to step in.
11: Lindsey has always been there for me, and now I will be there for him.
9: Above the Capitol, the American flag at half staff.
1: A special primary election for Graham's seat is scheduled for August 11th with a runoff on August 25th if needed. The general election will take place on November 3rd. There's a new coalition to combat the threat from Russia.
12: Ukraine and nine other countries announced that they are forming a coalition to protect Europe from ballistic missiles. Zelensky was in Paris seeking help in developing measures against Russia's missile attacks that have pummeled Ukraine as the rest of Europe remains wary of Moscow's wider ambitions on the continent. Zelensky and leaders of Denmark, France, Germany, Italy, the Netherlands, Norway, Spain, Sweden, and the United Kingdom say they recognize the growing threat posed by ballistic missiles, which are harder to stop than cruise missiles or drones. I'm Lisa Dwyer.
1: 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It's 9:35.
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1: 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That's 312-409-4277. It's 9:38. Traffic and weather together on the 8th. Road work on the Eisenhower seems to be a problem, Mike Allison.
0: Yeah, this is on the inbound side, slowing you down from Central over to Cicero, where some road work has your left lane blocked. We're looking at 35 minutes right now to make it in from the Jane Addams, 17 if you're on your way in from Mannheim. Good news is, if you're headed outbound, that is still in the clear. If you're on the Edens, that's moving along just fine in both directions. The inbound side of the Kennedy building a bit here between Addison and Belmont. 20 minutes in from O'Hare, 14 to make it in from the junction. Your outbound side in the clear. Also a reminder, those express lanes are closed for some overnight road work. Should be reopened by 5 a.m. tomorrow. On Iowa 90, eastbound and westbound, both moving along just fine. The Stevenson, also in the clear, 25 minutes either way between the Veterans and the Lakefront. On the Dan Ryan, coming inbound, you're fine. Outbound, we had a very brief crash right just before you hit the Stevenson. That has been cleared, and any delay that was there is now just about gone. I-57 on your inbound side, our earlier crash near 119th is gone, and that delay is now clear. 15 minutes either way between I-80 and the Dan Ryan. On the Bishop Ford, inbound's fine. Outbound, just a very slight delay at 130th Street with your long-term road work. 15 minutes to hit 8094. DuSable Lakeshore Drive, slight slowdowns either way at Chicago Avenue, but that's about it. Your tollway's still moving well, and Northwest Indiana's in the clear. Your next traffic report is at 948 on News Radio 105.9 WBBM.
15: WBBM AccuWeather on a warm, sticky night tonight. We'll have a clear sky, a low of 75. A lot of sunshine on the way for tomorrow. It was plenty hot today. It's going to be even hotter tomorrow, a high of 97. AccuWeather real field temperatures into the triple digits in the afternoon. Clear to partly cloudy, warm and muggy tomorrow night, low 76. And the heat and humidity continue on Wednesday, mostly sunny, high again at 97. I'm AccuWeather meteorologist Brian Thompson.
1: Right now at O'Hare, 86, and along the lakefront, 82 degrees. 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
20: The Milky Way shines at its best on summer nights. Right now, it arcs across the east as the sky gets fully dark and passes high overhead later on. Under dark skies, it looks like a hazy band of light. That band outlines the disk of our home galaxy. So for the astronomers who study the Milky Way galaxy, it's the go zone. There's lots to look at. But for those who study other galaxies, it's been the no-go zone. In fact, it's called the zone of avoidance because it's hard to see anything through it. The main problem is giant clouds of dust scattered throughout the galaxy. The dust absorbs visible light. Depending on which part of the disk you look through, in fact, the clouds can block more than 99% of the light from objects behind them. The other problem is that the Milky Way is crowded. Millions upon millions of stars everywhere you look. So when you look into the band of the Milky Way, it's hard to know whether you're seeing a star or gas cloud in the galaxy or something beyond it. Fortunately, some wavelengths that are invisible to the human eye do get through. Infrared light and radio waves. The infrared is best seen from space, but the radio can be tuned in by giant antennas on the ground. Galaxies typically emit more of both of those forms of energy than individual stars do. Important ways to avoid problems from the zone of avoidance. More about the Milky Way tomorrow. Today's program was made possible by Mercer Caverns in Calaveras County in California's historic gold country. More information at mercercaverns.net. I'm Billy Henry.
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5: 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Pritzker takes on Bailey for governor, and Stratton takes on Tracy in the Senate. 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
34: The Cubs have the better record. The White Sox have more all-stars. Lots to like on both sporting sides of town for the first time in a while. And Pete Crow Armstrong smiling in the middle of it.
35: I think it's really exciting for the city that we got. I mean, we're not in first place right now, but that you got two contending teams. I think that's huge. And Chicago just loves its sports all around. So what Caleb and the Bears got to do for the city was pretty incredible. So I guess both teams are kind of just riding that wave, that wave that was created last year or last winter. But no, Chicago sports is in a great place.
34: It is PCA plus Mune and Tristan and Miguel all in Philadelphia for this week's All-Star game. None will start Tuesday night, though ex-Sox pitcher Dylan Cease will and ex-Cub Kyle Schwarber will lead off. Cease is a Blue Jay now, and that means Sam Antonacci and the Sox figure to see him sometime this weekend when they resume the season in Toronto after this All-Star break, of course.
2: Get a little reset. You know, it's definitely been hard on the body so far, but

0: take these days and use them wisely and regroup, refresh, and come back with the same mentality that we've had.
1: The Cubs get back to it Friday night at home against the Twins. Phillies star Bryce Harper says he didn't realize that an agent for gaming company FanDuel was planning to use a cameo video she paid for him to record to entice a gambler to keep betting that bettor is suing FanDuel, claiming they took advantage of an addict. The Fire introduced Robert Lewandowski on Tuesday here in town shortly before France and Spain meet in the first World Cup semifinal in Texas. With sports at 16 and 46 past each hour, Rick Gregg, News Radio 105.9 WBBM.
2: It's 9:48. Traffic and weather together on the 8th with the latest on the roads. Here's Mike Allison.
3: Well, the slow spot right now is the inbound side of the Eisenhower. We have some overnight road work set up at Cicero, taking out your left lane. Things backed up to about Central right now because of it. 35 minutes to make your way in from the Jane Addams, 17 coming in from Mannheim. If you're heading outbound, starting to see a very slight delay as you're approaching Austin, and that'll make it 33 minutes on your way out to the Jane Addams. On the Edens, things are still moving well in both directions. On the inbound side of the Kennedy, just a little bit tight, kind of in spots here now from Addison down to about Randolph. 18 in from O'Hare, 12 minutes in from the junction. On your outbound side, you are in the clear. Highway 90 or the O'Hare extension, eastbound, westbound, both moving along just fine. The Stevenson, the inbound side is clear. Outbound, we do have a very slight delay right as you're passing Damon, and that makes it 27 minutes to reach 355. I-55 moving well, both northbound and southbound. On the outbound side of the Dan Ryan, things are picking up just a bit now between Roosevelt and the Stevenson. We're at 15 minutes to reach the split, but again, inbound is moving just fine. No delays to be found on I-57. The Bishop Ford inbound is okay. Outbound, there is a very slight delay at 130th Street. That's due to your long-term road work. 15 minutes to hit 8094. DuSable Lakeshore Drive, slight slowdowns either way at Chicago Avenue. Your tollway is all in the clear, and we're not seeing any delays in Northwest Indiana. Your next traffic report is at 9:58 on News Radio 105.9 WBBM.
2: The AccuWeather forecast, tonight clear, warm, and sticky. A low of 75. Tomorrow, very hot, quite humid, plenty of sunshine, a high of 97. The record is 100 degrees, last reached in 1995. Right now at O'Hare, 86. In Glenview, 85. South Holland, 85. And along the lakefront, 82 degrees. It's 9:50.
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2: A 4th of July crash has resulted in numerous charges against a Westmont man.
5: A Darien police officer spotted a vehicle at nearly 60 miles per hour in a 35 mile per hour zone near Cass Avenue and Plainfield Road the morning of July 4th. When the officer activated his lights and sirens to stop the driver, investigators say they took off and the officer eventually lost sight. That is, until the car was found wedged into a home on Nantucket Drive. No one was inside that home at the time of the collision. The driver, 30-year-old Mark Flores, told police he fled because he was scared and was on his way to a liquor store to buy booze for a party he'd been at that had run out. Patch reports Flores proceeded to fail a breathalyzer test and is now charged with aggravated DUI, fleeing from an officer, and speeding. Andy Day, News Radio, 105.9 WBBM.
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2: It's 9:53 from Bloomberg Business. 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
12: A top Federal Reserve official says policymakers may have to raise interest rates when they meet later this month to keep inflation in check. Inflation that's being driven by rising oil prices because of the U.S. war against Iran. Now on Wall Street, more traders are now pricing in a rate increase, and with oil today rising back above $78 a barrel, Wall Street ended lower. The Dow lost 138 points. The tech-heavy NASDAQ down 408, a 1.5% drop, with chip makers taking a beating. The S&P lost 60. The CEO of Jack Daniel's maker, Brown-Forman, now planning to retire, according to the Wall Street Journal, as the whiskey maker struggles with plunging sales in Canada and Europe because of the Trump tariffs, and with fewer younger Americans drinking alcohol. And Chipotle Mexican Grill has over 3,800 locations in the U.S., but the first one to ever open in Mexico near Monterrey plans to open this coming Thursday. With business at 23 and 53 from the Bloomberg Newsroom, Tom Busby, News Radio 105.9 WBBM.
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2: It's 9:58. Traffic and weather together on the 8s. Here's Mike Allison.
0: Well, things are building on the inbound side of the Eisenhower right now, getting pretty heavy from Central over to Independence. That's because we have some overnight road work taking out your left lane. We're up to 39 minutes now to make it in from the Jane Addams, 21 on your way in from Mannheim. Good news is, if you're heading outbound, that is still in the clear. Looking elsewhere, the Dan Ryan on your outbound side, still a bit tight between Canalport and the Stevenson. This is where we have reports of a crash. Crews on their way to check it out. 16 minutes to reach the split, but still just 12 to get back in. And on the Kennedy, we're at 18 minutes in from O'Hare, but outbound is moving just fine. Your next traffic report is going to be at 10:08 on his radio 105.9 WBBM.
2: The AccuWeather forecast tonight, clear, warm, and at times sticky, a low of 75. Tomorrow, very hot and humid with plenty of sunshine, a high of 97.
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3: This is Sarah Herrera. Major vote on Chicago's parking meters is on hold, and now one of the mayor's closest allies wants the city to buy them back.
2: A key city panel has approved a massive subsidy for infrastructure surrounding the 78. Plus, President Trump says the U.S. naval blockade of the Strait of Hormuz has resumed. More ahead from ABC News. WBBM Sports. In NBA Summer League action, the Bulls trail the Jazz in the fourth quarter. And the White Sox, Munetaka Murakami, does not advance past the first round in the All-Star Home Run Derby. WBBM Business, a slightly down day for the U.S. markets. 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
23: From ABC News, I'm Stephanie Officer. Protests in Maine after immigration agents shot and killed a man on his way to work this morning. Maine's Attorney General's office says the agents were carrying out an enforcement operation and started shooting when the man tried running toward them. ABC's Pierre Thomas.
24: Maine Senator Angus King revealing the man killed was not the target of the operation. Local immigration advocates are now demanding answers, saying the 26-year-old man from Columbia was authorized to work in the U.S. and was on his way to a job to support his family. The shooting comes just 6 days after an ICE agent in Houston killed an undocumented immigrant from Mexico. DHS later saying Lorenzo Salgado Ajarujo was not the man ICE was looking for.
23: A friend of 18-year-old Nolan Wells spoke to ABC News about his July 4th death near an isolated barrier island off Mississippi. Trayston Shepard was one of the last people to see him alive.
25: Trayston Shepard says he and his friends are now getting threats. Shepard says he took a boat back from Horn Island in the late afternoon, but Wells stayed behind with a girl he had met. Wells did not have his phone, but his friend tells us that's not unusual while swimming.
26: When Nolan got in the water, he put his phone on the dash, also with probably other 15 phones.
25: His parents say Nolan Wells went nowhere without his phone, but on July 4th, he left it behind in the boat.
23: That's ABC's Aaron Katursky. A grandfather is recovering after a bison at Yellowstone National Park charged and threw him into the air over the weekend. ABC's Trevor Ault.
27: It happened Friday in the height of the summer tourism season. That bison inside a picnic area of the park.
28: Look out, bison!
27: And as it stops to rest, that grandfather and his grandson taking photos. That's when the buffalo stirs and charges. Grandfather, unable to escape, flipped 8 feet into the air. That grandfather suffered multiple broken bones. He's recovering after surgery. His grandson was not hurt.
23: You're listening to ABC News.
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5: President Trump has signed two proclamations that shrink the size of Utah's national monuments.
6: I think very desperately needed. It was very unfair to the people of Utah. And now fairness has been brought back.
5: Bears Ears and Grand Staircase Escalante National Monuments in southern Utah have ancient cliff dwellings, petroglyphs, and scenic canyons, as well as coal and uranium deposits state officials want for development. A new study finds the number of Americans trying weight loss drugs has never been higher.
7: The Gallup organization surveyed 5,000 people spread across all 50 states, finding that 15% of them have tried GLP-1 drugs since they hit the market, and about 11% are on them now. That's more than triple the percentage of 2024. The Gallup National Health and Well-Being Index doesn't draw conclusions, but did find that the national obesity rate has fallen to 36.4% of the population, 5.5% lower than in 2022. Jim Ryan, ABC News.
5: A special European Union panel is calling for limits on kids using social media until tech companies can prove their platforms are safe. European Commission President Ursula von der Leyen suggests phased access for age ranges, comparing it to age restrictions for driving or alcohol use. Well, whatever you do, do not fall asleep. That's because there's a new night terror brewing. ABC has learned Paramount Pictures closed a deal for the U.S. rights to adapt the original screenplay for Nightmare on Elm Street. I'm Stephanie Officer, ABC News.
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2: It's 5 minutes past the hour. Hello, I'm Roger Plummer. Thank you very much for listening. AccuWeather says Tuesday, very hot and humid, with plenty of sunshine, a high of 97. The record is 100 degrees, last reached in 1995. And on Tuesday, the AccuWeather real field temperatures could reach 105. Tuesday night, clear to partly cloudy skies, warm and muggy, with a low of 76. We'll check the AccuWeather 5-day forecast in 10 minutes. But first, our top local story on News Radio WBBM. The future owner of Chicago's parking meters is back up in the air. A key vote has been pulled as one of Mayor Brandon Johnson's top allies pushes for the city to take control instead. WBBM's Sarah Herrera reports.
3: Chicago's parking meter lease still has about 57 years to go, but City Hall is debating whether this is a once-in-a-generation chance to take back control. Budget Committee Chair Jason Irvin says the city should create a taxpayer-backed public trust to own the system rather than approve its sale to another private company. The Tribune reports Mayor Brandon Johnson's administration actually had the winning bid earlier this year before walking away over concerns taxpayers could be left on the hook if parking revenue fell. Sarah Herrera, News Radio 105.9 WBBM.
2: Fans of Chicago soccer are one step closer to seeing an entire new neighborhood take shape around the Chicago Fire's future home in the South Loop. After hours of debate on Monday, the Chicago City Council's Finance Committee approved a controversial plan to shift $287 million in TIF money to help build the infrastructure surrounding the Chicago Fire's future home. Here's Alderwoman Pat Dowell.
8: The podium brings the site to grade at Roosevelt Road and is necessary regardless of what is ultimately constructed. It is the key to unlocking the site from the isolation that has stalled every previous development proposal.
2: Alderwoman Dowell says the elevated structure would bring the site up to street level, making future housing, businesses, and public spaces possible. But opponents argue taxpayers should only pay for traditional infrastructure like roads and utilities, not things that benefit private development. Chicago Public Schools laid off more than 160 central office and citywide staff last week. That's according to the Chicago Tribune. This comes as CPS faces a budget deficit of more than $732 million. The layoffs are projected to save the district roughly $18 million as CPS plans to unveil its proposed budget later this week. While which positions have been affected are not known, the offices impacted included Information Technology Services, the Department of Principal Quality, the Office of School Counseling, the Office of Student Health and Wellness, and more. The Illinois Tollway is proposing a rate increase next year to help fund a capital investment program. The Tollway wants to see rates go up by 45 cents per toll for passenger vehicles and 30% for commercial vehicles starting January 1st. Then beginning in 2029, rates would be adjusted every 2 years based on inflation. The program called Driving Connections is a $26 billion investment designed to improve traffic and road conditions and spur economic development. It's 8 minutes past the hour. Traffic and weather together on the 8s as we say good evening to Mike Allison.
0: Good evening, Roger. We will start off with the Dan Ryan, where we're having some trouble on your outbound side. Things are building between Canalport and the Stevenson. Looks like we have a crash. Sounds like one lane blocked here. 16 minutes on your way out to the split, but inbound is still moving just fine. If you're on the Eisenhower on the inbound side, things are building between Central and Independence Boulevard. This is because we have some overnight road work set up. Your left lane is blocked. We've got 38 minutes to make it in from I-90, 20 minutes in for Mannheim. If you're headed outbound, that is still in the clear. Back over on the Edens, where it's just a 15-minute trip either way between Lake Hook and the Kennedy Junction. The Kennedy on your inbound side, just a little bit tight right as you're passing that.

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2: Either way, at Chicago Avenue, and it's still a little bit busy throughout the Grant Park area. Your tollways, they are traveling at their posted speeds, and we're not seeing any delays in Northwest Indiana. Your next traffic report is at 1018 on News Radio 105.9 WBBM.
3: The AccuWeather forecast tonight, clear, warm, and sticky, a low of 75. Tomorrow, very hot and humid with plenty of sunshine, a high of 97, with AccuWeather real field temperatures getting up to 105. Tomorrow night, clear to partly cloudy, warm and muggy, a low of 76. Right now at O'Hare, 84, Wheeling, 84, along the lakefront, 81 degrees. Coming up, the latest about a local man who died in a boating accident on Lake Michigan. It's 1010.
4: 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I check the markets before breakfast, catch headlines in the car, and by noon, I'm at work, but trying to find out why the Russell is tanking. Since I'm already paying attention, I open Gemini Predictions, browse what's live, and trade on contracts tied to real-world events. 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
3: Past the hour, authorities in Indiana are looking into a weekend boating accident on Lake Michigan that left an Illinois man dead.
11: It happened around 11:30 Saturday night near the Hammond Marina. The Indiana Department of Natural Resources says a boat with six people on board struck the marina's breakwall on its way back into Illinois. All six wound up in the water as the boat began to sink. They were rescued, though one person, identified as 66-year-old Herman Woods of Round Lake Beach, needed CPR on scene and later died at an area hospital. Investigators say early indications are the boat's operator was unfamiliar with the area and that alcohol does not appear to have been a factor. Andy Day, News Radio, 105.9 WBBM.
3: A new bill Governor J.B. Pritzker signed last week prohibits schools from expelling some students.
12: The bill bans students in kindergarten through second grade from being expelled from school. It will also implement stricter limits on when expulsions can be administered to students and will change the way schools assess suspensions. Sponsors of the bill say expulsions disproportionately impact students of color and often lead to them missing out on restorative support for their emotional and mental health. The bill encourages schools to prioritize non-exclusionary discipline first and limit suspensions and expulsions for students. Carolina Garibe, News Radio 105.9 WBBM.
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14: Hey, it's Jen Hatmaker. 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
6: 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Here's meteorologist Matt Rendy.
7: It is going to be warm and sticky overnight with clear skies. We'll have a low down to 75. Then for Tuesday, hot and humid. We'll have plenty of sunshine, high up to 97. The record is 100 last reached in 1995. AccuWeather real field temperatures up to 105. Clear to partly cloudy Tuesday night. Still warm and muggy with a low of 76. Hot and humid again Wednesday. Plenty of sunshine. High again, 97. AccuWeather real field temperatures again to 105. And then still hot and humid on Thursday with some sunshine. An afternoon thunderstorm is possible. High today, 94. And then for Friday, we'll have sunshine and some clouds. It'll remain hot with a chance for a thunderstorm and a high of 92. I'm AccuWeather meteorologist Matt Rendy.
6: 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At the All-Star Game Home Run Derby, the White Sox Munetaka Murakami hit 9 home runs in the first round, but that was only good for 5th place, meaning he did not get to advance. In the final round, Jordan Walker of the Cardinals beat Kyle Schwarber of the Phillies 12-11. 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
8: You'd be hard-pressed to find anyone outside of 35th and Shields who, before the season, would have predicted more White Sox than Cubs representing the Windy City at this year's All-Star Game in the City of Brotherly Love. But that's where we are. Only Pete Crow Armstrong for the Northsiders, while Will Venable sent Miguel Vargas, Munetaka Murakami, and the biggest surprise of all, outfielder Tristan Peters to Philadelphia.
9: The effort that he puts out there and the dedication that he has and just him really just being a guy that just seems like he's locked in and he gets better, and you know, there's never a moment on the field that he's taken off. He's always busy in the clubhouse doing stuff, trying to get better. So, you know, he's definitely a guy that's taking advantage of an opportunity and obviously making the best of it, but he's put in the work to do it.
8: Peters, who spent 1 year at Southern Illinois, who spent a summer with the Savannah Bananas, who the Sox got before this season for cash, is batting .301 and is the proud owner of 6 homers, one Friday, part of the 17th cycle in White Sox history. None of the 4 Chicagoans will start the All-Star game. Ex-Soxer Dylan Cease will start on the mound for the American League, and ex-Cub Kyle Schwarber will lead off for the National League. The Fire introduced an all-world player, Poland's Robert Lewandowski, on Tuesday. About the same time, the first World Cup semifinal takes place in Arlington, Texas, France against Spain, England-Argentina Wednesday in Atlanta, winners Sunday in East Rutherford, New Jersey. UFC star Conor McGregor says he'll have knee surgery and wants to fight again, despite hurting said knee in the first seconds of Saturday's highly anticipated fight in Vegas. With sports at 16 and 46 past each hour, Rick Gregg, News Radio 105.9 WBBM.
6: It's coming up on 18 minutes past the hour with traffic and weather together on the 8s and a minute for kids. Right now, the latest on the crash cleanup on the Dan Ryan and more. 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
0: Well, Roger, the outbound side of the Dan Ryan slowly starting to improve. Still seeing a delay between Canalport and the Stevenson, where crews are still on the scene cleaning up an earlier crash. Does sound like they may be just about ready to drag it out of the way. But for now, 16 minutes out to the split. If you're coming inbound, no gapers delay. Still just 12 minutes to make it in. Back over on the Edens, things are moving fine in either direction. The Kennedy on your inbound side dealing with some slow spots between North Avenue and Randolph. 18 in from O'Hare, 12 minutes in from the junction. If you're headed outbound, that is still in the clear, but a reminder that the express lanes are closed for some overnight road work. Should be reopened by 5 a.m. tomorrow. On Iowa 90, eastbound, westbound, both moving along okay. The Eisenhower, your inbound side, still pretty tight between Central and Independence Boulevard. We have some overnight road work taking out your left lane. 38 minutes in from I-90, 20 of that in from Mannheim. Outbound is still in the clear. On the Stevenson, we have a 25-minute trip, and that's to go either way between the Veterans and DuSable Lakeshore Drive. On I-57, you're doing just fine. We're also not seeing any delays on the Bishop Ford. On DuSable Lakeshore Drive, slight slowdowns either way at Chicago Avenue, but that's about it. Your tollways traveling at their posted speeds, and we're not seeing any delays in Northwest Indiana. 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Your next traffic report's at 1028 on News Radio 105.9 WBBM.
6: The AccuWeather forecast tonight, clear, warm, and at times sticky. A low of 75. Tomorrow, very hot and humid with lots of sunshine, a high of 97. Right now at O'Hare, 84. Along the lakefront, 81 degrees. It's 20 minutes past the hour. Our top story this hour, three people have been charged after chasing people with large knives through a suburban park. We'll have much more on this story coming up at 31 minutes past the hour.
10: 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I'm Dr. Hamey Choi from Loyola Medicine with A Minute for Kids. 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I'm Dr. Hamey Choi for News Radio 105.9 WBBM.
6: 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It's 22 minutes past the hour.
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13: 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I check the markets before breakfast, catch headlines in the car, and by noon, I'm at work, but trying to find out why the Russell is tanking. 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

0: Following an uproar from privacy advocates and parents, Meta Platforms flip-flopping, now suspending an AI tool it just launched last week that made all photos on Instagram accounts available for anyone to create AI-generated images. Oil prices higher today as the U.S. and Iran traded fire overnight. President Trump says the U.S. will hit Iran hard tonight and tomorrow, and that the U.S. military will reinstate the blockade on Iranian ports and coastal areas starting tomorrow. With that, the Dow today down 128 points, 0.25% lower. The tech-heavy Nasdaq took the worst of it, tumbling 408 points. That's a 1.5% loss, and the S&P lost 60. Oil closing more than 8% higher, above $78 a barrel, sending shares of ExxonMobil and Chevron higher. And chargebacks are rising. That's when you call your bank to reverse a credit or debit card transaction, finding out you've been the victim of theft or fraud. Juniper Research says 158 million chargeback requests were made last year. With business at 23 and 53, from the Bloomberg Newsroom, Tom Busby, News Radio 105.9 WBBM.
1: Coming up, the latest in traffic, weather, and WBBM headlines. 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
1: It's 1028 traffic and weather together on the 8th. Here's Mike Allison.
11: Well, we'll start with some good news. The outbound side of the Dan Ryan, still a little bit tight from Canalport out to the Stevenson, but the crash that was taking out a lane is now gone and your delay already looks better. 14 minutes right now to make it out to the split. Inbounds back to being clear as well. If you're on the Edens, that's moving along just fine in both directions. The Kennedy coming inbound, still seeing a couple of slow pockets between Division and Randolph. We have a 18-minute trip in from O'Hare, 12 minutes to make it in from the junction. Your outbound side in the clear, 15 minutes to get out to the airport. A reminder, those express lanes are closed until 5 a.m. tomorrow. On Iowa 90, eastbound, westbound, both moving along okay. The Eisenhower on your inbound side, still seeing a slowdown from Central to Independence Boulevard. That's because we have some overnight road work set up. That left lane's going to be closed until 5 a.m. tomorrow. 37 minutes right now to make it in from I-90. 19 if you're coming in from Mannheim. If you're heading outbound, that's in the clear. On the Stevenson, we have a 25-minute trip that's to go either way between the Veterans and Dusable Lakeshore Drive. On I-57 and the Bishop Ford, those are both traveling along just fine. Dusable Lakeshore Drive, it's a little bit tight either way at Chicago Avenue, but that's about it. Your tollways all in the clear, and we're not seeing any delays in Northwest Indiana. Your next traffic report is going to be at 1038 on News Radio 105.9 WBBM.
1: The AccuWeather forecast tonight, clear, warm, and sticky with a low of 75. Tomorrow, very hot, quite humid, plenty of sunshine, a high of 97. Tomorrow night, clear to partly cloudy, warm and muggy, a low of 76. Right now at O'Hare, 84, Midway 84, along the lakefront, 81 degrees.
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1: It's 30 minutes past the hour. Hello, I'm Roger Plummer. Thank you for tuning in. 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
12: This is Haley Hansen. Antioch police make three arrests following an alleged knife attack in a park.
1: The body of a missing swimmer has been found in Fox Lake.
13: This is Sarah Pereira. A century-old Southside landmark is getting its first regilding in more than 30 years.
1: Plus, in the wake of Lindsey Graham's unexpected death, his sister will serve out his term. WBBM Sports and NBA Summer League action. The Bulls are beat by the Jazz 80-63. And the White Sox, Munetaka Murakami, does not advance past the first round in the All-Star Home Run Derby. WBBM Business, the Dow Jones moves down 138 points, the NASDAQ drops 408 points, and the S&P 500 finishes down 60 points. AccuWeather says, for Tuesday, very hot and very humid with plenty of sunshine, a high of 97. The record is 100 degrees and was last reached in 1995. Then Tuesday night, clear to partly cloudy, warm and muggy, a low of 76. It's 31 minutes past the hour. Three men are in custody following a weekend attack at a park in the far north suburbs. WBBM's Haley Hansen has more.
12: Antioch police say they were sent to Sequoia Creek Park for a disturbance Saturday night after several people were seen chasing someone with knives. Once on the scene, officers arrested 20-year-old Mitchell Alcock and 21-year-olds Nicholas Pluta and Brian Marciniak. Witnesses say the suspects held a knife to the victim's neck and assaulted them before threatening them. The three face aggravated battery with a deadly weapon charges, along with nearly a dozen citations. They'll remain behind bars pending their first court appearance. Haley Hansen, News Radio 105.9 WBBM.
1: The body of a missing swimmer has been found in the Chain of Lakes area in Fox Lake. This comes after the Lake County Sheriff's Office said crews were assisting the search for a missing swimmer who went under earlier Monday evening. The office had confirmed that a body was recovered a little after 9 p.m. The identity of the swimmer has yet to be released. One of the Southside's most recognizable landmarks is about to get its first layer of new gold in more than 30 years.
13: Many know it as the Golden Lady statue that stands in Jackson Park. Chicago Block Club reports the century-old landmark with the official name Statue of the Republic has scaffolding up as it prepares to get its first regilding since the early 1990s. The work is one of several commitments made during the federal review of the Obama Presidential Center project. Sarah Herrera, News Radio 105.9 WBBM.
1: Chicago planners are looking to reshape a major corridor on the south and southwest sides with new housing, retail, and transit improvements.
14: The Moving Archer Forward plan would guide redevelopment along Archer Avenue from Halsted Street to Cicero Avenue. Officials are proposing new public plazas near Orange Line stations, safer intersections, more trees, and support for small businesses. Block Club Chicago reports the long-term vision also includes about 800 new homes and 280,000 square feet of commercial space, with both affordable and market-rate housing. The proposal is expected to go before the city's plan commission sometime next month. Rachel Pearson, News Radio, 105.9 WBBM.
1: South Carolina Governor Henry McMaster has named Darlene Graham Nordon as her late brother Lindsey Graham's temporary replacement in the U.S. Senate.
15: Lindsey Graham's little sister will temporarily fill his Senate seat after his unexpected weekend death. South Carolina Governor Henry McMaster says he's obligated to pick someone to replace Graham.
16: This irreplaceable man.
15: And he's named Darlene Graham Nordon.
17: It is such an honor.
15: After their parents died at a young age, Lindsey Graham raised his little sister and became her legal guardian.
17: Lindsey has always been there for me, and I will be there for him.
15: A special election will be held next month to pick a new GOP nominee for the general election, a rare open seat that's ignited a scramble among South Carolina's most ambitious conservatives until the term expires in January.
17: I'm going to do this. I got it.
15: Sagar Meghani, Washington.
1: Another fatal shooting involving ICE agents has occurred, this time in Maine.
18: An ICE agent fatally shot a motorist in Maine Monday, the second time in a week federal immigration officers used deadly force. Maine Senator Angus King, an independent, says Homeland Security Secretary Mark Wayne Mullen told him the agent opened fire in Biddeford after the man tried to use his vehicle as a weapon against agents pursuing him for deportation. Apparently, the ICE agents did not have body-worn cameras. Two immigrant rights groups ID'd the victim as a 26-year-old Colombian with a family authorized to work in the U.S. who had a Social Security number and was on his way to work when he was shot. I'm Julie Walker.
1: Coming up, the latest in traffic and weather, and then Stardate talks about dangerous crossings. It's 35 minutes past the hour.
19: I'm obsessed with the news. I check the markets before breakfast, catch headlines in the car, and by noon, I'm at work, but trying to find out why the Russell is tanking. Since I'm already paying attention, I open Gemini Predictions, browse what's live, and trade on contracts tied to real-world events. And I'm good at it.
20: I follow tech and crypto more closely than I probably should admit. Not every minute, but enough to know when something interesting is happening. Gemini Predictions lets me see what's moving and trade on what I think happens next.
21: My wife says I talk about the Fed like it's a weather forecast. She's not wrong. On rate decision weeks, I'll open Gemini Predictions just to see what people are trading and where the contracts are moving.
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1: 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In Island Lake, the Citgo on Newport and State is selling gas for $3.59 per gallon. And in Midlothian, the Thorntons on Cicero and 149th is selling gas for $3.69 per gallon. If you see a low gasoline price, please give us a call at 312-409-GASS. That's 312-409-4277. It's 38 minutes past the hour. traffic and weather together on the 8th with a look at overnight roadwork delays. Here's Mike Allison.
11: Yeah, Roger, the outbound side of the Dan Ryan starting to pick up in your local lanes from 59th out to 63rd Street. We have some overnight roadwork being set up in that right lane. We're up to 17 minutes now on your way out to the split. If you're coming inbound, though, everything's still moving just fine. Looking elsewhere, the Eisenhower are also dealing with some overnight roadwork on your inbound side. Things are tight between Central Avenue and Independence Boulevard, where your left lane is blocked with this roadwork. 37 minutes in from I-90, 19 to make it in from Mannheim. On the outbound side, a very slight delay as you're approaching Austin makes it a 33-minute trip out to I-90. On the Edens, things are still moving along just fine in both directions. The Kennedy coming inbound, it's a little bit tight, kind of in spots here from Division down to the Jane Byrne interchange. 18 in from O'Hare, 12 minutes in from the junction. On your outbound side, you are still in the clear. But a reminder, those express lanes closed tonight, not going to reopen until 5 a.m. tomorrow with some overnight road work. On Iowa 90, eastbound, westbound, both moving just fine. The Stevenson also in the clear. Looking at 57 and the Bishop Ford, not seeing any major delays there. On DuSable Lakeshore Drive, it's still a little bit tight. This is in both directions at Chicago Avenue and again throughout the Grant Park area. On your towways, they are traveling at their posted speeds. I-80 is moving well, and we're not seeing any delays in or out of Northwest Indiana. Your next Chevrolet report is going to be at 1048 on News Radio 105.9 WBBM.
0: WBBM AccuWeather, it is going to be warm and humid overnight. We'll have a low down to 75. Then for Tuesday, it's going to be hot and humid with plenty of sunshine. We'll have a high up to 97. That's near the record of 100 set in 1995. AccuWeather real field temperatures are going to go up to 105. Warm and muggy Tuesday night, low 76. Mostly sunny, hot and humid on Wednesday. High again, 97. I'm AccuWeather meteorologist Matt Rindy.
1: Right now at O'Hare, 84, Waukegan, 76, Wheaton, 80, and along the lakefront, 81 degrees. It's 40 minutes past the hour. Here's Stardate.
2: Our solar system is passing through one of the spiral arms that makes the Milky Way galaxy look like a pinwheel. But the key words there are passing through. The solar system moves through the galaxy a little faster than the spiral arms do. So over hundreds of millions of years, we cross all of the galaxy's major arms. And those crossings could be dangerous. A spiral arm is a region where a passing wave squeezes giant clouds of gas and dust, triggering the birth of new stars. Many of the stars are especially hot and bright, so they light up the spiral arms. The star-forming clouds are dense and turbulent, and a recent study suggested that could be where the danger comes in. Researchers looked at tiny crystals in Earth's crust. They found that the composition of the crystals varied over periods of hundreds of millions of years. During some of those periods, Earth's crust appeared to be especially hot, and the timing of those periods may correspond to passages through the spiral arms. As we move through the dense clouds in the arms, big balls of ice and rock far from the sun could be nudged inward. Some of them could ram into Earth, creating conditions that could account for some of the crystals. So while the Milky Way's spiral arms may be beautiful, they may also be deadly. Look for the glowing band of the Milky Way curving across the east as night falls and arching high overhead later on. Today's program was made possible by Mercer Caverns in Calaveras County in California's historic gold country. More information at mercercaverns.net. I'm Billy Henry.
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24: Whether it's a sweltering heat wave,
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5: Yep, they said rain, so I'm ready.
24: When it comes to Chicago summer weather, be in the know.
6: Flooding, downpours, hail, damaging winds, even a tornado.
24: Plan ahead with our five-day forecast at 15 past the hour. 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
1: 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At the Major League Baseball All-Star Home Run Derby, the White Sox Munetaka Murakami hit 9 home runs in the opening round, but that was only good for 5th place, meaning he did not get to advance. In the finals, Jordan Walker of the Cardinals beat Kyle Schwarber of the Phillies. 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
30: Before Pete Crow Armstrong left for Philadelphia and baseball's All-Star game, the Cubs center fielder promised to take the Midsummer Classic nice and easy.
31: I'm definitely going to slow myself down a little bit. I got less on my plate this time around, and I'm happy about that. I get to spend some real time with my family and a couple of my best friends that are coming out.
30: Then he arrived, and despite all the hubbub, you could sure picture the possible MVP gently rocking on the front porch.
31: I like sitting in my chair in the clubhouse and just talking to everybody. Really, that was my favorite part about last year, was getting to eavesdrop or find myself in really fun little groups of people just chatting. Really,
30: PCA meeting the media Monday, when he also extolled his love affair with Chicago and said he's happy the town has two contending baseball teams, the White Sox the other, of course, co-leading the AL Central and sending 3 to Philly: Munetaka, Murakami, Miguel Vargas, and Tristan Peters. None of them will start on Tuesday night. Neither will Crow Armstrong, but all figure to play. Those Sox went into the All-Star break by sweeping the A's, and on Monday the A's fired their pitching coach, Scott Emerson. They've lost 9 in a row. The Fire returned to training in the morning, and slated to be with them, Robert Lewandowski, the Polish superstar who agreed to come over to MLS earlier this month. He may well play when the season resumes on Thursday. World Cup semifinal number 1 is Tuesday afternoon, France and Spain. With sports at 16 and 46 past each hour, Rick Gregg, News Radio 105.9 WBBM.
1: It's coming up on 48 minutes past the hour with traffic and weather together on the 8s. Right now, we look at some roadwork delays this Monday evening. Here's Mike Allison.
11: Yeah, Roger, we have some overnight roadwork slowing you down in a few spots. The first being the inbound side of the Eisenhower, where things are slow from Central over to Independence Boulevard. This is overnight roadwork taking out that left lane. 37 minutes to make it in from the Jane Addams. 19 if you're on your way in from Mannheim. Looking at the outbound side, that's still in the clear tonight. Elsewhere, on the Dan Ryan, if you're heading outbound, those local lanes a bit tight from 59th to 63rd Street. This is some more overnight road work taking out that right lane. 16 minutes to get out to the split. If you want to jump in those express lanes, you will save yourself a few minutes. The inbound side of the Dan Ryan still moving along just fine. On the Edens, everything's moving fine both directions. Just 15 minutes between Lake Hook and the Kennedy Junction. The Kennedy coming inbound, a very slight delay between Division and Randolph. 17 in from O'Hare, still just 15 to make it out. But a reminder, those express lanes closed through the overnight hours should be reopened by 5 a.m. tomorrow. On Iowa 90, eastbound, westbound, both doing great. The Stevenson also in the clear. On I-57, things are moving just fine, but on the Bishop Ford outbound, it is a little bit tight at 130th Street. That's your long-term road work. 15 minutes to reach 8094. DuSable Lakeshore Drive, just a little bit tight either way at Chicago Avenue. Your tollways all in the clear, and we're not seeing any delays in Northwest Indiana. Your next traffic report is at 1058 on News Radio 105.9 WBBM.
1: The AccuWeather forecast. Tonight, clear, warm, and at times sticky. A low of 75. Tomorrow, very hot and very humid with plenty of sunshine. A high of 97 with AccuWeather real field temperatures up to 105. Tomorrow night, clear to partly cloudy, warm and muggy, a low of 76. Right now, at O'Hare, 84, Midway, 84, Rockford, 76, along the lakefront, 81 degrees. It's 50 minutes past the hour. Finishing touches are being put on a local mural that honors a late musician with Illinois roots.
13: From a mailman in his hometown of Maywood to a renowned singer and songwriter, John Prine was no stranger to the Old Town School of Folk Music. It's where he worked on his guitar playing, timely and sometimes funny lyrics, and played some of his first ever live shows. Big Wall Sign and Mural is in the process of finishing a special tribute to Prine, a mural on the side of the Old Town School's headquarters on Lincoln Avenue. Those attending the recent Square Roots Festival got a sneak peek of the work, which features the Chicago flag, Prine strumming his guitar, and lyrics from his 1979 hit, How Lucky. Prine died of COVID-19 complications in early 2020. He was 73 years old. Andy Dane, News Radio, 105.9 WBBM.
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14: 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I check the markets before breakfast, catch headlines in the car, and by noon, I'm at work, but trying to find out why the Russell is tanking. 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
1: 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From Bloomberg Business, here's Tom Busby.
5: The CEO of Delta Airlines says his customers are willing to give up a lot, like no access to an airport lounge, not accruing mileage rewards, even paying more for a checked bag if it means getting a better seat on a flight. That's why Delta's offering basic premium seats, some in first class, at a lower price, with fewer extras. With tensions ramping up in the Middle East, President Trump threatening to hit Iran hard tonight and tomorrow night, oil soared higher today, topping $78 a barrel, and that weighed on Wall Street. At the close, the Dow down 138 points. The Nasdaq, with the tech sector taking another beating, down 408. That's a 1.5% drop. The S&P lost 60. Shipments at Stellantis up 10% in the spring quarter, fueled by big demand for Jeeps and Ram pickup trucks. And after 6 years, the Olive Garden bringing back the $100 never-ending pasta pass starting this Thursday for 13 weeks only. Just 10,000 lucky diners can get a hold of one. With business at 23 and 53 from the Bloomberg Newsroom, Tom Busby, News Radio 105.9 WBBM.
1: Coming up, the latest in traffic, weather, and WBBM headlines. It's 54 minutes past the hour.
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2: Argentina arrives as defending champions, anchored by its aging but peerless creative forward, the greatest of his generation. 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
1: It's 10:58. Traffic and weather together on the 8s. Here's Mike Allison.
5: We have some overnight road work still slowing you down on the outbound side of the Dan Ryan in your local lanes. This is from 59th to 63rd Street, where your right lane remains blocked. 16 minutes out to the split and 12 minutes if you're coming inbound. Elsewhere, the Eisenhower inbound slow from Central to Independence. That's some more overnight road work. This is the left lane closed, 37 minutes in from I-90, but outbound is moving just fine. Your next traffic report is at 11:08 on News Radio 105.9 WBBM.
1: The AccuWeather forecast tonight, clear, warm, and sticky. A low of 75. Tomorrow, very hot and humid with plenty of sunshine. A high of 97. It's 10:59.
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1: Coming up in the next half hour on News Radio WBBM, Chicago Public Schools have terminated more than 160 staff members as it gets ready to present its budget proposal later this week. A vote on whether or not the city will attempt to buy back Chicago's parking meters has been delayed. Plus, protests erupt in Maine after another ICE-involved shooting. More ahead from ABC News. WBBM Sports and NBA Summer League action. The Bulls lose to the Jazz. And the White Sox's Munetaka Murakami does not advance past the first round in the All-Star Home Run Derby. WBBM Business, the Dow Jones, NASDAQ, and S&P 500 all finished down. AccuWeather says tonight, clear, warm, and at times sticky, with a low of 75. It's 11 o'clock.
8: From the ABC News, I'm Stephanie Officer. South Carolina's governor has named Senator Lindsey Graham's sister, Darlene Graham Nordone, to serve what remains of his term after the senator died suddenly at his Washington home over the weekend. ABC's Christian Cordero.
11: She doesn't have a political background. I mean, the two were incredibly close siblings. He essentially helped raise her. The family has dealt with so many tragedies throughout the year and came from very humble roots, which he's talked about quite often. And so it's seen as a ceremonial kind of gesture of the fact that she would be able to play out the rest of his term.
8: A special primary election August 11th will decide who will replace Graham as the Republican nominee for Senate on November's ballot. Harris County, Texas Commissioner Rodney Ellis Monday saying the DA is opening an independent investigation into another ICE-involved shooting death, this time in Houston. ICE says the victim was in the U.S. illegally and tried to ram an officer's vehicle, his family disputing that account. Commissioner Ellis.
13: Lorenzo Salgado Araujo. His life mattered. It had value. His family deserves answers. Harris County residents deserve answers. The American people deserve answers.
8: The DA saying so far the federal government is not working with Houston officials in that investigation. A grandfather is recovering after a bison at Yellowstone National Park threw him into the air. ABC's Trevor Ault.
14: It happened Friday in the height of the summer tourism season. That bison inside a picnic area of the park.
15: Look out, bison!
14: And as it stops to rest, that grandfather and his grandson taking photos. That's when the buffalo stirs and charges. The grandfather, unable to escape, flipped 8 feet into the air. That grandfather suffered multiple broken bones. He's recovering after surgery. His grandson was not hurt.
8: Park officials say bison can weigh up to 2,000 pounds and run 35 miles. They urge keeping 25 yards of distance because the animals can be unpredictable. You're listening to ABC News.
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8: That sickened hundreds in Michigan.
6: Michigan remains at the center of the cyclosporiasis outbreak. State health officials confirming more than 2,600 cases of the parasitic intestinal infection in the state and say early test results show lettuce or salad greens may be a potential source. Health officials say it's not pinpointed a specific brand or grower. Other states also seeing an uptick in cases where symptoms can range from cramping and nausea and vomiting to severe diarrhea. Doctors say to lower the risk, clean any produce, and wash your hands often. Michelle Franzen, ABC News.
8: The European Union and Britain have imposed sanctions on Russian military intelligence officers, hackers, and private companies, accusing them of links to a cyber espionage campaign. Well, more than 120 million Americans are facing heat alerts this week from Los Angeles to Maine.
17: On the East Coast, temperatures will peak in the 90s, triple digits in some

0: spots like D.C. on Wednesday. In fact, Wednesday is going to be really a culmination point, or a zenith rather, for temperatures this week for a lot of places on the East Coast like New York City, Philadelphia. So prepare for a really hot day on Wednesday.
1: ABC News meteorologist Samara Theodore. A human rights organization in Cuba is demanding information on the whereabouts of dissident artist Luis Manuel Otero Alcantara, who was arrested in 2021 and was expected to be released last week. Stephanie Officer, ABC.
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3: It's 5 minutes past the hour. Hello, I'm Roger Plummer. Thank you very much for listening. AccuWeather says Tuesday, very hot and humid with plenty of sunshine, a high of 97. The record high is 100 degrees, last reached in 1995. And on Tuesday, the AccuWeather real field temperatures could get up to 105. Then Tuesday night, clear to partly cloudy, warm and muggy, a low of 76. We'll check the AccuWeather 5-day forecast in 10 minutes. But first, our top local story on News Radio WBBM. Chicago Public Schools laid off 162 central office and citywide staff last week in the district's latest move to help close its $732 million deficit. The Tribune reports a CPS spokesperson on Monday said the layoffs are projected to save the district $18 million. The affected offices by the layoffs include the district's Information Technology Services, the Office of School Counseling, the Office of Student Health and Wellness, and the Office of Sports Administration. CPS officials plan to unveil the district's proposed budget later this week, which is expected to outline additional spending cuts. A vote on the proposed sale of Chicago's parking meter lease has been pulled as opposition at City Hall continues to grow. WBBM's Sarah Herrera reports.
4: The private company that controls Chicago's parking meters wants to sell its lease to another investment firm. But Alderman Jason Irvin, one of the mayor's closest allies, says the city should explore buying the system instead. The Tribune reports that the mayor's budget chair says Chicago has a rare chance to regain control of the meters. The proposed $2.53 billion sale is facing growing opposition from aldermen across the political spectrum. The Johnson administration previously tried to buy the system itself, but backed away over concerns taxpayers could be left paying the bill if parking revenue falls. Sarah Herrera, News Radio 105.9 WBBM.
3: The body of a missing swimmer has been recovered in suburban Fox Lake. The Lake County Sheriff's Office said its marine unit assisted first responders in the search for a swimmer who went under the water in Myers Bay in the Chain of Lakes area on Monday evening. Around 9 p.m., Lake County Sheriffs confirmed that a body was found. The identity of the person is unknown. Days after Representative Carol Ammons was indicted on corruption charges, there will now be an investigation by a House committee in Springfield.
5: 11 House Republicans filed papers to investigate Representative Ammons, calling the allegations against her serious and saying they require a full and impartial review. The Democrat from Urbana was indicted on wire fraud and obstruction charges after prosecutors say she and her daughter took in more than $100,000 in illegal campaign payments and from nonprofits that Ammons helped get state grants. Ahead of her arraignment on Thursday, she said in a statement she has done nothing wrong and has complete confidence the facts will demonstrate her innocence. Nancy Hardy, News Radio 105.9 WBBM.
3: It's 8 minutes past the hour. Traffic and weather together on the 8s as we say good evening to Mike Allison.
6: Good evening, Roger. We have some overnight road work slowing you down in a few spots right now. The first being the outbound side of the Dan Ryan. This is in your local lanes. Things are building from a little before Garfield now out to 63rd, where we have some overnight road work taking out that right lane. 18 minutes right now on your way out to the split. Jump in the express lanes. You'll save a bit of time. The inbound side of the Dan Ryan still moving along just fine. Looking elsewhere, the Eisenhower on your inbound side improving, but still a bit tight near Independence Boulevard. That's overnight roadwork in the left lane. 33 minutes to make it in from I-90. Outbound's now doing just fine. Back over on the Edens, we're looking at a 15-minute trip, and that's to go either way between Lake Hook and the Kennedy Junction. On the Kennedy coming inbound, it's a little bit tight, kind of in spots here from Division down to Randolph. 18 minutes in from O'Hare, just 15 on your way back out. out. A reminder, the express lanes closed until 5 a.m. tomorrow. On Iowa 90, eastbound, westbound, both doing great. The Stevenson also in the clear. On I-57, things are moving along just fine. The Bishop Ford on your inbound side, things are getting a bit tight here. Right as you're approaching Sibley, we're up to 20 minutes to make it in, but outbound still doing okay. On DuSable Lakeshore Drive, slight slowdowns either way at Chicago Avenue. Your tollways are moving well, and we're not seeing any delays in Northwest Indiana. Your next traffic report is going to be at 1118.

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5: Past the hour, a weekend boat crash that killed a Round Lake beach man remains under investigation.
6: The Indiana Department of Natural Resources says crews responded to the Hammond Marina late Saturday night for reports a boat had struck a break wall. Six people were on board that boat, which began to sink after the collision. 66-year-old Herman Woods of Round Lake Beach was given CPR on scene, but later died at a hospital. The five others reportedly suffer no serious injuries. Investigations are ongoing, though officials have said it does not appear alcohol or any criminal activity were involved. Andy Day, News Radio, 105.9 WBBM.
5: A Roscoe Village bookstore is taking over the neighborhood next month for a celebration of romance.
7: Romancing Roscoe is a one-day sidewalk block party that brings local vendors, artists, and authors together for a romance celebration.
8: Everybody who wants to participate will get a Candyland-style map, and all the different businesses on the block will have their kind of like a stamp stop. So if everyone stops at every single business and gets a stamp, they'll have a chance to interact with authors and vendors and different things like that.
7: Amanda Anderson owns the Last Chapter Romance Bookstore and is organizing the event. She says she hopes romance readers feel loved and appreciated.
8: We want to stay in their hearts. We want to be the place they think of when they think of wanting romance books, and that we can just continue to provide a sense of community to not only just like romance readers, but also to like our Chicagoland area.
7: Romancing Roscoe takes place on August 15th on Roscoe from Damon to Levitt. Entry is free. 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
5: 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Here's meteorologist Matt Rindy.
6: It is going to be warm and sticky overnight with clear skies. We'll have a low down to 75. Then for Tuesday, hot and humid. We'll have plenty of sunshine, high up to 97. The record is 100 last reached in 1995. AccuWeather real field temperatures up to 105. Clear to partly cloudy Tuesday night, still warm and muggy with a low of 76. Hot and humid again Wednesday. Plenty of sunshine. High again, 97. AccuWeather real field temperatures again to 105. And then still hot and humid on Thursday with some sunshine. An afternoon thunderstorm is possible. High today, 94. And then for Friday, we'll have sunshine and some clouds. It'll remain hot with a chance for a thunderstorm and a high of 92. I'm AccuWeather meteorologist Matt Rindy.
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7: The Cubs have the better record. The White Sox have more all-stars. Lots to like on both sporting sides of town for the first time in a while. And Pete Crow Armstrong smiling in the middle of it.
8: I think it's really exciting for the city that we got. I mean, we're not in first place right now, but that you got two contending teams. I think that's huge. And Chicago just loves its sports all around. So what Caleb and the Bears got to do for the city was pretty incredible. So I guess both teams are kind of just riding that wave that was created last year or last winter. But no, Chicago sports is in a great place.
7: It is PCA, plus Mune and Tristan and Miguel, all in Philadelphia for this week's All-Star Game. None will start Tuesday night, though ex-Sox pitcher Dylan Cease will and ex-Cub Kyle Schwarber will lead off. Cease is a Blue Jay now, and that means Sam Antonacci and the Sox figure to see him sometime this weekend when they resume the season in Toronto, after this All-Star break, of course.
9: Get a little reset. You know, it's definitely been hard on the body so far, but take these days and use them wisely and regroup, refresh, and come back with the same mentality that we've had.
7: The Cubs get back to it Friday night at home against the Twins. Philly star Bryce Harper says he didn't realize that an agent for gaming company FanDuel was planning to use a cameo video she paid for him to record to entice a gambler to keep betting. That bettor is suing FanDuel, claiming they took advantage of an addict. The Fire introduced Robert Lewandowski on Tuesday here in town, shortly before France and Spain meet in the first World Cup semifinal in Texas. With sports at 16 and 46 past each hour, Rick Gregg, News Radio 105.9 WBBM.
5: It's coming up on 18 minutes past the hour with traffic and weather together on the 8th and the Healthy Minute. Right now, the latest on road work on the Dan Ryan and other areas of note. Here's Mike Allison.
10: Yeah, Roger. Overnight road work popping up all over the place right now. We'll start with the outbound side of the Dan Ryan, where things are slow in the local lanes between 59th and 63rd. Your right lane is blocked until 5 a.m. tomorrow. Right now, 17 minutes to get out to the split. If you want to jump in those express lanes, you will save a bit of time. The inbound side of the Dan Ryan still moving just fine. Elsewhere, the Bishop Ford starting to build. This is on your inbound side, getting pretty heavy now from 159th up to Sibley. This is some overnight road work now being set up in your two left lanes. 20 minutes to make it in, but outbound looks great. Over on the Edens, things are still moving along just fine in both directions. The Kennedy on your inbound side, a very slight delay right as you're passing Ogden, but that's about it. 17 minutes on your way in from O'Hare, no delays if you're headed outbound. Iowa 90 moving well eastbound and westbound. On the Eisenhower, your inbound side starting to fill in right as you're passing North Avenue with some overnight road work. Then you're slow again from Central over to Independence with some more overnight road work. 37 minutes in from I-90, 17 in from Mannheim. Outbound is in the clear. On the Stevenson, you're fine in both directions, 25 between the Veterans and DuSable Lakeshore Drive. No delays for you on I-57. DuSable Lakeshore Drive, northbound, southbound, just the usual stuff. A very slight delay as you're approaching the stoplight at Chicago Avenue. Your next traffic report is at 1128 on News Radio 105.9 WBBM.
5: The AccuWeather forecast tonight, clear, warm, and sticky, a low of 75. Tomorrow, very hot and humid with plenty of sunshine, a high of 97. Please be careful if you have to go out tomorrow. Right now at O'Hare, 82, along the lakefront, 81 degrees. It's 20 minutes past the hour. Our top story this hour: if the city council approves, taxpayer dollars will go toward restoring the infrastructure surrounding the site of a new Chicago Fire stadium. We'll have much more on this story coming up at 31 minutes past the hour.
0: If you notice a small lump near your wrist, it may be a ganglion cyst. I'm Dr. Alexander Sonner from Loyola Medicine with Healthy Minute. A ganglion cyst is one of the most common lumps found in the hand and wrist. Ganglion cysts are fluid-filled sacs that often develop near joints or tendons. They're not cancerous and are usually harmless, though their size can change over time. Some cause no pain at all, while others may ache or interfere with movement if they press on nearby nerves. In many cases, no treatment is needed, especially if the cyst isn't painful. Doctors may simply monitor it over time. When symptoms interfere with daily activities, treatment options may include bracing, fluid removal, or surgery. It's important not to try popping a cyst yourself, as that can lead to injury or infection. With proper evaluation, most ganglion cysts are manageable and don't create long-term problems. For more information, go to loyolamedicine.org/blog. I'm Dr. Alexander Sonner for News Radio 105.9 WBBM.
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5: 23 minutes past the hour from Bloomberg Business, here's Tom Busby.
6: A top Federal Reserve official says policymakers may have to raise interest rates when they meet later this month to keep inflation in check. Inflation that's being driven by rising oil prices because of the U.S. war against Iran. Now on Wall Street, more traders are now pricing in a rate increase, and with oil today rising back above $78 a barrel, Wall Street ended lower. The Dow lost 138 points. The tech-heavy Nasdaq down 408, a 1.5% drop, with chip makers taking a beating. The S&P lost 60. The CEO of Jack Daniel's maker, Brown-Forman, now planning to retire, according to the Wall Street Journal, as the whiskey maker struggles with plunging sales in Canada and Europe because of the Trump tariffs, and with fewer younger Americans drinking alcohol.
15: And Chipotle Mexican Grill has over 3,800 locations in the U.S., but the first one to ever open in Mexico near Monterrey plans to open this coming Thursday. With business at 23 and 53 from the Bloomberg Newsroom, Tom Busby, News Radio 105.9 WBBM.
5: Coming up, the latest in traffic and weather, it's 25 minutes past the hour.
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5: It's 11:28. Traffic and weather together on the 8s. Here's Mike Allison.
10: Well, we have some overnight road work in a couple of spots on the inbound side of the Eisenhower. Your first tight from North Avenue to St. Charles. This is road work taking out the two left lanes. Once you make it past that point, slow again from Central over to Independence. That's where your one left lane is blocked. 38 minutes to make it in from I-90, 15 to make it in from Mannheim. On your outbound side, everything's still in the clear. On the Edens, we're moving along just fine in both directions. The Kennedy inbound a little bit tight right as you're passing Division, but that's about it. 17 minutes in from O'Hare, 11 minutes in from the junction. No delays on your outbound side. On Iowa-90, eastbound, westbound, both moving along okay. The Stevenson also checking in clear. On the Dan Ryan, inbound is fine, but outbound we do still have a bit of a delay here from 59th to 63rd. That's where some overnight road work has your right lane blocked. Again, this is in the local lanes where it's a 17-minute trip out to the split. Jump in the express lanes, you'll save a few minutes. I-57's moving along fine either way. The Bishop Ford inbound tight from 159th Street up to Sibley. This is overnight roadwork in the two left lanes. 20 minutes in, just 13 to get back out. DuSable Lakeshore Drive, slight slowdowns either way as you're approaching that stoplight at Chicago Avenue, and a little bit busy throughout the Grant Park area now as well. Your next traffic report is going to be at 11:38 on News Radio 105.9 WBBM.

0: The AccuWeather forecast tonight, clear, warm, and at times sticky. A low of 75. Tomorrow, very hot and humid with plenty of sunshine, a high of 97. The record high is 100 degrees, last reached in 1995. And tomorrow night, clear to partly cloudy, warm and muggy, a low of 76. Right now, at O'Hare, 82, Midway, 82, along the lakefront, 81 degrees.
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0: It's 30 minutes past the hour. Hello, I'm Roger Plummer. Thank you so much for tuning in. These are the top stories on News Radio WBBM. Chicago Fire's new soccer stadium in the South Loop could soon have money for surrounding infrastructure.
2: This is Rachel Pearson. A major redevelopment plan could bring hundreds of new homes and transit upgrades to Chicago's south and southwest sides.
0: Three young people are in police custody in connection to a knife attack at an Antioch park. Plus, communities in Maine now are grappling with the aftermath of another deadly ICE-involved shooting. WBBM Sports and NBA Summer League action. The Bulls are beat by the Jazz 80-63. And the White Sox's Munetaka Murakami does not advance past the first round in the All-Star Home Run Derby. WBBM Business, the Dow Jones moves down 138 points. The NASDAQ drops 408 points. And the S&P 500 finishes down 60 points. AccuWeather says for Tuesday, very hot and humid with plenty of sunshine, a high of 97, with AccuWeather real field temperatures approaching 105. Then Tuesday night, clear to partly cloudy, warm and muggy, a low of 76. It's 31 minutes past the hour. As construction continues on the Chicago Fire's new soccer stadium in the South Loop, City Hall has approved a controversial plan to help pay for the surrounding infrastructure. WBBM's Sarah Herrera reports.
3: The Finance Committee approved moving $287 million in TIF money from the district around Union Station and Ogilvie to the 78. City officials say it'll pay for roads, utilities, riverfront improvements, and a parking garage, not the privately funded stadium. Deputy Planning Commissioner Jeff Cohen.
4: Not one taxpayer dollar will be used to fund the construction of the stadium, its operating costs, or private vertical development.
3: But 34th Ward Alderman Bill Conway says taxpayers should not be footing the bill for a parking garage and a plaza while other city priorities compete for funding.
5: Cannot support asking taxpayers to finance the parking garage and plaza redevelopment agreement. And frankly, don't see how anybody could while so many Chicagoans are struggling.
3: The committee approved the proposal by wide margins, sending it to the full city council. The infrastructure agreement passed 30-1, while the parking garage agreement passed 26-4. Sarah Herrera, News Radio 105.9 WBBM.
0: A sweeping redevelopment plan could bring hundreds of new homes, businesses, and safer streets to Chicago's south and southwest sides.
2: It's called the Moving Archer Forward Initiative, and it targets a six-mile stretch of Archer Avenue between Bridgeport and Garfield Ridge. The plan calls for about 800 new housing units, 280,000 square feet of retail space, and upgrades to streets, parks, and CTA Orange Line stations. Planners tell Block Club Chicago the development will be concentrated near transit and include both market rate and affordable housing. Their proposal goes before the city's plan commission next month. Rachel Pearson, News Radio, 105.9 WBBM.
0: An alleged assault involving knives at an Antioch park ends with three arrests over the weekend.
6: Several people were seen chasing someone through Sequoia Creek Park Saturday night with at least two armed with large fixed-bladed knives. Once on the scene, police arrested three men after being told by witnesses they'd assaulted the victim and with a knife to their throat threatened their life. 20-year-old Mitchell Alcock, along with 21-year-olds Nicholas Pluta and Brian Marciniak, remain in custody pending a first court appearance on charges of aggravated battery with a deadly weapon. Haley Hansen, News Radio 105.9 WBBM.
0: Outrage growing in Maine after federal immigration agents apparently shot and killed someone during an enforcement operation in Biddeford, south of Portland. Local prosecutors are asking the public for any tapes or videos to help assist with their investigation.
7: An ICE spokesperson telling ABC News agents were conducting surveillance on the last known address of an undocumented immigrant with a final order of removal. adding the person left the residence in a vehicle. ICE tried to stop it. The vehicle fled, and fearing for public safety, an officer discharged his weapon and struck the driver, killing him. Maine Senator Angus King telling reporters the man killed was not the target of the operation. Maine's attorney general says the ICE enforcement and removal officer was placed on leave. Melissa Adan, ABC News, Los Angeles.
0: South Carolina's governor has named Senator Lindsey Graham's sister, Darlene, to serve what remains of his term after the senator died unexpectedly at his home in Washington over the weekend. ABC's Christiane Cordero reports from Washington, D.C.
8: A special primary election on August 11th will decide who will replace Graham as the Republican nominee for Senate, a term set to begin in January. On Capitol Hill, colleagues are remembering the senator as quick-witted and effective, who loved political debate. He was also seen as a war hawk, supporting military action in Afghanistan, Iraq, and Iran. Graham's final trip was to Ukraine, returning hours before he died. He served as a crucial link between Presidents Zelensky and Trump.
0: President Trump said he spoke with Graham when the senator returned from Ukraine on Saturday and said he sounded a little bit tired, but perfect. Coming up, the latest in traffic and weather. It's 35 minutes past the hour.
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0: 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It's 38 minutes past the hour. Traffic and weather together on the 8th with road work and more. Here's Mike Allison.
16: Yeah, Roger. We'll start with the outbound side of the Dan Ryan, where things are getting pretty heavy here from just past 51st out to 63rd Street. We have some overnight road work. It was the one right lane. It is now two right lanes blocked, so getting pretty heavy through that stretch. 18 minutes on your way out to the split. Jump in those express lanes. You'll save yourself at least 5 minutes. If you're coming inbound on the Dan Ryan, everything's still moving just fine. Elsewhere, the Eisenhower on your inbound side backing up from North Avenue to St. Charles. This is overnight roadwork in the two left lanes. Once you get past that point, a little bit tight again from Central to Independence, and that's roadwork taking out the one left lane. Altogether, 38 minutes in from I-90, 15 to make it in from Mannheim. Your outbound side still moving just fine. On the eat-ins, things are clear in both directions. The Kennedy coming inbound, it's a little bit tight, kind of in spots here from Division down to Randolph. 17 in from O'Hare, 11 in from the Junction. No delays.

0: on your outbound side. A reminder, those express lanes also close through the overnight hours for some overnight road work. On Iowa 90, eastbound, westbound, both in the clear. The Stevenson also checking in okay. Taking a look at I-57, not seeing any delays, but the inbound side of the Bishop Ford getting a bit tight. This is from 159th up to Sibley. Roadwork has those two left lanes blocked. 18 minutes to make it in, but still just 13 to get back out. Your next traffic report is at 1148 on his radio 105.9 WBBM.
1: WBBM AccuWeather, it is going to be warm and humid overnight. We'll have a low down to 75. Then for Tuesday, it's going to be hot and humid with plenty of sunshine. While a high up to 97, that's near the record of 100 set in 1995. AccuWeather real field temperatures are going to go up to 105. Warm and muggy Tuesday night, low 76. Mostly sunny, hot and humid on Wednesday, high again 97. I'm AccuWeather meteorologist Matt Rindy.
2: Right now at O'Hare, 82, Midway, 82, Wheeling, 82, Homer Glen, 76, Hoffman Estate, 79, and along the lakefront, 81 degrees. It's 40 minutes past the hour. A West Suburban Forest Preserve and campground are temporarily closed as police search for a missing man. The Gilberts Police Department says it's seeking the public's help, locating 59-year-old Adam Kurtz, who was last seen leaving his home on Sunday afternoon in the Timber Trail subdivision. He was riding a black Trek mountain bike and wearing a black tank top, dark shorts, a white ball cap, and dark-colored tennis shoes. On Monday, the search for Kurtz shut down the Burnage Forest Preserve and the Paul Wolf Campground in Elgin. A hotel in Morton Grove became a crime scene over the weekend when police say two men held up some guests.
3: Manuel Antonio Pimentel Rodriguez and Jorvin Gil Duran are charged with home invasion and armed robbery after they allegedly forced their way into a room at the Red Roof Inn on Waukegan Road Saturday night. Police say one of the men then fired a shot and demanded money. Police say no one was hit and the men took off, but were caught in Hyde Park after police used automatic license plate readers and a helicopter. Pimentel Rodriguez also faces attempted murder and criminal sexual assault charges. Nancy Hardy, News Radio 105.9 WBBM.
2: DUI charges have been filed against a Westmont man after a dangerous car crash earlier this month.
4: 30-year-old Mark Flores is charged with aggravated DUI, fleeing from an officer, and speeding. He was arrested in the early morning hours of Independence Day after Darien police say he drove his car into a home on Nantucket Drive. No one was inside at the time. It came after an officer attempted to pull Flores over after he was clocked at nearly 25 miles per hour over the speed limit on Cass Avenue near Plainfield Road. Flores told police he had been at a party that ran out of booze and he was headed to a liquor store to pick up more when he ran from the officer. Patch reports he also admitted to drinking at the party and had a blood alcohol level over the legal limit. Andy Day, News Radio, 105.9 WBBM.
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2: 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Here's Rick Gregg.
18: You'd be hard-pressed to find anyone outside of 35th and Shields who, before the season, would have predicted more White Sox than Cubs representing the Windy City at this year's All-Star Game in the City of Brotherly Love. But that's where we are. Only Pete Crow Armstrong for the Northsiders, while Will Venable sent Miguel Vargas, Munetaka Murakami, and the biggest surprise of all, outfielder Tristan Peters to Philadelphia.
19: The effort that he puts out there and the dedication that he has and just him really just being a guy that just seems like he's locked in and he gets better, and you know, there's never a moment on the field that he's taken off. He's always busy in the clubhouse doing stuff, trying to get better. So, you know, he's definitely a guy that's taking advantage of an opportunity and obviously making the best of it, but he's put in the work to do it.
18: Peters, who spent 1 year at Southern Illinois, who spent a summer with the Savannah Bananas, who the Sox got before this season for cash, is batting .301 and is the proud owner of 6 homers, one Friday, part of the 17th cycle in White Sox history. None of the 4 Chicagoans will start the All-Star game. Ex-Soxer Dylan Cease will start on the mound for the American League, and ex-Cub Kyle Schwarber will lead off for the National League. The Fire introduced an all-world player, Poland's Robert Lewandowski, on Tuesday. About the same time, the first World Cup semifinal takes place in Arlington, Texas, France against Spain, England-Argentina Wednesday in Atlanta, winners Sunday in East Rutherford, New Jersey. UFC star Conor McGregor says he'll have knee surgery and wants to fight again, despite hurting said knee in the first seconds of Saturday's highly anticipated fight in Vegas. With sports at 16 and 46 past each hour, Rick Gregg, News Radio 105.9 WBBM.
2: It's coming up on 48 minutes past the hour. Right now, the latest on overnight road work and more. Here's Mike Allison.
0: Well, Roger, we have plenty of overnight road work. We'll start with the inbound side of the Eisenhower, where things are tight from North Avenue over to St. Charles. This is your two left lanes blocked. Once you get past that point, slow again, central to Independence. That's road work in the one left lane. Put it all together, we're at 37 minutes in from the Jane Addams, 15 minutes in from Mannheim. On your outbound side, things are still moving just fine. Looking elsewhere, seeing some delays on the inbound side of the Bishop Ford, where it's pretty tight between 159th and Sibley. This is overnight road work, your two left lanes blocked, 19 minutes in from 8094, but still just 13 on your way back out. Looking at the Edens, that is clear in both directions. The Kennedy inbound, a slight delay right as you're approaching Randolph, but that's it. 17 minutes in from O'Hare, no delays on your outbound side, but those express lanes are closed until 5 a.m. tomorrow for some overnight road work. On the Stevenson, we are still clear either way between 355 and DuSable Lakeshore Drive. The Dan Ryan inbound is fine. Outbound getting pretty tight between 59th and 63rd in your local lanes. This is overnight road work now in the two right lanes. 17 minutes out to the split. Those express lanes will save you a bit of time. On I-57, you're okay in both directions. DuSable Lakeshore Drive moving well. Your tollways traveling at their posted speeds, and we're not seeing any delays in Northwest Indiana. Your next traffic report's at 11:58 on News Radio 105.9 WBBM.
2: The AccuWeather forecast tonight, clear, warm, sticky, a low of 75. Tomorrow, very hot and humid with plenty of sunshine, a high of 97. The record high temperature, 100 degrees, last reached in 1995. And tomorrow night, clear to partly cloudy, warm and muggy, a low of 76. Right now at O'Hare, 82. Along the lakefront, 81 degrees. It's 50 minutes past the hour. The more expensive product can sometimes help you save money. WBBM's Rob Hart explains.
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2: 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It's 51 minutes past the hour.
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26: Following an uproar from privacy advocates and parents, Meta Platforms flip-flopping, now suspending an AI tool it just launched last week that made all photos on Instagram accounts available for anyone to create AI-generated images. Oil prices higher today as the U.S. and Iran traded fire overnight. President Trump says the U.S. will hit Iran hard tonight and tomorrow, and that the U.S. military will reinstate the blockade on Iranian ports and coastal areas starting tomorrow. With that, the Dow today down 128 points, a 0.25% lower. The tech-heavy Nasdaq took the worst of it, tumbling 408 points. That's a 1.5% loss, and the S&P lost 60. Oil closing more than 8% higher, above $78 a barrel, sending shares of ExxonMobil and Chevron higher. And chargebacks are rising. That's when you call your bank to reverse a credit or debit card transaction, finding out you've been the victim of theft or fraud. Juniper Research says 158 million chargeback requests were made last year.
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2: Coming up, the latest in traffic and weather. 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
2: It's 11:58, traffic and weather together on the 8th. Mike Allison, thanks for all the reporting.
0: Well, thank you, Roger. We have just a couple of slow spots lingering with some overnight road work. Those include the inbound side of the Eisenhower, tight between North Avenue and St. Charles. Your two left lanes blocked. 38 minutes in from I-90, but still just 31 to make it out. Elsewhere, the outbound side of the Dan Ryan in your local lanes, heavy from 59th to 63rd. This is overnight road work in the two right lanes. 17 minutes out to the split. Jump in those express lanes and you'll save yourself a couple of minutes. Get traffic and weather together on the 8th on News Radio 105.9 WBBM.
2: The AccuWeather forecast: overnight clear, warm, and at times sticky, a low of 75. Tomorrow, very hot and humid with lots of sunshine, a high of 97.
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10: This is Sarah Herrera. A major vote on Chicago's parking meters is on hold, and now one of the mayor's closest allies wants the city to buy them back.
2: The 78, better known as the site of the new Chicago Fire Stadium, could see Chicagoans chip in to restore surrounding infrastructure. Plus, President Trump says the U.S. naval blockade of the Strait of Hormuz has resumed. More ahead from ABC News. WBBM Sports, in NBA Summer League action, the Bulls lose to the Jazz. WBBM Business, a slightly down day for the Dow Jones, NASDAQ, and S&P 500. And AccuWeather says for Tuesday, a high of 97 degrees. Make yourself a great day and stay safe. It's 12 midnight.
11: From ABC News, I'm Stephanie Officer. Protests in Maine after ICE agents shot and killed a man on his way to work Monday morning. Maine's Attorney General's office says agents were carrying out an enforcement operation and opened fire when the man tried running in their direction. ABC's Pierre Thomas.
12: The latest shooting in Biddeford, Maine. Home cameras capturing the sound of 5 gunshots. Video circulating online shows the man's white Kia after the shooting. The car's windshield was riddled with bullet holes. Maine Senator Angus King revealing the man killed was not the target of the operation, but that DHS claims he weaponized his vehicle. King says he was told none of the agents involved were wearing body cameras. DHS says they're still rolling them out to ICE agents across the country.
11: President Trump Monday said the U.S. is resuming strikes on Iran, declaring the ceasefire reached last month over. The president told reporters the U.S. is blocking the Strait of Hormuz to any shipping that's doing business with Iran.
13: We're taking out all of their capability for anything having to do with the Strait, with the Hormuz Strait. And I think in the end, we will end up discontrolling the whole thing.
11: Illinois State Police say they have 2 teenage suspects in custody after a deadly mass shooting they say targeted members of a particular family. Police say victims were shot in 3 locations across East St. Louis. State Police Director Brendan Kelly says at least one of the suspects appears to have been related to the family.
14: At least 7 members of the targeted family were shot at multiple locations in the East St. Louis area. And as of right now, 5 victims have been confirmed deceased.
11: Mortgage rates are climbing yet again to the highest levels in a year. That is according to Mortgage News Daily. A 30-year fixed-rate mortgage is now back up to 6.75% for the average lender. That matches the May 19th high. 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
11: St. Louis slugger Jordan Walker beat Philadelphia's Kyle Schwarber in the finals of the MLB Home Run Derby. A federal judge has thrown out a lawsuit over the Justice Department's quest for West Virginia voter rolls.
17: Judges in 13 states have now rejected the Trump administration's demands that states turn over their voter rolls. U.S. District Judge Thomas Johnston, a Republican appointee, concluded that the Department of Justice did not demonstrate their need for West Virginia's records and were not lawfully entitled to the sensitive materials, which include the names, dates of birth, addresses, and partial social security numbers of voters. Ahead of the midterms, the Trump administration has sought to increase federal oversight on elections, and dozens of states, led by both Republicans and Democrats, have rebuffed the request for voter rolls. Peter Aralamus, ABC News.
11: 12 states are suing to block Paramount's takeover of Warner Brothers Discovery, led by California Attorney General Rob Bonta.
18: If these two companies merge, theaters will
1: lose their negotiating power. They'll have to pay more to get the merged companies' movies on their screens. They'll have fewer discounts to offer. They'll have fewer new releases to show.
11: Paramount says the merger will be good for competition. Well, Olive Garden is bringing back its never-ending pasta pass. This Thursday, 10,000 lucky customers will be able to purchase a $100 pass that includes never-ending pasta, soup or salad, and breadsticks for 13 weeks. I'm Stephanie Officer, ABC News.
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18: It's 12:03 on Monday afternoon, July 13th. Good afternoon. Thanks for joining us on the Noon Business Hour. I'm Rob Hart. 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Sometimes spending more today actually saves you money tomorrow. We'll explain the buy it for life philosophy in our next segment. But first, investors face a pivotal week as major banks kick off corporate earnings season. Inflation data arrives tomorrow, and rising Middle East tensions drive oil prices higher, adding fresh uncertainty. We welcome in Jack Ablin, Chief Investment Strategist at Crescent Capital in Chicago. Jack, thank you for joining us today on the Noon Business Hour. And let's look ahead to the first reading on inflation when the Consumer Price Index report comes out tomorrow. And what story is that going to tell?
19: Yeah, I think it. We want to continue to monitor inflation. Inflation's been higher than everyone wants. The Fed has a 2% target. I don't think we've hit that 2% target in several years now. And so having a read on inflation, particularly against a backdrop of these higher oil prices, will really give investors a sense of what's going on. Overall, year-over-year inflation is expected to fall to 3.8 from 4.2, but core, ex-food and energy, 2.8. So that is getting closer to the Fed's target.
18: And then when we talk about, and obviously the CPI, that is not the Fed's preferred inflation gauge. That's a different reading later this month. But you can kind of intuit what that number is going to be when you have the Consumer Price Index, quickly followed by the wholesale reading shortly thereafter. And how does that potentially complicate or even ease Fed math going forward, especially for the new guy at the top, Kevin Warsh?
19: Yeah, so that's these are pivotal readings because, when we started the year, investors expected 2 rate cuts this year. Now we're looking at 1.5 to 2 rate hikes this year. So, clearly almost a 1 percentage point reversal on expectations just over the first 6 months of the year. Kevin Warsh doesn't want to be, viewed as a patsy for Trump, but on the other hand, he's trying to really play it level, and he's already set the expectations that the next move by the Fed will likely be higher.
18: Earnings season kicks off this week with results from J.P. Morgan, Citigroup, and other major banks. They're the first ones up to the plate. And what are analysts looking for, not only out of the three big banks, but also just in earnings season in general?
19: Yeah, so earnings season in general, I would say, right now the forecasts are the new consensus. In other words, everyone wants to, obviously the reports are the reports, and I think with the banks they're going to be important because loan loss reserves, we want to see what banks are anticipating their credit conditions to look like. So we've got Bank of America, that's a really good sense on consumer credit. Citigroup also, kind of more of a global banking bellwether. But more and more investors are really focusing not so much on last quarter's numbers, but really on what management expects moving forward. And we'll certainly have ears out for that.
18: And then lastly, oil prices climbing once again now that we have yet another flare-up between the U.S. and Iran. The U.S. saying that it's reimposing the blockade in the Strait of Hormuz. Obviously, you're not an oil trader, but just in general, is it somewhat surprising that the oil market reaction to this is somewhat muted?
19: Yeah, I think part of it is, you know, they're, a lot of the producers are looking for ways around the strait. I think it was UAE is considering building a pipeline to move around it. Here at home, of course, we're producing nearly 13 million barrels a day. So a lot of the stress, yes, it's felt in mostly in the Pacific Rim and India, but I would say in the Western world, that the volatility in oil prices has had a muted effect on impact.
18: Jack Ablin, Chief Investment Strategist, Crescent Capital in Chicago. Thank you for joining us today. Coming up, how cheaping out can eventually cost you.
3: Whether it's City Hall, Springfield, or Washington, politics can sound like a foreign language, and it's tempting to tune out. But the decisions our elected leaders make affect our daily lives. I'm WBBM News Radio political editor Jeff Buckles. My job is to cut through the talking points and the distractions so you know what's happening and why it actually matters. Think of me as your politics.

0: I'm obsessed with the news. I check the markets before breakfast, catch headlines in the car, and by noon, I'm at work, but trying to find out why the Russell is tanking. Since I'm already paying attention, I open Gemini Predictions, browse what's live, and trade on contracts tied to real-world events. And I'm good at it.
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10: Traffic and weather together on the 8th. I'm Mike Allison with your overnight road work. On the Kennedy, the express lanes are closed for some overnight road work. Should be reopened by 5 a.m. On the Eisenhower, on your inbound side, all lanes are closed. This is between North Avenue and St. Charles until 5. There's a detour posted. Then the two left lanes are closed. This is between Cicero and Independence. That's also until 5 a.m. On I-57, on your outbound side, the left lane's blocked. That's from the Dan Ryan to a little before 111th Street. That'll be there until 6. On the Bishop Ford, on your inbound side, the two left lanes are closed. This is from 159th up to Sibley, and that'll be there until 5 a.m. Now for the AccuWeather forecast. It'll be warm and sticky through the overnight hours with a low of 75. Then, later today, it's going to be hot and very humid with a high of 97. Get traffic and weather together on the 8th on News Radio 105.9 WBBM.
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13: Before you buy, think long-term. 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Joining us on the Village of Bedford Park business line, reminding you to bring your business home, is Jan Rogers Niffin, CEO of J. Rogers Niffin Worldwide, based in New York. Jan, thank you for joining us today on the Noon Business Hour, and as a former colleague once told me, never go cheap on tires, which is good advice, Jan, but I'm sure that applies to other things that don't go on your car.
14: Yeah, I was thinking more along the lines of discretionary goods. You know, we talk about investment dressing. That doesn't mean that if you buy a Birkin bag this year, it's going to be worth more than what it was this year, next year, like you think when you're going to buy stocks and bonds. However, it does mean that if you buy it, you might keep it a very long time and use it judiciously. And you might even sell it when you're done and get part of what you spent on it back. So you feel very good about the time you had it and what you paid to have it over that period of time. So I'm a huge fan of people buying things that they think they're going to use or wear time after time and getting a classic, what we would think of as expensive or luxury bag, shoes, even apparel, because they're forever for somebody. They may not be forever for you, but it could be for a very long time for you. But on the other hand, if you buy things like fast fashion, you're going to toss it as soon as you're done with it, and nobody else is going to want it either. So yes, I'm not saying you should buy something that's more expensive and better because it's going to be worth more in the future, but it will serve you better. You'll get more use out of it.

0: out of it. And you'll probably love it more than anything you ever buy that's just disposable.
1: Now, how can you make sure, though, because in some cases you could be paying a premium just for the name, and that the quality associated with that name is not necessarily up to specs. It's not up to the price that you're paying. So how can you make sure that you're both getting a quality, you know, make sure that that quality product that you think you're paying for actually exists?
0: Yeah, it's kind of like an emotional investment when you think about it. Do I really believe that a Birkin bag is worth $20,000 or even $13,000 or $10,000 on the real? Worth is a term that describes not only the fact that it's a really good quality thing, but you believe in it as well. So could you get a bag that's made perhaps just as well for something less? Yes, but it wouldn't be a Birkin bag. So part of it is, do you have the emotional investment? For me personally, if it's Louis Vuitton, I think it's good stuff. I believe it's good stuff. I know it's well made. Do I think it really is as much, so much more well made than something else that I couldn't buy it cheaper someplace else? Maybe I could, but it wouldn't say Louis Vuitton on it. So it depends on whether you have that emotional investment. If you're just looking for something that's a really well made piece, you can also search for that for a very, very long time before you find one. And how do you know when you buy it if it is the very, very well-made piece? What I do know is when I buy it from Louis Vuitton, it's darn well-made. Is it really worth $1,000 more than the one next to it that may be almost as well-made or even just as well-made that doesn't sell Louis? It might be, but you're never going to figure that out unless you're a professional in the industry or something, or else you spend all your time on it, and you're probably not going to do that. So what do? We buy trusted brands. We buy Louis, we buy Hermes, we buy Zegna, things that we know are really well made and have that value because the name is printed on them.
1: Jan Rogers Niffin, CEO of J. Rogers Niffin Worldwide in New York. Thank you for joining us today. Coming up next, United Airlines is trimming thousands of domestic flights this summer, leaving travelers with fewer options.
2: Whether it's a sweltering heat wave,
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4: Yep, they said rain, so I'm ready.
2: When it comes to Chicago summer weather, be in the know.
5: Flooding, downpours, hail, damaging winds, even a tornado.
2: Plan ahead with our five-day forecast at 15 past the hour. 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
5: Traffic and weather together on the 8th. I'm Neil Fiorito with a look at overnight construction. Nothing major on the Edens to expect or on the Kennedy except for the express lanes being shut down until 5 a.m. Work planned on the inbound Eisenhower, blocking your lanes from North Avenue to St. Charles. Also, as you make your way further inbound, work at Independence in the two left lanes. At Ashland, work scheduled in the two left. Work planned in Will County on 55 northbound at I-80, the right lane closed. Schedule construction for you on the Dan Ryan outbound from 59th to 63rd in the two right lanes. Work planned on I-57 outbound from the Dan Ryan to before 111th in the left lane. And work to expect on the Ford inbound at Sibley in the two left. The AccuWeather forecast overnight, clear and warm, low 75. Tuesday, near record-setting temperatures, high 97. Get traffic and weather together, News Radio 105.9 WBBM.
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6: United Airlines is making a big trim to its summer schedule, removing thousands of domestic flights and giving travelers fewer departures to choose from. Joining us with the latest is Joe Sweeterman, Professor of Public Services and Director of the Chaddick Institute at DePaul University. Joe, thank you for joining us today on the Noon Business Hour. And what is the logic behind United's decision? They're cutting their domestic seat capacity by nearly 5%.
7: You know, we do have kind of a role reversal going on. It was a year ago, United was so bullish, expanding, you know, kind of a bit of bravado at Wall Street that we were feeling good about things, and Southwest was hanging back. And that's kind of flipped around now, where United is planning a 5% cut of its schedule, 23,000 flights. You know, O'Hare's driving a lot of that, but the FAA required the cuts, you know, across the board. But I tell you, it's really something more significant than that. They're just feeling a bit of pessimism about fuel prices, a lot of, you know, disruptions in the Middle East. And so this 5% cut is bigger than we thought, and it's surprised a lot of surprising Wall Street.
6: What does this mean for people who might be affected by this capacity cut?
7: You know, if you're used to flying to these middle tier markets, you know, I think we're seeing Albuquerque's and Asheville's and Akron, for example, the A examples are where they're using smaller regional jets, particularly the 56 to 70 seat models. Those, the business model just doesn't work so well with these higher fuel prices. And we thought we're going to get some big relief, and the relief has been, you know, not as great as airline thought. And so those routes, we're going to just see less frequency. So a lot of customers, even on bigger routes, going to email saying your flight's been changed an hour or two. And of course, if it changes more than a few hours, you can get a refund.
6: What are the fuel economics in the airline business? Because you mentioned a lot of these smaller cities that are served by affiliate carriers that fly under the United Express brand, and they have smaller jets, the regional jets, versus mainline United. You might be going somewhere on a 737. So is it just the fact that those planes have a smaller capacity means they can't really make up for the cost?

0: the hike in fuel prices compared to a much larger jet with a larger carrying capacity?
1: Yeah, I think there's two factors. United is really stressing that, you know, the big jets are going to stay flying, going to have more seats this summer than they ever had, including into the fall. So, you know, this is not a draconian cut. It's sort of trimming the optimism that they felt. But yeah, these smaller jets, not only you allow more fuel burn per passenger mile, but you also have fewer full fare business travelers, and pleasure travelers are willing to drive a bit. So they're willing to drive, you know, 1,500 miles to an airport with cheaper fares. So they have trouble pushing the fares up on some of these smaller markets like they could a while back. And if you can't get good dollars on regional jets, you know, it's easier to ground them than the bigger planes.
0: Joe Sweeterman, professor of public services, director of the Chaddick Institute at DePaul University. Thank you for joining us today.
2: Recent geopolitical escalations have fueled bets that oil prices will rise. That's feeding once again rising inflation fear, and along with it, rising expectation the Fed will hike interest rates. Money market pricing tracked by Bloomberg finds a now 50% chance of a U.S. interest rate hike this month, fed by inflation expectation. This morning, we'll learn a bit more about how inflation is impacting us. The Labor Department's Consumer Price Index for June is expected to show the year-over-year inflation measure rising to 3.9%, but thanks to gasoline prices falling more than 9% nationally in June, the month-to-month reading could show a 0.1% decline. Inflation will be central to questions and, the market hopes, answers when new Fed Reserve Chief Kevin Warsh gives his first semi-annual testimony on Capitol Hill. He'll speak with the House Financial Services Committee today and the Senate Banking Committee tomorrow. Given his aversion to providing guidance on interest rates, Warsh is unlikely to offer clues. With business news at 23 and 53 from the Bloomberg Newsroom, Andrew O'Day, News Radio 105.9 WBBM.
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1: Traffic and weather together on the 8th. I'm Mike Allison with your overnight road work. On I-57, on your outbound side, the left lane's blocked. This is from the Dan Ryan to a little before 111th Street. That'll be there until 6 a.m. On the Dan Ryan, on your outbound side, two right lanes are blocked. That's between 59th and 63rd. On the Eisenhower, on your inbound side, all lanes closed. This is between North Avenue and St. Charles until 5. Once you make it past that point, two left lanes closed, and that's between Cicero and Independence. If you're on the Kennedy, those express lanes close until 5 a.m. And on the inbound Bishop Ford, your two left lanes close from 159th up to Sibley. Now for the AccuWeather forecast. It'll be warm and sticky through the overnight hours with a low of 75. Then, later today, it's going to be hot and very humid with a high of 97 degrees. Get traffic and weather together on the 8th on News Radio 105.9 WBBM.
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3: Good afternoon. I'm Rob Hart. 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Markets are lower. Joining us to break down today's action on Wall Street is Paul Nolte, Senior Wealth Advisor and Market Strategist, Murphy & Silvest in Chicago. Paul, thank you for joining us today. And when markets sell off, it's almost like you can spin the wheel of reasons, Paul, and it's only has three entries. It's either chip sell-off, concerns over the Strait of Hormuz, or concerns over interest rates. Rate hikes. Who gets the fickle finger of fate today?
4: The fickle finger of fate goes to the chip and technology sector today. When you take a look at the broader market, there is more stocks down than up, but not that many to where you look at the averages and go, wow, that should be a pretty lopsided day. It's really not. So there's a lot of stocks that are doing well, and it's part of that rotation that we've seen now over the last 2-3 weeks or so, where the chip stocks, tech doesn't do all that well. The rest of the market does very well. So you can almost take a look at the semiconductor index. If it's down a bunch, that means pretty much everything else is doing okay. If it's up a bunch, that means everything else is not doing so well. And it's been kind of that way now for the last couple of weeks.
3: So is that a situation now where chip stocks can serve as a safe harbor if the rest of the market is under pressure?
4: I'm not sure it's a safe harbor given the valuation levels that they're at right now. I think really it's one of those that investors are starting to question how much more spending can go on with the hyperscalers and demand for chips. At some point, that demand's going to get satisfied, and then what happens next? So I think the chips have probably run the course, and you're still seeing some people trying to get into that trade. But I think that train has long left the station.
3: This is an inflation week. And of course, one of the factors weighing on the market is concern about if the forecast for interest rates goes from potential rate cuts to no action to rate hikes being on the menu. What do economists and investors want to see tomorrow to possibly ease some of those interest rate hike fears?
4: I think what you want to see is you want to see a concentration, if you will, of inflation in energy. As long as the inflation numbers don't bleed out to other parts of the economy, I think investors will be okay in the fact that it's concentrated in energy. Whenever things get resolved in the Straits, then those prices will come down and inflation will come down. If we see inflation in the chip sector, and we see it in hospitality, we see it in food, and we see it in a lot of other areas, then I think that concern is much more heightened in that the hikes may be coming a lot sooner than most think.
3: And then assessing the latest back and forth over the war with Iran, which historically, even from when the first shots were fired, never really impacted the markets or the economy like a lot of analysts thought it could have, that investors more or less looked past the conflict knowing that one day it's going to be resolved. And that seems to be holding true today.
4: It does. And, you know, it's been a back and forth. We've had different agreements, memos of understanding. We've had ceasefires on again, off again. And I think investors have really kind of looked past.

0: that certainly when it comes to the U.S. market, it's going to be about earnings. And we are starting the earnings season this week with the bank stocks. And I think that's really where the focus is going to be for future gains in the markets. It's going to be on the earnings picture and what that looks like. And we'll find out an awful lot over the next 3 weeks.
1: 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Thank you for joining us today on the Noon Business Hour. Coming up next, the philosophy behind free Slurpees at 7-Eleven. How many did you snag on Saturday? We'll talk about the business rationale next.
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12: Traffic and weather together on the 8th. I'm Neil Fiorito with a look at overnight construction. Nothing planned on the Edens or the Kennedy along the main line, but the express lanes will be closed overnight until 5 a.m. That's the plan. Eisenhower inbound north to St. Charles, all lanes blocked. And then you have road work at Independence in the two left lanes. Planned work at Ashland in the two left as well. On the Dan Ryan outbound, expect delays from 59 to 63rd, work in the two right lanes. 57 driving outbound from a Dan Ryan to before 111th, work in the left lane. Expect delays on the Bishop Ford inbound from 159th to Sibley, work in the two left lanes. You get traffic and weather together on the 8th. 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
13: WBBM AccuWeather. It is going to be warm and humid overnight. We'll have a low down to 75. Then for Tuesday, it's going to be hot and humid with plenty of sunshine. We'll have a high up to 97. That's near the record of 100 set in 1995. AccuWeather real field temperatures are going to go up to 105. Warm and muggy Tuesday night, low 76. Mostly sunny, hot and humid on Wednesday. High again, 97. I'm AccuWeather meteorologist Matt Rindy.
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1: Free Slurpee Day drew plenty of happy customers to 7-Eleven stores nationwide this past Saturday, joining us to discuss whether giveaways like this actually drive sales and boost the bottom line is R.J. Hodevy, head of analytical research at the foot traffic analysis firm Placer AI, based in Chicago. R.J., thank you for joining us today on the Noon Business Hour. And let me tell you a little bit, R.J., about how the sausage is made on the Noon Business Hour, how topics go from concept to can. And that is, on Saturday, I was at a 7-Eleven with two of my daughters getting my free Slurpee, and there was a pretty frequent flow of people into and out of this particular 7-Eleven. And just before the brain freeze set in, RJ, I said, I wonder how much of a pop 7-Eleven gets out of Free Slurpee Day, which goes back to 2002. And I thought, I better make sure we get this on the schedule for Monday, because I'm sure I'm not alone in wondering about this question. So, RJ, what kind of pop does 7-Eleven get out of Free Slurpee Day?
15: So, thanks, Rob. And it is a successful promotion. I don't have data for this past Saturday. Typically, Placer data comes in on about a three-day lag. But I went back and looked at the last 3 years, and typically 7-Eleven does about twice the daily volume on July 11th or Free Slurpee Day, at least it did from 2022 to 2025. So it is a very big event. It really is one of the biggest promotions that they have in a given year, and it does drive a lot of people to their stores.
1: And even though a lot of people probably just go in, get the free Slurpee, and leave, chances are a percentage of that group, they do get a Diet Coke or maybe some firewood or load up on snacks. They actually make purchases in addition to getting their free Slurpee.
15: Yeah, I think that's one of the keys here is obviously people are going in, and a lot of people are just going in for the free Slurpee. When you look at unique visitors, it is the highest volume day that we see in a given year for 7-Eleven. But I do think that's a big part of the strategy here is to promote people, get them inside the stores, and then hopefully they'll buy something else. We do typically see, at least for the rest of July and August, the summer period, that visit frequency does improve after that day as well. So there are a lot of reasons not only to promote higher upsell when people are inside the stores, but also keep them coming back more frequently as well.
1: Also, what is the importance of maintaining that brand awareness? Because as we saw a couple of weeks ago with their legal action with Nike, 7-Eleven really does defend its turf on July 11th.
15: Yeah, it does. It does. And I think that's a big part of it. I mean, I think in this day and age, and we've talked about in the past, too, what a free food or free item promotion can do, just not only to visitation trends, but visit frequency and ultimately brand awareness and brand strength. And I think that's a big part of the overall story here is that 7-Eleven, is protecting this day. It knows it's a big driver for them. And it does, I think, help to promote strong brand loyalty for them.
1: And then who is the competition for 7-Eleven these days? Because it's not just enough. It doesn't cut it anymore to just be a convenience store. And there are certainly other regional brands. Just thinking about on the East Coast, Sheetz and Wawa, the gas station and convenience store chains that also are known for their food items. And, how does this allow 7-Eleven to stay afloat in an age where not only you have these regional favorites, but you have, Buc-ee's and their city-sized convenience stores opening up shop outside of the South?
15: Yeah, I mean, it really has been an innovative time in the overall convenience store category. They've been one of the big disruptors to the overall food retail industry at this point. You're exactly right. We're seeing large travel centers like Buc-ee's and others, start to gain in popularity and be very disruptive. You have what we call the food-forward convenience stores, which Wawa, Sheetz, Casey's, Cumberland Farms, and a few others I'd probably put in that category, generally have been outperforming year-over-year visitation trends compared to the rest of the category. And frankly, it looks like they're stealing share from quick service restaurants and others at this point, too. So a lot of competition, a lot of different fronts, but moves like this, like 7-Eleven, keeps people coming back. And 7-Eleven has been investing in their own food retail platforms, either partnering with other quick service restaurants or building out their own fresh food offerings, too. So in a way, this can help to drive people in and maybe reintroduce them to the 7-Eleven brand if they haven't been there in a while.
1: And then very quickly, RJ, how important is the Slurpee brand to 7-Eleven? What is 7-Eleven without the Slurpee?
15: Yeah, I think it's absolutely critical. I mean, I think it's the product that most people associate with the 7-Eleven brand, and I think they realize it too. End of the day, there may be other things like gas that they sell that may be more important from the grand scheme of things, but it absolutely is critical from a brand awareness and an attachment perspective.
1: RJ Hadavi, head of analytical research at Placer AI, thank you for joining us today to talk about the numbers behind Free Slurpee Day 7-Eleven. Join us this time tomorrow for Travel Tuesday and still to come our Monday Stock Picker.
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38: Traffic and weather together on the 8th. I'm Mike Allison with your overnight road work. On the Eisenhower, on your inbound side, all lanes are scheduled to be closed between North Avenue and St. Charles until 5. Once you make it past that point, the two left lanes will be closed. This is between Cicero and Independence. On I-55, on your northbound side, that right lane is closed. This is right at I-80, and that'll be there until 5 a.m. On the Dan Ryan, if you're heading outbound, watch out for the two right lanes being blocked. That's between 59th and 63rd. I-57, also a closure. This is on your outbound side. The left lane closed. That's from the Dan Ryan to a little before 111th Street, and that one will be there until 6 a.m. Now for the AccuWeather forecast. It'll be warm and sticky through the overnight hours with a low of 75. Then later today, it's going to be hot and humid with a high of 97. Good traffic and weather together on the 8th on News Radio 105.9 WBBM.
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0: It's Stock Picker Monday. Joining us on the Village of Bedford Park business line, reminding you to bring your business home, is Matt Shapiro, President, MWS Capital in Chicago. Matt, thank you for joining us today on the Noon Business Hour. Two selections on this Stock Picker Monday, and your first one comes from the energy space.
1: Yeah, you know, Chevron, big defensive holding of ours, and one, of course, obviously central to the news in Iran, crude oil up 7% today. And, you know, Chevron has had a big range, and remember, it has a really big dividend of 4%, which is very attractive. So at the beginning of the war, with oil over 100, the stock raced up over 200, which gave you an opportunity, honestly, to trim some things back while a negotiation commenced. Now it got thrashed all the way down to 165. On the upswing today with the renewed fighting, you know, as you've seen the back and forth in the market, chips up one day, down the next, defensive up the next, down the other. So I think investors, you know, looking for some things that offer some steadiness and safety. Oil's not going anywhere. And, you know, down here, the stock's very attractive.
0: And then your next selection on the Stock Picker Monday comes from the semiconductor space, the ever so popular semiconductor space.
1: Yes. And would you believe that Qualcomm, which everyone knows about, has a PE ratio of approximately 15 or 16, which is really low compared to some of the semiconductor names that have skyrocketed. And we like its business, which is really diversified. First of all, they get royalty payments from their all the patents that are central to smartphones. They have very successful chips now that are showing up in deals with Meta, in data centers, in computers, oftentimes favored more than Intel because they run higher efficiency, longer battery life, lower heat, and also in data centers. So really growing there. And at a market cap, absolute market cap of about under $200 billion in this age of $1 trillion, $2, $3, $4 trillion semiconductor companies, we think it's really a stock to buy on volatility in the semiconductor space like we're having today.
0: Matt Shapiro, President, MWS Capital in Chicago, thank you for joining us today on the Noon Business Hour, Stock Picker Monday. His selections, Chevron, CVX, and Qualcomm, QCOM.
2: The company is called Chipotle Mexican Grill, and now we're going to find out what people in Mexico actually think about it. Betting an American brand can still sell Mexican-inspired food to Mexicans, Chipotle will open its first locale south of the border this Thursday in the Monterrey metropolitan area. Other locales will open in the Nuevo León state later this year, with plans to expand to Mexico City next year. Following another night of U.S. military strikes against Iran, the market is worrying about a return to higher oil and gas prices, which would push prices higher overall. Today, inflation will be on Wall Street's collective mind for two reasons. Today's Consumer Price Index report for June forecast to show moderating prices thanks to last month's gasoline price pullback, and the first of 2 days of congressional testimony from new Fed Reserve Chief Kevin Warsh, with inflation certain to be central to much of the conversation. With business news at 23 and 53 from the Bloomberg Newsroom, Andrew O'Day, News Radio 1059 WBBM.
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23: Traffic and weather together on the 8th. I'm Neil Fiorito with a look at overnight construction. The Eisenhower closed inbound overnight from North Avenue to St. Charles Road. Work plan on the tollways. Tri-State on the southbound side from Ogden to the Hinsdale Oasis and up to three right lanes. Northbound Tri-State from I-80 to the 163rd Street toll, work in the right lane. Near Ogden, working up to three left lanes overnight. Work scheduled on the Ronald Reagan Tollway eastbound at Midwest Road in the left lane. On the Veterans Memorial Tollway, delays on either side near the Reagan, work in the left lane. Route 53 on the southbound side, Lake Cook to Dundee, work in the right. Northbound, the exit ramp to Dundee Road closed overnight until 5. That is the plan. The AccuWeather forecast, overnight clear, warm, low 75. Tuesday, near record temperatures, 97 we're looking at. Get traffic and weather together on the 8s on News Radio 105.9 WBBM.
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1: 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Traffic and weather together on the 8s. 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Traffic and weather together on the 8s. 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
14: From the ABC News, I'm Stephanie Officer. South Carolina's governor has named Senator Lindsey Graham's sister, Darlene Graham Nordone, to serve what remains of his term after the senator died suddenly at his Washington home over the weekend. ABC's Christian Cordero.
15: She doesn't have a political background. I mean, the two were incredibly close siblings. He essentially helped raise her. The family has dealt with so many tragedies throughout the year and came from very humble roots, which he's talked about quite often. And so it's seen as a ceremonial kind of gesture of the fact that she would be able to play out the rest of his term.
14: A special primary election August 11th will decide who will replace Graham as the Republican nominee for Senate on November's ballot. Harris County, Texas Commissioner Rodney Ellis Monday saying the DA is opening an independent investigation into another ICE-involved shooting death, this time in Houston. ICE says the victim was in the U.S. illegally and tried to ram an officer's vehicle, his family disputing that account. Commissioner Ellis.
24: Lorenzo Salgado Araujo. His life mattered. It had value. His family deserves answers. Harris County residents deserve answers. The American people deserve answers.
14: The DA saying so far the federal government is not working with Houston officials in that investigation. A grandfather is recovering after a bison at Yellowstone National Park threw him into the air. ABC's Trevor Ault.
25: It happened Friday in the height of the summer tourism season. That bison inside a picnic area of the park.
26: Look out, bison!
25: And as it stops to rest, that grandfather and his grandson taking photos. That's when the buffalo stirs and charges. The grandfather, unable to escape, flipped 8 feet into the air. That grandfather suffered multiple broken bones. He's recovering after surgery. His grandson was not hurt.
14: Park officials say bison can weigh up to 2,000 pounds and run 35 miles. They urge keeping 25 yards of distance because the animals can be unpredictable. You're listening to ABC News.
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14: Tracing the parasite that sickened hundreds in Michigan.
29: Michigan remains at the center of the cyclosporiasis outbreak. State health officials confirming more than 2,600 cases of the parasitic intestinal infection in the state and say early test results show lettuce or salad greens may be a potential source. Health officials say it's not pinpointed a specific brand or grower. Other states also seen an uptick in cases where symptoms can range from cramping and nausea and vomiting to severe diarrhea. Doctors say to lower the risk, clean any produce and wash your hands often. Michelle Franzen, ABC News.
14: The European Union and Britain have imposed sanctions on Russian military intelligence officers, hackers and private companies, accusing them of links to a cyber espionage campaign.
30: I got the right temperature for shelter you from the storm.
14: Well, more than 120 million Americans are facing heat alerts this week from Los Angeles to Maine.
15: On the East Coast, temperatures will peak in the 90s, triple digits in some spots like D.C. on Wednesday. In fact, Wednesday is going to be really a culmination point, or a zenith, rather, for temperatures this week for a lot of places on the East Coast, like New York City, Philadelphia. So prepare for a really hot day on Wednesday.
14: ABC News meteorologist Samara Theodore. A human rights organization in Cuba is demanding information on the whereabouts of dissident artist Luis Manuel Otero Alcantara, who was arrested in 2021 and was expected to be released last week. Stephanie Officer, ABC News.
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2: It's 5 minutes past the hour. Hello, I'm Roger Plummer. Thank you very much for listening. AccuWeather says Tuesday, very hot and humid, with plenty of sunshine, a high of 97. The record is 100 degrees, last reached in 1995. And on Tuesday, the AccuWeather real field temperatures could reach 105. Tuesday night, clear to partly cloudy skies, warm and muggy, with a low of 76. We'll check the AccuWeather 5-day forecast in 10 minutes. But first, our top local story on News Radio WBBM. The future owner of Chicago's parking meters is back up in the air. A key vote has been pulled as one of Mayor Brandon Johnson's top allies pushes for the city to take control instead. WBBM's Sarah Herrera reports.
3: Chicago's parking meter lease still has about 57 years to go, but City Hall is debating whether this is a once-in-a-generation chance to take back control. Budget Committee Chair Jason Irvin says the city should create a taxpayer-backed public trust to own the system rather than approve its sale to another private company. The Tribune reports Mayor Brandon Johnson's administration actually had the winning bid earlier this year before walking away over concerns taxpayers could be left on the hook if parking revenue fell. Sarah Herrera, News Radio 105.9 WBBM.
2: Fans of Chicago soccer are one step closer to seeing an entire new neighborhood take shape around the Chicago Fire's future home in the South Loop. After hours of debate on Monday, the Chicago City Council's Finance Committee approved a controversial plan to shift $287 million in TIF money to help build the infrastructure surrounding the Chicago Fire's future home. Here's Alderwoman Pat Dowell.
4: The podium brings the site to grade at Roosevelt Road and is necessary regardless of what is ultimately constructed. It is the key to unlocking the site from the isolation that has stalled every previous development proposal.
2: Alderwoman Dowell says the elevated structure would bring the site up to street level, making future housing, businesses, and public spaces possible. But opponents argue taxpayers should only pay for traditional infrastructure like roads and utilities, not things that benefit private development. Chicago Public Schools laid off more than 160 central office and citywide staff last week. That's according to the Chicago Tribune. This comes as CPS faces a budget deficit of more than $732 million. The layoffs are projected to save the district roughly $18 million as CPS plans to unveil its proposed budget later this week. While which positions have been affected are not known, the offices impacted included Information Technology Services, the Department of Principal Quality, the Office of School Counseling, the Office of Student Health and Wellness, and more. The Illinois Tollway is proposing a rate increase next year to help fund a capital investment program. The Tollway wants to see rates go up by 45 cents per toll for passenger vehicles and 30% for commercial vehicles starting January 1st. Then beginning in 2029, rates would be adjusted every 2 years based on inflation. The program called Driving Connections is a $26 billion investment designed to improve traffic and road conditions and spur economic development. It's 8 minutes past the hour.
5: Traffic and weather together on the 8th. I'm Mike Allison with your overnight road work. On the Kennedy, the express lanes are closed for some overnight road work. Should be reopened by 5 a.m. On the Eisenhower, on your inbound side, all lanes are closed. This is between North Avenue and St. Charles until 5. There's a detour posted. Then the two left lanes are closed. This is between Cicero and Independence. That's also until 5 a.m. On I-57, on your outbound side, the left lane's blocked. That's from the Dan Ryan to a little before 111th Street. That'll be there until 6. On the Bishop Ford, on your inbound side, the two left lanes are closed. This is from 159th up to Sibley, and that'll be there until 5 a.m. Now for the AccuWeather forecast. It'll be warm and sticky through the overnight hours with a low of 75. Then, later today, it's going to be hot and very humid with a high of 97. Get traffic and weather together on the 8th on News Radio 105.9 WBBM.

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1: Right in an area hospital. Investigators say early indications are the boat's operator was unfamiliar with the area and that alcohol does not appear to have been a factor. 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
2: A new bill Governor J.B. Pritzker signed last week prohibits schools from expelling some students.
3: The bill bans students in kindergarten through second grade from being expelled from school. It will also implement stricter limits on when expulsions can be administered to students and will change the way schools assess suspensions. Sponsors of the bill say expulsions disproportionately impact students of color and often lead to them missing out on restorative support for their emotional and mental health. The bill encourages schools to prioritize non-exclusionary discipline first and limit suspensions and expulsions for students. Carolina Garibe, News Radio 105.9 WBBM.
2: Coming up, the AccuWeather 5-day forecast and sports. 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
2: It's 15 minutes past the hour. 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Here's meteorologist Matt Rendy.
7: It is going to be warm and sticky overnight with clear skies. We'll have a low down to 75. Then for Tuesday, hot and humid. We'll have plenty of sunshine, high up to 97. The record is 100 last reached in 1995. AccuWeather real field temperatures up to 105. Clear to partly cloudy Tuesday night, still warm and muggy with a low of 76. Hot and humid again Wednesday, plenty of sunshine, high again 97. AccuWeather real field temperatures again to 105. And then still hot and humid on Thursday with some sunshine. An afternoon thunderstorm is possible. High for the day, 94. And then for Friday, we'll have sunshine and some clouds. It'll remain hot with a chance for a thunderstorm and a high of 92. I'm AccuWeather meteorologist Matt Rendy.
2: 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At the All-Star Game Home Run Derby, the White Sox Munetaka Murakami hit 9 home runs in the first round, but that was only good for 5th place, meaning he did not get to advance. In the final round, Jordan Walker of the Cardinals beat Kyle Schwarber of the Phillies 12-11. 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
8: You'd be hard-pressed to find anyone outside of 35th and Shields who, before the season, would have predicted more White Sox than Cubs representing the Windy City at this year's All-Star Game in the City of Brotherly Love. But that's where we are. Only Pete Crow Armstrong for the Northsiders, while Will Venable sent Miguel Vargas, Munetaka Murakami, and the biggest surprise of all, outfielder Tristan Peters to Philadelphia.
9: The effort that he puts out there and the dedication that he has and just him really just being a guy that just seems like he's locked in and he gets better, and you know, there's never a moment on the field that he's taken off. He's always busy in the clubhouse doing stuff, trying to get better. So, you know, he's definitely a guy that's taking advantage of an opportunity and obviously making the best of it, but he's putting in the work to do it.
8: Peters, who spent 1 year at Southern Illinois, who spent a summer with the Savannah Bananas, who the Sox got before this season for cash, is batting .301 and is the proud owner of 6 homers, one Friday, part of the 17th cycle in White Sox history. None of the 4 Chicago

0: Goins will start the All-Star game. Ex-Soxer Dylan Cease will start on the mound for the American League, and ex-Cub Kyle Schwarber will lead off for the National League. The Fire introduced an all-world player, Poland's Robert Lewandowski, on Tuesday. About the same time, the first World Cup semifinal takes place in Arlington, Texas, France against Spain, England-Argentina Wednesday in Atlanta, winners Sunday in East Rutherford, New Jersey. UFC star Conor McGregor says he'll have knee surgery and wants to fight again, despite hurting said knee in the first seconds of Saturday's highly anticipated fight in Vegas. With sports at 16 and 46 past each hour, Rick Gregg, News Radio 105.9 WBBM.
1: It's coming up on 18 minutes past the hour with traffic and weather together on the 8s and a minute for kids.
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5: Traffic and weather together on the 8th. I'm Neil Fiorito with a look at overnight construction. Nothing major on the Edens to expect or on the Kennedy except for the express lanes being shut down until 5 a.m. Work planned on the inbound Eisenhower, blocking your lanes from North Avenue to St. Charles. Also, as you make your way further inbound, work at Independence in the two left lanes. At Ashland, work scheduled in the two left. Work planned in Will County on 55 northbound at I-80, the right lane closed. Schedule construction for you on the Dan Ryan outbound from 59th to 63rd in the two right lanes. Work planned on I-57 outbound from the Dan Ryan to before 111th in the left lane. And work to expect on the Ford inbound at Sibley in the two left. The AccuWeather forecast overnight, clear and warm, low 75. Tuesday, near record-setting temperatures, high 97. Get traffic and weather together. 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
1: It's 20 minutes past the hour. Our top story this hour, three people have been charged after chasing people with large knives through a suburban park. We'll have much more on this story coming up at 31 minutes past the hour.
6: Overuse injuries when playing sports can sometimes affect young athletes more than adults. I'm Dr. Hamie Choi from Loyola Medicine with a minute for kids. 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
1: 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It's 22 minutes past the hour.
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5: Following an uproar from privacy advocates and parents, Meta Platforms flip-flopping, now suspending an AI tool it just launched last week that made all photos on Instagram accounts available for anyone to create AI-generated images. Oil prices higher today as the U.S. and Iran traded fire overnight. President Trump says the U.S. will hit Iran hard tonight and tomorrow, and that the U.S. military will reinstate the blockade on Iranian ports and coastal areas starting tomorrow. With that, the Dow today down 128 points, 0.25% lower. The tech-heavy Nasdaq took the worst of it, tumbling 408 points. That's a 1.5% loss, and the S&P lost 60. Oil closing more than 8% higher, above $78 a barrel, sending shares of ExxonMobil and Chevron higher. And chargebacks are rising. That's when you call your bank to reverse a credit or debit card transaction, finding out you've been the victim of theft or fraud. Juniper Research says 158 million chargeback requests were made last year.
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18: I'm WBBM News Radio political editor Jeff Buckles. Chicago and Illinois are heading into a pivotal midterm election with decisions that will shape everything from public safety and transit funding to taxes, schools, and the future of downtown. And WBBM News Radio will be everywhere the story unfolds. You'll hear directly from the candidates, the power brokers, and the people most affected, from the neighborhoods of Chicago to the suburbs and across the state. We go beyond the headlines to break down what's really at stake and what it means for you.
19: J.B. Pritzker.
20: People ought to pay attention to who it is actually that's trying to lower costs for them.
21: Darren Bailey.
22: Illinois is less affordable because of J.B. Pritzker.
23: 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As the campaigns ramp up, WBBM reporters are on the ground at community meetings, union halls, and campaign stops across the region. 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
1: AccuWeather forecast for the rest of today. Drenching thunderstorms that can produce damaging winds and cause flash flooding.
2: When you're on the go, in the city, or just planning out your day, you need a weather forecast you can rely on. At WBBM News Radio, we understand how quickly things can change in Chicago. Bright and sunny one minute, storm clouds rolling in the next. That's why we bring you traffic and weather together on the 8s every 10 minutes, every day, no matter what. It's not just a forecast. It's a plan for your day.
3: Strong to severe thunderstorms moving through the area. Possibility of tornadoes as
4: rain
3: well.
4: And some thunder with some severe weather possible.
5: Stay weather aware. We are expecting thunderstorms to rapidly develop. These storms could be
6: informed of potential weather that's coming.
7: Know what to plan for the rest of the day, what you can and can't do.
8: 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Gotta get my weather. Is it going to rain? Is it going to snow?
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2: 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And when it comes to traffic, we know every minute matters.
11: How are the roads, Neil?
12: A lot of traffic, especially coming into downtown. We'll start with the Eden, just getting to the junction. You're at 50 minutes.
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13: Traffic and weather together on the 8s. I'm Mike Allison with your overnight road work. On I-57, on your outbound side, the left lane's blocked. This is from the Dan Ryan to a little before 111th Street. That'll be there until 6 a.m. On the Dan Ryan, on your outbound side, two right lanes are blocked. That's between 59th and 63rd. On the Eisenhower, on your inbound side, all lanes close. This is between North Avenue and St. Charles until 5. Once you make it past that point, two left lanes closed, and that's between Cicero and Independence. If you're on the Kennedy, those express lanes close until 5 a.m. And on the inbound Bishop Ford, your two left lanes close from 159th up to Sibley. Now for the AccuWeather forecast. It'll be warm and sticky through the overnight hours with a low of 75. Then, later today, it's going to be hot and very humid with a high of 97 degrees. Get traffic and weather together on the 8s on News Radio 105.9 WBBM.
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14: It's 30 minutes past the hour. Hello, I'm Roger Plummer. Thank you for tuning in. 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
15: This is Haley Hansen. Antioch police make three arrests following an alleged knife attack in a park.
14: The body of a missing swimmer has been found in Fox Lake.
16: This is Sarah Pereira. A century-old Southside landmark is getting its first regilding in more than 30 years.
14: Plus, in the wake of Lindsey Graham's unexpected death, his sister will serve out his term. WBBM Sports and NBA Summer League action. The Bulls are beat by the Jazz 80-63. And the White Sox Munetaka Murakami does not advance past the first round in the All-Star Home Run Derby. WBBM Business, the Dow Jones moves down 138 points, the NASDAQ drops 408 points, and the S&P 500 finishes down 60 points. AccuWeather says, for Tuesday, very hot and very humid with plenty of sunshine, a high of 97. The record is 100 degrees and was last reached in 1995. Then Tuesday night, clear to partly cloudy, warm and muggy, a low of 76. It's 31 minutes past the hour. Three men are in custody following a weekend attack at a park in the far north suburbs. WBBM's Haley Hansen has more.
15: Antioch police say they were sent to Sequoia Creek Park for a disturbance Saturday night after several people were seen chasing someone with knives. Once on the scene, officers arrested 20-year-old Mitchell Alcock and 21-year-olds Nicholas Pluta and Brian Marciniak. Witnesses say the suspects held a knife to the victim's neck and assaulted them before threatening them. The three face aggravated battery with a deadly weapon charges, along with nearly a dozen citations. They'll remain behind bars pending their first court appearance. Haley Hansen, News Radio 105.9 WBBM.
14: The body of a missing swimmer has been found in the Chain of Lakes area in Fox Lake. This comes after the Lake County Sheriff's Office said crews were assisting the search for a missing swimmer who went under earlier Monday evening. The office had confirmed that a body was recovered a little after 9 p.m. The identity of the swimmer has yet to be released. One of the Southside's most recognizable landmarks is about to get its first layer of new gold in more than 30 years.
16: Many know it as the Golden Lady statue that stands in Jackson Park. Chicago Block Club reports the century-old landmark with the official name Statue of the Republic has scaffolding up as it prepares to get its first regilding since the early 1990s. The work is one of several commitments made during the federal review of the Obama Presidential Center project. Sarah Herrera, News Radio 105.9 WBBM.
14: Chicago planners are looking to reshape a major corridor on the south and southwest sides with new housing, retail, and transit improvements.
10: The Moving Archer Forward plan would guide redevelopment along Archer Avenue from Halsted Street to Cicero Avenue. Officials are proposing new public plazas near Orange Line stations, safer intersections, more trees, and support for small businesses. Block Club Chicago reports the long-term vision also includes about 800 new homes and 280,000 square feet of commercial space, with both affordable and market-rate housing. The proposal is expected to go before the city's plan commission sometime next month. Rachel Pearson, News Radio, 105.9 WBBM.
14: South Carolina Governor Henry McMaster has named Darlene Graham Nordon as her late brother Lindsey Graham's temporary replacement in the U.S. Senate.
11: Lindsey Graham's little sister will temporarily fill his Senate seat after his unexpected weekend death. South Carolina Governor Henry McMaster says he's obligated to pick someone to replace Graham.
17: This irreplaceable man.
11: And he's named Darlene Graham Nordon.
18: It is such an honor.
11: After their parents died at a young age, Lindsey Graham raised his little sister and became her legal guardian.
18: Lindsey has always been there for me, and I will be there for him.
11: A special election will be held next month to pick a new GOP nominee for the general election, a rare open seat that's ignited a scramble among South Carolina's most ambitious conservatives. Until the term expires in January.
18: I'm going to do this. I got it.
11: Sagar Meghani, Washington.
14: Another fatal shooting involving ICE agents has occurred, this time in Maine.
19: An ICE agent fatally shot a motorist in Maine Monday, the second time in a week federal immigration officers used deadly force. Maine Senator Angus King, an independent, says Homeland Security Secretary Mark Wayne Mullen told him the agent opened fire in Biddeford after the man tried to use his vehicle as a weapon against agents pursuing him for deportation. Apparently, the ICE agents did not have body-worn cameras. Two immigrant rights groups ID'd the victim as a 26-year-old Colombian with a family authorized to work in the U.S. who had a Social Security number and was on his way to work when he was shot. I'm Julie Walker.
14: Coming up, the latest in traffic and weather, and then Stardate talks about dangerous crossings. It's 35 minutes past the hour.
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25: Traffic and weather together on the 8th. I'm Neil Fiorito with a look at overnight construction. Nothing planned on the Edens or the Kennedy along the main line, but the express lanes will be closed overnight until 5 a.m. That's the plan. Eisenhower inbound north to St. Charles, all lanes blocked. And then you have road work at Independence in the two left lanes. Planned work at Ashland in the two left as well. On the Dan Ryan outbound, expect delays from 59 to 63rd, work in the two right lanes. 57 driving outbound from the Dan Ryan to before 111th, work in the left lane. Expect delays on the Bishop Ford inbound from 159th to Sibley, work in the two left lanes. You get traffic and weather together on the 8th. 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
26: WBBM AccuWeather, it is going to be warm and humid overnight. We'll have a low down to 75. Then for Tuesday, it's going to be hot and humid with plenty of sunshine. We'll have a high up to 97. That's near the record of 100 set in 1995. AccuWeather real field temperatures are going to go up to 105. Warm and muggy Tuesday night, low 76. Mostly sunny, hot and humid on Wednesday. High again, 97. I'm AccuWeather meteorologist Matt Rindy.
14: 40 minutes past the hour. Here's Stardate.
27: Our solar system is passing through one of the spiral arms that makes the Milky Way galaxy look like a pinwheel. But the key words there are passing through. The solar system moves through the galaxy a little faster than the spiral arms do. So over hundreds of millions of years, we cross all of the galaxy's major arms. And those crossings could be dangerous. A spiral arm is a region where a passing wave squeezes giant clouds of gas and dust, triggering the birth of new stars. Many of the stars are especially hot and bright, so they light up the spiral arms. The star-forming clouds are dense and turbulent, and a recent study suggested that could be where the danger comes in. Researchers looked at tiny crystals in Earth's crust. They found that the composition of the crystals varied over periods of hundreds of millions of years. During some of those periods, Earth's crust appeared to be especially hot, and the timing of those periods may correspond to passages through the spiral arms. As we move through the dense clouds in the arms, big balls of ice and rock far from the sun could be nudged inward. Some of them could ram into Earth, creating conditions that could account for some of the crystals. So while the Milky Way's spiral arms may be beautiful, they may also be deadly. Look for the glowing band of the Milky Way curving across the east as night falls and arching high overhead later on. Today's program was made possible by Mercer Caverns in Calaveras County in California's historic gold country. More information at mercercaverns.net. I'm Billy Henry.
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14: 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At the Major League Baseball All-Star Home Run Derby, the White Sox Munetaka Murakami hit 9 home runs in the opening round, but that was only good for 5th place, meaning he did not get to advance. In the finals, Jordan Walker of the Cardinals beat Kyle Schwarber of the Phillies. 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
5: Before Pete Crow Armstrong left for Philadelphia and baseball's All-Star game, the Cubs center fielder promised to take the Midsummer Classic nice and easy.
6: I'm definitely going to slow myself down a little bit. I got less on my plate this time around, and I'm happy about that. I get to spend some real time with my family and a couple of my best friends that are coming out.
5: Then he arrived, and despite all the hubbub, you could sure picture the possible MVP gently rocking on the front porch.
6: I like sitting in my chair in the clubhouse and just talking to everybody, really. That was my favorite part about last year, was getting to eavesdrop or find myself in really fun little groups of people just chatting, really.
5: PCA meeting the media Monday, when he also extolled his love affair with Chicago and said he's happy the town has 2 contending baseball teams. The White Sox the other, of course, co-leading the AL Central and sending 3 to Philly: Munetaka, Murakami, Miguel Vargas, and Tristan Peters. None of them will start on Tuesday night. Neither will Crow Armstrong, but all figure to play. Those Sox went into the All-Star break by sweeping the A's, and on Monday the A's fired their pitching coach, Scott Emerson. They've lost 9 in a row. The Fire returned to training in the morning and slated to be with them Robert Lewandowski, the Polish superstar who agreed to come over to MLS earlier this month. He may well play when the season resumes on Thursday. World Cup semifinal number 1 is Tuesday afternoon, France and Spain. With sports at 16 and 46 past each hour, Rick Gregg, News Radio 105.9 WBBM.
14: It's coming up on 48 minutes past the hour with traffic and weather together on the 8s.
24: In this city, the biggest stories don't always start with headlines. 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
2: 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A real feeling of scarcity right now, and we're just trying to make sure we have enough so that we can serve the people that are coming.
24: That's what we call a WBBM News Radio Difference Maker. Stories of people stepping up and making a real impact. And in neighborhoods across Chicago, the places that bring us together have stories too. Made in Chicago is about the small businesses and the local dream.

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1: It's canning day at Aris Cider House Brewery and Restaurant in Old Irving Park.
2: We have a blush cider, which is our two different types of cherry cider.
1: Aris co-owner Michelle Foyk says everything from canning to keg filling to cider processing is done in-house. And after 3 years of work, Aris opened for business in 2018, becoming the first woman-owned brewery in Illinois. Foyk says they take a culinary approach to cider while still making them easy to drink.
3: One of the things that we like to do is show people that it's an introductory cider. We always want to be able to say, hey, you know those Granny Smith apples that you eat at home? Well, this actually tastes like a Granny Smith apple.
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7: Traffic and weather together on the 8th. I'm Mike Allison with your overnight road work. On the Eisenhower, on your inbound side, all lanes are scheduled to be closed between North Avenue and St. Charles until 5. Once you make it past that point, the two left lanes will be closed. This is between Cicero and Independence. On I-55, on your northbound side, that right lane is closed. This is right at I-80, and that'll be there until 5 a.m. On the Dan Ryan, if you're heading outbound, watch out for the two right lanes being blocked. That's between 59th and 63rd. I-57, also a closure. This is on your outbound side. The left lane closed. That's from the Dan Ryan to a little before 111th Street, and that one will be there until 6 a.m. Now for the AccuWeather forecast. It'll be warm and sticky through the overnight hours with a low of 75. Then later today, it's going to be hot and humid with a high of 97. Get traffic and weather together on the 8th on News Radio 105.9 WBBM.
8: It's 50 minutes past the hour. Finishing touches are being put on a local mural that honors a late musician with Illinois roots.
9: From a mailman in his hometown of Maywood to a renowned singer and songwriter, John Prine was no stranger to the Old Town School of Folk Music. It's where he worked on his guitar playing, timely and sometimes funny lyrics, and played some of his first ever live shows. Big Wall Sign and Mural is in the process of finishing a special tribute to Prine, a mural on the side of the Old Town School's headquarters on Lincoln Avenue. Those attending the recent Square Roots Festival got a sneak peek of the work, which features the Chicago flag, Prine strumming his guitar, and lyrics from his 1979 hit, How Lucky. Prine died of COVID-19 complications in early 2020. He was 73 years old. Andy Dane, News Radio, 105.9 WBBM.
8: Coming up on Bloomberg Business, the Olive Garden brings back a popular offer. It's 51 minutes past the hour.
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12: The CEO of Delta Airlines says his customers are willing to give up a lot, like no access to an airport lounge, not accruing mileage rewards, even paying more for a checked bag if it means getting a better seat on a flight.

0: That's why Delta's offering basic premium seats, some in first class, at a lower price with fewer extras. With tensions ramping up in the Middle East, President Trump threatening to hit Iran hard tonight and tomorrow night, oil soared higher today, topping $78 a barrel, and that weighed on Wall Street. At the close, the Dow down 138 points. The NASDAQ, with the tech sector taking another beating, down 408. That's a 1.5% drop. The S&P lost 60. Shipments at Stellantis up 10% in the spring quarter, fueled by big demand for Jeeps and Ram pickup trucks. And after 6 years, the Olive Garden bringing back the $100 never-ending pasta pass starting this Thursday for 13 weeks only. Just 10,000 lucky diners can get a hold of one. With business at 23 and 53 from the Bloomberg Newsroom, Tom Busby, News Radio 105.9 WBBM.
1: Coming up, the latest in traffic, weather, and WBBM headlines. It's 54 minutes past the hour.
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7: I'm WBBM News Radio political editor Jeff Buckles. The Chicago area is heading into one of the most important election years in recent memory, and WBBM News Radio will be all over the action. From the race for governor to pivotal contests for Congress, local offices, key referendums that will shape the future of our state, our newsroom will deliver comprehensive coverage every step of the way. You'll hear the voices of candidates and voters from every corner of our region and the state, from downtown Chicago to the suburbs, from Rockford to Carbondale. We will take you beyond campaign speeches to explain what's really at stake.
8: I'm morning news anchor Cisco Cotto. As candidates hit the campaign trail, WBBM reporters will be there inside union halls, school auditoriums, and debate stages. We'll bring you the energy of campaign season, the rallies, the policy debates, and the unexpected moments that define every election. We'll separate fact from fiction and help you understand how national issues are playing out right here at home.
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7: I'm WBBM News Radio political editor Jeff Buckles. Chicago and Illinois are heading into a pivotal midterm election with decisions that will shape everything from public safety and transit funding to taxes, schools, and the future of downtown. And WBBM News Radio will be everywhere the story unfolds. You'll hear directly from the candidates, the power brokers, and the people most affected, from the neighborhoods of Chicago to the suburbs and across the state. We go beyond the headlines to break down what's really at stake and what it means for you.
12: J.B. Pritzker.
13: People ought to pay attention to who it is actually that's trying to lower costs for them.
14: Darren Bailey.
15: Illinois is less affordable because of J.B. Pritzker.
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0: stops across the region. 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
10: Traffic and weather together on the 8s. I'm Neil Fiorito with a look at overnight construction. The Eisenhower closed inbound overnight from North Avenue to St. Charles Road. Work plan on the tollways. Tri-State on the southbound side from Ogden to the Hinsdale Oasis and up to three right lanes. Northbound Tri-State from I-80 to the 163rd Street toll. Work in the right lane. Near Ogden, working up to three left lanes overnight. Work scheduled on the Ronald Reagan Tollway eastbound at Midwest Road in the left lane. On the Veterans Memorial Tollway, delays on either side near the Reagan, work in the left lane. Route 53 on the southbound side, Lake Cook to Dundee, work in the right. Northbound, the exit ramp to Dundee Road closed overnight until 5. That is the plan. The AccuWeather forecast, overnight clear, warm, low 75. Tuesday, near record temperatures, 97 we're looking at. Get traffic and weather together on the 8s on News Radio 105.9 WBBM.
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13: From ABC News, I'm Stephanie Officer. Protests in Maine after ICE agents shot and killed a man on his way to work Monday morning. Maine's Attorney General's office says agents were carrying out an enforcement operation and opened fire when the man tried running in their direction. ABC's Pierre Thomas.
14: The latest shooting in Biddeford, Maine. Home cameras capturing the sound of five gunshots. Video circulating online shows the man white Kia after the shooting. The car's windshield was riddled with bullet holes. Maine Senator Angus King revealing the man killed was not the target of the operation, but that DHS claims he weaponized his vehicle. King says he was told none of the agents involved were wearing body cameras. DHS says they're still rolling them out to ICE agents across the country.
13: President Trump Monday said the U.S. is resuming strikes on Iran, declaring the ceasefire reached last month over. The president told reporters the U.S. is blocking the Strait of Hormuz to any shipping that's doing business with Iran.
2: We're taking out all of their capability for anything having to do with the Strait, with the Hormuz Strait. And I think in the end, we will end up discontrolling the whole thing.
13: Illinois State Police say they have two teenage suspects in custody after a deadly mass shooting they say targeted members of a particular family. Police say victims were shot in three locations across East St. Louis. State Police Director Brendan Kelly says at least one of the suspects appears to have been related to the family.
4: At least seven members of the targeted family were shot at multiple locations in the East St. Louis area. And as of right now, five victims have been confirmed deceased.
13: Mortgage rates are climbing yet again to the highest levels in a year. That is according to Mortgage News Daily. A 30-year fixed-rate mortgage is now back up to 6.75% for the average lender. That matches the May 19th high. 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
13: St. Louis slugger Jordan Walker beat Philadelphia's Kyle Schwarber in the finals of the MLB Home Run Derby. A federal judge has thrown out a lawsuit over the Justice Department's quest for West Virginia voter rolls.
17: Judges in 13 states have now rejected the Trump administration's demands that states turn over their voter rolls. U.S. District Judge Thomas Johnston, a Republican appointee, concluded that the Department of Justice did not demonstrate their need for West Virginia's records and were not lawfully entitled to the sensitive materials, which include the names, dates of birth, addresses, and partial social security numbers of voters. Ahead of the midterms, the Trump administration has sought to increase federal oversight on elections, and dozens of states, led by both Republicans and Democrats, have rebuffed the request for voter rolls. Peter Haralambos, ABC News.
13: 12 states are suing to block Paramount's takeover of Warner Brothers Discovery, led by California Attorney General Rob Bonta.
18: If these two companies merge, theaters will lose their negotiating power. They'll have to pay more to get the merged companies' movies on their screens. They'll have fewer discounts to offer. They'll have fewer new releases to show.
13: Paramount says the merger will be good for competition. Well, Olive Garden is bringing back its never-ending pasta pass. This Thursday, 10,000 lucky customers will be able to purchase a $100 pass that includes never-ending pasta, soup or salad, and breadsticks for 13 weeks. I'm Stephanie Officer, ABC News.
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19: It's 5 minutes past the hour. Hello, I'm Roger Plummer. Thank you very much for listening. AccuWeather says Tuesday, very hot and humid with plenty of sunshine, a high of 97. The record high is 100 degrees, last reached in 1995. And on Tuesday, the AccuWeather real field temperatures could get up to 105. Then Tuesday night, clear to partly cloudy, warm and muggy, a low of 76. We'll check the AccuWeather 5-day forecast in 10 minutes. But first, our top local story on News Radio WBBM. Chicago Public Schools laid off 162 central office and citywide staff last week in the district's latest move to help close its $732 million deficit. The Tribune reports a CPS spokesperson on Monday said the layoffs are projected to save the district $18 million. The affected offices by the layoffs include the district's Information Technology Services, the Office of School Counseling, the Office of Student Health and Wellness, and the Office of Sports Administration. CPS officials plan to unveil the district's proposed budget later this week, which is expected to outline additional spending cuts. A vote on the proposed sale of Chicago's parking meter lease has been pulled as opposition at City Hall continues to grow. WBBM's Sarah Herrera reports.
20: The private company that controls Chicago's parking meters wants to sell its lease to another investment firm. But Alderman Jason Irvin, one of the mayor's closest allies, says the city should explore buying the system instead. The Tribune reports that the mayor's budget chair says Chicago has a rare chance to regain control of the meters. The proposed $2.53 billion sale is facing growing opposition from aldermen across the political spectrum. The Johnson administration previously tried to buy the system itself, but backed away over concerns taxpayers could be left paying the bill if parking revenue falls. Sarah Herrera, News Radio 105.9 WBBM.
19: The body of a missing swimmer has been recovered in suburban Fox Lake. The Lake County Sheriff's Office said its marine unit assisted first responders in the search for a swimmer who went under the water in Myers Bay in the Chain of Lakes area on Monday evening. Around 9 p.m., Lake County Sheriff's confirmed that a body was found. The identity of the person is unknown. Days after Representative Carol Ammons was indicted on corruption charges, there will now be an investigation by a House committee in Springfield.
21: 11 House Republicans filed papers to investigate Representative Ammons, calling the allegations against her serious and saying they require a full and impartial review. The Democrat from Urbana was indicted on wire fraud and obstruction charges after prosecutors say she and her daughter took in more than $100,000 in illegal campaign payments and from nonprofits that Ammons helped get state grants. Ahead of her arraignment on Thursday, she said in a statement, she has done nothing wrong and has complete confidence the facts will demonstrate her innocence. Nancy Hardy, News Radio 105.9 WBBM.
19: It's 8 minutes past the hour.
22: Traffic and weather together on the 8th. I'm Mike Allison with your overnight road work. On the Kennedy, the express lanes are closed for some overnight road work. Should be reopened by 5 a.m. On the Eisenhower, on your inbound side, all lanes are closed. This is between North Avenue and St. Charles until 5. There's a detour posted. Then the two left lanes are closed. This is between Cicero and Independence. That's also until 5 a.m. On I-57, on your outbound side, the left lane's blocked. That's from the Dan Ryan to a little before 111th Street. That'll be there until 6. On the Bishop Ford, on your inbound side, the two left lanes are closed. This is from 159th up to Sibley, and that'll be there until 5 a.m. Now for the AccuWeather forecast. It'll be warm and sticky through the overnight hours with a low of 75. Then, later today, it's going to be hot and very humid with a high of 97. Get traffic and weather together on the 8th on News Radio 105.9 WBBM.
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19: It's 11 minutes past the hour. A weekend boat crash that killed a Round Lake beach man remains under investigation.
1: The Indiana Department of Natural Resources says crews responded to

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1: 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She says she hopes romance readers feel loved and appreciated.
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3: Coming up, the AccuWeather 5-day forecast, and it's a hot one. 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
3: 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Here's meteorologist Matt Rindy.
7: It is going to be warm and sticky overnight with clear skies. We'll have a low down to 75. Then for Tuesday, hot and humid. We'll have plenty of sunshine, high up to 97. The record is 100 last reached in 1995. AccuWeather real field temperatures up to 105. Clear to partly cloudy Tuesday night. Still warm and muggy with a low of 76. Hot and humid again Wednesday. Plenty of sunshine. High again, 97. AccuWeather real field temperatures again to 105. And then still hot and humid on Thursday with some sunshine. An afternoon thunderstorm is possible. High today, 94. And then for Friday, we'll have sunshine and some clouds. It'll remain hot with a chance for a thunderstorm and a high of 92. I'm AccuWeather meteorologist Matt Rindy.
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8: The Cubs have the better record. The White Sox have more all-stars. Lots to like on both sporting sides of town for the first time in a while. And Pete Crow Armstrong smiling in the middle of it.
9: I think it's really exciting for the city that we got. I mean, we're not in first place right now, but that you got two contending teams. I think that's huge. And Chicago just loves its sports all around. So what Caleb and the Bears got to do for the city was pretty incredible. So I guess both teams are kind of just riding that wave that was created last year or last winter. But no, Chicago sports is in a great place.
8: It is PCA plus Mooney and Tristan and Miguel all in Philadelphia for this week's All-Star game. None will start Tuesday night, though ex-Sox pitcher Dylan Cease will and ex-Cub Kyle Schwarber will lead off. Cease is a Blue Jay now, and that means Sam Antonacci and the Sox figure to see him sometime this weekend when they resume the season in Toronto after this All-Star break, of course.
10: Get a little reset. It's definitely been hard on the body so far, but take these days and use them.

0: use them wisely and regroup, refresh, and come back with the same mentality that we've had.
1: The Cubs get back to it Friday night at home against the Twins. Philly star Bryce Harper says he didn't realize that an agent for gaming company FanDuel was planning to use a cameo video she paid for him to record to entice a gambler to keep betting. That bettor is suing FanDuel, claiming they took advantage of an addict. The Fire introduce Robert Lewandowski on Tuesday here in town, shortly before France and Spain meet in the first World Cup semifinal in Texas. With sports at 16 and 46 past each hour, Rick Gregg, News Radio 105.9 WBBM.
2: It's coming up on 18 minutes past the hour with traffic and weather together on the 8th and the Healthy Minute.
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6: Traffic and weather together on the 8th. I'm Neil Fiorito with a look at overnight construction. Nothing major on the Edens to expect or on the Kennedy except for the express lanes being shut down until 5 a.m. Work planned on the inbound Eisenhower, blocking your lanes from North Avenue to St. Charles. Also, as you make your way further inbound, work at Independence in the two left lanes. At Ashland, work scheduled in the two left. Work planned in Will County on 55 northbound at I-80, the right lane closed. Schedule construction for you on the Dan Ryan outbound from 59th to 63rd in the two right lanes. Work planned on I-57 outbound from the Dan Ryan to before 111th in the left lane. And work to expect on the Ford inbound at Sibley in the two left. The AccuWeather forecast overnight, clear and warm, low 75. Tuesday, near record-setting temperatures, high 97. Get traffic and weather together, News Radio 105.9 WBBM.
2: It's 20 minutes past the hour. Our top story this hour, if the city council approves, taxpayer dollars will go toward restoring the infrastructure surrounding the site of a new Chicago Fire Stadium. We'll have much more on this story coming up at 31 minutes past the hour.
7: If you notice a small lump near your wrist, it may be a ganglion cyst. I'm Dr. Alexander Sonner from Loyola Medicine with Healthy Minute. A ganglion cyst is one of the most common lumps found in the hand and wrist. Ganglion cysts are fluid-filled sacs that often develop near joints or tendons. They're not cancerous and are usually harmless, though their size can change over time. Some cause no pain at all, while others may ache or interfere with movement if they press on nearby nerves. In many cases, no treatment is needed, especially if the cyst isn't painful. Doctors may simply monitor it over time. When symptoms interfere with daily activities, treatment options may include bracing, fluid removal, or surgery. It's important not to try popping a cyst yourself, as that can lead to injury or infection. With proper evaluation, most ganglion cysts are manageable and don't create long-term problems. For more information, go to loyolamedicine.org/blog. I'm Dr. Alexander Sonner for News Radio 105.9 WBBM.
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0: A top Federal Reserve official says policymakers may have to raise interest rates when they meet later this month to keep inflation in check. Inflation that's being driven by rising oil prices because of the U.S. war against Iran. Now on Wall Street, more traders are now pricing in a rate increase, and with oil today rising back above 78 bucks a barrel, Wall Street ended lower. The Dow lost 138 points. The tech-heavy NASDAQ down 408, a 1.5% drop, with chip makers taking a beating. The S&P lost 60. The CEO of Jack Daniel's maker, Brown-Forman, now planning to retire, according to the Wall Street Journal, as the whiskey maker struggles with plunging sales in Canada and Europe because of the Trump tariffs, and with fewer younger Americans drinking alcohol. And Chipotle Mexican Grill has over 3,800 locations in the U.S., but the first one to ever open in Mexico near Monterrey plans to open this coming Thursday. With business at 23 and 53 from the Bloomberg Newsroom, Tom Busby, News Radio 105.9 WBBM.
1: Coming up, the latest in traffic and weather. It's 25 minutes past the hour.
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4: 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Chicago and Illinois are heading into a pivotal midterm election with decisions that will shape everything from public safety and transit funding to taxes, schools, and the future of downtown. And WBBM News Radio will be everywhere the story unfolds. You'll hear directly from the candidates, the power brokers, and the people most affected, from the neighborhoods of Chicago to the suburbs and across the state. We go beyond the headlines to break down what's really at stake and what it means for you.
5: JB Pritzker.
6: People ought to pay attention to who it is actually that's trying to lower costs for them.
5: Darren Bailey.
7: Illinois is less affordable because of J.B. Pritzker.
8: 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As the campaigns ramp up, WBBM reporters are on the ground at community meetings, union halls, and campaign stops across the region. We'll bring you the energy of this political season, the debates over crime and policing, the future of public transit, economic pressure on families, and the direction of leadership in Chicago.
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15: Accurate weather forecast for the rest of today. Drenching thunderstorms that can produce damaging winds and cause flash flooding.
16: When you're on the go, in the city, or just planning out your day, you need a weather forecast you can rely on. At WBBM News Radio, we understand how quickly things can change in Chicago. Bright and sunny one minute, storm clouds rolling in the next. That's why we bring you traffic and weather together on the 8s every 10 minutes, every day, no matter what. It's not just a forecast. It's a plan for your day.
9: Strong to severe thunderstorms moving through the area. Possibility of tornadoes as well.
11: Rain and some thunder with some severe weather possible.
17: Stay weather aware. We are expecting thunderstorms to rapidly develop. These storms could be
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19: Know what to plan for the rest of the day, what you can and can't do.
20: Gotta get my traffic, gotta get my weather. Is it gonna rain? Is it gonna snow?
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16: 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And when it comes to traffic, we know every minute matters.
23: How are the roads, Neil?
24: A lot of traffic, especially coming into downtown. We'll start with the Eden, just getting to the junction. You're at 50 minutes.
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25: Traffic and weather together on the 8th. I'm Mike Allison with your overnight road work. On I-57, on your outbound side, the left lane's blocked. This is from the Dan Ryan to a little before 111th Street. That'll be there until 6 a.m. On the Dan Ryan, on your outbound side, two right lanes are blocked. That's between 59th and 63rd. On the Eisenhower, on your inbound side, all lanes close. This is between North Avenue and St. Charles until 5. Once you make it past that point, two left lanes closed, and that's between Cicero and Independence. If you're on the Kennedy, those express lanes close until 5 a.m. And on the inbound Bishop Ford, your two left lanes close from 159th up to Sibley. Now for the AccuWeather forecast. It'll be warm and sticky through the overnight hours with a low of 75. Then, later today, it's going to be hot and very humid with a high of 97 degrees. Get traffic and weather together on the 8th on News Radio 105.9 WBBM.
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1: It's 30 minutes past the hour. Hello, I'm Roger Plummer. Thank you so much for tuning in. These are the top stories on News Radio WBBM. Chicago Fire's new soccer stadium in the South Loop could soon have money for surrounding infrastructure.
26: This is Rachel Pearson. A major redevelopment plan could bring hundreds of new homes and transit upgrades to Chicago's south and southwest sides.
1: Three young people are in police custody in connection to a knife attack at an Antioch park. Plus, communities in Maine now are grappling with the aftermath of another deadly ICE-involved shooting. WBBM Sports and NBA Summer League action. The Bulls are beat by the Jazz 80-63. And the White Sox's Munetaka Murakami does not advance past the first round in the All-Star Home Run Derby. WBBM Business, the Dow Jones moves down 138 points, the NASDAQ drops 408 points, and the S&P 500 finishes down 60 points. AccuWeather says for Tuesday, very hot and humid with plenty of sunshine, a high of 97, with AccuWeather real field temperatures approaching 105. Then Tuesday night, clear to partly cloudy, warm and muggy, a low of 76. It's 31 minutes past the hour. As construction continues on the Chicago Fire's new soccer stadium in the South Loop, City Hall has approved a controversial plan to help pay for the surrounding infrastructure. WBBM's Sarah Herrera reports.
0: The Finance Committee approved moving $287 million in TIF money from the district around Union Station and Ogilvie to the 78. City officials say it'll pay for roads, utilities, riverfront improvements, and a parking garage, not the privately funded stadium. Deputy Planning Commissioner Jeff Cohen.
2: Not one taxpayer dollar will be used to fund the construction of the stadium, its operating costs, or private vertical development.
0: But 34th Ward Alderman Bill Conway says taxpayers should not be footing the bill for a parking garage and a plaza while other city priorities compete for funding.
3: Cannot support asking taxpayers to finance the parking garage and plaza redevelopment agreement. And frankly, don't see how anybody could while so many Chicagoans are struggling.
0: The committee approved the proposal by wide margins, sending it to the full city council. The infrastructure agreement passed 30-1, while the parking garage agreement passed 26-4. Sarah Herrera, News Radio 105.9 WBBM.
1: A sweeping redevelopment plan could bring hundreds of new homes, businesses, and safer streets to Chicago's south and southwest sides.
26: It's called the Moving Archer Forward Initiative, and it targets a six-mile stretch of Archer Avenue between Bridgeport and Garfield Ridge. The plan calls for about 800 new housing units, 280,000 square feet of retail space, and upgrades to streets, parks, and CTA Orange Line stations. Planners tell Block Club Chicago the development will be concentrated near transit and include both market rate and affordable housing. Their proposal goes before the city's plan commission next month. Rachel Pearson, News Radio, 105.9 WBBM.
1: An alleged assault involving knives at an Antioch park ends with three arrests over the weekend.
4: Several people were seen chasing someone through Sequoia Creek Park Saturday night, with at least two armed with large fixed-bladed knives. Once on the scene, police arrested three men after being told by witnesses they'd assaulted the victim and, with a knife to their throat, threatened their life. 20-year-old Mitchell Alcock, along with 21-year-olds Nicholas Pluta and Brian Marciniak, remain in custody pending a first court appearance on charges of aggravated battery with a deadly weapon. Haley Hansen, News Radio 105.9 WBBM.
1: Outrage growing in Maine after federal immigration agents apparently shot and killed someone during an enforcement operation in Biddeford, south of Portland. Local prosecutors are asking the public for any tapes or videos to help assist with their investigation.
6: An ICE spokesperson telling ABC News agents were conducting surveillance on the last known address of an undocumented immigrant with the final order of removal. Adding the person left the residence in a vehicle. ICE tried to stop it. The vehicle fled, and fearing for public safety, an officer discharged his weapon and struck the driver, killing him. Maine Senator Angus King telling reporters the man killed was not the target of the operation. Maine's attorney general says the ICE enforcement and removal officer was placed on leave. Melissa Adan, ABC News, Los Angeles.
1: South Carolina's governor has named Senator Lindsey Graham's sister, Darlene, to serve what remains of his term after the senator died unexpectedly at his home in Washington over the weekend. ABC's Christian Cordero reports from Washington, D.C.
22: A special primary election on August 11th will decide who will replace Graham as the Republican nominee for Senate, a term set to begin in January. On Capitol Hill, colleagues are remembering the senator as quick-witted and effective, who loved political debate. He was also seen as a war hawk, supporting military action in Afghanistan, Iraq, and Iran. Graham's final trip was to Ukraine, returning hours before he died. He served as a crucial link between Presidents Zelensky and Trump.
1: President Trump said he spoke with Graham when the senator returned from Ukraine on Saturday and said he sounded a little bit tired, but perfect. Coming up, the latest in traffic and weather. It's 35 minutes past the hour.
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14: Traffic and weather together on the 8th. I'm Neil Fiorito with a look at overnight construction. Nothing planned on the Edens or the Kennedy along the main line, but the express lanes will be closed overnight until 5 a.m. That's the plan. Eisenhower inbound north to St. Charles, all lanes blocked. And then you have road work at Independence in the two left lanes. Planned work at Ashland in the two left as well. On the Dan Ryan outbound, expect delays from 59 to 63rd, work in the two right lanes. 57 driving outbound from the Dan Ryan to before 111th, work in the left lane. Expect delays on the Bishop Ford inbound from 159th to Sibley, work in the two left lanes. You get traffic and weather together on the 8th. 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
15: WBBM AccuWeather, it is going to be warm and humid overnight. We'll have a low down to 75. Then for Tuesday, it's going to be hot and humid with plenty of sunshine. We'll have a high up to 97. That's near the record of 100 set in 1995. AccuWeather real field temperatures are going to go up to 105. Warm and muggy Tuesday night, low 76. Mostly sunny, hot and humid on Wednesday, high again 97. I'm AccuWeather meteorologist Matt Rindy.
1: 40 minutes past the hour. A West Suburban Forest Preserve and campground are temporarily closed as police search for a missing man. The Gilberts Police Department says it's seeking the public's help, locating 59-year-old Adam Kurtz, who was last seen leaving his home on Sunday afternoon in the Timber Trail subdivision. He was riding a black Trek mountain bike and wearing a black tank top, dark shorts, a white ball cap, and dark-colored tennis shoes. On Monday, the search for Kurtz shut down the Burnage Forest Preserve and the Paul Wolf Campground in Elgin. A hotel in Morton Grove became a crime scene over the weekend when police say two men held up some guests.
29: Manuel Antonio Pimentel Rodriguez and Jorvin Gil Duran are charged with home invasion and armed robbery after they allegedly forced their way into a room at the Red Roof Inn on Waukegan Road Saturday night. Police say one of the men then fired a shot and demanded money. Police say no one was hit and the men took off, but were caught in Hyde Park after police used automatic license plate readers and a helicopter. Pimentel Rodriguez also faces attempted murder and criminal sexual assault charges. Nancy Hardy, News Radio 105.9 WBBM.
1: DUI charges have been filed against a Westmont man after a dangerous car crash earlier this month.
9: 30-year-old Mark Flores is charged with aggravated DUI, fleeing from an officer, and speeding. He was arrested in the early morning hours of Independence Day after Darien police say he drove his car into a home on Nantucket Drive. No one was inside at the time. It came after an officer attempted to pull Flores over after he was clocked at nearly 25 miles per hour over the speed limit on Cass Avenue near Plainfield Road. Flores told police he had been at a party that ran out of booze and he was headed to a liquor store to pick up more when he ran from the officer. Patch reports he also admitted to drinking at the party and had a blood alcohol level over the legal limit. Andy Day, News Radio, 105.9 WBBM.
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16: You'd be hard-pressed to find anyone outside of 35th and Shields who, before the season, would have predicted more White Sox than Cubs representing the Windy City at this year's All-Star Game in the City of Brotherly Love. But that's where we are. Only Pete Crow Armstrong for the Northsiders, while Will Venable sent Miguel Vargas, Munetaka Murakami, and the biggest surprise of all, outfielder Tristan Peters to Philadelphia.
17: The effort that he puts out there and the dedication that he has and just him really just being a guy that just seems like he's locked in and he gets better, and you know, there's never a moment on the field that he's taken off. He's always busy in the clubhouse doing stuff, trying to get better. So, you know, he's definitely a guy that's taking advantage of an opportunity and obviously making the best of it, but he's putting in the work to do it.
16: Peters, who spent 1 year at Southern Illinois, who spent a summer with the Savannah Bananas, who the Sox got before this season for cash, is batting .301 and is the proud owner of 6 homers, one Friday, part of the 17th cycle in White Sox history. None of the 4 Chicagoans will start the All-Star game. Ex-Soxer Dylan Cease will start on the mound for the American League, and ex-Cub Kyle Schwarber will lead off for the National League. The Fire introduced an all-world player, Poland's Robert Lewandowski, on Tuesday. About the same time, the first World Cup semifinal takes place in Arlington, Texas, France against Spain, England-Argentina Wednesday in Atlanta, winners Sunday in East Rutherford, New Jersey. UFC star Conor McGregor says he'll have knee surgery and wants to fight again, despite hurting said knee in the first seconds of Saturday's highly anticipated fight in Vegas. With sports at 16 and 46 past each hour, Rick Gregg, News Radio 105.9 WBBM.
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13: In this city, the biggest stories don't always start with headlines. They start on blocks you know, with the people you might see in your neighborhood every day.
18: Jenny Hall is CEO of Beyond Hunger in Oak Park.
19: Beyond Hunger is a food pantry, but we also offer a drive-through, and we have a home delivery program that serves Austin and Oak Park, as well as nutrition education. We have dietitians on staff and benefits access, so helping people sign up for SNAP, RTA rides, and Medicaid.
20: And here we are on a Saturday, and you're very busy.
19: Very busy. We have seen record numbers. Last Saturday, we served 422 households, which is about 1,200 individuals, and it's the most we've ever served in our entire history. A real feeling of scarcity right now, and we're just trying to make sure we have enough so that we can serve the people that are coming.
13: That's what we call a WBBM News Radio difference maker. Stories of people stepping up and making a real impact. And in neighborhoods across Chicago, the places that bring us together have stories too. Made in Chicago is about the small businesses and the local dreams that shape the streets we live on, providing opportunities and helping our communities grow.
21: It's canning day at Aris Cider House Brewery and Restaurant in Old Irving Park.
24: We have a blush cider, which is our 2 different types of cherry cider.
21: Aris co-owner Michelle Foyk says everything from canning to keg filling to cider processing is done in-house. And after 3 years of work, Aris opened for business in 2018, becoming the first woman-owned brewery in Illinois. Voigt says they take a culinary approach to cider while still making them easy to drink.
0: One of the things that we'd like to do is show people that it's an introductory cider. We always want to be able to say, hey, you know those Granny Smith apples that you eat at home? Well, this actually tastes like a Granny Smith apple.
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4: Traffic and weather together on the 8s. I'm Mike Allison with your overnight road work. On the Eisenhower, on your inbound side, all lanes are scheduled to be closed between North Avenue and St. Charles until 5. Once you make it past that point, the two left lanes will be closed. This is between Cicero and Independence. On I-55, on your northbound side, that right lane is closed. This is right at I-80, and that'll be there until 5 a.m. On the Dan Ryan, if you're heading outbound, watch out for the two right lanes being blocked. That's between 59th and 63rd. I-57, also a closure. This is on your outbound side. The left lane closed. That's from the Dan Ryan to a little before 111th Street, and that one will be there until 6 a.m. Now for the AccuWeather forecast. It'll be warm and sticky through the overnight hours with a low of 75. Then later today, it's going to be hot and humid with a high of 97. Good traffic and weather together on the 8th on News Radio 105.9 WBBM.
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1: 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It's 51 minutes past the hour.
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7: Following an uproar from privacy advocates and parents, Meta Platforms flip-flopping, now suspending an AI tool it just launched last week that made all photos on Instagram accounts available for anyone to create AI-generated images. Oil prices higher today as the U.S. and Iran traded fire overnight. President Trump says the U.S. will hit Iran hard tonight and tomorrow, and that the U.S. military will reinstate the blockade on Iranian ports and coastal areas starting tomorrow. With that, the Dow today down 128 points, 0.25% lower. The tech-heavy Nasdaq took the worst of it, tumbling 408 points. That's a 1.5% loss, and the S&P lost 60. Oil closing more than 8% higher, above $78 a barrel, sending shares of ExxonMobil and Chevron higher. And chargebacks are rising. That's when you call your bank to reverse a credit or debit card transaction, finding out you've been the victim of theft or fraud. Juniper Research says 158 million chargeback requests were made last year. With business at 23 and 53 from the Bloomberg Newsroom, Tom Busby, News Radio 105.9 WBBM.
1: Coming up, the latest in traffic and weather. It's 54 minutes past the hour.
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25: I'm WBBM News Radio political editor Jeff Buckles. The Chicago area is heading into one of the most important election years in recent memory, and WBBM News Radio will be all over the action. From the race for governor to pivotal contests for Congress, local offices, key referendums that will shape the future of our state, our newsroom will deliver comprehensive coverage every step of the way. You'll hear the voices of candidates and voters from every corner of our region and the state, from downtown Chicago to the suburbs, from Rockford to Carbondale. We will take you beyond campaign speeches to explain what's really at stake.
26: I'm morning news anchor Cisco Cotto. As candidates hit the campaign trail, WBBM reporters will be there inside union halls, school auditoriums, and debate stages. We'll bring you the energy of campaign season, the rallies, the policy debates, and the unexpected moments that define every election. We'll separate fact from fiction and help you understand how national issues are playing out right here at home.
27: This is news anchor Mai Martinez. In the months leading up to Election Day, our team will provide in-depth profiles of candidates, exclusive one-on-one interviews, and expert analysis that puts each race in perspective. 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From City Hall to Springfield to Washington, we'll track the power shifts and the decisions that matter most to Illinois voters.
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25: I'm WBBM News Radio political editor Jeff Buckles. Chicago and Illinois are heading into a pivotal midterm election with decisions that will shape everything from public safety and transit funding to taxes, schools, and the future of downtown. And WBBM News Radio will be everywhere the story unfolds. You'll hear directly from the candidates, the power brokers, and the people most affected, from the neighborhoods of Chicago to the suburbs and across the state. We go beyond the headlines to break down what's really at stake and what it means for you.
9: J.B. Pritzker.
11: People ought to pay attention to who it is actually that's trying to lower costs for them.
9: Darren Bailey.
15: Illinois is less affordable because of J.B. Pritzker.
7: 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As the campaigns ramp up, WBBM reporters are on the ground at community meetings, union halls, and campaign stops across the region. We'll bring you the energy of this political season, the debates over crime and policing, the future of public transit, economic pressure on families, and the direction of leadership in Chicago.
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6: Traffic and weather together on the 8th. I'm Neil Fiorito with a look at overnight construction. The Eisenhower closed inbound overnight from North Avenue to St. Charles Road. Work plan on the tollways. Tri-State on the southbound side from Ogden to the Hinsdale Oasis and up to three right lanes. Northbound Tri-State from I-80 to the 163rd Street toll, work in the right lane. Near Ogden, working up to three left lanes overnight. Work scheduled on the Ronald Reagan Tollway eastbound at Midwest Road in the left lane. On the Veterans Memorial Tollway, delays on either side near the Reagan, work in the left lane. Route 53 on the southbound side, Lake Cook to Dundee, work in the right. Northbound, the exit ramp to Dundee Road closed overnight until 5. That is the plan. The AccuWeather forecast, overnight clear, warm, low 75. Tuesday, near record temperatures, 97 we're looking at. Get traffic and weather together on the 8th on News Radio 105.9 WBBM.
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0: governor has named Senator Lindsey Graham's sister, Darlene Graham Nordone, to serve what remains of his term after the senator died suddenly at his Washington home over the weekend. ABC's Christian Cordero.
1: She doesn't have a political background. I mean, the two were incredibly close siblings. He essentially helped raise her. The family has dealt with so many tragedies throughout the year and came from very humble roots, which he's talked about quite often. And so it's seen as a ceremonial kind of gesture of the fact that she would be able to play out the rest of his term.
0: A special primary election August 11th will decide who will replace Graham as the Republican nominee for Senate on November's ballot. Harris County, Texas Commissioner Rodney Ellis Monday saying the DA is opening an independent investigation into another ICE-involved shooting death, this time in Houston. ICE says the victim was in the U.S. illegally and tried to ram an officer's vehicle, his family disputing that account. Commissioner Ellis.
2: Lorenzo Salgado Araujo. His life mattered. It had value. His family deserves answers. Harris County residents deserve answers. The American people deserve answers.
0: The DA saying so far the federal government is not working with Houston officials in that investigation. A grandfather is recovering after a bison at Yellowstone National Park threw him into the air. ABC's Trevor Ault.
3: It happened Friday in the height of the summer tourism season. That bison inside a picnic area of the park.
4: Look out, bison!
3: And as it stops to rest, that grandfather and his grandson taking photos. That's when the buffalo stirs and charges. The grandfather, unable to escape, flipped 8 feet into the air. That grandfather suffered multiple broken bones. He's recovering after surgery. His grandson was not hurt.
0: Park officials say bison can weigh up to 2,000 pounds and run 35 miles. They urge keeping 25 yards of distance because the animals can be unpredictable. You're listening to ABC News.
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0: Tracing the parasite that sickened hundreds in Michigan.
7: Michigan remains at the center of the cyclosporiasis outbreak. State health officials confirming more than 2,600 cases of the parasitic intestinal infection in the state and say early test results show lettuce or salad greens may be a potential source. Health officials say it's not pinpointed a specific brand or grower. Other states also seen an uptick in cases where symptoms can range from cramping and nausea and vomiting to severe diarrhea. Doctors say to lower the risk, clean any produce and wash your hands often. Michelle Franzen, ABC News.
0: The European Union and Britain have imposed sanctions on Russian military intelligence officers, hackers, and private companies, accusing them of links to a cyber espionage campaign. Well, more than 120 million Americans are facing heat alerts this week from Los Angeles to Maine.
8: On the East Coast, temperatures will peak in the 90s, triple digits in some spots like D.C. on Wednesday. In fact, Wednesday is going to be really a culmination point, or a zenith, rather, for temperatures this week for a lot of places on the East Coast, like New York City, Philadelphia. So prepare for a really hot day on Wednesday.
0: ABC News meteorologist Samara Theodore. A human rights organization in Cuba is demanding information on the whereabouts of dissident artist Luis Manuel Otero Alcantara, who was arrested in 2021 and was expected to be released last week. Stephanie Officer, ABC News.
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10: It's 5 minutes past the hour. Hello, I'm Roger Plummer. Thank you very much for listening. AccuWeather says Tuesday, very hot and humid, with plenty of sunshine, a high of 97. The record is 100 degrees, last reached in 1995. And on Tuesday, the AccuWeather real field temperatures could reach 105. Tuesday night, clear to partly cloudy skies, warm and muggy, with a low of 76. We'll check the AccuWeather five-day forecast in 10 minutes. But first, our top local story on News Radio WBBM. The future owner of Chicago's parking meters is back up in the air. A key vote has been pulled as one of Mayor Brandon Johnson's top allies pushes for the city to take control instead. WBBM's Sarah Herrera reports.
11: Chicago's parking meter lease still has about 57 years to go, but City Hall is debating whether this is a once-in-a-generation chance to take back control. Budget Committee Chair Jason Irvin says the city should create a taxpayer-backed public trust to own the system rather than approve its sale to another private company. The Tribune reports Mayor Brandon Johnson's administration actually had the winning bid earlier this year before walking away over concerns taxpayers could be left on the hook if parking revenue fell. Sarah Herrera, News Radio 105.9 WBBM.
10: Fans of Chicago soccer are one step closer to seeing an entire new neighborhood take shape around the Chicago Fire's future home in the South Loop. After hours of debate on Monday, the Chicago City Council's Finance Committee approved a controversial plan to shift $287 million in TIF money to help build the infrastructure surrounding the Chicago Fire's future home. Here's Alderwoman Pat Dowell.
12: The podium brings the site to grade at Roosevelt Road and is necessary regardless of what is ultimately constructed. It is the key to unlocking the site from the isolation that has stalled every previous development proposal.
10: Alderwoman Dowell says the elevated structure would bring the site up to street level, making future housing, businesses, and public spaces possible. But opponents argue taxpayers should only pay for traditional infrastructure like roads and utilities, not things that benefit private development. Chicago Public Schools laid off more than 160 central office and citywide staff last week. That's according to the Chicago Tribune. This comes as CPS faces a budget deficit of more than $732 million. The layoffs are projected to save the district roughly $18 million as CPS plans to unveil its proposed budget later this week. While which positions have been affected are not known, the offices impacted included Information Technology Services, the Department of Principal Quality, the Office of School Counseling, the Office of Student Health and Wellness, and more. The Illinois Tollway is proposing a rate increase next year to help fund a capital investment program. The Tollway wants to see rates go up by 45 cents per toll for passenger vehicles and 30% for commercial vehicles starting January 1st. Then beginning in 2029, rates would be adjusted every 2 years based on inflation. The program called Driving Connections is a $26 billion investment designed to improve traffic and road conditions and spur economic development. It's 8 minutes past the hour.
3: Traffic and weather together on the 8th. I'm Mike Allison with your overnight road work. On the Kennedy, the express lanes are closed for some overnight road work. Should be reopened by 5 a.m. On the Eisenhower, on your inbound side, all lanes are closed. This is between North Avenue and St. Charles until 5. There's a detour posted. Then the two left lanes are closed. This is between Cicero and Independence. That's also until 5 a.m. On I-57, on your outbound side, the left lane's blocked. That's from the Dan Ryan to a little before 111th Street. That'll be there until 6. On the Bishop Ford, on your inbound side, the two left lanes are closed. This is from 159th up to Sibley, and that'll be there until 5 a.m. Now for the AccuWeather forecast. It'll be warm and sticky through the overnight hours with a low of 75. Then, later today, it's going to be hot and very humid with a high of 97. Get traffic and weather together on the 8th on News Radio 105.9 WBBM.
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10: It's 11 minutes past the hour. Authorities in Indiana are looking into a weekend boating accident on Lake Michigan that left an Illinois man dead.
16: It happened around 11:30 Saturday night near the Hammond Marina. The Indiana Department of Natural Resources says a boat with six people on board struck the marina's breakwall on its way back into Illinois. All six wound up in the water as the boat began to sink. They were rescued, though one person, identified as 66-year-old Herman Woods of Round Lake Beach, needed CPR on scene and later died at an area hospital. Investigators say early indications are the boat's operator was unfamiliar with the area and that alcohol does not appear to have been a factor. Andy Dane, News Radio, 105.9 WBBM.
10: A new bill Governor J.B. Pritzker signed last week prohibits schools from expelling some students.
11: The bill bans students in kindergarten through second grade from

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1: It's 15 minutes past the hour. 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Here's meteorologist Matt Rendy.
2: It is going to be warm and sticky overnight with clear skies. We'll have a low down to 75. Then for Tuesday, hot and humid. We'll have plenty of sunshine, high up to 97. The record is 100 last reached in 1995. AccuWeather real field temperatures up to 105. Clear to partly cloudy Tuesday night. Still warm and muggy with a low of 76. Hot and humid again Wednesday. Plenty of sunshine, high again 97. AccuWeather real field temperatures again to 105. And then still hot and humid on Thursday with some sunshine. An afternoon thunderstorm is possible. High today, 94. And then for Friday, we'll have sunshine and some clouds. It'll remain hot with a chance for a thunderstorm and a high of 92. I'm Mackie with the meteorologist, Matt Rindy.
1: 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At the All-Star Game Home Run Derby, the White Sox Munetaka Murakami hit 9 home runs in the first round, but that was only good for 5th place, meaning he did not get to advance. In the final round, Jordan Walker of the Cardinals beat Kyle Schwarber of the Phillies 12-11. 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
3: You'd be hard-pressed to find anyone outside of 35th and Shields who, before the season, would have predicted more White Sox than Cubs representing the Windy City at this year's All-Star Game in the City of Brotherly Love. But that's where we are. Only Pete Crow Armstrong for the Northsiders, while Will Venable sent Miguel Vargas, Munetaka Murakami, and the biggest surprise of all, outfielder Tristan Peters to Philadelphia.
4: The effort that he puts out there and the dedication that he has and just him really just being a guy that just seems like he's locked in and he gets better, and you know, there's never a moment on the field that he's taken off. He's always busy in the clubhouse doing stuff, trying to get better. So, you know, he's definitely a guy that's taking advantage of an opportunity and obviously making the best of it, but he's putting in the work to do it.
3: Peters, who spent 1 year at Southern Illinois, who spent a summer with the Savannah Bananas, who the Sox got before this season for cash, is batting .301 and is the proud owner of 6 homers, one Friday, part of the 17th cycle in White Sox history. None of the 4 Chicagoans will start the All-Star game. Ex-Soxer Dylan Cease will start on the mound for the American League, and ex-Cub Kyle Schwarber will lead off for the National League. The Fire introduced an all-world player, Poland's Robert Lewandowski, on Tuesday. About the same time, the first World Cup semifinal takes place in Arlington, Texas, France against Spain, England-Argentina Wednesday in Atlanta, winners Sunday in East Rutherford, New Jersey. UFC star Conor McGregor says he'll have knee surgery and wants to fight again, despite hurting said knee in the first seconds of Saturday's highly anticipated fight in Vegas. With sports at 16 and 46 past each hour, Rick Gregg, News Radio 105.9 WBBM.
1: It's coming up on 18 minutes past the hour with traffic and weather together on the 8th and a minute for kids.
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1: Traffic and weather together on the 8th. I'm Neil Fiorito with a look at overnight construction. Nothing major on the Edens to expect or on the Kennedy except for the express lanes being shut down until 5 a.m. Work planned on the inbound Eisenhower, blocking your lanes from North Avenue to St. Charles. Also, as you make your way further inbound, work at Independence in the two left lanes. At Ashland, work scheduled in the two left. Work planned in Will County on 55 northbound at I-80, the right lane closed. Schedule construction for you on the Dan Ryan outbound from 59th to 63rd in the two right lanes. Work planned on I-57 outbound from the Dan Ryan to before 111th in the left lane. And work to expect on the Ford inbound at Sibley in the two left. The AccuWeather forecast overnight, clear and warm, low 75. Tuesday, near record-setting temperatures, high 97. Get traffic and weather together. 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
2: It's 20 minutes past the hour. Our top story this hour, three people have been charged after chasing people with large knives through a suburban park. We'll have much more on this story coming up at 31 minutes past the hour.
3: Overuse injuries when playing sports can sometimes affect young athletes more than adults. I'm Dr. Hamey Choi from Loyola Medicine with A Minute for Kids. 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Healthy habits now protect lifelong movement later. 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I'm Dr. Hamey Choi for News Radio 105.9 WBBM.
2: 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It's 22 minutes past the hour.
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10: Following an uproar from privacy advocates and parents, Meta Platforms flip-flopping, now suspending an AI tool it just launched last week that made all photos on Instagram accounts available for anyone to create AI-generated images. Oil prices higher today as the U.S. and Iran traded fire overnight. President Trump says the U.S. will hit Iran hard tonight and

0: tomorrow, and that the U.S. military will reinstate the blockade on Iranian ports and coastal areas starting tomorrow. With that, the Dow today down 128 points, 0.25% lower. The tech-heavy Nasdaq took the worst of it, tumbling 408 points. That's a 1.5% loss, and the S&P lost 60. Oil closing more than 8% higher, above $78 a barrel, sending shares of ExxonMobil and Chevron higher. And chargebacks are rising. That's when you call your bank to reverse a credit or debit card transaction, finding out you've been the victim of theft or fraud. Juniper Research says 158 million chargeback requests were made last year.
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7: AccuWeather forecast for the rest of today. Drenching thunderstorms that can produce damaging winds and cause flash flooding.
8: When you're on the go, in the city, or just planning out your day, you need a weather forecast you can rely on. At WBBM News Radio, we understand how quickly things can change in Chicago. Bright and sunny one minute, storm clouds rolling in the next. That's why we bring you traffic and weather together on the 8s every 10 minutes, every day, no matter what. It's not just a forecast. It's a plan for your day.
9: Strong to severe thunderstorms moving through the area. Possibility of tornadoes as
10: rain and some thunder with some severe weather possible.
11: Stay weather aware. We are expecting thunderstorms to rapidly develop. These storms could be
12: informed of potential weather that's coming.
13: Know what to plan for the rest of the day, what you can and can't do.
14: Gotta get my traffic. Gotta get my weather. Is it going to rain? Is it going to snow?
15: Yeah, every morning, it's traffic and weather on the 8s WBBM.
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8: 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And when it comes to traffic, we know every minute matters.
17: How are the roads, Neil?
18: A lot of traffic, especially coming into downtown. We'll start with the Eden, just getting to the junction. You're at 50 minutes.
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24: Traffic and weather together on the 8th. I'm Mike Allison with your overnight road work. On I-57, on your outbound side, the left lane's blocked. This is from the Dan Ryan to a little before 111th Street. That'll be there until 6 a.m. On the Dan Ryan, on your outbound side, two right lanes are blocked. That's between 59th and 63rd. On the Eisenhower, on your inbound side, all lanes close. This is between North Avenue and St. Charles until 5. Once you make it past that point, two left lanes closed, and that's between Cicero and Independence. If you're on the Kennedy, those express lanes close until 5 a.m. And on the inbound Bishop Ford, your two left lanes close from 159th up to Sibley. Now for the AccuWeather forecast. It'll be warm and sticky through the overnight hours with a low of 75. Then, later today, it's going to be hot and very humid with a high of 97 degrees. Get traffic and weather together on the 8th on News Radio 105.9 WBBM.
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2: It's 30 minutes past the hour. Hello, I'm Roger Plummer. Thank you for tuning in. 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
26: This is Haley Hansen. Antioch police make three arrests following an alleged knife attack in a park.
2: The body of a missing swimmer has been found in Fox Lake.
27: This is Sarah Carrera. A century-old Southside landmark is getting its first regilding in more than 30 years.
2: Plus, in the wake of Lindsey Graham's unexpected death, his sister will serve out his term. WBBM Sports and NBA Summer League action. The Bulls are beat by the Jazz 80-63. And the White Sox, Munetaka Murakami, does not advance past the first round in the All-Star Home Run Derby. WBBM Business, the Dow Jones moves down 138 points, the NASDAQ drops 408 points, and the S&P 500 finishes down 60 points. AccuWeather says, for Tuesday, very hot and very humid with plenty of sunshine, a high of 97. The record is 100 degrees and was last reached in 1995. Then Tuesday night, clear to partly cloudy, warm and muggy, a low of 76. It's 31 minutes past the hour. Three men are in custody following a weekend attack at a park in the far north suburbs. WBBM's Haley Hansen has more.
26: Antioch police say they were sent to Sequoia Creek Park for a disturbance Saturday night after several people were seen chasing someone with knives. Once on the scene, officers arrested 20-year-old Mitchell Alcock and 21-year-olds Nicholas Pluta and Brian Marciniak. Witnesses say the suspects held a knife to the victim's neck and assaulted them before threatening them. The three face aggravated battery with a deadly weapon charges, along with nearly a dozen citations. They'll remain behind bars pending their first court appearance. Haley Hansen, News Radio 105.9 WBBM.
2: The body of a missing swimmer has been found in the Chain of Lakes area in Fox Lake. This comes after the Lake County Sheriff's Office said crews were assisting the search for a missing swimmer who went under earlier Monday evening. The office had confirmed that a body was recovered a little after 9 p.m. The identity of the swimmer has yet to be released. One of the South Side's most recognizable landmarks is about to get its first layer of new gold in more than 30 years.
27: Many know it as the Golden Lady statue that stands in Jackson Park. Chicago Block Club reports the century-old landmark with the official name Statue of the Republic has scaffolding up as it prepares to get its first regilding since the early 1990s. The work is one of several commitments made during the federal review of the Obama Presidential Center project. Sarah Herrera, News Radio 105.9 WBBM.
2: Chicago planners are looking to reshape a major corridor on the south and southwest sides with new housing, retail, and transit improvements.
0: The Moving Archer Forward plan would guide redevelopment along Archer Avenue from Halsted Street to Cicero Avenue. Officials are proposing new public plazas near Orange Line stations, safer intersections, more trees, and support for small businesses. Block Club Chicago reports the long-term vision also includes about 800 new homes and 280,000 square feet of commercial space, with both affordable and market-rate housing. The proposal is expected to go before the city's plan commission sometime next month. Rachel Pearson, News Radio, 105.9 WBBM.
2: South Carolina Governor Henry McMaster has named Darlene Graham Norton as her late brother Lindsey Graham's temporary replacement in the U.S. Senate.
1: Lindsey Graham's little sister will temporarily fill his Senate seat after his unexpected weekend death. South Carolina Governor Henry McMaster says he's obligated to pick someone to replace Graham.
3: This irreplaceable man.
1: And he's named Darlene Graham Norton.
4: It is such an honor.
1: After their parents died at a young age, Lindsey Graham raised his little sister and became her legal guardian.
4: Lindsey has always been there for me, and I will be there for him.
1: A special election will be held next month to pick a new GOP nominee for the general election, a rare open seat that's ignited a scramble among South Carolina's most ambitious conservatives. Until the term expires in January.
4: I'm going to do this. I got it.
1: Sagar Meghani, Washington.
2: Another fatal shooting involving ICE agents has occurred, this time in Maine.
5: An ICE agent fatally shot a motorist in Maine Monday, the second time in a week federal immigration officers used deadly force. Maine Senator Angus King, an independent, says Homeland Security Secretary Mark Wayne Mullen told him the agent opened fire in Biddeford after the man tried to use his vehicle as a weapon against agents pursuing him for deportation. Apparently, the ICE agents did not have body-worn cameras. Two immigrant rights groups ID'd the victim as a 26-year-old Colombian with a family authorized to work in the U.S. who had a Social Security number and was on his way to work when he was shot. I'm Julie Walker.
2: Coming up, the latest in traffic and weather, and then Stardate talks about dangerous crossings. It's 35 minutes past the hour.
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7: Traffic and weather together on the 8th. I'm Neil Fiorito with a look at overnight construction. Nothing planned on the Edens or the Kennedy along the main line, but the express lanes will be closed overnight until 5 a.m. That's the plan. Eisenhower inbound north to St. Charles, all lanes blocked. And then you have road work at Independence in the two left lanes. Planned work at Ashland in the two left as well. On the Dan Ryan outbound, expect delays from 59 to 63rd, work in the two right lanes. 57 driving outbound from a Dan Ryan to before 111th, work in the left lane. Expect delays on the Bishop Ford inbound from 159th to Sibley, work in the two left lanes. You get traffic and weather together on the 8th. 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
9: WBBM AccuWeather. It is going to be warm and humid overnight. We'll have a low down to 75. Then for Tuesday, it's going to be hot and humid with plenty of sunshine. While the high up to 97, that's near the record of 100 set in 1995. AccuWeather real field temperatures are going to go up to 105. Warm and muggy Tuesday night, low 76. Mostly sunny, hot and humid on Wednesday. High again, 97. I'm AccuWeather meteorologist Matt Rindy.
2: 40 minutes past the hour. Here's Stardate.
10: Our solar system is passing through one of the spiral arms that makes the Milky Way galaxy look like a pinwheel. But the key words there are passing through. The solar system moves through the galaxy a little faster than the spiral arms do. So over hundreds of millions of years, we cross all of the galaxy's major arms. And those crossings could be dangerous. A spiral arm is a region where a passing wave squeezes giant clouds of gas and dust, triggering the birth of new stars. Many of the stars are especially hot and bright, so they light up the spiral arms. The star-forming clouds are dense and turbulent, and a recent study suggested that could be where the danger comes in. Researchers looked at tiny crystals in Earth's crust. They found that the composition of the crystals varied over periods of hundreds of millions of years. During some of those periods, Earth's crust appeared to be especially hot, and the timing of those periods may correspond to passages through the spiral arms. As we move through the dense clouds in the arms, big balls of ice and rock far from the sun could be nudged inward. Some of them could ram into Earth, creating conditions that could account for some of the crystals. So while the Milky Way's spiral arms may be beautiful, they may also be deadly. Look for the glowing band of the Milky Way curving across the east as night falls and arching high overhead later on. Today's program was made possible by Mercer Caverns in Calaveras County in California's historic gold country. More information at mercercaverns.net. I'm Billy Henry.
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2: 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At the Major League Baseball All-Star Home Run Derby, the White Sox Munetaka Murakami hit 9 home runs in the opening round, but that was only good for 5th place, meaning he did not get to advance. In the finals, Jordan Walker of the Cardinals beat Kyle Schwarber of the Phillies. 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
13: Before Pete Crow Armstrong left for Philadelphia and baseball's All-Star game, the Cubs center fielder promised to take the Midsummer Classic nice and easy.
14: I'm definitely going to slow myself down a little bit. I got less on my plate this time around, and I'm happy about that. I get to spend some real time with my family and a couple of my best friends that are coming out.
13: Then he arrived, and despite all the hubbub, you could sure picture the possible MVP gently rocking on the front porch.
14: I like sitting in my chair in the clubhouse and just talking to everybody, really. That was my favorite part about last year, was getting to eavesdrop or find myself in really fun little groups of people just chatting, really.
13: PCA meeting the media Monday, when he also extolled his love affair with Chicago and said he's happy the town has 2 contending baseball teams. The White Sox the other, of course, co-leading the AL Central and sending 3 to Philly: Munetaka, Murakami, Miguel Vargas, and Tristan Peters. None of them will start on Tuesday night. Neither will Crow Armstrong, but all figure to play. Those Sox went into the All-Star break by sweeping the A's, and on Monday the A's fired their pitching coach, Scott Emerson. They've lost 9 in a row. The Fire returned to training in the morning and slated to be with them Robert Lewandowski, the Polish superstar who agreed to come over to MLS earlier this month. He may well play when the season resumes on Thursday. World Cup semifinal number 1 is Tuesday afternoon, France and Spain. With sports at 16 and 46 past each hour, Rick Gregg, News Radio 105.9 WBBM.
2: It's coming up on 48 minutes past the hour, with traffic and weather together on the 8s.
25: In this city, the biggest stories don't always start with headlines. 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
15: Jenny Hall is CEO of Beyond Hunger in Oak Park.
16: Beyond Hunger is a food pantry, but we also offer a drive-through, and we have a home delivery program that serves Austin and Oak Park, as well as nutrition education. We have dietitians on staff and benefits access, so help helping people sign up for SNAP, RTA rides, and Medicaid.
18: And here we are on a Saturday, and you're very busy.
16: Very busy. We have seen record numbers. Last Saturday, we served 422 households, which is about 1,200 individuals, and it's the most we've ever served in our entire history. A real feeling of scarcity right now, and we're just trying to make sure we have enough so that we can serve the people that are coming.
25: That's what we call a WBBM News Radio difference maker. Stories of people stepping up and making a real impact. And in neighborhoods across Chicago, the places that bring us together have stories too. Made in Chicago is about the small businesses and the local dreams that shape the streets we live on, providing opportunities and helping our communities grow.
19: It's canning day at Eris Cider House Brewery and Restaurant in Old Irving Park.
20: We have a blush cider, which is our 2 different types of cherry cider.
19: Eris co-owner Michelle Foyk says everything from canning to keg filling to cider processing is done in-house. And after 3 years of work, Eris opened for business in 2018, becoming the first woman-owned brewery in Illinois. Voigt says they take a culinary approach to cider while still making them easy to drink.
20: One of the things that we like to do is show people that it's an introductory cider. We always want to be able to say, hey, you know those Granny Smith apples that you eat at home? Well, this actually tastes like a Granny Smith apple.
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2: Traffic and weather together on the 8th. I'm Mike Allison with your overnight road work. On the Eisenhower, on your inbound side, all lanes are scheduled to be closed between North Avenue and St. Charles until 5. Once you make it past that point, the two left lanes will be closed. This is between Cicero and Independence. On I-55, on your northbound side, that right lane is closed. This is right at I-80, and that'll be there until 5 a.m. On the Dan Ryan, if you're heading outbound, watch out for the two right lanes being blocked. That's between 59th and 63rd. I-57, also a closure. This is on your outbound side. The left lane closed. That's from the Dan Ryan to a little before 111th Street, and that one will be there until 6 a.m. Now for the AccuWeather forecast. It'll be warm and sticky through the overnight hours with a low of 75. Then later today, it's going to be hot and humid with a high of 97. Good traffic and weather together on the 8th on News Radio 105.9 WBBM.
3: It's 50 minutes past the hour. Finishing touches are being put on a local mural that honors a late musician with Illinois roots.
4: From a mailman in his hometown of Maywood to a renowned singer and songwriter, John Prine was no stranger to the Old Town School of Folk Music. It's where he worked on his guitar playing, timely and sometimes funny lyrics, and played some of his first ever live shows. Big Wall Sign and Mural is in the process of finishing a special tribute to Prine, a mural on the side of the Old Town School's headquarters on Lincoln Avenue. Those attending the recent Square Roots Festival got a sneak peek of the work, which features the Chicago flag, Prine strumming his guitar, and lyrics from his 1979 hit, How Lucky. Prine died of COVID-19 complications in early 2020. He was 73 years old. Andy Dane, News Radio, 105.9 WBBM.
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6: The CEO of Delta Airlines says his customers are willing to give up a lot, like no access to an airport lounge, not accruing mileage rewards, even paying more for a checked bag if it means getting a better seat on a flight. That's why Delta's offering basic premium seats, some in first class, at a lower price, with fewer extras. With tensions ramping up in the Middle East, President Trump threatening to hit Iran hard tonight and tomorrow night, oil soared higher today, topping $78 a barrel, and that weighed on Wall Street. At the close, the Dow down 138 points. The Nasdaq, with the tech sector taking another beating, down 408. That's a 1.5% drop. The S&P lost 60. Shipments at Stellantis up 10% in the spring quarter, fueled by big demand for Jeeps and Ram pickup trucks. And after 6 years, the Olive Garden bringing back the $100 never-ending pasta pass starting this Thursday for 13 weeks only. Just 10,000 lucky diners can get a hold of one. With business at 23 and 53 from the Bloomberg Newsroom, Tom Busby, News Radio 105.9 WBBM.
3: Coming up, the latest in traffic, weather, and WBBM headlines. 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
13: I'm WBBM News Radio political editor Jeff Buckles. The Chicago area is heading into one of the most important election years in recent memory, and WBBM News Radio will be all over the action. From the race for governor to pivotal contests for Congress, local offices, key referendums that will shape the future of our state, our newsroom will deliver comprehensive coverage every step of the way. You'll hear the voices of candidates and voters from every corner of our region and the state, from downtown Chicago to the suburbs, from Rockford to Carbondale. We will take you beyond campaign speeches to explain what's really at stake.
14: I'm morning news anchor Cisco Cotto. As candidates hit the campaign trail, WBBM reporters will be there inside union halls, school auditoriums, and debate stages. We'll bring you the energy of campaign season, the rallies, the policy debates, and the unexpected moments that define every election. We'll separate fact from fiction and help you understand how national issues are playing out right here at home.
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13: I'm WBBM News Radio political editor Jeff Buckles. Chicago and Illinois are heading into a pivotal midterm election with decisions that will shape everything from public safety and transit funding to taxes, schools, and the future of downtown. And WBBM News Radio will be everywhere the story unfolds. You'll hear directly from the candidates, the power brokers, and the people most affected, from the neighborhoods of Chicago to the suburbs and across the state. We go beyond the headlines to break down what's really at stake and what it means for you.
18: J.B. Pritzker.
19: People ought to pay attention to who it is actually that's trying to lower costs for them.
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21: 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Pritzker.
14: I'm WBBM morning news anchor Cisco Cotto. As the campaigns ramp up, WBBM reporters are on the ground at community meetings, union halls, and campaign stops across the region. We'll bring you the energy of this political season, the debates over crime and policing, the future of public transit, economic pressure on families, and the direction of leadership in Chicago.
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17: 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Traffic and weather together on the 8s, all day, all night.
20: Traffic and weather together on the 8s. I'm Neil Fiorito with a look at overnight construction. The Eisenhower closed inbound overnight from North Avenue to St. Charles Road. Work plan on the tollways. Tri-State on the southbound side from Ogden to the Hinsdale Oasis and up to three right lanes. Northbound Tri-State from I-80 to the 163rd Street toll, work in the right lane. Near Ogden, working up to three left lanes overnight. Work scheduled on the Ronald Reagan Tollway eastbound at Midwest Road in the left lane. On the Veterans Memorial Tollway, delays on either side near the Reagan, work in the left lane. Route 53 on the southbound side, Lake Cook to Dundee, work in the right. Northbound, the exit ramp to Dundee Road closed overnight until 5. That is the plan. The AccuWeather forecast, overnight clear, warm, low 75. Tuesday, near record temperatures, 97 we're looking at. Get traffic and weather together on the 8s on News Radio 105.9 WBBM.
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25: From ABC News, I'm Brian Clark. More attacks overnight in the Middle East. The U.S. hitting targets in Iran, with Iran targeting Jordan and Bahrain. ABC's Karen Waz in Washington.
26: Iran claims it's shut down the Strait of Hormuz, a critical waterway for global oil shipments. This follows another round of U.S. airstrikes overnight, targeting Iran's ability to attack ships in the region. For the first time, the U.S. is using seaborne drones to carry out strikes. President Trump now vows the U.S. will control the Strait of Hormuz, and Trump now wants to charge a 20% fee on all cargo passing through it. He doesn't say how he would do that.
25: But just a few weeks ago, Secretary of State Marco Rubio said a toll would likely be illegal.
27: I think the whole world will be against any mechanism that charges money to use an international waterway. It's that simple. The president's already said it. That's not going to happen.
25: That was on June 24th. We're learning more about the deadly shooting involving an ICE agent in Maine, says ABC's Pierre Thomas.
28: There's some video where the man can be seen pulled out of the car limp. ABC News was able to interview a witness who claimed that the man was badly injured in the head area. He thought he heard him say that he was trying to stop his vehicle. Suffice to say, this eyewitness was very rattled and deeply emotional about what he saw.
25: Federal officials say the man who was shot was not the target of their investigation, but they say he tried to flee and put the public at risk. The sister of late Senator Lindsey Graham is expected to be sworn in today on Capitol Hill to finish her brother's term.
0: Lindsey has always been there for me, and now I will be there for him. Now to Lindsey, I miss you more than I can even put into words, but I'm going to do this. I got it.
25: That's Darline Graham-Nordone. A special primary will be held next month. You're listening to ABC News.
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25: More than 120 million people from coast to coast are facing new heat alerts this week, says ABC meteorologist Samara Theodore.
3: Miles City, Montana saw temperatures reach 115 degrees on Sunday. My goodness, that's hot. Extreme heat continues as we head through the remainder of the day. Heat advisories have been issued for Rapid City. Extreme heat warnings for Minneapolis, Grand Forks.
25: This week, the House is expected to vote on a measure that would make daylight saving time the time all year round. States could opt out if they want. 2 Supreme Court justices head to Capitol Hill today. Justices Amy Coney Barrett and Elena Kagan will testify in a hearing on the court's budget, including millions more for security. A grandfather's now recovering after a bison on the charge sent him flying through the air at Yellowstone National Park.
4: It happened Friday in the height of the summer tourism season. That bison inside a picnic area of the park.
5: Look out, bison!
4: And as it stops to rest, that grandfather and his grandson taking photos. That's when the buffalo stirs and charges. The grandfather, unable to escape, flipped 8 feet into the air. That grandfather suffered multiple broken bones. He's recovering after surgery. His grandson was not hurt.
25: That's ABC's Trevor Ault. Olive Garden's offering a new way to fill up. The restaurant chain is bringing back its never-ending pasta pass. $100 gets you 13 weeks of unlimited pasta, salad, and breadsticks. I'm Brian Clark, ABC News.
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6: It's 5 minutes past the hour. Hello, I'm Roger Plummer. Thank you very much for listening. AccuWeather says Tuesday, very hot and humid with plenty of sunshine, a high of 97. The record high is 100 degrees, last reached in 1995. And on Tuesday, the AccuWeather real field temperatures could get up to 105. Then Tuesday night, clear to partly cloudy, warm and muggy, a low of 76. We'll check the AccuWeather 5-day forecast in 10 minutes. But first, our top local story on News Radio WBBM. Chicago Public Schools laid off 162 central office and citywide staff last week in the district's latest move to help close its $732 million deficit. The Tribune reports a CPS spokesperson on Monday said the layoffs are projected to save the district $18 million. The affected offices by the layoffs include the district's Information Technology Services, the Office of School Counseling, the Office of Student Health and Wellness, and the Office of Sports Administration. CPS officials plan to unveil the district's proposed budget later this week, which is expected to outline additional spending cuts.
7: A vote on the proposed sale of Chicago's parking meter lease has been pulled as opposition at City Hall continues to grow. WBBM's Sarah Herrera reports.
8: The private company that controls Chicago's parking meters wants to sell its lease to another investment firm. But Alderman Jason Irvin, one of the mayor's closest allies, says the city should explore buying the system instead. The Tribune reports that the mayor's budget share says Chicago has a rare chance to regain control of the meters. The proposed $2.53 billion sale is facing growing opposition from aldermen across the political spectrum. The Johnson administration previously tried to buy the system itself, but backed away over concerns taxpayers could be left paying the bill if parking revenue falls. Sarah Herrera, News Radio 105.9 WBBM.
7: The body of a missing swimmer has been recovered in suburban Fox Lake. The Lake County Sheriff's Office said its marine unit assisted first responders in the search for a swimmer who went under the water in Myers Bay in the Chain of Lakes area on Monday evening. Around 9 p.m., Lake County Sheriffs confirmed that a body was found. The identity of the person is unknown. Days after Representative Carol Ammons was indicted on corruption charges, there will now be an investigation by a House committee in Springfield.
9: 11 House Republicans filed papers to investigate Representative Ammons, calling the allegations against her serious and saying they require a full and impartial review. The Democrat from Urbana was indicted on wire fraud and obstruction charges after prosecutors say she and her daughter took in more than $100,000 in illegal campaign payments and from nonprofits that Ammons helped get state grants. Ahead of her arraignment on Thursday, she said in a statement, she has done nothing wrong and has complete confidence the facts will demonstrate her innocence. Nancy Hardy, News Radio 105.9 WBBM.
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10: Traffic and weather together on the 8th. I'm Mike Allison with your overnight road work. On the Kennedy, the express lanes are closed for some overnight road work. Should be reopened by 5 a.m. On the Eisenhower, on your inbound side, all lanes are closed. This is between North Avenue and St. Charles until 5. There's a detour posted. Then the two left lanes are closed. This is between Cicero and Independence. That's also until 5 a.m. On I-57, on your outbound side, the left lane's blocked. That's from the Dan Ryan to a little before 111th Street. That'll be there until 6. On the Bishop Ford, on your inbound side, the two left lanes are closed. This is from 159th up to Sibley, and that'll be there until 5 a.m. Now for the AccuWeather forecast. It'll be warm and sticky through the overnight hours with a low of 75. Then, later today, it's going to be hot and very humid with a high of 97. Get traffic and weather together on the 8th on News Radio 105.9 WBBM.
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7: It's 11 minutes past the hour. A weekend boat crash that killed a Round Lake beach man remains under investigation.
0: The Indiana Department of Natural Resources says crews responded to the Hammond Marina late Saturday night for reports a boat had struck a break wall. Six people were on board that boat, which began to sink after the collision. 66-year-old Herman Woods of Round Lake Beach was given CPR on scene, but later died at a hospital. The five others reportedly suffered no serious injuries. Investigations are ongoing, though officials have said it does not appear alcohol or any criminal activity were involved. Andy Day, News Radio, 105.9 WBBM.
7: A Roscoe Village bookstore is taking over the neighborhood next month for a celebration of romance.
14: Romancing Roscoe is a one-day sidewalk block party that brings local vendors, artists, and authors together for a romance celebration.
16: Everybody who wants to participate will get a Candyland-style map, and all the different businesses on the block will have their kind of like a stamp stop. So if everyone stops at every single business and gets a stamp, they'll have a chance to interact with authors and vendors and different things like that.
14: Amanda Anderson owns the Last Chapter Romance Bookstore and is organizing the event. She says she hopes romance readers feel loved and appreciated.
16: We want to stay in their hearts. We want to be the place they think of when they think of wanting romance books, and that we

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2: It's 15 minutes past the hour. 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Here's meteorologist Matt Rindy.
3: It is going to be warm and sticky overnight with clear skies. We'll have a low down to 75. Then for Tuesday, hot and humid. We'll have plenty of sunshine, high up to 97. The record is 100 last reached in 1995. AccuWeather real field temperatures up to 105. Clear to partly cloudy Tuesday night. Still warm and muggy with a low of 76. Hot and humid again Wednesday. Plenty of sunshine. High again, 97. AccuWeather real field temperatures again to 105. And then still hot and humid on Thursday with some sunshine. An afternoon thunderstorm is possible. High today, 94. And then for Friday, we'll have sunshine and some clouds. It'll remain hot with a chance for a thunderstorm and a high of 92. I'm AccuWeather meteorologist Matt Rindy.
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4: The Cubs have the better record. The White Sox have more all-stars. Lots to like on both sporting sides of town for the first time in a while. And Pete Crow Armstrong smiling in the middle of it.
5: I think it's really exciting for the city that we got. I mean, we're not in first place right now, but you got two contending teams. I think that's huge. And Chicago just loves its sports all around. So what Caleb and the Bears got to do for the city was pretty incredible. So I guess both teams are kind of just riding that wave that was created last year or last winter. But no, Chicago sports is in a great place.
4: It is PCA plus Mooney and Tristan and Miguel, all in Philadelphia for this week's All-Star Game. None will start Tuesday night, though ex-Sox pitcher Dylan Cease will and ex-Cub Kyle Schwarber will lead off. Cease is a Blue Jay now, and that means Sam Antonacci and the Sox figure to see him sometime this weekend when they resume the season in Toronto, after this All-Star break, of course.
6: Get a little reset. It's definitely been hard on the body so far, but take these days and use them wisely and regroup, refresh, and come back with the same mentality that we've had.
4: The Cubs get back to it Friday night at home against the Twins. Philly star Bryce Harper says he didn't realize that an agent for gaming company FanDuel was planning to use a cameo video she paid for him to record to entice a gambler to keep betting. That bettor is suing FanDuel, claiming they took advantage of an addict. The Fire introduce Robert Lewandowski on Tuesday here in town, shortly before France and Spain meet in the first World Cup semifinal in Texas. With sports at 16 and 46 past each hour, Rick Gregg, News Radio 105.9 WBBM.
2: It's coming up on 18 minutes past the hour with traffic and weather together on the 8th and the Healthy Minute.
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1: Traffic and weather together on the 8th. I'm Neil Fiorito with a look at overnight construction. Nothing major on the Edens to expect or on the Kennedy except for the express lanes being shut down until 5 a.m. Work planned on the inbound Eisenhower blocking your lanes from North Avenue to St. Charles. Also, as you make your way further inbound, work at Independence in the two left lanes. At Ashland, work scheduled in the two left. Work planned in Will County on 55 northbound at I-80, the right lane closed. Schedule construction for you on the Dan Ryan outbound from 59th to 63rd in the two right lanes. Work planned on I-57 outbound from the Dan Ryan to before 111th in the left lane. And work to expect on the Ford inbound at Sibley in the two left. The AccuWeather forecast overnight, clear and warm, low 75. Tuesday, near record-setting temperatures, high 97. Get traffic and weather together. 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
2: It's 20 minutes past the hour. Our top story this hour, if the city council approves, taxpayer dollars will go toward restoring the infrastructure surrounding the site of a new Chicago Fire Stadium. We'll have much more on this story coming up at 31 minutes past the hour.
3: If you notice a small lump near your wrist, it may be a ganglion cyst. I'm Dr. Alexander Sonner from Loyola Medicine with Healthy Minute. A ganglion cyst is one of the most common lumps found in the hand and wrist. Ganglion cysts are fluid-filled sacs that often develop near joints or tendons. They're not cancerous and are usually harmless, though their size can change over time. Some cause no pain at all, while others may ache or interfere with movement if they press on nearby nerves. In many cases, no treatment is needed, especially if the cyst isn't painful. Doctors may simply monitor it over time. When symptoms interfere with daily activities, treatment options may include bracing, fluid removal, or surgery. It's important not to try popping a cyst yourself, as that can lead to injury or infection. With proper evaluation, most ganglion cysts are manageable and don't create long-term problems. For more information, go to loyolamedicine.org/blog. I'm Dr. Alexander Sonner for News Radio 105.9 WBBM.
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2: It's 23 minutes past the hour from Bloomberg Business. Here's Tom Busby.
8: A top Federal Reserve official says policymakers may have to raise interest rates when they meet later this month to keep inflation in check. Inflation that's being driven by rising oil prices because of the U.S. war against Iran. Now on Wall Street, more traders are now pricing in a rate increase, and with oil today rising back above 78 bucks a barrel, Wall Street ended lower. The Dow lost 138 points. The tech-heavy Nasdaq down 408, a 1.5% drop, with chip makers taking a beating. The S&P lost 60. The CEO of Jack Daniel's maker, Brown-Forman, now planning to retire, according to the Wall Street Journal, as the whiskey maker struggles with plunging sales in Canada and Europe because of the Trump tariffs, and with fewer younger Americans drinking alcohol. And Chipotle Mexican Grill has over 3,800 locations in the U.S., but the first one to ever open in Mexico near Monterrey plans to open this coming Thursday.
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2: Coming up, the latest in traffic and weather. It's 25 minutes past the hour.
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17: AccuWeather forecast for the rest of today. Drenching thunderstorms that can produce damaging winds and cause flash flooding.
18: When you're on the go, in the city, or just planning out your day, you need a weather forecast you can rely on. At WBBM News Radio, we understand how quickly things can change in Chicago. Bright and sunny one minute, storm clouds rolling in the next. That's why we bring you traffic and weather together on the 8s every 10 minutes, every day, no matter what. It's not just a forecast, it's a plan for your day.
19: Strong to severe thunderstorms moving through the area. Possibility of tornadoes as
20: rain
19: well.
20: And some thunder with some severe weather possible.
21: Stay weather aware. We are expecting thunderstorms to rapidly develop. These storms could be
22: informed of potential weather that's coming.
23: Know what to plan for the rest of the day, what you can and can't do.
24: 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Is it gonna rain? Is it gonna snow?
25: Yeah, every morning it's traffic and weather on the 8s WBBM.
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18: 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And when it comes to traffic, we know every minute matters.
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28: A lot of traffic, especially coming into downtown. We'll start with the Eden, just getting to the junction. You're at 50 minutes.
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4: Traffic and weather together on the 8s. I'm Mike Allison with your overnight road work. On I-57, on your outbound side, the left lane's blocked. This is from the Dan Ryan to a little before 111th Street. That'll be there until 6 a.m. On the Dan Ryan, on your outbound side, two right lanes are blocked. That's between 59th and 63rd. On the Eisenhower, on your inbound side, all lanes closed. This is between North Avenue and St. Charles until 5. Once you make it past that point, two left lanes closed, and that's between Cicero and Independence. If you're on the Kennedy, those express lanes close until 5 a.m. And on the inbound Bishop Ford, your two left lanes close from 159th up to Sibley. Now for the AccuWeather forecast. It'll be warm and sticky through the overnight hours with a low of 75. Then, later today, it's going to be hot and very humid with a high of 97 degrees. Get traffic and weather together on the 8s on News Radio 105.9 WBBM.
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2: It's 30 minutes past the hour. Hello, I'm Roger Plummer. Thank you so much for tuning in. These are the top stories on News Radio WBBM. Chicago Fire's new soccer stadium in the South Loop could soon have money for surrounding infrastructure.
5: This is Rachel Pearson. A major redevelopment plan could bring hundreds of new homes and transit upgrades to Chicago's south and southwest sides.
2: Three young people are in police custody in connection to a knife attack at an Antioch park. Plus, communities in Maine now are grappling with the aftermath of another deadly ICE-involved shooting. WBBM Sports and NBA Summer League action. The Bulls are beat by the Jazz 80-63. And the White Sox's Munetaka Murakami does not advance past the first round in the All-Star Home Run Derby. WBBM Business, the Dow Jones moves down 138 points, the NASDAQ drops 408 points, and the S&P 500 finishes down 60 points. AccuWeather says for Tuesday, very hot and humid with plenty of sunshine, a high of 97, with AccuWeather real field temperatures approaching 105. Then Tuesday night, clear to partly cloudy, warm and muggy, a low of 76. It's 31 minutes past the hour. As construction continues on the Chicago Fire's new soccer stadium in the South Loop, City Hall has approved a controversial plan to help pay for the surrounding infrastructure. WBBM's Sarah Herrera reports.
6: The Finance Committee approved moving $287 million in TIF money from the district around Union Station and Ogilvie to the 78. City officials say it'll pay for roads, utilities, riverfront improvements, and a parking garage, not the privately funded stadium. Deputy Planning Commissioner Jeff Cohen.
7: Not one taxpayer dollar will be used to fund the construction of the stadium, its operating costs, or private vertical development.
6: But 34th Ward Alderman Bill Conway says taxpayers should not be footing the bill for a parking garage and a plaza while other city priorities compete for funding.
8: Cannot support asking taxpayers to finance the parking garage and plaza redevelopment agreement. And frankly, don't see how anybody could while so many Chicagoans are struggling.
6: The committee approved the proposal by wide margins, sending it to the full city council. The infrastructure agreement passed 30-1, while the parking garage agreement passed 26-4. Sarah Herrera, News Radio 105.9 WBBM.
2: A sweeping redevelopment plan could bring hundreds of new homes, businesses, and safer streets to Chicago's south and southwest sides.
5: It's called the Moving Archer Forward Initiative, and it targets a 6-mile stretch of Archer Avenue between Bridgeport and Garfield Ridge. The plan calls for about 800 new housing units, 280,000 square feet of retail space, and upgrades to streets, parks, and CTA Orange Line stations. Planners tell Block Club Chicago the development will be concentrated near transit and include both market rate and affordable housing. Their proposal goes before the city's plan commission next month. Rachel Pearson, News Radio, 105.9 WBBM.
2: An alleged assault involving knives at an Antioch park ends with 3 arrests over the weekend.
1: Several people were seen chasing someone through Sequoia Creek Park Saturday night, with at least 2 armed with large fixed-bladed knives. Once on the scene, police arrested 3 men after being told by witnesses they'd assaulted the victim and, with a knife to their throat, threatened their life. 20-year-old Mitchell Alcock, along with 21-year-olds Nicholas Pluta and Brian Marciniak, remain in custody pending a first court appearance on charges of aggravated battery with a deadly weapon. Haley Hansen, News Radio 105.9 WBBM.
2: Outrage growing in Maine after federal immigration agents apparently shot and killed someone during an enforcement operation in Biddeford, south of Portland. Local prosecutors are asking the public for any tapes or videos to help assist with their investigation.
9: An ICE spokesperson telling ABC News agents were conducting surveillance on the last known address of an undocumented immigrant with a final order of removal. Adding the person left the residence in a vehicle. ICE tried to stop it. The vehicle fled, and fearing for public safety, an officer discharged his weapon and struck the driver, killing him. Maine Senator Angus King telling reporters the man killed was not the target of the operation. Maine's attorney general says the ICE enforcement and removal officer was placed on leave. Melissa Adan, ABC News, Los Angeles.
2: South Carolina's governor has named Senator Lindsey Graham's sister, Darlene, to serve what remains of his term after the senator died unexpectedly at his home in Washington over the weekend. ABC's Christian Cordero reports from Washington, D.C.
10: A special primary election on August 11th will decide who will replace Graham as the Republican nominee for Senate, a term set to begin in January. On Capitol Hill, colleagues are remembering the senator as quick-witted and effective, who loved political debate. He was also seen as a war hawk, supporting military action in Afghanistan, Iraq, and Iran. Graham's final trip was to Ukraine, returning hours before he died. He served as a crucial link between Presidents Zelensky and Trump.
2: President Trump said he spoke with Graham when the senator returned from Ukraine on Saturday and said he sounded a little bit tired, but perfect. Coming up, the latest in traffic and weather. It's 35 minutes past the hour.
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13: In this city, the biggest stories don't always start with headlines. 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
14: Jenny Hall is CEO of Beyond Hunger in Oak Park.
15: Beyond Hunger is a food pantry, but we also offer a drive-through, and we have a home delivery program that serves Austin and Oak Park, as well as nutrition education. We have dietitians on staff and benefits access, so helping people sign up for SNAP, RTA rides, and Medicaid.
26: And here we are on a Saturday, and you're very busy.
15: Very busy. We have seen record numbers. Last Saturday, we served 422 households, which is about 1,200 individuals, and it's the most we've ever served in our entire history. A real feeling of scarcity right now, and we're just trying to make sure we have enough so that we can serve the people that are coming.
13: That's what we call a WBBM News Radio difference maker. Stories of people stepping up and making a real impact. And in neighborhoods across Chicago, the places that bring us together have stories too. Made in Chicago is about the small businesses and the local
16: dreams that shape the streets we live on, providing opportunities and helping our communities grow.
17: It's canning day at Aris Cider House Brewery and Restaurant in Old Irving Park.
19: We have a blush cider, which is our two different types of cherry cider.
17: Aris co-owner Michelle Foyk says everything from canning to keg filling to cider processing is done in-house. And after 3 years of work, Aris opened for business in 2018, becoming the first woman-owned brewery in Illinois. Foyk says they take a culinary approach to cider while still making them easy to drink.
19: One of the things that we like to do is show people that it's an introductory cider. We always want to be able to say, hey, you know those Granny Smith apples that you eat at home? Well, this actually tastes like a Granny Smith apple.
16: These are the voices behind the stories, not just what's happening, but who it's happening to. On air, online, and in your neighborhood, WBBM News Radio is telling the stories that connect us. 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
20: Traffic and weather together on the 8th. I'm Neil Fiorito with a look at overnight construction. Nothing planned on the Edens or the Kennedy along the main line, but the express lanes will be closed overnight until 5 a.m. That's the plan. Eisenhower inbound north to St. Charles, all lanes blocked. And then you have road work at Independence in the two left lanes. Planned work at Ashland in the two left as well. On the Dan Ryan outbound, expect delays from 59 to 63rd, work in the two right lanes. 57 driving outbound from a Dan Ryan to before 111th, work in the left lane. Expect delays on the Bishop Ford inbound from 159th to Sibley, work in the two left lanes. You get traffic and weather together on the 8th. 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
21: WBBM AccuWeather, it is going to be warm and humid overnight. We'll have a low down to 75. Then for Tuesday, it's going to be hot and humid with plenty of sunshine. While we'll have a high up to 97, that's near the record of 100 set in 1995. AccuWeather real field temperatures are going to go up to 105. Warm and muggy Tuesday night, low 76. Mostly sunny, hot and humid on Wednesday, high again 97. I'm AccuWeather meteorologist Matt Rindy.
2: 40 minutes past the hour. A West Suburban Forest Preserve and campground are temporarily closed as police search for a missing man. The Gilberts Police Department says it's seeking the public's help, locating 59-year-old Adam Kurtz, who was last seen leaving his home on Sunday afternoon in the Timber Trail subdivision. He was riding a black Trek mountain bike and wearing a black tank top, dark shorts, a white ball cap, and dark-colored tennis shoes. On Monday, the search for Kurtz shut down the Burnage Forest Preserve and the Paul Wolf Campground in Elgin. A hotel in Morton Grove became a crime scene over the weekend when police say two men held up some guests.
22: Manuel Antonio Pimentel Rodriguez and Jorvin Gil Duran are charged with home invasion and armed robbery after they allegedly forced their way into a room at the Red Roof Inn on Waukegan Road Saturday night. Police say one of the men then fired a shot and demanded money. Police say no one was hit and the men took off, but were caught in Hyde Park after police used automatic license plate readers and a helicopter. Pimentel Rodriguez also faces attempted murder and criminal sexual assault charges. Nancy Hardy, News Radio 105.9 WBBM.
2: DUI charges have been filed against a Westmont man after a dangerous car crash earlier this month.
23: 30-year-old Mark Flores is charged with aggravated DUI, fleeing from an officer, and speeding. He was arrested in the early morning hours of Independence Day after Darien police say he drove his car into a home on Nantucket Drive. No one was inside at the time. It came after an officer attempted to pull Flores over after he was clocked at nearly 25 miles per hour over the speed limit on Cass Avenue near Plainfield Road. Flores told police he had been at a party that ran out of booze and he was headed to a liquor store to pick up more when he ran from the officer. Past reports, he also admitted to drinking at the party and had a blood alcohol level over the legal limit. Andy Day, News Radio, 105.9 WBBM.
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2: 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Here's Rick Gregg.
3: You'd be hard-pressed to find anyone outside of 35th and Shields who, before the season, would have predicted more White Sox than Cubs representing the Windy City at this year's All-Star Game in the City of Brotherly Love. But that's where we are. Only Pete Crow Armstrong for the Northsiders, while Will Venable sent Miguel Vargas, Munetaka Murakami, and the biggest surprise of all, outfielder Tristan Peters to Philadelphia.
4: The effort that he puts out there and the dedication that he has and just him really just being a guy that just seems like he's locked in and he gets better, and you know, there's never a moment on the field that he's taken off. He's always busy in the clubhouse doing stuff, trying to get better. So, you know, he's definitely a guy that's taking advantage of an opportunity and obviously making the best of it, but he's putting in the work to do it.
3: Peters, who spent 1 year at Southern Illinois, who spent a summer with the Savannah Bananas, who the Sox got before this season for cash, is batting .301 and is the proud owner of 6 homers, one Friday, part of the 17th cycle in White Sox history. None of the 4 Chicagoans will start the All-Star game. Ex-Soxer Dylan Cease will start on the mound for the American League, and ex-Cub Kyle Schwarber will lead off for the National League. The Fire introduced an all-world player, Poland's Robert Lewandowski, on Tuesday. About the same time, the first World Cup semifinal takes place in Arlington, Texas, France against Spain, England-Argentina Wednesday in Atlanta, winners Sunday in East Rutherford, New Jersey. UFC star Conor McGregor says he'll have knee surgery and wants to fight again, despite hurting said knee in the first seconds of Saturday's highly anticipated fight in Vegas. With sports at 16 and 46 past each hour, Rick Gregg, News Radio 105.9 WBBM.
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7: I'm WBBM News Radio political editor Jeff Buckles. The Chicago area is heading into one of the most important election years in recent memory, and WBBM News Radio will be all over the action. From the race for governor to pivotal contests for Congress, local offices, key referendums that will shape the future of our state, our newsroom will deliver comprehensive coverage every step of the way. You'll hear the voices of candidates and voters from every corner of our region and the state, from downtown Chicago to the suburbs, from Rockford to Carbondale. We will take you beyond campaign speeches to explain what's really at stake.
8: I'm morning news anchor Cisco Cotto. As candidates hit the campaign trail, WBBM reporters will be there inside union halls, school auditoriums, and debate stages. We'll bring you the energy of campaign season, the rallies, the policy debates, and the unexpected moments that define every election. We'll separate fact from fiction and help you understand how national issues are playing out right here at home.
18: This is news anchor Mai Martinez. 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From City Hall to Springfield to Washington, we'll track the power shifts and the decisions that matter most to Illinois voters.
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9: Traffic and weather together on the 8s. I'm Mike Allison with your overnight road work. On the Eisenhower, on your inbound side, all lanes are scheduled to be closed between North Avenue and St. Charles until 5. Once you make it past that point, the two left lanes will be closed. This is between Cicero and Independence. On I-55, on your northbound side, that right lane is closed. This is right at I-80, and that'll be there until 5 a.m. On the Dan Ryan, if you're heading outbound, watch out for the two right lanes being blocked. That's between 59th and 63rd. I-57, also a closure. This is on your outbound side. The left lane closed. That's from the Dan Ryan to a little before 111th Street, and that one will be there until 6 a.m. Now for the AccuWeather forecast. It'll be warm and sticky through the overnight hours with a low of 75. Then later today, it's going to be hot and humid with a high of 97. Good traffic and weather together on the 8th on News Radio 105.9 WBBM.
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15: Following an uproar from privacy advocates and parents, Meta Platforms flip-flopping, now suspending an AI tool it just launched last week that made all photos on Instagram accounts available for anyone to create AI-generated images. Oil prices higher today as the U.S. and Iran traded fire overnight. President Trump says the U.S. will hit Iran hard tonight and tomorrow, and that the U.S. military will reinstate the blockade on Iranian ports and coastal areas starting tomorrow. With that, the Dow today down 128 points, a 0.25% lower. The tech-heavy Nasdaq took the worst of it, tumbling 408 points. That's a 1.5% loss, and the S&P lost 60. Oil closing more than 8% higher, above $78 a barrel, sending shares of ExxonMobil and Chevron higher. And chargebacks are rising. That's when you call your bank to reverse a credit or debit card transaction, finding out you've been the victim of theft or fraud. Juniper Research says 158 million chargeback requests were made last year.
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2: Coming up, the latest in traffic and weather. It's 54 minutes past the hour.
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7: I'm WBBM News Radio political editor Jeff Buckles. Chicago and Illinois are heading into a pivotal midterm election with decisions that will shape everything from public safety and transit funding to taxes, schools, and the future of downtown. And WBBM News Radio will be everywhere the story unfolds. You'll hear directly from the candidates, the power brokers, and the people most affected, from the neighborhoods of Chicago to the suburbs and across the state. We go beyond the headlines to break down what's really at stake and what it means for you.
24: JB Pritzker.
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30: 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Pritzker.
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4: 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Traffic and weather together on the 8th. All day, all night.
5: Traffic and weather together on the 8th. I'm Neil Fiorito with a look at overnight construction. The Eisenhower closed inbound overnight from North Avenue to St. Charles Road. Work plan on the tollways. Tri-State on the southbound side from Ogden to the Hinsdale Oasis and up to three right lanes. Northbound Tri-State from I-80 to the 163rd Street toll. Work in the right lane. Near Ogden, working up to three left lanes overnight. Work scheduled on the Ronald Reagan Tollway eastbound at Midwest Road in the left lane. On the Veterans Memorial Tollway, delays on either side near the Reagan, work in the left lane. Route 53 on the southbound side, Lake Cook to Dundee, work in the right. Northbound, the exit ramp to Dundee Road closed overnight until 5. That is the plan. The AccuWeather forecast, overnight clear, warm, low 75. Tuesday, near record temperatures, 97 we're looking at. Get traffic and weather together on the 8th on News Radio 105.9 WBBM.
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4: 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Traffic and weather together on the 8th. 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
9: From ABC News, I'm Brian Clark. Large data centers built to fuel demand from AI technology have been controversial for their impacts on the power grid and natural resources. In Louisiana, Facebook's parent company is Meta doubling the size of its data center in Richland Parish, which Governor Jeff Landry says carries a clear benefit.
10: That is opportunity. That is how you lift people out of poverty. That's how you fix a broken state.
9: Today, though, New York taking a different approach. Governor Kathy Hochul's imposing a one-year moratorium on new data center construction in the state while their impacts are studied and new regulatory frameworks developed. A man in Maine was shot dead Monday by ICE agents, and ABC's Lionel Moise has more on what witnesses are saying.
11: I heard the young man say, "I tried to stop."
13: The victim, identified in local media as 26-year-old Joan Sebastian Guerrero from Colombia. He was reportedly on his way to work. Immigration advocates say he had a social security number and was authorized to work in the U.S. A witness says an officer at the scene claimed the driver had tried to run him over.
9: Federal officials say Guerrero was not the target of their investigation. This happened less than a week after the deadly ICE shooting in Houston. The U.S. struck targets in Iran overnight, saying it was focused on taking out threats to shipping. And President Trump said the U.S. would be the guardian of the Strait of Hormuz to ensure it remains open. Javed Ali is a former senior counterterrorism director on the National Security Council.
2: One would have to believe that in order to be, quote unquote, the guardian of the strait, that U.S. warships would actually have to enter into the strait, into the Persian Gulf, to protect the hundreds, if not more, ships that are already in there, and then obviously the ones on the outside.
9: Right now in Paris, a Bastille Day parade with a first of its kind military parade. You're listening to ABC News.
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18: It's 5:03. You're up dark and early on Tuesday morning. Really good to have you joining us. I'm Cisco Cotto. It's going to be another hot one in Chicagoland. That heat is going to hang out throughout the week. Today, we have a high of 97 degrees. Because of all the humidity at times this afternoon, it will feel like well over 100. We're at 76 right now at O'Hare, 75 at Midway, 68 downtown. We'll have more details on this heat wave in your five-day forecast coming up from AccuWeather at 5:15. Our top local story on WBBM, a far west suburban forest preserve and campground was shut down, and it remains so as police say they are looking for a missing man. Police say 59-year-old Adam Kurtz was last seen leaving his home in the Timber Trail subdivision around 1 on Sunday afternoon. Police have shut down the Burnage Forest Preserve and Paul Wolf Campground. That's in Elgin. They shut it down yesterday, and it remains shut down. They say there's no plans to reopen it, even when the sun gets up today, as they continue looking for him. No other details have been released. The deal for the current owner of the city's parking meter lease to sell it may be up in the air. Summit City Hall wants Chicago to take the meters back.
19: Chicago's parking meter lease still has about 57 years to go, but City Hall is debating whether this is a once-in-a-generation chance to take back control. Budget Committee Chair Jason Irvin says the city should create a taxpayer-backed public trust to own the system rather than approve its sale to another private company. The Tribune reports Mayor Brandon Johnson's administration actually had the winning bid earlier this year before walking away over concerns taxpayers could be left on the hook if parking revenue fell. Sarah Herrera, News Radio 105.9 WBBM.
18: Fans of Chicago soccer are one step closer to seeing the area around the Chicago Fire's new stadium transformed into a new neighborhood. After hours of debate, the City Council Finance Committee approved a plan to move $287 million in TIF money from a downtown district around Union Station to the 78. That's the land near Roosevelt Road where the Fire's planning to build a stadium. Supporters say the money is going to pay for roads, utilities, riverfront improvements, and a city-owned parking garage. Critics say taxpayers shouldn't be paying for any of it. 34th Ward Alderman Bill Conway.
20: I can support that part of the agreement, but the second agreement is totally different. It asks taxpayers to spend $250 million on a city-owned parking facility, a public plaza, and podium structure that is specifically designed to support future private development.
18: Conway voted for the roads and utilities portion of the deal, but against the parking garage agreement. The committee approved both, and they head to the full city council. There were three arrests after an alleged assault with knives at an Antioch park.
21: Several people were seen chasing someone through Sequoia Creek Park Saturday night with at least two armed with large fixed-bladed knives. Once on the scene, police arrested three men after being told by witnesses they'd assaulted the victim and, with a knife to their throat, threatened their life. 20-year-old Mitchell Alcock, along with 21-year-olds Nicholas Pluta and Brian Marciniak, remain in custody pending a first court appearance on charges of aggravated battery with a deadly weapon. 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
18: There's a visitation yesterday for 10-year-old Catherine Schmidt in Batavia. She was one of three children killed when a boat capsized during storms on July 3rd on Geneva Lake. The two other children killed were her cousins, 7-year-old Abigail Oswald and 6-year-old Caleb Oswald. The National Weather Service says winds reached up to 100 miles an hour during that storm. Those attending a weekend festival in Lincoln Square got a sneak peek at a new tribute to a late singer-songwriter from Illinois.
0: The finishing touches are being put on a brand new mural on the north wall of the Old Town School of Folk Music in Lincoln Square, honoring the late John Prine. It shows the Grammy-winning Maywood native picking his guitar in front of the Chicago flag and his famous lyric, "How Lucky Can One Man Get?" Before his death in early 2020 from COVID-19 complications, Prine was a familiar face at the Old Town School of Folk, both working on his craft and playing what were believed to be some of his first ever live shows. Social media posts from the weekend's Square Roots Festival showed crews working on the mural. One comment reads, "The Maywood mailman finally getting some long overdue exposure. Outstanding."
1: How lucky can one man get?
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18: Remember, listening to WBBM first thing in the morning is really easy. All you have to do is tell Siri, Alexa, or Google, "Play WBBM News Radio." You can give that a try today. Just say, "Play WBBM News Radio." It's 5:08, traffic and weather together on the 8th. We say good morning to Bo Durant.
16: Good morning, Cisco. We had some overnight construction that finished up on the inbound side of the Eisenhower. We had a couple of spots. One was around St. Charles Road where everything was shut down, and further in on the Eisenhower around Damon, we had a couple of lanes blocked all night. But the overnight road work has been picked up on 290, and we're now all clear from the Jane Addams Tollway into the Burn Interchange and back out. No issues there on the Eisenhower. No delays on the Edens either between Lake Hook and the Junction today. Just a 15-minute drive in and outbound. On the Kennedy on the inbound side, we're all clear from O'Hare to downtown. Just a 15-minute trip, just 9 minutes in from the junction. That's in both the local and the express lanes. Those express lanes open after being shut down all night for overnight work as well. You're looking good now, passing the Wintrust mural near North Avenue with the outbound side of the Kennedy. Checking in delay-free so far this morning. On to the Stevenson, where the inbound trip is at just 25 minutes from 355 to DuSable Lakeshore Drive and 17 minutes in from the Tri-State. With Stevenson outbound in great shape on this early Tuesday morning. No delays to report on the Dan Ryan I-57 or on the Bishop Ford, and we're also all clear on DuSable Lakeshore Drive so far today. The Tri-State Tollway, all good on the north and southbound trips. The same can be said on the Jane Addams and Reagan Tollways today, both east and westbound, with no worries on 355 heading northbound. Just a little tap of the brakes past Butterfield Road. Looks like a crash over on the shoulder there on the northbound side of 355. No lanes are blocked at the moment. Around 53 in the northwest suburbs, all clear in spite of the ongoing road work. Both directions through Rolling Meadows, you're looking okay for now. I-80 through Joliet's fine. In northwest Indiana, 8094, I-65, and the Indiana Toll Road, all clear for now. From the Metro Traffic Center, next report's at 518, News Radio 105.9 WBBM.
18: We will get sunshine again today, but the big story is the heat that has started yesterday. It's just going to continue all throughout the week with temperatures up in the 90s. Today, we could see 100 degrees in some areas, and because of the humidity, it's going to feel well above 100 in several spots in Chicagoland. Tomorrow, almost identical to today with a high of 97 degrees. We'll give you more details on this heat wave and how long it's going to last in your five-day forecast coming up from AccuWeather, just 5 minutes away at 5:15. Right now we're at 76 degrees at O'Hare. It is 75 at Midway. Lake Forest is at 73. Downtown along Chicago's lakefront, 68 degrees. Heading to that sunny, humid high today of 97 degrees. Just ahead, a man's heading to prison for years after threatening to kill several public officials. That and more news coming up in just 60 seconds. It's 5:10.
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18: Going to prison for years for threatening to kill several public officials.
6: Last year, Trent Schneider of Winthrop Harbor posted a profanity-laced video on Instagram saying he was going to get a lot of guns and kill judges, doctors, lawyers, and police. The Department of Justice says Schneider in the video also said President Trump should be executed. This year, a federal jury in Chicago found Schneider guilty of making the threats, and on July 8th, a judge sentenced Schneider to 38 months in federal prison. Roger Plummer, News Radio, 105.9 WBBM.
18: Romancing Roscoe is being planned. It's a one-day sidewalk block party. Organizers say it celebrates romance. It's planned for August 15th in Roscoe Village. The Last Chapter Bookstore is hosting the event. Owner Amanda Anderson.
8: We want to be the place they think of when they think of wanting romance books, and that we can just continue to provide a sense of community to not only just like romance readers, but also to like our Chicagoland area.
18: Anderson says the event's going to happen along Roscoe from Damon to Levitt. Readers will get to play along with a curated Candyland-style vendor walk. There will also be several interactive stops. We have your steamy AccuWeather five-day forecast just ahead, along with all the latest in sports.
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4: 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We say good morning to meteorologist Joe Lundberg.
5: And good morning, Cisco. It's a warm start to what is going to be a very toasty day today. Sunshine will dominate. It'll be very hot and humid. Similar to yesterday, just a few degrees higher with a high of 97, and the AccuWeather real field temperatures could nestle up as high as 105. Not much relief from the heat tonight. Clear skies, warm, sticky, low 76. One more day of brutal heat and humidity tomorrow with sunshine and some clouds. The high again 97 with AccuWeather real field temperatures as high as 105. Thursday, times of sun and clouds, still pretty hot and humid, although there may be a thunderstorm in the afternoon, the high 94, and it will stay in the upper 80s closer to the lake. On Friday, intervals of clouds and sun, a hot, humid day. A couple of thunderstorms a little bit more likely, especially in the afternoon, the high just above 90 inland, 80s at the lakefront. For Saturday, sun and clouds, rather hot and humid, a chance of a thunderstorm in the afternoon with highs still close to 90. 72 in Crystal Lake, 74 at Midway, 75 at O'Hare, 78 at the lakefront. Humidity 78%, there's no wind, at the barometer 30.16 inches and steady, right up to 97. I'm AccuWeather meteorologist Joe Lundberg.
4: Get a check of the roads in about 90 seconds. Slowdowns already this morning after a car versus wall crash on 355. We'll tell you about the backups. It's 516. Now sports. Good morning, Josh Liss.
6: The big bats are out in Philadelphia. Good morning. Baseball's home run derby goes down at Citizens Bank Park, and it's a Philly slugger, an ex-Cub, who winds up the runner-up. The Cardinals' Jordan Walker, the 24-year-old outfielder, wins on a walk-off home run, 12-11. Yeah, Walker in a walk-off over the Phillies' Kyle Schwarber, the long-ago Cubs legend, betting favorite and fan favorite in the final round. Walker at six consecutive homers in his final round. Stunning Schwarber in a home crowd. Phillies fans started leaving as soon as Walker's winning homer was in the air. Munetaka Murakami, the rookie first baseman, at nine home runs, just short of advancing out of the opening round. Eight competitors whittled down to four. It was Walker who beat Junior Caminero. Last year's runner-up in the semis, Schwarber, beat Wilson Contreras, ex-Cubs catcher, in the semis. Murakami and the AL All-Stars are on the field tonight against the National League. That's going to go down at 7 o'clock. Mooney, along with third baseman Miguel Vargas and outfielder Tristan Peters, representing the Sox, and center fielder Pete Crow Armstrong, representing the Cubs in the All-Star game tonight in Philadelphia. The Sox return at Toronto Friday. The Cubs are back with the Twins at Wrigley Friday night. Utah beat the Bulls in Summer League action 80-63 after a 35-point record team debut in a Summer League game. Caleb Wilson scores 19, 8 of 17 shooting, 3 of 8 from 3, 8 rebounds, 2 assists, 4 turnovers. For Wilson, the Bulls try again with Washington tonight in Summer League play. France, Spain at 2 o'clock in the World Cup semis. 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
4: 518 traffic and weather together on the 8s. Here's Bo Durant.
7: Emergency crews responding to a crash northbound 355 just past Butterfield Road. Sounds like we had a red car went into the wall here. We got the left lane blocked. EMS has been called for some back injuries in this vehicle. So the northbound side of 355, seeing heavy traffic past Butterfield with all the activity. It's over on the left as you make way north on 355. Get over to the right. Give them some room to work. The southbound side of the Veterans Tollway checking in fine. Elsewhere on the tollway system, no issues at all on the Tri-State Jane Addams

0: Or Reagan Tollways so far this morning, all clear on the expressways as well, with the Edens both in and outbound at just a 15-minute trip between Lake Hook and the Junction, the Kennedy inbound drive at a 15-minute commute O'Hare to downtown, just 9 minutes in from the Junction today in both the local and the express lanes. Those express lanes open after being shut down for overnight road work. The outbound Kennedy all clear today. Eisenhower, no in or outbound delays to report between the Jane Addams Tollway and the Byrd Interchange. You're all clear. Stevenson at just a 25-minute trip from 355 to DuSable Lakeshore Drive and 17 minutes in from the Tri-State. No outbound delays on I-55. For now, no worries on the Dan Ryan between 95th and downtown. If you stay in the local lanes, they're all clear, but it's the express lane seeing slowing already. Pretty heavy from Pershing to the Chinatown feeder. Everyone's waiting until the last second to merge, causing a backup passing Sox Park to the tune of 3 extra minutes of traffic. If you're in the express lane, stay in the locals on the inbound Ryan. That's where you want to be. The outbound side of the Dan Ryan, no delays. I-57 fine for now. The Bishop Ford inbound, you got some slowing already from 111th up to the Dan Ryan already. A 17-minute trip from 894 to the merge. DuSable Lakeshore Drive fine for now on Route 53 in the northwest suburbs and I-80 through Joliet. A-OK in northwest Indiana, no major problems. From the Metro Traffic Center, next report's at 528. 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
1: We will get sunshine on another really hot and humid day. Today we're going to be close to 100, so even warmer than yesterday. And lots of humidity, so that means later this afternoon it's going to feel like well above 100. Right now we're at 76 at O'Hare, 75 at Midway. It is 71 in Kenosha, downtown along the lakefront, 68 degrees, heading to that steamy high of 97 degrees. It's 520. Our top story this hour, efforts to build a new stadium for the Chicago Fire passed through a key city council committee yesterday. The panel advanced a plan to use $425 million in TIF funding for infrastructure improvements around the privately funded stadium. WBBM Sarah Herrera will have much more on this story coming up at 5:31. Joliet's hosting a World Cup Championship watch party. That will be Sunday at the City Square on North Chicago Street in Joliet. The party will have the game broadcast on a big screen, food trucks, and kids' games. People in Oak Park trying to set a new Guinness World Record for hosting the largest sour candy tasting. It's planned for this Saturday. Patrick Mason owns Candy Copia in Oak Park. He explains the rules.
2: Everyone has to eat it all at the same time. It has to be, and everyone has to at least eat some of the each piece of candy. So you can't opt out of anything. You got to give it your best.
1: The world record attempt happens at Ridgeland Commons in Oak Park at 1:30 Saturday afternoon. Everyone who's a part of it's going to get a $5 gift card. Mason is hoping for 400 people. We have business news from Bloomberg just ahead. We'll get a look at those futures. Tell us what we can expect when Wall Street gets trading. It's coming up next.
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4: 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And by the first ever Infiniti QX65. Spain and France meet in Dallas in a blockbuster semifinal that is more than worthy of being the actual final. France has faced very little adversity in the tournament, racking up 16 goals in their first six matches. Now they have to face Spain, who's allowed only one goal in their first six matches. I'm Mike Conti.
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11: 5:23 Business News. Bloomberg, we say good morning to Gina Cervetti.
12: Cisco, good morning. The futures are mixed as investors wait on that consumer price update today from the CME in Chicago. S&P futures down 6, NASDAQ futures up 116, Dow futures down 115. NYMEX crude up almost 3.4%, almost back to $81 a barrel. At the Chicago Board of Trade, corn down 5.5, wheat down 4.25, soybeans down 5.5 cents. The market's worried about a return to higher oil and gas prices, which would push prices higher overall. We did see a lower close yesterday on Wall Street. The tech-heavy NASDAQ took the biggest hit, down by almost 1.6%. The Wintrust WBBM Chicago Index slipped 0.25%. We get that consumer price report this morning at 7:30 Chicagoland time. With business at 23 and 53 and in the noon business hour, live from Bloomberg, Gina Cervetti, News Radio 105.9 WBBM.
11: Traffic and weather together on the 8th just ahead. Slowdowns on 355 this morning after a car versus wall crash.
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11: 5:28, traffic and weather together on the 8s. Here's Bo Durant.
0: Overnight road work getting picked up on the Dan Ryan. It's on the outbound side of the Ryan where he had this overnight work. It was in the two right lanes. It was supposed to be cleared by 5 o'clock right around 63rd Street. Well, they're still out here, and we're still seeing some delays on the outbound side of the Dan Ryan. Pretty heavy from Garfield down to past 59th Street. Looks like they're picking up the barricades, but you're going to see traffic for a couple of extra minutes if you're in the local lanes. 15 minutes from downtown to the split. Get over to the express lanes. They're all clear this morning. They're going to save you that 3 minutes of delay. The inbound side of the Dan Ryan, it's the exact opposite of that, where the express lanes are heavy. From 43rd to the Chinatown feeder, the local lanes are all clear as you pass Sox Park. So get into those local lanes because the express lanes are 4 minutes slower right now with all the extra traffic approaching the Chinatown feeder. Elsewhere on the Southside Expressways, 57's all good. The Bishop Ford inbound slowing from 111th to the Dan Ryan already this morning, 17 minutes from 8094 to the merge. Eden's both in and outbound, no delays to report. On the Kennedy, your inbound side is just a 15-minute drive from O'Hare to downtown and just 9 minutes in from the junction. That's in both the local and the express lanes. The outbound side of the Kennedy Expressway delay-free for now out to the big airport. Eisenhower, no major delays in or outbound between the Jane Addams Tollway and the Byrne Interchange. Overnight road work has been picked up there. The Stevenson inbound slowing from Central up to Kedzie. So we're already looking at a half hour from 355, 22 minutes from the tri-state to the lakefront, but no outbound issues on I-55 through Will County. I-55 is looking good too. On DuSable Lakeshore Drive, no major delays to report. On the Illinois Tollway System, one issue, and that's on the northbound side of the Veterans Tollway. Traffic heavy passing Butterfield Road, where we have a crash involving a red car that went boink into the wall. Left lane's blocked there, and that's why you're seeing the heavy traffic pass Butterfield Road. Get over to the right, give those crews some room to work on it. Southbound on 355, no delays to report, and the rest of the tollways are fine, with the Tri-State, Jane Addams, and Reagan tollways all wide open. Route 53 in the northwest suburbs looking great between I-90 and Lake Cook Road this morning. I-80 through Joliet also all good, both on your east and westbound travel. In northwest Indiana, 80-94, I-65, and the toll road are okay. And we still have closures in place on the west side for lingering cleanup from this weekend's Windy City smokeout. We still have Madison shut down between Damon and Wood near the United Center. That's until about noon today. Stick to Washington as your alternate. From the Metro Traffic Center, next report's at 538. 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
11: The heat continues in Chicagoland all week long. Today, we have a high of 97 degrees, lots of humidity, and the same goes for tomorrow. A chance for some thunderstorms on Thursday. We'll be in the 90s all week long, and then maybe we'll get a little relief starting early next week. Right now, we're at 76 degrees at O'Hare, 75 at Midway, Aurora 66 downtown along Chicago's lakefront, 68 degrees, heading to that sunny, humid high today of 97 degrees.
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11: 5:30, Tuesday morning. Good to have you here. I'm Cisco Cotto. 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
2: This is Sarah Pereira. Chicago Fire's new soccer stadium in the South Loop has the money for surrounding infrastructure.
11: Officials in Florida say a man who could not swim accidentally drowned in a pool over the weekend. U.S. forces carry out more strikes on Iran as President Trump says the military is going to blockade the Strait of Hormuz. Another person fatally shot by ICE agents, this time in Maine. WBBM Business, S&P futures down 5 points. NASDAQ futures up 132 points. We have sunshine in the forecast today, already seeing some as we head to a high of 97 degrees. We're at 76 at O'Hare, 75 Midway, 68 downtown at 531. Construction is already underway on the Chicago Fire's new stadium in the South Loop. Now City Hall has approved a funding plan that supporters say will determine what gets built around it. WBBM's Sarah Herrera with the story.
2: The stadium is only part of the plan. The city says the funding will build roads, utilities, riverfront access, and other public infrastructure needed to turn the 62-acre site into a new neighborhood. Deputy Planning Commissioner Jeff Cohen.
21: The request before this committee today will determine whether the public realm around that investment consists of a sea of parking lots and undevelopable land, or is a connected neighborhood.
2: Supporters say that's why the city is shifting $287 million in TIF money to the site, but critics argue taxpayers should only pay for traditional public improvements. 34th Ward Alderman Bill Conway.
22: Are we funding public infrastructure or not? Or are we funding a complex whose principal purpose is to support a stadium?
2: The Finance Committee approved both agreements. Now the proposal advances to the full City Council. Sarah Herrera, News Radio 105.9 WBBM.
11: A man is hospitalized after being shot just after 7 last night in the South Austin neighborhood. Police say their preliminary investigation indicates the 36-year-old man had been standing on Monroe at Lotus when a dark-colored vehicle drove past and someone inside fired shots. He's in good condition. No one has been arrested. In Florida, authorities are investigating the death of a Chicago man at a community pool.
23: Deputies with the Alachua County Sheriff's Office responded to reports of a possible drowning Sunday night at a mobile home park in Gainesville, Florida. There they found a man identified as 20-year-old Gildan Cornelius of Chicago, who was taken to a hospital and pronounced dead. Investigators say Cornelius had gotten into the deep end of the pool with an 11-year-old, though neither knew how to swim. The child was able to get out of the water. Authorities say it appears to have been accidental. Andy Dane, News Radio, 105.9 WBBM.
11: From Iran comes another round of U.S. and Iranian strikes.
24: U.S. forces carried out more strikes on Iran early Tuesday. At the White House, President Trump telling reporters,
25: "We're taking out all of their capability for anything having to do with the strait, with the Hormuz Strait."
24: U.S. Central Command says it targeted coastal defense systems, missile and drone sites, and maritime capabilities in a half a dozen areas of Iran.
25: "And we're controlling the straits, we're putting the blockade back, and it's a blockade not for anybody but Iran. In other words, anybody doing business with Iran can't go through. Everyone else we'll be able to go through.
24: But President Trump suggested the U.S. will charge those other ships for safe passage.
25: I want to be reimbursed because we're protecting a very rich portion of the world.
24: Iran responded with attacks targeting Bahrain and two tankers associated with the United Arab Emirates. I'm Ben Thomas.
11: Other news, for the second time in a week, a person was shot and killed by ICE agents. Authorities in Maine say it happened yesterday in the city of Biddeford. ABC News, Pierre Thomas.
1: ICE is looking for someone that they plan to deport. They claimed it had a final deport order. And shots were fired. ICE firing several shots, according to Senator King from Maine, killing the person that was driving a small vehicle, white vehicle. We now have since heard from the senator that the person shot and killed apparently was not the person that they were targeting for the enforcement.
11: The ICE shooting in Maine happened a week after another shooting in Houston. Days after the sudden death of Senator Lindsey Graham over the weekend, his sister has been chosen to serve out the remainder of his term. ABC's Jay O'Brien on Capitol Hill.
4: In South Carolina, the governor announcing Lindsey Graham's sister Darlene will soon take her brother's place in Washington.
5: It's my honor to ask his little sister, Darlene Graham, to finish his work for him now.
4: Graham raised his sister after both their parents died by the time she was only 13. Darlene Graham Nordone saying she's ready to step in.
6: Lindsey has always been there for me, and now I will be there for him.
4: Above the Capitol, the American flag at half staff.
11: A special primary election is scheduled for August 11th with a runoff on August 25th if needed. The general election happens November 3rd. Traffic and weather together on the 8th coming up. The latest on the early morning backups after a vehicle versus wall crash on 355.
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11: 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In Willow Springs, the Citgo on Archer selling gas for $3.55. In Mundelein, the Thorntons on Maple selling gas for $3.59. 5:38, traffic and weather together on the 8th. Here's Bo Durant.
3: Well, Cisco, problems on the Dan Ryan in the express lanes. Looks like we have a new crash. Four vehicles involved here in the express lanes of the inbound side of the Dan Ryan at 31st Street. Everybody's over on the left side. It's a gray Kia, a blue Toyota, two other vehicles involved here as well. No lanes are blocked, but plenty of activity in the express lanes as you're trying to approach the Chinatown feeder. It's a real mess in the inbound side of the Dan Ryan Express. 5 minutes slower than the local lanes are. Stay in those local lanes. It's 17 minutes from 95th to downtown. That's where you want to be. The express lane's jammed from 47th Street to 31st with this four-vehicle crash on the left shoulder. The outbound side of the Dan Ryan's okay, though. 57 inbound slowing from Halstead to the Dan Ryan. The Bishop Ford inbound, your slowing is from 115th to the Dan Ryan. Both of those south side expressways, 18 minutes from 80 into the Dan Ryan merge. No outbound delays on the south side for now. The other big issue we have is on 355 northbound, where traffic is heavy past Butterfield Road. Crews working on a crash involving a red car went into the wall. The left lane remains blocked. Get over to those two right lanes to avoid any issues northbound on the Veterans Tollway. Southbound 355 checking in fine. Rest of the tollways are all wide open so far on this early Tuesday morning. No delays on the Edens in or outbound. The Kennedy inbound is delay free too. The outbound side of the Kennedy, just one tap of the brakes from Bryn Mawr to Sayers all year encountering. 17 minutes from downtown to O'Hare. All good on the Eisenhower. The Stevenson inbound slowing now from Central to Kedzie. 31 minutes from 355, 23 in from the Tri-State. No outbound delays to report. Dusable Lakeshore Drive all clear north and southbound. No worries on Route 53 in the northwest suburbs or I-80 in the southwest suburbs, and no major delays in or out of northwest Indiana on the roads so far this morning. From the Metro Traffic Center, next to Port 548, News Radio 105.9.
12: WBBM AccuWeather, plenty of sunshine again today, and very hot and humid conditions will prevail. The high up to 97 with real field temperatures as high as 104, 105. Warm and sticky tonight, clear skies, low 76. More sun than clouds tomorrow, very hot and humid, a high of 97. Thursday, still hot and humid with sun and clouds, but with a chance for a thunderstorm in the afternoon. Thursday's high 94, upper 80s by the lake. It is 73 in Waukegan, 75 at O'Hare, 74 Midway, and 78 at the lakefront. We're headed up to 97. I'm AccuWeather meteorologist Joe Lundberg.
11: At 5:40, the newest member of the Cook County State's Attorney's staff is furry and has four legs.
13: Eileen O'Neill Burke administered the oath of office on Monday to a two-year-old golden retriever named Ruthie. The dog will be based at the domestic violence courthouse to support victims and witnesses of crime as they meet with prosecutors. Ruthie completed specialized training to provide comfort and relieve stress for people who have experienced trauma. Burke says Ruthie will help victims feel supported and empowered. Roger Plummer, News Radio, 105.9 WBBM.
11: Massive data centers packed with computer servers remain a controversial subject. ABC's Hannah Batah reports Meta's project in Louisiana could be the biggest of its kind.
14: Facebook parent company Meta is more than doubling the size of its data center in Richland Parish. A $50 billion project so big, 10 power plants need to be built to supply it with electricity. The governor praising the economic impact.
15: It's going to create 7,500 construction jobs, more than 1,000 permanent high-paying jobs, nearly 1,900 additional indirect jobs.
14: The data center could eventually use six times more power per day than the entire city of New Orleans on the hottest day of summer.
11: Concerns over how data centers impact rising costs of electric bills for those living in the area have sparked a backlash to the centers around the country. Top trending stories just ahead, along with the latest in sports.
0: This November 3rd, the midterm election is more than politics. It's personal. Taxes, public safety, schools. From Chicago to the suburbs, your vote shapes what comes next. Pritzker takes on Bailey for governor, and Stratton takes on Tracy in the Senate. 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
11: The villain Freddy Krueger going to return from the dead once again. According to The Hollywood Reporter, Paramount has closed the deal for a new Nightmare on Elm Street movie. The original film was followed by 7 sequels, a 2010 reboot, along with a TV series. No details were revealed about when the new movie will start production. Canada's Ontario police are warning people to not pull their best brick from Anchorman and walk around with a grenade. Yeah, don't do that. A man walked into their Ottawa station looking to dispose of one from World War II. The grenade was taken outside. Explosive experts were called into the scene. Members of a nearby military base ended up taking the grenade away. We have traffic and weather together on the 8th coming up. Slowdowns this morning on 355 after a car versus wall crash. 546. Now sports. Here's Josh List.
25: Looks like the White Sox Munetaka Murakami fits right in with baseball's biggest sluggers. The rookie Mooney hits 9 home runs, but it's not enough, falling just short of advancing to the semifinals in baseball's home run derby in the all-star city of Philadelphia. It winds up being the Cardinals' Jordan Walker walking off Kyle Schwarber, 12-11 in the final. Walker cranks out 6 consecutive homers in his final round. He eliminated Junior Caminero, last year's runner-up in the semis. Schwarber beat Wilson Contreras, long ago Cub, in the semis. Pair of them there. But Mooney, 9 home runs, eliminated in round 1. The new format featured no clock, 20 swings in round 1, 15 swings each in the semis and finals. And the longest home run, 491 feet, belonged to Caminero. The All-Star game is tonight, Sanchez versus Cease. You've got Mooney, Vargas, and Peters for the Sox, Peak CA for the Cubs. Second half starts in Toronto for the White Sox Friday, still tied for first with Cleveland. And the Cubs atop the NL wild card, five back of the Brewers, start the second half with the Twins at Wrigley. It's a Friday night game. Caleb Wilson puts up an all-around performance, but the Bulls lose 80-63 in Summer League action to the Jazz. 19 points, 8 rebounds, 2 assists, 5 blocks for Wilson, who's flying in for highlight dunks. Trey Alexander of the Jazz nearly signed with the Bulls. G League Rookie of the Year a couple years ago, changed his mind, went to Utah, leaves the game on a stretcher. Alexander collapsed to the floor with an apparent abdomen injury. The Bulls play Washington tonight. Wilson and top pick A.J. Devonta likely to sit out for rest. Josh Liss, News Radio 105.9 WBBM.
11: 548, traffic and weather together on the 8s. Here's Bo Duran.
3: Have delays on the northbound side of 355. The veterans totally packed in as you pass Butterfield Road. It's all because we have the left lane blocked as crews work to clear a crash following a red car that went into the wall. Sounds like they're moving everything over to the shoulder as we speak with that northbound side of the Veterans Tollway, seeing heavy traffic as you make way past Butterfield. The southbound side of the Veterans Tollway, no major delays. On the Tri-State Tollway heading northbound, seeing some slowing now from the Cermak Toll Plaza up to the ramp to westbound 290, but the southbound side of the Tri-State's okay. No delays on the Jane Adams or Reagan Tollways this morning. On the expressways, our biggest issue remains on the inbound side of the Dan Ryan in the express lanes. Right around 31st Street, had a report of a four-vehicle crash over on the left shoulder. Sounds like it's minor here, and drivers are just exchanging information before they leave, but the express lanes are seeing heavy traffic from 47th Street because of it. So stay in the local lanes of the inbound side of the Dan Ryan. Those locals at a 20-minute pace from 95th into downtown. If you're in the express lanes, you're about 3 extra minutes of traffic with that crash up around 31st Street. The outbound side of the Dan Ryan, no issues to report. 57 inbound just slow from Halstead to the merge, 17 minutes from IDN. The Bishop Ford, you're slowing, is from 111th Street to the Dan Ryan at a 17-minute pace as well. 8094 to the merge. Eden's, no in or outbound delays for now. The Kennedy inbound looking pretty good. Just 15 from O'Hare and just 9 minutes in from the junction. The outbound side of the Kennedy just a little bit slow from Bryn Mawr to Sayre. We're just looking at a 17-minute trip from downtown out to O'Hare. Pretty manageable on that outbound side of the Kennedy Expressway. No major delays on 190, the O'Hare extension through Rosemont this morning. The Eisenhower inbound slow spots, Mannheim to pass First Avenue, 36 minutes from the Jane Adams, 18 from Mannheim in. Outbound's all good. Stevenson inbound heavy spots, Central to Kedzie, 35 minutes from 355, 27 in from the Tri-State. Outbound's fine. DuSable Lakeshore Drive with no major issues. All clear on Route 53 in the northwest suburbs and I-80 through Joliet. In and out of northwest Indiana, 8094, I-65, and the toll road are smooth sailing. From the Metro Traffic Center, next reports at 558, News Radio 105.9 WBBM.
11: Sunny skies in Chicagoland. The story, though, is the heat yet again. High today, 97 degrees. Lots of humidity this afternoon. It will feel like well over 100, and tomorrow almost identical to today. Right now, we're at 76 at O'Hare, 75 at Midway, 69 in Joliet. Downtown along Chicago's lakefront, 68 degrees, heading to that steamy high of 97 degrees. It's 550.
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4: For all the talk about job destruction, artificial intelligence is set to spark a record number of new entrepreneurs in the U.S. The small business services firm Gusto says there's an AI-enabled startup surge, and it's so robust it should yield many lasting companies even after the weaker ones peter out. To be sure, a lot of these startups could fail quickly as AI helps dubious business plans move forward. For 26-year-old Robbie Van Zyl in Atlanta, head of Ascari Defense, AI is the firm's entire back office. It frees him and his team of 6 engineers to design drones for the Department of Defense and Homeland Security. Economists say we're seeing a second wave in the business formation boom that started during the COVID lockdowns. Only this wave appears closely correlated with the growth of artificial intelligence. With the Bloomberg Small Business Report, John Tucker, News Radio 105.9 WBBM.
11: We'll get a check of those futures from Bloomberg just ahead, see what we can expect when trading begins.
24: Here's a World Soccer Championship preview.
5: 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A spot in the final is on the line when France faces Spain. Spain is a battle-tested side that was taken down to the wire 3 times already in the tournament. It's been a relative walk in the park for France, but now Kylian Mbappe has to figure out how to score against the best defensive team in this tournament. I'm Mike Conti.
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11: 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Here's Gina Cervetti.
12: Cisco, a mixed picture on the futures from the CME in Chicago. S&P futures down 6, NASDAQ futures up 130, Dow futures down 159, NYMEX crude up 3.7%, right around $81 a barrel. At the Chicago Board of Trade, corn down 5.5, same thing for wheat, soybeans down 7. It was a lower close yesterday with the Wintrust WBBM Chicago Index down 0.25%. Today, inflation is in the spotlight with the release of the Consumer Price Index, and it's the first of 2 days of congressional testimony from new Fed Chief Kevin Warsh. J.P. Morgan Chase just reported its highest quarterly profit ever as stock traders blew past analyst estimates. With business at 23 and 53 and in the noon business hour, live from Bloomberg, Gina Cervetti, News Radio 105.9 WBBM.
11: Traffic and weather together on the 8th just ahead. A slowdown now in the express lanes on the Dan Ryan after a crash.
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11: 558, traffic and weather together on the 8s. Here's Bo Duran.
3: Had a crash on the inbound side of the Dan Ryan. It was in the express lanes around 31st Street. Four vehicles got into it, but it sounds like it was minor enough that the drivers just exchanged information and continued on their merry way. So everything is now clear as far as the crash goes on the inbound side of the Dan Ryan. However, there's still some pretty heavy traffic. Whether you're in the local or the express lanes, you're seeing brake lights on from 51st to the Chinatown feeder. Plan on 20 minutes from 95th Street into downtown in both those local and the express lanes. The outbound Dan Ryan's fine, though. 57 and the Bishop Porter both at 17-minute drives from ID into the Dan Ryan. No outbound delays on the south side. Eden's all clear in and outbound. The Kennedy inbound delay free. Outbound Kennedy just slow from Bryn Mawr to Sayre. 17 minutes from downtown to O'Hare. Eisenhower inbound slow spots Mannheim to pass First Avenue. 36 from the Jane Addams. 18 from Mannheim in. The Stevenson inbound heavy spots from Central to Kedzie. 35 minutes from 355 to DuSable Lakeshore Drive. 27 in from the Tri-State. No outbound delays. DuSable Lakeshore Drive itself looking good north and southbound. Northbound 355. Crews just finished cleaning up an earlier crash off the left shoulder past Butterfield Road. Looks like everything's back open. Next traffic at 608. 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
11: We have some sunshine in Chicagoland, but it is really steamy. Lots of humidity and warm temperatures. A high today of 97 degrees. Right now, 76 degrees.
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13: This is Nancy Hardy. The search for a missing swimmer on the Chain of Lakes ends with the discovery of a body.
11: A city council committee's delayed a vote on the potential sale of Chicago's parking meters. There have now been two fatal shootings connected to ICE agents in less than a week. Details ahead from ABC News. WBBM Business, S&P futures down 6 points, NASDAQ futures up 121 points, sunshine and heat in Chicagoland, lots of humidity too, high of 97 degrees, right now 76 O'Hare, it's 68 degrees downtown at 6 o'clock.
14: From ABC News. I'm Brian Clark. President Trump says the U.S. is the guardian of the Strait of Hormuz and that a blockade will resume today. He also said the U.S. should be reimbursed for protecting ships.
15: I want to be reimbursed because we're protecting a very rich portion of the world. We're spending money. And so what we've done is we are going to be reimbursed for protection. We're protecting by the countries that we're helping.
14: It's not clear how he could enforce that toll or if he has any legal authority to do so. Meanwhile, the U.S. overnight struck targets in Iran. Iran, meanwhile, has struck ships in the Strait of Hormuz, and Javed Ali, a former senior counterterrorism director on the National Security Council, says,
18: doesn't look like diplomacy is on track, and it almost seems like we're back to square one.
14: New York's Governor Kathy Hochul has imposed a first-in-the-nation moratorium on construction of new large data centers for 1 year, pending an evaluation of their impacts on the economy and utilities, and so the state could set up frameworks to regulate future construction. A man in Maine was shot and killed by ICE agents Monday, and state officials say he was not the target of the investigation. That's the second fatal ICE-involved shooting in less than a week. Last week's deadly shooting in Houston is under investigation.
19: In each fatal incident involving ICE agents, the federal government steps in and controls the investigation. Sean Teer, the district attorney in Houston, says he's hitting a brick wall as he looks into the killing last week of Lorenzo Salgado Araujo.
20: The federal government is not collaborating to this point with us in this investigation.
19: After months of negotiations, the Trump administration has provided evidence long sought by investigators looking into January's killing of ICE protesters Renee Good and Alex Pretty in Minneapolis. Jim Ryan, ABC News.
14: U.S. Marshals Service says a deputy marshal was shot and killed Monday while serving an arrest warrant in Alexandria, Louisiana. The suspect is in custody. 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
11: 6:03, you're waking up to Tuesday morning. Thanks for starting your day with us. I'm Cisco Cotto. My Martinez is off today. It is going to be yet another hot one and lots of humidity as well. Even hotter than yesterday. We'll get up to 97 degrees later this afternoon. At times, it's going to feel like well over 100. We're at 75 right now at O'Hare, 76 downtown. We'll give you details of the rest of the week. It's going to be hot all week long. We'll tell you about it in your 5 days. Forecast coming up from AccuWeather at 6:15. This hour's smart quiz question comes your way at 6:22. Our top local story on WBBM. First responders found the body of a teenager who disappeared under the water on Chano Lakes last night. WBBM's Nancy Hardy joins us live on the newsline with the latest details.
7: Cisco, the call came in at about 6 o'clock last night for a 15-year-old boy who jumped off a boat to go swimming in Fox Lake and did not resurface. He didn't have a life vest on, law enforcement says. The Marine Unit with the Lake County Sheriff's Office, State Conservation Police, and multiple fire agencies went out to search and even deployed a drone. The Sheriff's Office says divers were searching in the water of Myers Bay for over an hour and a half before they recovered the boy's body. Conservation police are leading the investigation. Reporting live, Nancy Hardy, News Radio 105.9 WBBM.
11: An alert's been made by Chicago police after a series of recent robberies of commercial businesses in the South Chicago, South Shore, Calumet Heights, Roseland, and Inglewood neighborhoods. The first was on June 23rd. Many of them occurred yesterday. Police say in each incident, 2 to 5 men enter a business armed with guns, demanding money from the cash register. In some cases, they just take the whole register and even personal property from people inside before taking off. No one has been arrested. A vote on the proposed sale of Chicago's parking meter lease has been polled as opposition at City Hall continues to grow.
8: The private company that controls Chicago's parking meters wants to sell its lease to another investment firm. But Alderman Jason Irvin, one of the mayor's closest allies, says the city should explore buying the system instead. The Tribune reports that the mayor's budget chair says Chicago has a rare chance to regain control of the meters. The proposed $2.53 billion sale is facing growing opposition from aldermen across the political spectrum. The Johnson administration previously tried to buy the system itself, but backed away over concerns taxpayers could be left paying the bill if parking revenue falls. Sarah Herrera, News Radio 105.9 WBBM.
11: Local soccer fans are one step closer to seeing an entire new neighborhood take shape around the Chicago Fire's future home in the South Loop. After hours of debate, the City Council Finance Committee approved a plan to shift $287 million in TIF money to help build the infrastructure around the Fire's future home. Alderwoman Pat Dowell.
9: The podium brings the site to grade at Roosevelt Road and is necessary regardless of what is ultimately constructed. It is the key to unlocking the site from the isolation that has stalled every previous development proposal.
11: Opponents argue taxpayers should only pay for traditional infrastructure such as roads and utilities, not parking structures. The proposal goes to the full city council. Three men are in custody after a weekend attack at a park in the far north suburbs.
10: Antioch police say they were sent to Sequoia Creek Park for a disturbance Saturday night after several people were seen chasing someone with knives. Once on the scene, officers arrested 20-year-old Mitchell Alcock and 21-year-olds Nicholas Pluta and Brian Marciniak. Witnesses say the suspects held a knife to the victim's neck and assaulted them before threatening them. The three face aggravated battery with the deadly weapon charges, along with nearly a dozen citations. They'll remain behind bars pending their first court appearance. Haley Hansen, News Radio 105.9 WBBM.
11: Illinois is one of several states dealing with an outbreak of a parasitic infection. It causes major gastrointestinal disease. The state's Department of Public Health has reported 194 confirmed and probable cases of cyclosporiasis. It's here in Chicago, with the city's Department of Public Health reporting 47 confirmed and probable cases. Of that number, 23 have not traveled internationally, making it more likely they became infected here. The disease can be spread by consuming contaminated food or water. Remember, listening to WBBM first thing in the morning, really easy. All you have to do is tell Siri, Alexa, or Google, play WBBM News Radio. Give it a try right now. Just say, play WBBM News Radio. It's 6:08, traffic and weather together on the 8th, sponsored by Four Seasons Heating, Air Conditioning, Plumbing, Sewer, and Electric. Things getting busier. Here's Bo Durant.
3: Yeah, Cisco crews cleaning up a couple of earlier crashes northbound on 355 just past Butterfield Road. The original crash was a vehicle that went into the wall. Then there was a secondary crash. Both had the left lane blocked for a few minutes. They have moved everybody over to the shoulder now. All lanes back open northbound on 355 as you pass Butterfield Road. Just expect a little bit of lingering delay as tollway help crews finish mopping up. The southbound side of the Veterans Tollway is fine. Elsewhere on the tollway system, no worries at all. The Tri-State, the Jane Addams, and the Reagan tollways are all wide open on your early Tuesday morning travel. Same story on the North Shore with the Edens all clear between Lake Hook and the Kennedy today. Just a 15-minute drive either way you go. Your Kennedy inbound travel time, just 15 minutes from O'Hare to downtown and just 9 minutes in from the junction. Both in the local and the express lanes, all is clear as you pass the Wintrust mural near North Avenue. Your outbound side of the Kennedy, just a tap of the brakes approaching Sayre, 17 minutes out to O'Hare. Once you get onto westbound 190, the O'Hare extension, just some slowing from River Road to Mannheim this morning. Nothing too crazy getting through Rosemont. The Eisenhower inbound trip slow spots Mannheim to past Harlem, 40 minutes from the Jane Addams. It's a 22-minute commute from Mannheim into downtown, with the outbound side of the Ike just a little bit slow from St. Charles Road to the ramp to eastbound Lake Street. It's 33 minutes from downtown out to the Jane Addams Tollway. On the Stevenson inbound, already heavy from Central to Kedzie, 39 minutes from 355 to DuSable Lakeshore Drive. 31 squinty minutes in from the Tri-State. If you forget your sunglasses, you're driving right into the surface of the sun on the inbound Stevenson this morning, so plan accordingly. Metro reminds you, if you want to avoid the squintiness, you could always take the BNSF line from Western Springs on Burlington Avenue. That line's running on time. In Will County, I-55 checking in okay for now through Bolingbrook. The Dan Ryan inbound, a slow spot from the merge to 87th, and everybody's on the brakes from 51st to 18th as well. 21 minutes from 95th Street into downtown. The outbound side of the Dan Ryan's fine. 57 and the Bishop Ford both seeing delays approaching the Dan Ryan merge, but manageable 17-minute trips from I-80 in. No outbound delays to report on the south side. DuSable Lakeshore Drive all clear north and southbound, with Route 53 in the northwest suburbs also looking good. I-80's all clear in the southwest suburbs, and no major delays in or out of northwest Indiana. From the Metro Traffic Center, next report's at 6:18, News Radio 105.9 WBBM.
11: We have sunshine and heat in Chicagoland. High today, 97 degrees. Lots of humidity as well, so there will be times this afternoon when it feels like well more than 100 degrees. And tomorrow, almost identical. The heat is going to be here throughout the week. We'll give you more details in your five-day forecast coming up from AccuWeather. Just 5 minutes away at 6:15. We're at 75 right now at O'Hare, 66 in Elgin. Downtown along the lakefront, 76 degrees, heading to that steamy high of 97 degrees. Just ahead, an online video means prison time for a North Suburban man. That and more news next. It's 6:10.
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23: This month, a judge sentenced 58-year-old Trent Schneider to 3 years and 2 months in federal prison after a jury last year convicted him of making a true threat in interstate commerce to injure a person. The Department of Justice says Schneider last October posted a video of himself saying he was getting lots of guns so he could kill doctors, lawyers, judges, and police. Schneider in the video also called for President Trump to be executed. 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
11: We have the latest AccuWeather five-day forecast coming up next. It is going to be really hot throughout the week and humid as well. How long is all that going to last? We'll tell you about it, along with the latest in sports. Some familiar power hitters trading blows in the Home Run Derby.
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2: 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A hot one for sure. Here's meteorologist Joe Lundberg.
3: Indeed, Cisco, this will be day two of our heat wave that will last for the rest of the week. We'll expect a good deal of sunshine. Our afternoon high temperature will get up to 97 inland and may cool off just a little bit at the lakefront this afternoon. But the real field temperature could be as high as 105. Uncomfortably warm and humid tonight, low just 76. Sunshine mixes with clouds tomorrow. Another very hot, humid day. Again, 97 with those real fields over 100. Thursday, still hot and humid with sun and clouds, although there will be a thunderstorm to contend with in the afternoon. The high 94 and staying in the upper 80s near the lake. For Friday, clouds and sun, rather hot and humid. A couple of thunderstorms seem likely, especially in the afternoon with a high in the low 90s. In fact, staying in the 80s by the lake. Saturday, partly sunny, hot and humid. A chance of an afternoon thunderstorm. The high not far from 90. 68 degrees in Joliet, the cool spot, 78 at the lakefront, 75 at O'Hare, 73 at Midway. Humidity at 78%, the air calm and the barometer 30.17 inches and holding steady. We're headed up to a high of 97 today. I'm AccuWeather meteorologist Joe Lundberg.
2: Checking the roads in about 90 seconds. Delays building throughout Chicagoland. This hour's smart quiz question 5 minutes away. We'll give away tickets to the music of Quincy Jones, August 13th at Ravinia. 6:16 when searching for a business home field advantage. 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
4: Big hitters in the home run derby in Philadelphia, and it's the familiar Cardinals young outfielder Jordan Walker who walks off the long-ago Cub Kyle Schwarber to win. The first Cardinals player to win a home run derby. Walker, 12-11. Yeah, Phillies fans were booing and leaving by the time Walker's home run was in the air. Schwarber beat Wilson Contreras in the semis. Another long-ago Cub. Walker beat Junior Caminero, last year's runner-up in the semis. And the White Sox, Munetaka Murakami, was eliminated in round one when they whittled eight competitors down to four. The All-Star Game tonight features Mooney and Miguel Vargas and Tristan Peters of the White Sox and Pete Crow Armstrong of the Cubs on the bench for the National and American Leagues when they clash in Philadelphia tonight. And the White Sox return Friday night at Toronto, and there's a Friday night game at Wrigley between the Cubs and Twins to look forward to. Caleb Wilson doesn't go for 35 points like his Bulls Summer League record debut on Friday, but 19 points, 8 rebounds, 5 blocks. The Bulls fall short of the Jazz, 80-63. Fellow rookie Dalen Swain, 0 for 9 shooting, 4 points, 9 rebounds, 3 turnovers. Noah Essengay just 6 on 1 of 4 shooting. The Bulls play Washington tonight, but the numbers 1 and 4 picks, DeBonsa and Wilson, are likely out for rest. The Sky practice for their game with Seattle tomorrow at 11 a.m. The World Cup continues with semifinal action in Texas at 2 between France, the tournament favorite, undefeated at 6-0, and Spain, the underdog that just squeaked by Belgium 2-1. Tomorrow it's Argentina, England. The winners meet in the title match Sunday. 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
2: 6:18, traffic and weather together on the 8th. 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Here's Bo Durant.
5: Plenty of slow spots on the expressways so far this morning. The Edens inbound, not one of them. It's all clear from Lake Hook into the junction, but the outbound side of the Edens already seeing a little bit of slowing off the Kennedy out towards Foster. And it's a 17-minute drive from Montrose out to Lake Hook. On the Kennedy inbound, you got slow traffic building up from the River Road Toll to Nagel. 23 minutes from O'Hare to downtown, but just 9 minutes for now in from the Edens Junction, both in the local and the express lanes. The outbound side of the Kennedy, not too bad so far until you get out to around Addison. That's where you're tapping the brakes from Addison to Sayre. 20 minutes on the drive out to O'Hare. Westbound 190, the O'Hare extension had a little bit of slowing around Mannheim. That's already eased up, so you're pretty good through Rosemont out to O'Hare for your Tuesday morning flight. Eisenhower inbound, slowing now from Mannheim over to Independence. That's a 48-minute trip from the Jane Addams Tollway to the Burn Interchange. Half hour to get from Mannheim into downtown. The outbound Ike, slow Cicero Avenue to Harlem. 21 to Mannheim, 39 out to the Jane Addams Tollway. On the Stevenson inbound, you're checking in heavy off and on from Harlem to Kedzie. 42 minutes from 355 to DuSable Lakeshore Drive. 34 minutes in from the Tri-State, but the outbound Stevenson in pretty decent shape so far this morning in Will County. Northbound 55, seen delays building off and on from Weber Road to the Joliet Road. Lane split, or lane shift, rather. The Dan Ryan inbound, you got a slow spot now from the merge up towards 76th Street, and then you're on the brakes from 51st to 18th. Plan on 22 minutes from 95th Street into downtown. That's in the local lanes. Maybe getting into the express lane saves you a couple minutes.

0: accidents this morning as you pass Sox Park. Outbound Dan Ryan okay, though. 57 inbound, just a little bit slow as you approach Halstead. The Bishop Ford inbound, a little bit slow from 111th off and on to the Dan Ryan. Both are 17-minute trips from I-80 to the merge. No outbound delays on the south side and no worries on 394. Get into the Ford Freeway. All clear on DuSable Lakeshore Drive for now. Illinois Tollways, no problems to report. Route 53 in the northwest suburbs and I-80 and Joliet are good. And in northwest Indiana, no major problems. 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
1: Sunny skies as the heat wave continues. High today, 97 degrees and lots of humidity as well. It'll feel like well over 100 later this afternoon. Right now, not so bad. 75 at O'Hare, 73 in Kenosha. Downtown along the lakefront, 72 degrees as we head to that high of 97 degrees. It's 620. Our top story this hour, federal prosecutors are looking for a 2.5-year prison term in the first sentencing tied to an arrest from Operation Midway Blitz. The case surrounds a man who pled guilty to firing a gun near immigration agents last fall. WBBM's Nancy Hardy will have much more on this story coming up at 6:31. The first Bucky's Travel Center, proposed for Greenwood, Indiana, has moved a step closer to being built. The city's Advisory Plan Commission advanced a rezoning proposal. It could lead to its construction. Before the vote, commissioners voiced their desire for an additional traffic study to be done before giving the proposal the full green light. It's intended to ensure additional traffic brought to the area by the proposed Bucky's would not impact the operations of the Clark Pleasant Middle School. That's near the interchange of Worthsville Road and I-65. This hour's smart quiz question comes your way in just 60 seconds.
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1: This hour's smart quiz question: what year did the White Sox most recently host the MLB All-Star Game? This year it's in Philadelphia. When did the White Sox most recently host the All-Star Game? It was called, I'll give you a hint because I want you to win. It was called U.S. Cellular Field at the time. That's how long ago it was. What year was it? We'll start with caller 7 on our WBBM contest line, 866-780-QUIZ, 866-780-7849. Today's prize, 2 tickets to the Music of Quincy Jones at Ravinia on August 13th. For tickets and more information, visit ravinia.org. We'll have the answer coming up in about 10 minutes. 6:23 Business News, Bloomberg. Here's Gina Cervetti.
6: Cisco, it's a jam-packed day that includes the unofficial start of the earnings season, along with testimony from Fed Chair Kevin Warsh in front of a House committee, and the U.S. consumer inflation data for June. Bond traders are ramping up bets for a July interest rate hike as crude prices continued to rise. President Donald Trump reimposed a blockade on Iranian ships transiting the Strait of Hormuz, and tensions rose after attacks on two tankers. Chipotle Mexican Grill is betting an American Mexican brand can sell Mexican-inspired food in Mexico. The burrito chain plans to open its first restaurant south of the border on Thursday in the Monterrey metro area. Other locations in Mexico will open later this year. U.S. stocks closed lower to start the week. The Dow fell about a quarter of 1%. The S&P 500 slid 0.8%, and the tech-heavy NASDAQ took the biggest hit, falling by almost 1.6% in yesterday's trading session on Wall Street. The Wintrust WBBM Chicago Index fell about a quarter of 1%. With business at 23 and 53, and in the noon business hour, from Bloomberg, Gina Cervetti, News Radio 105.9 WBBM.
1: Traffic and weather together on the 8th just ahead. Slowdowns pretty much all over the place in Chicagoland. We'll bring you up to date.
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1: 628, traffic and weather together on the 8s. Here's Bo Durant.
0: Plenty of delays on the expressways and tollways this morning, but no lane blockage problems to report for now. That's the good news. The bad news is we have heavy traffic on the inbound Kennedy from the River Road Toll Plaza to Nagel. 25 minutes from O'Hare to downtown, but just 9 minutes in from the Eden so far this morning. You're okay between the junction and the Burn Interchange, both in the local and the express lanes. The outbound side of the Kennedy, an 11-minute trip to Montrose, 21 on the drive out to O'Hare. The Edens inbound is delay-free. The outbound Edens slowing from the Kennedy to Foster, 17 minutes from Montrose out to Lake Cook Road. On the Eisenhower inbound, we're already slow from St. Charles Road to the Tri-State, then pretty heavy off and on from Mannheim to Sacramento Boulevard. Getting your full dose of vitamin D driving in on the Ike today. 53 minutes from the Jane Addams, 33 sunny minutes from Mannheim to downtown. The outbound Ike, 24 to Mannheim, 42 out to I-90. On the Stevenson inbound, that flaming gas ball blinding you from Harlem to Kedzie. It's 45 minutes from the Veterans Tollway to the Lakefront, 37 in from the Tri-State. The outbound side of the Stevenson's okay. We're seeing delays building getting out of Will County. Slow from Weber Road up to the Joliet Road lane shift on the northbound side of I-55. The Dan Ryan inbound, 23 minutes, 95th to downtown. The outbound side of the Ryan's all good. 57 inbound, you're slow from 111th to the curb before Halstead. Right as you make that curve, the sun says, hello, to your eyeballs. And it's 18 minutes from I-80 into the Dan Ryan, the Bishop Ford 17, 8094 to the Merge. No delays on 394 getting to the Ford Freeway this morning, and no problems on DuSable Lakeshore Drive either. The Tri-State Tollway looking good for now. North and southbound, the Jane Addams and Reagan Tollways are good, with 355 all clear north and southbound in the west suburbs. On Route 53 in the northwest suburbs, in spite of the ongoing road work both directions, basically between Dundee and Kirchhoff, where the right lane is shut down through the summer, we're okay in the work zone for now, both north and southbound between I-90 and Lake Hook Road. I-80 through Joliet looking great both east and westbound as well, and in and out of northwest Indiana, 8094, I-65, and the toll road are fine, but we still have issues for South Shoreline commuters. After a couple of weeks of cleanup, we still are running on a weekend holiday schedule on the South Shoreline and still have the bus substitution in place between Hammond and East Chicago. This is until further notice, as crews work to clean up from the storms that happened a couple of weeks ago. Plan accordingly for delays on the South Shoreline. From the Metro Traffic Center, next report at 638, News Radio 105.9 WBBM.
1: Sunny skies in Chicagoland and lots of heat in the area. Humidity, too. This afternoon, we'll get up to 97 degrees, and that humidity is going to make it feel like well over 100. And tomorrow, almost identical to today, sunshine with a high of 97 and lots of humidity. We're at 75 degrees right now at O'Hare, 72 downtown.
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1: 6:30 Tuesday morning. Thanks for being here. I'm Cisco Cotto. My Martinez is off today. These are the top stories on News Radio WBBM. Prosecutors are hoping for a 2.5-year prison term in the first sentencing tied to Operation Midway Blitz.
10: I'm Mallory Vorbroker. CPS is working to close a massive budget hole, in part with layoffs.
1: The U.S. conducts another round of military strikes overnight as Iran claims the Strait of Hormuz has been shut down. ICE agents shoot and kill a driver in Maine. WBBM Business, S&P futures down 8 points. NASDAQ futures up 148 points. We have sunny skies, heat and humidity. High today, 97 degrees. We're at 75 degrees right now at O'Hare, 72 downtown at 631. 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Federal prosecutors say they want a man who admitted to firing a gun near Border Patrol agents last fall to serve a 2.5-year prison sentence when he gets sentenced next week. WBBM's Nancy Hardy joins us live on the newsline with the details.
18: Cisco, the sentencing will be the first for any crimes during Operation Midway Blitz. It comes almost 3 months after a 46-year-old Hector Gomez pleaded guilty to illegal possession of a firearm as a felon. He could face up to 15 years in prison. Gomez is one of just two people convicted of a crime not involving immigration as part of Operation Midway Blitz. Federal prosecutors say Gomez is a Mexican citizen who's been deported at least four times and has been living in Chicago. His defense attorneys would like an 18-month sentence and acknowledge he's likely to be deported after that. Reporting live, Nancy Hardy, News Radio 105.9 WBBM.
1: The body of a missing teenager has been pulled from Myers Bay in the chain of lakes. The Fox Lake Fire Protection District says a 911 call came in around 6 last evening, prompting a response from its crews, plus personnel from the Illinois Department of Natural Resources, also the Lake County Sheriff's Office and other agencies. Reports indicate the boy was swimming off of a boat when he went under and never resurfaced. It took more than an hour and a half to find him. His identity has not been released. Pink slips have been issued to more than 160 CPS workers.
10: In an effort to close a $732 million budget deficit for the upcoming academic year, Chicago Public Schools is laying off 82 positions from their central office and 80 others citywide. The district says the cuts will save about $18 million. Similar cuts were made last year. Several dozen employees being let go were represented by unions. Mallory Vorbroker, News Radio 105.9 WBBM.
1: The resumption of military strikes in the Middle East is rattling the global economy, sending oil prices soaring. ABC's Karen Hua.
19: Iran claims it's shut down the Strait of Hormuz, a critical waterway for global oil shipments. This follows another round of U.S. airstrikes overnight, targeting Iran's ability to attack ships in the region. For the first time, the U.S. is using seaborne drones to carry out strikes. President Trump now vows the U.S. will control the Strait of Hormuz, now wants to charge a 20% fee on all cargo passing through it. He doesn't say how he would do that.
1: The president says the U.S. blockade of the strait is resuming today. Outrage is growing in Maine after federal immigration agents shot and killed a man during an enforcement operation south of the city of Portland. Local prosecutors say they want any tips or videos from the public to help with their investigation.
20: An ICE spokesperson telling ABC News the person left the residence in a vehicle. ICE tried to stop it. The vehicle fled, and fearing for public safety, an officer discharged his weapon and struck the driver, killing him. A nearby Ring camera capturing what appears to be the sound of gunfire. Maine Senator Angus King telling reporters the man killed was not the target of the operation. Melissa Adan, ABC News.
1: Following the death of Senator Lindsey Graham, South Carolina's governors appointed Graham's sister to take his U.S. Senate seat for the rest of his term. President Trump says he wanted her to assume the position. ABC News Capitol Hill correspondent Jay O'Brien.
21: In the last several years, they have been incredibly close. And Lindsey Graham has had Trump's ear on so many issues that impact not just the country, but the world, from immigration enforcement to NATO to the war in Iran. And the list goes on and on and on. And so while the Senate moves forward without Lindsey Graham, who was in the middle of practically every major issue that faced the Senate too, President Trump moves forward without someone in his ear who is giving him critical advice. And at some instances, we're told, blunting some of the president's instincts, and at other places, encouraging the president.
1: The next U.S. Senate election in South Carolina will happen in November. This hour's smart quiz answer comes your way in just 60 seconds.
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1: This hour's smart quiz question: what year did the White Sox most recently host the MLB All-Star Game? It is, of course, All-Star Week. It's all happening in Philadelphia this year. The park was called U.S. Cellular Field. That's how long ago it was. The answer, 2003. That's the last time the Sox hosted the All-Star Game. Brendan Harrison in Chicago, congratulations. Thanks for listening, Brendan. Called in, gave us the correct answer. You've won two tickets to the Music of Quincy Jones at Ravinia. It's on August 13th. For tickets and more information, visit ravinia.org. Be listening next hour, 7:22, for another smart quiz question. Traffic and weather together on the 8s. Coming up next, a crash creating backups in Humble Park.
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1: 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In Round Lake Beach, the Clark on Cedar Lake selling gas for $3.57 a gallon. 6:38. 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Here's Bo Durant.
0: Hearing from our tipsters calling in from the west side on the WBBM Mercedes-Benz of Hoffman Estates traffic tip line at 855-780 Road. About a crash closure in Humboldt Park. Division shut down at Hamlin. This is all because of an injury crash where it seems a Chicago police vehicle T-boned a black SUV. Injuries to people in both vehicles here. So we have division shut down at Hamlin. Stick to Grand Avenue. Use that as your alternate to get through Humboldt Park. As the investigation continues, expect this to be closed for a while. Elsewhere on the west side, near the United Center, we still have a closure in place because of the Windy City Smokeout being mopped up after the weekend-long country music festival. We still have Madison closed between Damon and Wood near the United Center. Use Washington as your alternate to get through there. On to the expressways, the Eden's inbound slow past Cicero Avenue to the Kennedy, 18 minutes from Lake Cook into the junction. The outbound side of the Eden slow off the Kennedy out to Foster. That's an 18-minute drive, Montrose to Lake Cook. The Kennedy inbound heavy spots from the River Road toll to Lawrence, and again from North Avenue to the Hubbard Street Tunnel. 31 from O'Hare, 14 minutes in from the Edens in both the local and the express lanes now. The outbound side of the Kennedy, 17 to Montrose, 28 on your drive from downtown to O'Hare. Eisenhower heading inbound, heavy North Avenue to the Tri-State. Been pretty heavy from 25th Avenue all the way to Sacramento Boulevard. It's a 55-minute travel time from the Jane Addams, 33 to get from Mannheim into downtown. The outbound Ike at 25 to Mannheim, 43 minutes out to I-90. The Stevenson inbound, 48 minutes to get from 355 to DuSable Lakeshore Drive, 39 in from the Tri-State this morning. Outbound, 28 from the lakefront out to 294. In Will County, northbound 55, slowing from Weber Road to the Joliet Road lane shift. On to the Dan Ryan, where the inbound trip is at 23 minutes, 95th into downtown in both the local and the express lanes, but outbound's all good. 57 inbound, checking in at a 20-minute pace from ID into the Dan Ryan. On the Bishop Ford at 16 minutes, 80-94 to the merge. DuSable Lakeshore Drive, heading north and southbound, nothing too bad, just some traffic building up through Grant Park on the northbound trip. The Tri-State, Jane Addams, Reagan, and Veterans Tollways, nothing too bad so far this morning either. Route 53, both directions, slow in the work zone in Rolling Meadows, approaching Kirchhoff. I-80 in the southwest suburbs looking great. No delays in or out of northwest Indiana for now. Next traffic at 648, News Radio 105.9.
4: WBBM AccuWeather, sunshine today will dominate. It'll be very hot and humid with a high of 97, and the AccuWeather real fuel temperature could be as high as 105. Uncomfortably warm and humid tonight under clear skies, though 76. Sunshine will mix with clouds tomorrow. Another very hot, humid day, the high 97. Thursday, partly sunny, hot and humid, but with a thunderstorm bubbling up in the afternoon, Thursday's high should reach 94, 80s at the lakefront. 76 already in Des Plaines. It's 78 at the lakefront, 73 at Midway, and 75 at O'Hare. We're headed up to 97. I'm AccuWeather meteorologist Joe Lundberg.
6: At 6:41, a young man from Chicago has died after a drowning incident in Florida.
7: 20-year-old Gildan Cornelius was pulled from a community pool at a mobile home park in Gainesville, Florida, Sunday night. The Alachua County Sheriff's Office performed CPR and other life-saving measures before Cornelius was taken to a local hospital where he died. Investigators say it appears the Chicago native had gotten into the deep end of the pool with an 11-year-old but never resurfaced. They had neither Cornelius nor the child, who was able to get out of the pool, knew how to swim. Andy Day, News Radio, 105.9 WBBM.
6: A Democrat in the race for governor of Wisconsin has ended her campaign, fired her campaign manager. She says there are hundreds of thousands of dollars in financial discrepancies. Lieutenant Governor Sarah Rodriguez says they discovered contributions had been double counted or expenses undercounted, leaving her campaign with a lot less money than she thought.
9: I trusted her to do the job that I had hired her to do, that she had done for her entire career. And I regret placing my trust in that individual.
6: Rodriguez is one of five candidates in the August primary. Top trending stories and sports next. Bulls rookie Caleb Wilson lights it up in Vegas.
24: Whether it's a sweltering heat wave.
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26: Flooding, downpours, hail, damaging winds, even a tornado.
24: Plan ahead with our five-day forecast at 15 past the hour. 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
6: The American College of Sports Medicine releasing its annual list of the fittest cities in America. It ranks the nation's 100 most populous cities on personal and community health indicators. Arlington, Virginia topped the list for the 9th year in a row. Chicago checked in at number 19. Chick-fil-A is celebrating its annual Cow Appreciation Day. The fast food chain is bringing back its popular event for the first time since 2019 to celebrate its 80th birthday. Chick-fil-A has used cows in their ads for 30 years to encourage people to eat more chicken. Every customer who goes into a restaurant dressed like a cow today gets a free entree. We have traffic and weather together on the 8th just ahead. Slowdowns in Humble Park after a crash. We'll tell you all about the backups. 646, now sports. Here's Josh List.
0: Caleb Wilson nearly hits his head on another highlight dunk in the Bulls Summer League action in Vegas. The team falls short of Utah 80-63. It was not a showdown between Wilson, the number 4 pick in the draft, and the number 2 choice, Darren Peterson, who was out for rest. It was Jonas Adus, who had 17 points with 11 boards. Wilson winds up with 19 points, 8 rebounds and 5 blocks, a game high. Struggling fellow rookie Dalen Swain misses all 9 shots, 4 points. Noah Essengay sits in the second half, just 6. The losing Bulls try again with Washington. It would be no surprise if Wilson sits out. And the number 1 pick, A.J. DeBonta, is likely out for rest for the Wizards, who've seen enough from their new star. Baseball's home run derby comes down to one last swing. Jordan Walker into the stands. The Cardinals rookie defeats the Phillies' betting favorite and fan favorite, Kyle Schwarber, 12-11. Walker, the first Cardinal to win a home run derby. Munetaka Murakami finishes 5th, but only the top 4 of the 8 advance to the semis. Mooney is in the All-Star game, repping the White Sox tonight, along with Miguel Vargas and Tristan Peters. Pete Armstrong coming off the NL bench for the Cubs. Christopher Sanchez against Dylan Cease. He's former White Sox starter, Cy Young runner-up 2022 in his first All-Star game. The White Sox pick it up at Toronto Friday. The Cubs are back Friday night at Wrigley Field with the Twins. The Sky practice midday for a game with Seattle here midday tomorrow. And at 2 o'clock, France plays Spain. The World Cup is back on with the semifinals. 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
6: 6:48, traffic and weather together on the 8s. Here's Bo Durant.
0: Well, Siskar, our biggest issue at the moment is off the expressways in the Humboldt Park neighborhood, where we have division shut down at Hamlin. This is because of a pretty gnarly crash involving a Chicago police squad car that T-boned a black SUV, it seems. So you want to use Grand Avenue to avoid the issues here in Humboldt Park, but Division shut down. Looks like this investigation is probably going to take a while on the west side. On the expressways, the Edens in and outbound, you're checking in at kind of the normal pace that you expect this time of morning. Inbound on the Edens, 18 minutes of Lake Cook to the Kennedy. You're slowing from Cicero Avenue to the junction. The outbound Edens slow spots off the Kennedy to pass Foster. 21 minutes from Montrose out to Lake Cook Road. On the Kennedy, your inbound side at 33 minutes from O'Hare, 17 minutes in from the junction today. That's in the local lanes. Go ahead and get in the express lanes. They're going to shave about 3 minutes off your drive into the Ohio feeder. The outbound side of the Kennedy, 17 to Montrose, and a 28-minute drive out to O'Hare awaits. Eisenhower inbound, 55 minutes from the Jane Addams, 33 minutes from Mannheim to downtown. The outbound Ike at 25 to Mannheim, 43 minutes out to I-90. Stevenson inbound costing you now 50 from 355 to the lakefront. It's a 39-minute travel time in from the Tri-State Tollway. Outbound 29 from DuSable Lakeshore Drive out to 294, 37 all the way up to the Veterans Tollway. In Will County, northbound 55 slowing from Weber Road up to the Joliet Road lane shift. Your Dan Ryan inbound trip, 23 minutes, 95th into downtown in both the local and the express lanes. 57 inbound, 18 minutes from I-80. The Bishop Port, a 17-minute drive, 80-94 to the merge. No outbound delays on the south side. DuSable Lakeshore Drive northbound packing in from Soldier Field into Grant Park. Southbound side of the drive, nothing too crazy. The Tri-State Tollway northbound, you're slowing now from the Stevenson to the Hinsdale Oasis, Cermak Road to the Eisenhower, and from the Bensonville Bridge to Balmoral, but the southbound Tri-State's okay. The Jane Addams Tollway eastbound will slow go now from Route 25 before Beverly and from Lee to the Tri-State, with the Reagan Tollway eastbound heavy from Route 83 over to the ramp to northbound 294. 355 checking in okay for now, north and southbound. Route 53 northbound, brake lights on from the Jane Addams Tollway to Kirchhoff, southbound slowing Northwest Highway to Algonquin Road. All clear on I-80 in the southwest suburbs with no major delays in or out of Northwest Indiana. Next traffic at 658, News Radio 105.9.
4: WDBM with another hot one today. Day two of our heat waves. Sunshine, our high 97. The real feels could be as high as 105. Clear, warm, sticky tonight, those 76. Another hot one tomorrow. Sunshine and some clouds. Very hot and humid, the high 97. Real feels well over 100. At the moment, it's 73 in Oaklawn and at Midway, 75 at O'Hare, 78 at the lakefront. Our high today reaches 97. I'm AccuWeather meteorologist Joe Lundberg.
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6: Khan plays Wrigley Field tonight and tomorrow night. The shows come as we learn his latest album, The Great Divide, has been certified platinum by the Recording Industry Association of America. That marks sales of 1 million copies. The collection debuted at number one on the Billboard 200 upon its release back in April. The Great Divide, the fastest album in the Americana folk category to reach platinum status. Noah played four sold-out shows at Fenway Park in Boston last week. Business news from Bloomberg just ahead. We'll get a look at those futures. 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
6: 6:53 business news. Bloomberg. Here's Gina Cervetti.
1: Cisco, still a mixed picture on those stock futures as investors wait on the consumer price report from the CME in Chicago. S&P futures down 5. NASDAQ futures are up 180. Dow futures down 313. That's about 0.6%. NYMEX crude oil still higher, although the gains have come down a little bit here, up about 2% now, back under $80 a barrel. Home prices just hit a new record high, according to Redfin, which says that last month the median price at the national level rose 2.2% from the year before to a record of almost $409,000. Meanwhile, in Chicago, Redfin says the median price rose at a faster pace by just over 6%, but was also almost $409,000. The firm says that overall more demand was the main reason for the elevated prices. And again, speaking of prices, we have the inflation report due here in just over half an hour. And investors will also be paying close attention to what Fed Chair Kevin Warsh has to say before a House committee today. With business at 23 and 53 and in the noon business hour, live from Bloomberg, Gina Cervetti, News Radio 105.9 WBBM.
6: Traffic and weather together on the 8s just ahead. Slowdowns in Humboldt Park after a crash involving police.
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6: 6:58, traffic and weather together on the 8s. Here's Bo Durant.
0: Pretty nasty crash on the west side this morning, and we have in Humboldt Park Division shut down at Hamlin. This is all because of an injury crash that happened earlier this morning involving seemingly a Chicago police vehicle. It appears that it T-boned a black SUV, and that's why we have Division shut down at Hamlin. Injuries in both vehicles. Stick to Grand Avenue to avoid the closure here of Division as the investigation continues in Humboldt Park. On the expressways, no lane blockage problems, but plenty of delays building, like on the Edens inbound where you're slow from Cicero Avenue to the Kennedy, 18 minutes from Lake Hook into the junction. Slow spots on the outbound Edens off and on from the Kennedy out to past Dempster. Then on 21 from Montrose to Lake Cook. Kennedy inbound heavy spots from the River Road Toll to the Hubbard Street Tunnel, 33 from O'Hare. It's a 17-minute drive-in from the junction. Stay in the local lanes. The express lanes do save you about 3 minutes. The outbound side of the Kennedy, 20 to Montrose, 32 on the trip all the way out to O'Hare. The Eisenhower inbound, heavy North Avenue to the Tri-State, and from 17th Avenue to Damon. It's 58 minutes from the Jane Addams, 34 to get from Mannheim into downtown. The outbound Ike, 26 to Mannheim, 46 minutes out to I-90. The Stevenson inbound trip, 46 from 355, 34 minutes in from the Tri-State, but the outbound Stevenson, 27 out to the Tri-State Tollway getting out of Will County, northbound 55. Brake lights are on from the Bolingbroke truck scales up to the lane shift at Joliet Road. The Dan Ryan inbound 24 minutes, 95th to downtown in both the local and the express, but 57's looking good in an outbound. The Bishop Ford delay free too. Enjoy that. DuSable Lakeshore Drive northbound, heavy spots from 18th to Monroe. No southbound delays on the drive so far this morning. From the Metro Traffic Center, next report at 7:08, News Radio 105.9 WBBM.
6: We have sunny skies on yet another really warm day. Lots of humidity too. High 97 degrees. It'll feel like more than 100 later in the afternoon, and tomorrow almost identical to today. Another really hot and steamy one. 75 degrees right now at O'Hare, 72 downtown.
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6: Coming up in the next half hour on News Radio WBBM, first responders find the body of a teenager who disappeared under the water on Chena Lakes last night.
10: I'm Mallory Vorbroker. 2 months after a woman was killed by officers in the northern suburbs, residents still want answers.
6: More attacks in the Middle East. Oil prices are rising. Details ahead. From ABC News, WBBM Business, S&P futures down 10 points, NASDAQ futures up 142 points. We have sunny skies in Chicagoland, a high today of 97 degrees, high humidity as well, so it's going to feel like it's over 100 later this afternoon. Right now, 75 at 7 o'clock.
13: From ABC News, I'm Brian Clark. Targets in the Middle East struck by Iranian missiles as oil prices continue to soar. The U.S.-Iran ceasefire continues to deteriorate. The U.S. struck targets in Iran overnight. ABC's Mary Bruce has the latest from the White House.
14: After Iran announced it's closing down the critical waterway, the president now reinstating the U.S. blockade of Iranian ports. Going even further, Trump declaring the U.S. will soon become, quote, the guardian of the Hormuz Strait, and announcing plans to charge a 20% fee on all cargo that passes through it.
15: We're spending money. And so what we've done is we are going to be reimbursed for protection.
14: That plan directly contradicts what his own Secretary of State, Marco Rubio, said just days ago. The charging a fee would violate international law.
13: New York's imposing a one-year moratorium on the construction of all new large data centers in the state. It's a different story in Louisiana, where Meta's more than doubling the size of its data center in Richland Parish. Governor Jeff Landry touting the economic benefits.
18: It's going to create 7,500 construction jobs, more than 1,000 permanent high-paying jobs, nearly 1,900 additional indirect jobs.
13: Witnesses to Monday's deadly shooting involving an ICE agent in Maine are talking about what they saw. ABC's Victor Oquendo's on the scene in Biddeford, Maine.
19: This morning, growing outrage after an ICE agent shot and killed someone who was not the target they were pursuing for the second time in less than a week. This time in Maine, Daniel Boucher says he saw agents pull the driver out.
26: He put him on the ground, and I heard the young man say, I tried to stop. Clearly heard him say that.
19: Boucher says one ICE agent claimed the man tried to run him over.
13: More than 125 million people in the U.S. are under various heat alerts. Heat records are possible today in cities like Rapid City, Fargo, and Grand Forks.
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6: 7:03 on Tuesday morning. Good to have you here for the ride. I'm Cisco Cotto. My Martinez is off today. It is hot and steamy. Lots of humidity. High today, 97 degrees. And that humidity is going to make it feel like well over 100 later on this afternoon. Right now, we're at 76 at O'Hare, 75 downtown. We'll give you more details on the rest of the steamy week in your five-day forecast. Coming up from AccuWeather at 7:15. This hour, Smart Quiz question comes your way at 7:22. Our top local story on WBBM, a swim in the chain of lakes last night turned deadly for a teenager. WBBM's Nancy Hardy with the latest details.
1: The 15-year-old boy was swimming in Myers Bay of Fox Lake when he did not resurface. The Lake County Sheriff's Office

0: Says he did not have a life vest on when he jumped from a boat. Divers from the sheriff's office, marine unit, local fire departments, and other agencies were notified at about 6 p.m. and began searching. After about 90 minutes, they found the boy's body. State conservation police are leading the investigation into the incident. Nancy Hardy, News Radio 105.9 WBBM.
1: A village board meeting in the northern suburbs was taken over by residents protesting a fatal shooting of a Mundelein woman.
2: Dozens of supporters and family members packed the Mundelein Village Board meeting, urging leaders to act after the police shooting death of 37-year-old Mary Alice Love. Love was killed on May 11th after officers responded to a 911 call reporting she was suicidal. The Mundelein Police Department released body cam video of the shooting. Love's mother told dispatchers her daughter suffers from bipolar disorder. Police say she approached officers armed with knives. Yolanda Harris spoke to board members during public comment.
3: I implore everyone in here that sits on this board to really think about the children that you have, the grandchildren. And if this were them, if this happened to you, do what's right. Bring justice.
2: Residents are calling for the officer who shot Love to be fired. The investigation continues. Mallory Vorbroker, News Radio 105.9 WBBM.
1: Police in Aurora continue investigating a shooting that happened just before 11 on Saturday night. Officers responding to shot spotter alerts in the area of Jackson Place and Anderson found two men ages 19 and 20 were shot. They were taken to a hospital. The 19-year-old is in critical condition. The 20-year-old has non-life-threatening injuries. Police are looking for the shooter. As construction continues on the Fires new stadium in the South Loop, City Hall has approved a controversial plan to help pay for the surrounding infrastructure.
4: The Finance Committee approved moving $287 million in TIF money from the district around Union Station and Ogilvie to the 78. City officials say it'll pay for roads, utilities, riverfront improvements, and a parking garage, not the privately funded stadium. Deputy Planning Commissioner Jeff Cohen.
5: Not one taxpayer dollar will be used to fund the construction of the stadium, its operating costs, or private vertical development.
4: But 34th Ward Alderman Bill Conway says taxpayers should not be footing the bill for a parking garage and a plaza while other city priorities compete for funding.
6: Cannot support asking taxpayers to finance the parking garage and plaza redevelopment agreement. And frankly, don't see how anybody could while so many Chicagoans are struggling.
4: The committee approved the proposal by wide margins, sending it to the full city council. The infrastructure agreement passed 30-1, while the parking garage agreement passed 26-4. Sarah Herrera, News Radio 105.9 WBBM.
1: She's not a lawyer, but a golden retriever named Ruthie is now working for the state's attorney's office.
7: Ruthie completed rigorous training at a facility in Tinley Park that raises and trains working dogs to comfort people experiencing trauma, stress, and physical and emotional uncertainty. Ruthie will work at the Domestic Violence Courthouse in downtown Chicago to support victims and witnesses of crime as they meet with prosecutors. Burke issued the oath of office to the 2-year-old golden retriever this week. Roger Plummer, News Radio, 105.9 WBBM.
1: Bradley University in Peoria is making its largest investment in student housing in decades, unveiling plans for a $25 million renovation to Harper Hall. Leaders say it will modernize campus living and enhance the student experience. The project will completely transform it, suite style and single-room living options, private in-suite bathrooms, study lounges, collaboration spaces, wellness rooms, and updated community areas. Construction is expected to begin this fall. The renovated dorm is scheduled to reopen in 2 years. 7:08, traffic and weather together on the 8th, sponsored by AdventKnows.com. Here's Bo Durant.
8: Still delays in Humboldt Park as we have a crash investigation here. Division slow approaching Hamlin. Injury crash involving a Chicago police vehicle and a black SUV. Traffic is able to get through in the intersection, but it's a slow go with the investigation and cleanup ongoing, so stick to Grand Avenue if you want avoiding delays in Humboldt Park. Elsewhere on the west side, we still have a closure around the United Center as cleanup from this weekend's Windy City smokeout continues. Until about noon today, Madison shut down between Damon and Wood, so stick to Washington to avoid that closure near the United Center. The Edens inbound slow past Cicero Avenue to the Kennedy at 17 minutes from Lake Cook into the Junction. The outbound side of the Edens, slow spots are now from the Kennedy off and on to past Dempster. 22 from Montrose out to Lake Cook. Kennedy inbounds at 35 minutes from O'Hare, 19 minutes in from the Junction, both in the local and the express lanes. The outbound Kennedy 24 to Montrose, 37 on the drive out to O'Hare. The Eisenhower inbound an hour from the Jane Addams Toy to the Burn Interchange. change this morning. It's a 37-minute trip to get from Mannheim into downtown on the inbound side of the Ike. Outbound on 290, you're checking in at a 27-minute pace out to Mannheim. 49 minutes to get all the way out to I-90. Metro reminds you to avoid the delays on the Eisenhower. You can always take the Milwaukee West Line from Itasca on Irving Park Road. That line's running on time. The Stevenson inbound, 48 minutes from 355 to the lakefront this morning. 37 from the Tri-State, 25 minutes from DuSable Lakeshore Drive out to 294. And Will County northbound, 55 remains slow. From the Bollinger Truck Scales to the lane shift to Joliet Road. Dan Ryan inbound 25 minutes now from 95th to downtown in both the local and the express lanes, but no delays to report on I-57 or the Bishop Ford. DuSable Lakeshore Drive northbound just seen heavy spots from Soldier Field to Monroe. Southbound on the drive all clear. Tri-State Tollway northbound slow spots from the Stevenson to the Eisenhower and from the Grand Avenue curve to Balmoral. Southbound on the Tri-State slow from Cermak Road to Ogden. The Jane Addams Tollway eastbound slow from Beverly to before Route 59, then again from Lee to the Tri-State. Reagan Tollway eastbound delays Farnsworth to Eola, and from Route 83 to that ramp northbound 294. No delays on 355 at the moment. Route 53 slow both directions in the work zone in Rolling Meadows. I-80 and Joliet looking great. In and out of Northwest Indiana, no problems. And good news in Grant Park, Columbus back open this morning after being shut down for the Taste of Chicago. But the bad news is closures start tomorrow for Lollapalooza setup. Enjoy the today through Grant Park. From the Metro Traffic Center, next report at 718, News Radio 105.9. 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
1: We have sunny skies in Chicagoland all day long. A few clouds, but for the most part, sunshine and heat and humidity. A high today of 97 degrees. We're at 76 right now at O'Hare, 69 in Naperville. Downtown along the lakefront, it's 76 degrees as we head to a sunny high this afternoon of 97 degrees. The heat continues pretty much throughout the week. We'll give you more details in your five-day forecast coming up from AccuWeather, just 5 minutes away at 7:15. It's 7:10. DUI charges have been filed against a Westmont man after a dangerous crash earlier this month.
9: 30-year-old Mark Flores is charged with aggravated DUI, fleeing from an officer, and speeding. He was arrested in the early morning hours of Independence Day after Darien police say he drove his car into a home on Nantucket Drive. No one was inside at the time. It came after an officer attempted to pull Flores over after he was clocked at nearly 25 miles per hour over the speed limit on Cass Avenue near Plainfield Road. Flores told police he had been at a party that ran out of booze and he was headed to a liquor store to pick up more when he ran from the officer. Patch reports he also admitted to drinking at the party and had a blood alcohol level over the legal limit. Andy Day, News Radio, 105.9 WBBM.
1: A bookshop in Roscoe Village is holding a one-day sidewalk block party next month to celebrate romance. Amanda Anderson is the owner of the Last Chapter Bookshop. It specializes in books about romance. She explains why she wanted to host the event.
10: Obviously, that romantic element, there is, you know, there always is that, but I think that romance books are so much more than that. And I think that through these last 3 years, I have seen that it is truly just a sense of community that romance is, and, you know, bringing readership together and stuff. And I wanted a place to celebrate that.
1: Romancing Roscoe is going to be held on August 15th in the 2000 block of West Roscoe Street. A man's been sentenced to more than 6.5 years in prison after robbing a U.S. postal office in Rockford May 27th of last year. 59-year-old Anthony Anderson pled guilty in March to pulling a gun when he went into the facility, telling the clerk to give him all the money in the cash register. He took a little more than $200 and then ran home about a block away. Anderson was also ordered to pay full restitution to the post office. We have your AccuWeather 5-day forecast coming up next. How long is the heat and humidity going to last? We'll tell you about it, along with the latest in sports, how the Sox newest star stacks up against baseball's biggest sluggers.
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2: The 105. We may see a little cooling from a lake breeze in the afternoon. Thursday, a mix of sun and clouds, hot and humid. Watch out for a thunderstorm, though, in the afternoon, the high 94. And it stays in the 80s at the lakefront. Friday, clouds and sunshine, a hot, humid end of the week with a couple of thunderstorms in the area, especially later. The high 91, it will stay in the 80s again at the lakefront. Some sunshine Saturday, hot and humid, a chance for a thunderstorm in the afternoon with a high not far from 90. 71 in Glenview, 75 at Midway, 76 at O'Hare, and 78 at the lakefront. Humidity 76%, the wind west-northwest at 3, and the barometric pressure 30.18 inches and climbing. We're going up to 97. I'm AccuWeather meteorologist Joe Lundberg.
3: Check of the roads in about 90 seconds. A crash in Humble Park creating traffic backups. That crash involves Chicago police. We'll give you the latest details. This hour's Smart Quiz question, 5 minutes away. We'll give away tickets to the music of Quincy Jones at Ravinia on August 13th. It's 7:16. 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
4: Good morning. Only 8 power hitters step into this arena. Baseball's home run derby. The pressure's enough to melt down some of the game's biggest sluggers, right? Especially in Philadelphia, where the fans like to live up to their reputation, like booing kids on the field for not making plays on hard-hit balls. That happened. They boo everything in Philly. But not the White Sox, Munetaka Murakami.
5: He's really taken the lead by storm, so
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4: 9 moonshots by Mooney at Citizens Bank Park. Netflix had it, and it's one short of advancing to the Final Four. St. Louis outfielder Jordan Walker winds up walking off a winner over Kyle Schwarber, 12-11. First Cardinal to win a derby, cranks out 6 long balls in his last 6 swings, and props Phillies fans up and out of their seats before the ball lands. 3 Sox on the AL bench in tonight's 96th All-Star game. Murakami, Miguel Vargas, and Tristan Peters. Mooney and the Sox are back in Toronto Friday night. Pete Carl Armstrong is an NL All-Star reserve this evening and returns with the Cubs to host the Twins Friday evening. 3 big stars are out tonight, all hurt. Shohei Ohtani, Aaron Judge, and Vlad Guerrero Jr. The All-Star starting pitchers are Christopher Sanchez of the Phillies and Dylan Cease of the Blue Jays. Caleb Wilson, 19 points, 8 rebounds, 5 blocks, but the Bulls fall well short of the Jazz in summer action, 80-63. World Cup semi started too. France, the favorite, takes on Spain, but Spain's won the last 2 major meetings. Josh Liss, News Radio 105.9 WBBM.
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7: Update on the west side of the Humboldt Park neighborhood. Looks like Division all open now near Hamlin. Heard from our tipsters on the WBBM Mercedes-Benz of Hoffman Estates traffic tip line at 855-780 Road. Their tow truck just hauled the Chicago police vehicle and black SUV involved in an early morning crash out of the way, and all lanes now back open on both Division and Hamlin in the neighborhood, so you're now looking good to get through the intersection. On the expressways, the Edens inbound now just 15 minutes from Lake Hook to the Kennedy, but outbound slow spots off the Kennedy out to Old Orchard Road, and you're looking at 24 minutes from Montrose out to Lake Hook today. The Kennedy inbound heavy spots, Cumberland to the Hubbard Street Tunnel, 38 from O'Hare. It's a 23-minute drive-in from the junction if you're in the local lanes. If you're in the express lanes, you're going to save yourself a whopping 1 minute. Wahoo! The outbound Kennedy, 27 to Montrose, 41 out to O'Hare. Eisenhower inbound an hour 2 from the Jane Addams Toy to the Burn Interchange, 39 from Mannheim in. The outbound Ike, it's 33 to Mannheim, 55 minutes all the way out to the Jane Addams Tollway, with the Stevenson inbound now clocking in at 50 minutes from 355 to DuSable Lakeshore Drive, 39 in from the Tri-State, 29 from the lakefront out to 294. In Will County, northbound 55 slowing from the Bolingbrook truck scales to the Joliet Road lane shift. We have a new issue on the southbound side of 355 right at Joliet Road as well. Looks like maybe have a crash in a lane there. The Dan Ryan inbound 25 minutes from 95th to downtown in both the local and the express lanes. The outbound side of the Ryan's all good. 57 and the Bishop Porter both all clear this morning. Enjoy that. DuSable Lakeshore Drive northbound, heavy spots from Soldier Field to Monroe. No southbound delays. Your Tri-State Tollway northbound trip slow from the Stevenson to the Eisenhower and from the Grand Avenue curve to Balmoral. Southbound slow Cermak Road to Ogden. The Jane Addams Tollway eastbound a little bit slow from Beverly to before Route 59. Then again from Lee to the Tri-State Reagan Tollway eastbound slowing Farnsworth to Eola and from Route 83 to that northbound 294 ramp. But no delays on 355 this morning. Route 53 northbound heavy from the Jane Addams Tollway to Kirchhoff. Southbound slow Euclid to Algonquin Road. I-80 and Joliet looking great with no delays in or out of Northwest Indiana. 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
2: We have sunny skies on another hot and humid day. Today's high, 97 degrees, and the same goes for tomorrow. The humidity will make it feel like well over 100 later in the afternoon. Right now, 76 at O'Hare. It is 69 in Elgin. Downtown along the lakefront, 75 degrees, with that high today of 97 degrees. It's 720. Our top story this hour, one of the two people charged with non-immigration-related crimes in Operation Midway Blitz is facing sentencing. Prosecutors are hoping for a 2.5-year term for the man who pled guilty to firing a gun near ICE agents last fall. WBBM's Nancy Hardy will have much more on this story coming up at 7:31. A Wisconsin family is suing Target after their baby died from swallowing a water bead. The lawsuit claims the chain failed to warn customers about the dangers of the toy. The family says they bought the water bead toy in 2022. Later that year, Target and the manufacturer pulled the product from the shelves after an incident with another child. The family says they were never notified, and their 10-month-old daughter swallowed a single bead in 2023, killing her. When the highly absorbent polymer material in water beads interacts with water, the individual beads can expand up to 100 times their initial size. We have this hour's smart quiz question coming your way in just 60 seconds.
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2: Quiz question. The Major League All-Star Game tonight in Philadelphia. Last hour, we asked you the last time the Sox hosted the game. This hour, when was the last time Wrigley Field hosted the Major League Baseball All-Star Game? When was the last year it was at Wrigley? We'll start with caller 7 on our WBBM contest line. 866-780-QUIZ. 866-780-7849. Today's prize, 2 tickets to see the music of Quincy Jones at Ravinia, August 13th. For tickets and more information, visit ravinia.org. We'll have the answer coming up in about 10 minutes. 7:23, Business News, Bloomberg. Here's Gina Cervetti.
8: Cisco, the mood among the nation's small businesses is improving. The National Federation of Independent Business said its Small Business Optimism Index rose by the most in more than a year. Lower oil prices at the time of the survey offered firms some relief, but respondents continued to point to elevated borrowing costs and inflation as ongoing headwinds. A group of top economists and artificial intelligence researchers is calling for more study of AI's likely impact, saying it may become radically more powerful over the next decade and needs to be steered in a human-friendly direction. The group, which includes 16 Nobel laureates, said the technology could boost living standards but also poses risks, including large-scale job displacement, and needs guardrails to make sure it complements workers and benefits society. U.S. investors are waiting on the Consumer Price Index for June, due here shortly. They're also eyeing testimony today from Fed Chair Kevin Warsh before a House committee. Tomorrow, he'll be before a Senate committee. With Business at 23 and 53, and in the noon business hour from Bloomberg, Gina Cervetti, News Radio 105.9 WBBM.
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11: 728, traffic and weather together on the 8s. Here's Bo Durant.
12: Got plenty of delays on the expressways and tollways, including a new crash causing problems in Will County. Southbound I-55, packed from 355 to Joliet Road. Looks like a crash as you make your way south into Bolingbrook. Expect some delays there. That may actually be right at the end of the ramp from southbound 355 to get to southbound 55. On the northbound side of the I-55 in Will County, you got slowing through Bolingbrook from Weber Road all the way up to that Joliet Road lane shift. So expect delays both directions on I-55 in Bolingbrook. The Stevenson portion of I-55 inbound at 50 minutes from the Veterans Tollway, 39 in from the Tri-State, the Stevenson outbound 29 out to the Tri-State, 37 out to 355. Your Edens inbound travel time, just 15 minutes only cooked to the Kennedy. The outbound side of the Eden slowing now off and on from the Kennedy all the way up to past Dempster. 26 minutes to get from Montrose to Lake Cook Road. On the Kennedy, heading inbound, heavy spots Canfield to the Hubbard Street Tunnel. 42 from O'Hare, half hour in from the junction. That's in both the local and the express lanes. The outbound Kennedy, 27 to Montrose. 41 on the drive out to O'Hare. Eisenhower inbound, now an hour from the Jane Addams, and 38 from Mannheim to downtown. But the outbound Ike heavy spots from Costner to First Avenue. Then you're on the brakes from the Tri-State to the ramp to eastbound Lake Street in that work zone. 33 out to Mannheim, 55 minutes from downtown all the way out to the Jane Addams Tollway on 290. The Dan Ryan inbounds at a 26-minute clip, 95th into downtown. No outbound delays on the Ryan for now. No problems on I-57 at all. The Bishop Ford inbound, just some slowing from 111th to the Dan Ryan. 17 minutes from 8094 in. With DuSable Lakeshore Drive heading northbound, seeing delays as you make your way from 18th into Grant Park. Southbound on the drive, A-OK for today, though. The Tri-State Tollway northbound, heavy spots from Ogden to the ramp to westbound 88, where that splits off. Got some reports of some fallen concrete in a lane. Thanks to our tipster Doug for the heads up on the WBBM Mercedes-Benz of Hoffman Estates traffic tip line at 855-780 Road. That's why you have that delay on the northbound side of the Tri-State, basically starting back at 75th Street. And then further north, you're slow from the Grand Avenue curve to Balmoral. Southbound on the Tri-State, slow from Cermak Road down to Ogden. Next, traffic from the Metro Traffic Centers at 738. 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
11: We have sunny skies. The heat remains in Chicagoland. Lots of humidity as well. Probably going to be a pretty uncomfortable afternoon as we head to a high of 97 degrees. Tomorrow, just about exactly like we're getting today, with temperatures up near 100 degrees. We'll be at least above 90 all week long. Right now, we have 76 degrees at O'Hare. It's 76 downtown, headed to that high of 97.
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11: 7:30 Tuesday morning. Thanks for being here. I'm Cisco Cotto. My Martinez is off today. These are the top stories on News Radio WBBM.
14: This is Nancy Hardy. The first sentencing tied to Operation Midway Blitz has federal prosecutors asking for 30 months.
11: More than 160 Chicago Public Schools employees are being laid off as the district is facing a big budget crunch. An ICE officer who fatally shot a driver in Maine says he was fearing for public safety. There's more uncertainty over the Strait of Hormuz as the U.S. is launching more military strikes against Iran. WBBM Business, S&P futures down 16 points, NASDAQ futures up 122 points. We have sunshine and blue skies in Chicagoland. The big story, though, is the heat and humidity. A high today, 97 degrees and lots of humidity. Right now, 76 O'Hare, 76 downtown at 7:31. At a hearing next week, federal prosecutors will ask a judge to sentence a man who admitted to firing a gun near Border Patrol agents. They want him to serve 2.5 years in prison. WBBM's Nancy Hardy with the latest.
14: Back in April, Hector Gomez admitted to firing 2 shots near Border Patrol agents working in Little Village last fall and pleaded guilty to illegal possession of a weapon as a felon. The 46-year-old is one of only 2 people convicted of a non-immigration crime during Operation Midway Blitz. He's the first to be sentenced when he goes before a judge next Monday. Gomez is a Mexican citizen who's not legally in the United States and could be deported after he serves his sentence. Nancy Hardy, News Radio 105.9 WBBM.
11: More than 150 CPS workers are on the receiving end of pink slips.
15: Chicago Public Schools cut more than 160 central office and citywide positions, letting workers know on Friday that they're being let go. The district says the move saves about $18 million as it faces a $732 million budget gap. Several dozen employees are represented by the Chicago Teachers Union. Officials are expected to propose a budget for the upcoming school year later this month. Mallory Vorbroker, News Radio 105.9 WBBM.
11: The Chicago Teachers Union blames Cook County commissioners for costing the district, quote, money it doesn't have. The teachers union holding a press conference this morning ahead of the county board's finance committee meeting. They want the panel to take action. A 15-year-old boy is dead after being pulled from the waters of the Chena Lakes last evening. The Lake County Marine Unit and other agencies responded to the area of Myers Bay around 6 o'clock. The teenager had been swimming off a boat when he disappeared under the water. Divers recovered the body after a search that lasted nearly 2 hours. Crews used sonar technology in the effort. The victim's identity has not been released. Local prosecutors in Maine are asking the public for any video or tips to help with their investigation after a man was shot and killed by federal immigration forces.
16: An ICE spokesperson telling ABC News agents were conducting surveillance on the last known address of an undocumented immigrant with a final order of removal. Adding the person left the residence in a vehicle. ICE tried to stop it. The vehicle fled, and fearing for public safety, an officer discharged his weapon and struck the driver, killing him. Maine Senator Angus King telling reporters the man killed was not the target of the operation. Maine's attorney general says the ICE enforcement and removal officer was placed on leave. Melissa Adan, ABC News.
11: Foreign policy experts say it's likely back to square one now that the ceasefire between the U.S. and Iran has ended. President Trump says the Navy's blockade of the Strait of Hormuz is resuming today. ABC News spoke with Javed Ali, a former senior director for counterterrorism on the National Security Council.
17: Right now, it looks like each side believes that they have more leverage over the other to control the straits, to charge fees, regardless of where the body of law sits when it comes to international law. So I think this is where the showdown is heading on who is going to control the straits, how is that going to happen, and who, if anyone, will be able to charge tolls for ships coming in and out of the Gulf.
11: President Trump says the U.S. will have the situation under control very quickly. Relatives and friends of victims of a deadly bar fire in Thailand are expressing sadness and anger.
18: Bangkok city officials say, as well as the deaths, more than 70 people were injured, with at least 24 of them still in critical condition. Buarian Razi has travelled from Ubon Ratchathani in Thailand's northeast to pick up the remains of her nephew, Sithipon Chaoyo. She tells the AP, "We're here to retrieve his body. I raised him with my own hands. His mother was not well. She's disabled. His father died 3 years ago. Sithipon had arrived in Bangkok only a month ago. He was hoping to make more earnings in the city as there were more job prospects. The blaze at the Rong Bia Now Lad Prao Bar, the city's deadliest in 17 years, broke out late Sunday, firefighters needing half an hour to bring it under control. An investigation into the cause and whether the bar was following safety regulations is ongoing. Police say most of the people who were killed were found trapped in windowless bathrooms where they may have sought to escape the flames. I'm Charles de Ledesma."
11: We'll give you the answer to this hour's Smart Quiz question next.
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11: 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When was the last time Wrigley Field hosted the MLB All-Star Game? The answer, 1990, not long after Wrigley got lights. The stadium scheduled to host the All-Star Game again next year up on the north side if there's no lockout. Michael Hickey in Norwood Park called in, gave us the correct answer. 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
11: 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In Pleasant Prairie, the BP on Sheridan selling gas for $3.49. In Fox Lake, the Marathon on Route 12 selling gas for $3.59. 7:38, traffic and weather together on the 8th, sponsored by PGS Gold and Coin. Here's Bo Durant.
12: Not many lane blockage problems on the expressways or tollways, but plenty of elevated travel times across the board this morning as you hit the road. Let's start on the tollways. The northbound side of the tri-state seeing some heavy traffic as you make way from Willow Springs Road up to where the ramp to westbound 88 splits off. Had some reports of fallen concrete debris in the lanes there, but once you get past that, you stay heavy off and on from the Grand Avenue curve up to the Jane Addams Tollway. The southbound side of the tri-state, you're slowing from Cermak Road to Ogden with the Jane Addams Tollway on the eastbound side. Slow before Route 59 to pass Barrington Road, then again from Lee to the tri-state. The Reagan Tollway eastbound delays are now from Route 31 as you make way over to Eola and from Route 83 to the northbound tri-state ramp. Traffic building on 355 northbound from 75th up to Ogden, then you're on the brakes from Butterfield to pass Roosevelt and from the Armour Trail Toll Plaza onto 290. No southbound delays on 355. The Edens inbound okay today. The outbound side of the Edens, though, heavy off the Kennedy off and on to pass Dempster before it breaks open. 26 minutes from Montrose out to Lake Cook. The Kennedy inbound's a 42-minute commute today from O'Hare to downtown. It's a half hour in from the Edens. That's in both the local and the express lanes. Outbound on the Kennedy, you're at 26 to Montrose, 43 out to O'Hare. Eisenhower inbound trip in hour 4 from the Jane Addams Tollway to the Burn Interchange, 40 from Mannheim to downtown. The outbound Ike 34 to Mannheim, 56 minutes out to I-90 with the Stevenson inbound slow in spots from Lamont Road to County Line Road. then you're on the brakes from Harlem off and on to the Dan Ryan. 48 minutes from 355, 39 from the Tri-State to the Lakefront. The outbound Stevenson just 31 minutes out to 294. And Will County northbound 55 remains slow from Route 126 out of Plainfield all the way out to the Joliet Road lane shift. The southbound side of 55 in Will County, earlier crash around the ramp to 355 is now clear. On the Dan Ryan inbound, 27 minutes, 95th to downtown in both the local and the express. Both 57 and the Bishop Porter looking at 18 minutes from I-80 into the Dan Ryan. DuSable Lakeshore Drive northbound. Heavy traffic off the Stevenson all the way into Grant Park. Southbound on the drive, though, looking pretty great out of the north side into downtown. Route 53 northbound heavy from the Jane Addams Highway to Kirchhoff. Southbound slow from Rand to Algonquin Road. I-80 in Joliet, great. In northwest Indiana, no major problems. Next traffic, 748. News Radio 105.9.
0: WBBM AccuWeather, mostly sunny skies today. It'll be very hot and humid, with a high of 97 in the AccuWeather, the real field temperatures could be as high as 105. The night will be clear, warm, and sticky, though 76. Sunshine will become mixed with clouds tomorrow. Still very hot and humid, the high 97, though there may be a bit of a lake breeze in the afternoon to help things out a bit. Some sunshine, hot and humid Thursday. Watch out for an afternoon thunderstorm. 94 for high, staying in the 80s by the lake. 74 in Tinley Park, 75 in Midway, 76 degrees at O'Hare, and 78 at the lakefront. We're headed up to 97. I'm AccuWeather meteorologist Joe Lundberg.
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1: Price isn't everything, says retail consultant Jan Rogers Niffin. You can get years of use out of a more expensive product that lasts a long time.
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11: A former estate agent from the UK has quit the property business to pursue a life in the wrestling ring. The 29-year-old closed down his business, moved to Mexico to become a lucha libre wrestler. He tells the BBC he participated in matches across England and Wales in the past. Now he competes as Prince Phoenix, a rule-bending villain who battles a colorful cast of heroes. Summer camps, typically for kids, but there's a new adult summer camp in the works for bourbon fans. Buffalo Trace Distillery in Kentucky is holding an online contest for two free invites to the camp. Only 200 lucky winners will be chosen. Campers will learn how bourbon is made and participate in hands-on activities like woodworking, tasting sessions, and trivia. A competition's begun that rewards people for their snake-wrangling ability. The Florida Python Challenge asks participants to catch Burmese pythons from locations across the state. Whoever removes the most takes home a $10,000 prize. Around 1,000 people enter the competition each year. Last year's winner turned in 60 pythons. Traffic and weather together on the 8s. Coming up next, 7:46 sports. Here's Josh Liss.
7: Good morning. Pete Crow, Armstrong's best all-star memories don't always come while actually playing baseball.
8: I like sitting in my chair in the clubhouse and just talking to everybody, really. That was my favorite part about last year, was getting to eavesdrop or find myself in really fun little groups of people just chatting, really.
7: Crow Armstrong was 1-for-2, had a stand-up double as the starting center fielder last year. Now the Cubs star is part of the National League bench for the 96th MLB All-Star Game tonight in Philadelphia. The three White Sox All-Stars are all first-timers, even if 26-year-old first baseman Munetaka Murakami's competed in 4 Japanese All-Star games already. And Miguel Vargas, first White Sox third baseman since Joe Creedy in 08 to make an All-Star team. And rookie outfielder Tristan Peters making the squad as a last-minute injury fill-in. The AL leads the National League all-time 48-45-2. 24-year-old Cardinals outfielder Jordan Walker outswats betting favorite Kyle Schwarber to win home run derby on his final swing. The Sox Murakami hit 9 home runs, but finishes 5th, eliminated in round 1. White Sox number 1 pick Rock Chalowski out of UCLA. The shortstop signs his rookie deal. Reports say it's a record bonus over $10 million. The Summer Bulls fall short of the Jazz, 80-63 in Vegas, but rookie Caleb Wilson, 19 points, 8 boards, 5 blocks, and an outrageous baseline dunk. France and Kylian Mbappe play in the World Cup against Spain at 2. 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
11: 7:48, traffic and weather together on the 8s. Here's Bo Durant.
12: New issue in the northwest suburbs, the eastbound side of the Jane Addams Tollway, seeing heavy traffic getting out of Elgin from the Fox River over to Barrington Road. That's where we have a crash now in the left lane. Sounds like Tollway help crews are here with it on that eastbound side of I-90, but IDOT reminds you to move over when you see those flashing lights. It's the law. It's not a game. Further east on the Jane Addams, slowing from Lee to the Tri-State, westbound 90, no major delays to report. The Tri-State Tollway northbound, some heavy spots off and on from Willow Springs Road all the way up to the Eisenhower, then on the brakes from North Avenue to the Jane Addams Tollway. The southbound side of the Tri-State slowing from Golf Road to past Dempster. Report of a crash there on that southbound side of the Tri-State as you make your way into Des Plaines. On the Reagan Tollway, eastbound slow Route 31 to Farnsworth, and from Route 83 to the northbound Tri-State Ramp, 355 northbound. Your slowing is from 75th to Ogden, Butterfield to Roosevelt, and from the Armored Trail Toll to 290. The Edens inbound all clear. The outbound Edens 26 minutes, Montrose to Lake Cook. The Kennedy inbound, a 42-minute drive from O'Hara waits, 30 minutes in from the junction in both the local and the express lanes. Outbound Kennedy 26 to Montrose, 43 on the drive out to O'Hare, with the inbound Eisenhower and a 1-hour and 4-minute trip from the Jane Addams Tollway to the Byrne Interchange. 40 from Mannheim in the outbound Ike, 34 to Mannheim, an hour all the way out to I-90. The Stevenson inbounds at 48 from 355, 39 from the Tri-State, 31 minutes out to 294. Northbound 55 in Will County, lingering delays from Route 126 all the way through Bolingbrook up to 355 today. Dan Ryan inbound 27 minutes from 95th to the Byrne Interchange, no outbound delays. 57 heading inbound, just some slowing from 111th up to the Dan Ryan, and you're looking at 18 minutes from I-80. And the Bishop Ford also an 18-minute drive, 8094 to the Ryan. DuSable Lakeshore Drive northbound packed off the Stevenson through Grant Park. Southbound on the drive seeing slowing from North Avenue down to Michigan Avenue. Route 53 northbound, heavy from the Jane Addams toward Kirchhoff. Southbound, you have delays as you make way from Rand to Algonquin Road. I-80 and Joliet looking great with no delays in or out of northwest Indiana for now. Next traffic at 7:58, News Radio 105.9.
0: WBBM AccuWeather, sunshine will dominate today. Another very hot, humid day, up to 97. The record is 100, last reached in 1995. Then tonight will be clear, warm, sticky, low 76. Another very hot, humid day tomorrow with sun and some clouds, the high 97. Real feels could be as high as 105. Already 75 at Midway and in Wheeling, 76 at O'Hare, 78 at the lakefront. We're headed up to 97. I'm AccuWeather meteorologist Joe Lundberg.
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11: A sweet-centered store in the near western suburbs is going to try to set a world record over the weekend.
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10: Patrick Mason is a co-owner of Candycopia in Oak Park, which will attempt to set the Guinness World Record for the largest sour candy tasting this Saturday, July 18th.
9: Starting with something more palatable and sour and ending with the world's sourest candy, which is a Barnett Mega Sour that we import from the UK.
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11: Experts on the economy are expressing concern about the impact of AI.
14: Hundreds of economists are urging immediate action to address how artificial intelligence could transform the economy while putting many people out of work, saying AI could become radically more powerful over the next 10 years. The Stanford Lab says the letter has so far been signed by more than 200 economists and AI researchers, including 16 Nobel Prize winners. The letter compares the AI transformation to the Industrial Revolution, but on a much shorter timeline, and calls for leaders to create incentives and guardrails to ensure that AI complements humans and benefits society. I'm Lisa Dwyer.
11: Blowing out the birthday candles. Whatever it takes. Dan Reynolds, lead singer of the Grammy-winning band Imagine Dragons, born in Vegas this day in 1987. He formed the group while attending Brigham Young University in Utah. He's a co-writer of many of the group's songs. Imagine Dragons has sold more than 45 million albums. They've racked up 160 billion streams globally. Business news from Bloomberg just ahead. We'll see what those futures are telling us about the start of the trading day in just 60 seconds.
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11: 7:53, business news. Bloomberg, here's Gina Cervetti.
20: Cisco, the futures are still mixed, but they look better after the consumer price report was released. From the CME in Chicago, S&P futures up 16, NASDAQ futures up 300, Dow futures down 113 points. Consumer prices just did something they have not done in 6 years. They fell, and more than expected, in June. Overall, U.S. consumer inflation slipped by 0.4% from the month before, dragged down by the biggest decline in gas prices since 2022. The consumer Price Index rose 3.5% from a year earlier. That was also better than what was expected. Fed officials will likely welcome the numbers ahead of their meeting, although this new upturn in oil prices does risk prolonging the inflationary fallout from the conflict involving the U.S. and Iran. With business at 23 and 53 and in the noon business hour, live from Bloomberg, Gina Cervetti, News Radio 105.9 WBBM.
11: Traffic and weather together on the 8s. Just ahead, slowdowns on the Jane Addams after a crash.
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11: 7:58, traffic and weather together on the 8s. 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
12: Crash problems in Hoffman Estates today. The eastbound side of the Jane Addams Tollway heavy from Route 31 over to Barrington Road. That's where we have a crash. Looks like the left lane had been blocked with a white Toyota and a white pickup that got into it. They're both over on the shoulder now. At least the paint matches. It looks like everything's being moved over to the left shoulder. Lane opening back up on that eastbound side of I-90 as you make your way towards Barrington Road. Rest of the tollway is pretty standard for delays. Have a new issue on the outbound side of the Kennedy. Thanks to our tipsters on the WBBM Mercedes-Benz of Hoffman Estates traffic tip line at 855-780 Road for the heads up on a free bumper. Outbound Kennedy before Damon, left lane, that bumper sitting in that left lane. That's where you have heavy traffic from Augusta heading out. Once you get past the bumper gate, you're heavy out to Sayre. It's 25 minutes out to Montrose, 42 on the drive out to O'Hare. The good news is 190, the O'Hare extension, all clear getting through Rosemont out to O'Hare. The inbound side of the Kennedy, 45 from O'Hare, 33 in from the Eden. Stay in the local lane, stay in those locals, the express lanes, a couple minutes slower. Next traffic from the Metro Traffic Center, 808, News Radio 105.9 WBBM.
11: We have sunshine in Chicagoland as we head to a high of 97 degrees, really hot and humid today. 76 right now at O'Hare, also 76 downtown.
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11: Coming up in the next half hour on News Radio WBBM, Fox Lake fire officials say a teenage boy's body was pulled from the waters on the Chano Lakes last night.
0: This is Carolina Guerrebay. A famous old weather bell in the Loop is getting a facelift.
11: New numbers show inflation cooled off a bit in June as the summer heat gets turned up for 125 million people across the country. More ahead from ABC News. WBBM Business, S&P futures up 24 points. NASDAQ futures.

0: Is up 341 points. We have sunshine and heat and humidity in Chicagoland, a high of 97 degrees. Right now, 76 degrees. It's 8 o'clock.
1: From ABC News, I'm Brian Clark. Inflation cooled off slightly in June, dropping to 3.5%, according to the latest Consumer Price Index from the Department of Labor.
2: The June number follows a May in which year-over-year inflation surged 4.2%. The decline last month came as fuel prices, which had soared after the onset of the U.S.-Iran war, fell back on the prospect of an end to the conflict. Now that hostilities have ramped back up, economists expect to see inflation rise again.
1: That's ABC's Jim Ryan, and the ramp up in the Middle East saw another night of U.S. strikes on Iran. ABC's Mary Bruce has the latest from the White House.
3: The U.S. launching a new round of strikes against Iran as the war is now clearly back on. For 5 hours, the U.S. striking Iranian military targets, including coastal defense systems and missile and drone sites. Iran responding, striking two tankers in the Strait of Hormuz. Bahrain and Jordan also confirming they intercepted a number of Iranian missiles overnight.
1: Supreme Court Justices Elena Kagan and Amy Coney Barrett will testify before House and Senate subcommittees today as the Supreme Court seeks an increase in spending on its security. This is a rare Capitol Hill appearance. It'll be the first time justices testify since 2019. Tens of millions of people across the country will be feeling literal heat today, says ABC's Kana Whitworth.
4: Multiple cities throughout the West have already shattered their all-time heat records, and Salt Lake City is one of them. Cities across this country are opening up cooling centers. I'm told that here in Salt Lake, it's the largest rollout of cooling centers in history. This historic heat wave is changing how first responders protect their citizens and themselves.
1: The fatal shooting by federal immigration agents of a man in Maine is under investigation. Senator Angus King of Maine says the 26-year-old was not the intended target of the shooting. You're listening to ABC News.
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0: 8:03 on Tuesday morning. Thanks for joining us. I'm Cisco Cotto. My Martinez is off today. These are the top stories on News Radio WBBM. We have heat moving through Chicagoland. It's going to be here all week long. Today and tomorrow especially bad with a high of 97 degrees. We're at 79 right now at O'Hare, 78 downtown. Lots of humidity as well. We'll give you more details on how long this is going to last in your five-day forecast coming up from AccuWeather at 8:15. Our top local story on WBBM, first responders have found the body of a teenager who disappeared under the water in Chano Lakes last night. WBBM's Nancy Hardy with the latest details.
8: The call came in at about 6 p.m. for a 15-year-old boy who had jumped off a boat to go swimming in Fox Lake and did not resurface. He did not have a life vest on, law enforcement says. The Marine Unit with the Lake County Sheriff's Office, State Conservation Police, and multiple fire agencies went out to search, and they deployed a drone. The sheriff's office says divers were in the water of Myers Bay for over an hour and a half before they recovered the boy's body. They have not yet released his identity. Nancy Hardy, News Radio 105.9 WBBM.
0: Family members of a woman shot by police officers in Mundelein spoke out at a village board meeting last night.
9: On May 11th, Mundelein police were called to a home for a report of a suicidal woman. 37-year-old Mary Alice Love's mother told dispatchers her daughter was bipolar. Police say officers arrived to find Love armed with knives rising from a patio table behind the house and opening a sliding glass door before being shot. 2 months later, the family is speaking out to board members. Here's her father, Johnny Love.
10: Our child had a bad day. My wife said, What can I do for my child? She made a call. That call went out to, unfortunately, the Mundelein police.
9: And her brother, Johnny Love Jr.
11: We will keep being a thorn in your side until some type of justice is done.
9: They're calling for the sergeant who shot Love to be fired, a state investigation, and for a public apology to be made. Mallory Vorbroker, News Radio 105.9 WBBM.
0: A Chicago police squad car was involved in a crash in Humble Park around 6:30 this morning. This was near Hamlin and Division. The CPD squad car was seen with its airbags deployed and heavy damage to the front end. A dark-colored SUV also appeared to be involved. Video from the scene shows two officers being taken in an ambulance. It appeared to be minor injuries. No other information has been released. The future owner of Chicago's parking meters is back up in the air. A key vote has been polled as one of Mayor Johnson's top allies pushes for the city to take control instead.
12: Chicago's parking meter lease still has about 57 years to go, but City Hall is debating whether this is a once-in-a-generation chance to take back control. Budget Committee Chair Jason Irvin says the city should create a taxpayer-backed public trust to own the system rather than approve its sale to another private company. The Tribune reports Mayor Brandon Johnson's administration actually had the winning bid earlier this year before walking away over concerns taxpayers could be left on the hook if parking revenue fell. Sarah Herrera, News Radio 105.9 WBBM.
0: Local soccer fans are one step closer to seeing the area around the Fire's new stadium transformed into a new neighborhood. After hours of debate yesterday, the City Council's Finance Committee approved a plan to shift $287 million in TIF money from a downtown district around Union Station to the 78. Supporters say the money will pay for roads, utilities, riverfront improvements, and a city-owned parking garage. Critics say taxpayers shouldn't be paying for all of it. 34th Ward Alderman Bill Conway.
13: I can support that part of the agreements, but the second agreement is totally different. It asks taxpayers to spend $250 million on a city-owned parking facility, a public plaza, and podium structure that is specifically designed to support future private development.
0: The City Council Finance Committee approved both measures, sending them to the full City Council. An iconic loop weather bell will shine once again after years in the dark.
14: The old Bell Federal Savings weather sign has stood at the northwest corner of the Rector Building in the Loop since the 1950s, famously alerting Chicagoans of coming weather conditions. The sign hasn't worked for years, but a new renovation project is changing that. R2 Companies is redeveloping the Rector Building. The project includes upgrades to the bell's lighting and installing controls that can better anticipate the weather. The sign's digital clock will be rehabbed as well. Carolina Garibay, News Radio 105.9 WBBM.
0: 808 Traffic and Weather together on the 8th. 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Here's Bo Durant.
15: Couple of crashes on the tollways today. Let's start on the eastbound side of the Jane Addams Tollway where traffic is packed from Route 25 to Barrington Road. Crews were over on the left shoulder clean up an earlier crash where a white Toyota and a white pickup mixed it up. Further east on the Jane Addams, you're slow from Lee to the Tri-State. No westbound delays on the Jane Addams Tollway. On the northbound side of the Tri-State, we have a new problem right out of the box. You're packed in from the Bishop Ford over to the Lincoln Oasis. That's where we have a crash involving a semi. Sounds like the two left lanes are blocked here on the northbound side of the Tri-State. That's why you're seeing that big backup from the Bishop Ford. Further north on the Tri-State, slow spots from Willow Springs Road to the Eisenhower, and heavy spots from North Avenue to the Toohey Toll Plaza. The southbound side of the Tri-State, your swing is from Willow Road to past Dempster, where we had an earlier crash. The Reagan Tollway eastbound slow, Route 31 to Wiola, and from Route 83 to that ramp to the northbound Tri-State. 355 northbound slowing from Boughton Road to Ogden, and from the Armentrout Toll Plaza on to 290 as well. Edens inbound, no delays. The outbound Edens, 23 minutes from Montrose out to Lake Cook Road, with the Kennedy inbound heavy from Nagel to Randolph, 45 from O'Hare, 33 in from the junction today in the local lanes. The express lanes a couple minutes slower. Staying in the local lanes, passing the Wintrust Mural near North Avenue, you'll be in better shape. The outbound Kennedy, 42 out to O'Hare. Eisenhower inbound an hour 4 from the Jane Addams, 38 from Mannheim in, 31 out to Mannheim on the Ike today. Stevenson inbound, 48 minutes from 355, 38 from the Tri-State, 27 out to 294. In Will County, northbound 55 remains slow from Route 126 to the Joliet Road lane shift. The Dan Ryan inbound, 24 minutes, 95th to downtown in both the local and the express lanes. Outbound is okay. 57 is all good. The Bishop Ford inbound, 18 minutes, 80-94 to the Dan Ryan. DuSable Lakeshore Drive northbound packed from the Stevenson to Monroe. But southbound on the drive, nothing too crazy today. Route 53 both directions, slow in that work zone in Rolling Meadows. I-80 and Joliet, you're looking great. No delays in or out of northwest Indiana. From the Metro Traffic Center, next report, 818. 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
0: Sunny skies in Chicagoland all day long. No rain in the forecast. forecast today or tomorrow, just heat and humidity. Highs in the afternoon near 100. It's definitely going to feel like more than 100, 78 degrees as we head to that steamy high of 97 degrees. More details on the rest of the week and your five-day forecast coming up from AccuWeather just 5 minutes away at 8:15. It's 8:10.
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0: Officials are calling for a full investigation into the death of a back-of-the-yards woman. Her body was found in a garbage can in an alley on Saturday. Police say it was around 54th Street near Union. The county medical examiner's office has not identified the woman, but 16th Ward Alderwoman Stephanie Coleman and State Representative Lakeisha Collins identify her as Zenobia Weatherspoon. Detectives are investigating her death. An autopsy determination on the cause of death is still pending. An alleged assault involving knives at an Antioch park ended with three arrests.
21: Several people were seen chasing someone through Sequoia Creek Park Saturday night with at least two armed with large fixed-bladed knives. Once on the scene, police arrested three men after being told by witnesses they'd assaulted the victim and, with a knife to their throat, threatened their life. 20-year-old Mitchell Alcock, along with 21-year-olds Nicholas Pluta and Brian Marciniak, remain in custody pending a first court appearance on charges of aggravated battery with a deadly weapon. 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
0: We have your AccuWeather 5-day forecast coming up next. It's going to be hot for quite a while. We'll give you all the details. Also, sports. Some familiar power hitters trade blows in the home run derby.
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0: 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Here's meteorologist Joe Lundberg.
1: Knocking on the door to 80 degrees already with sunshine, and we're going to keep that sunshine into the afternoon. It will become very hot and humid as we go up to about 97, with AccuWeather the real field temperatures as high as 105. Tonight will be uncomfortably warm, but humid will only drop to 76 under clear skies. That sun will become mixed with clouds tomorrow. Very hot, humid day, 97 for

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2: Good morning. Another new format for the MLB Home Run Derby, and fans seem to like it. Yeah, even if the White Sox Munetaka Murakami's 9 homers knocked the popular rookie out in the opening round, only 4 of the 8 advance, no clock. 20 swings in round one, 15 swings in the semis, 15 in the final, and it comes down to St. Louis slugger Jordan Walker, neck and neck with the Phillies' Kyle Schwarber with one swing to go.
3: A homer wins it, a non-homer, and we're going to a swing-off.
4: Baseball is not afraid.
3: Wow! Is that enough? Is that enough? Jordan Walker wins it!
2: Walking off Schwarber, 12-11 with 6 homers in his final 6 swings. Netflix had it. Walker's the first Cards player to win a Derby, topping last year's runner-up Junior Caminero in the semis. Former Cubs teammates Schwarber and Wilson Contreras in the semis. Caminero hit the longest homer, 491 feet. Last year's National League team won the All-Star game over the AL 7-6. It took a sudden-death home run swing-off in Atlanta. The game was tied 6-6 after 9. Schwarber was 3-for-3 in the home run swing-off, won MVP. Tonight's 96th All-Star game is in Schwarber's home park in Philly. And the Sox 3 All-Stars are Murakami, Miguel Vargas, and Tristan Peters, and the Cubs have Pete Crow Armstrong. Rock Chalowski's rookie deal with the White Sox signing bonus reported $10.35 million. Caleb Wilson, 19 points, 8 rebounds, 5 blocks, but the Summer League Bulls lose to the Jazz in Vegas, 80-63. Fellow rookie Dalen Swain, 0-for-9 shooting. Favored France kicks off with Spain at 2 o'clock in the World Cup semis. France is 6-0. Spain just squeaked by Belgium, 2-1. Josh Liss, News Radio 105.9 WBBM.
1: 8:18, traffic and weather together on the 8th. 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Here's Bo Durant.
5: Pretty big mess in the Southland as you make your way onto the northbound side of the Tri-State Tollway off of westbound 8094. Traffic is crawling as you make your way past the state line, all the way through Lansing and past the Bishop Ford over to the Lincoln Oasis on northbound 294. That's where we have a crash, apparently involving a semi and 2 other vehicles. The 2 left lanes are blocked. Thanks to our tipster John for all the details on the WBBM Mercedes-Benz of Hoffman Estates traffic tip line at 855-780 Road. This is a 3-mile-long slow crawl of traffic on that westbound trip of 8094 onto the northbound side of the tri-state. You need to give yourself an extra half hour to work through the malaise. You're much better off bailing out and heading north to 159th Street and then make your way to the northbound side of the tri-state from there to avoid this huge delay getting through Lansing and as you pass Thornton Quarry. Further north on the tri-state, slow spots from Willow Springs Road to the Eisenhower and from North Avenue to the Toohey Toll. The southbound tri-state slowing from Golf Road to past Dempster from an earlier crash. Rest of the tollway is pretty standard. Delays, the Edens inbound is all clear. The outbound Edens, 24 minutes from Montrose out to Lake Cook. The Kennedy inbound heavy spots, Nagel to Randolph. 45 from O'Hare, 33 in from the junction. Local lanes, the express lanes, a couple minutes slower, staying in the local lanes where you want to be today. The outbound Kennedy, 25 to Montrose, 42 out to O'Hare. Eisenhower heading inbound, it's an hour 4 from the Jane Addams, 38 from Mannheim in. The outbound Ike, 31 to Mannheim, 53 out to I-90. Stevenson inbound, now 48 minutes from 355, 38 from the Tri-State, 27 out to 294. In Will County, northbound 55 remains slow today from the Bolingbrook truck scales up to the Veterans Tollway. The Dan Run inbound's a 24-minute commute from 95th into downtown. 57 inbound, got some heavy spots as you make way from 119th up to the Dan Ryan, so we'll call this 19 minutes from I-80 in. The Bishop Ford, 18 minutes, 8094 to the merge. DuSable Lakeshore Drive, northbound heavy spots off the Stevenson Monroe. Southbound, we're seeing heavy traffic now as you make your way past Irving Park Road down to before, or just past Belmont. Looks like may have something in a lane there just past Belmont. Then you're seeing some slowing from Fullerton down to Michigan Avenue as well. 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
1: Sunny skies on yet another really hot and muggy day. We have a high today, 97 degrees. Tomorrow, pretty much identical with a high of 97 and lots of humidity. We're at 79 right now at O'Hare. It is 77 in Crown Point. Downtown along the lakefront, 78 degrees as we head to a high today of 97 degrees. It's 8:20. Our top story this hour, federal prosecutors are asking for a 30-month sentence for the man who pled guilty.

0: guilty to firing a gun near ICE agents last fall. The case is one of two non-immigration-related arrests made in connection with Operation Midway Blitz. WBBM's Nancy Hardy will have much more on this story coming up at 8:31. A Lake County man is sentenced to years in prison for threatening to kill several public officials.
1: Last year, Trent Schneider of Winthrop Harbor posted a profanity-laced video on Instagram saying he was going to get a lot of guns and kill judges, doctors, lawyers, and police. The Department of Justice says Schneider in the video also said President Trump should be executed. This year, a federal jury in Chicago found Schneider guilty of making the threats, and on July 8th, a judge sentenced Schneider to 38 months in federal prison. Roger Plummer, News Radio, 105.9 WBBM.
0: In Florida, authorities are continuing investigating the death of a Chicago man at a community pool.
2: Deputies with the Alachua County Sheriff's Office responded to reports of a possible drowning Sunday night at a mobile home park in Gainesville, Florida. There they found a man identified as 20-year-old Gildan Cornelius of Chicago, who was taken to a hospital and pronounced dead. Investigators say Cornelius had gotten into the deep end of the pool with an 11-year-old, though neither knew how to swim. The child was able to get out of the water. Authorities say it appears to have been accidental. Andy Day, News Radio, 105.9 WBBM.
0: Business news from Bloomberg just ahead. Trading's about to begin. We'll see what we can expect. Also some news on inflation, consumer prices easing. We'll bring all that to you in just 60 seconds. It's 8:22. Joint pain is awful when you're the person who is fighting through it, but I'm betting you are not the only ones affected by it. Maybe you love someone who struggles with joint pain. 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Here's Gina Cervetti.
3: Cisco just ahead of the opening bell. The futures are mostly higher. S&P futures up 18, NASDAQ futures up 317, Dow futures down 66. Consumer prices fell for the first time in 6 years last month, and it was more than expected, pulled down by the biggest drop in gasoline prices since 2022. Meanwhile, Fed Chair Kevin Warsh, in remarks prepared for a House committee appearance, said policymakers at the central bank have no tolerance for high inflation, reiterating a vow to tame price growth. With business at 23 and 53 and in the noon business hour, live from Bloomberg, Gina Cervetti, News Radio 105.9 WBBM.
0: Traffic and weather together on the 8s just ahead. 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
0: 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Here's Bo Duran.
1: Big problems in the Southland on the westbound side of 8094, getting to the northbound side of the Tri-State Tollway right at the Lincoln Oasis at the start of the northbound Tri-State. Crash involving a semi, a blue Buick, a black Chevy, and a silver Honda. They're all here in the two left lanes. Tollway help crews are trying to move it over to the shoulder, but you're jammed solid on that northbound side of the Tri-State at the Lincoln Oasis. The delay starts back at the state line, packed solid all the way through Lansing to the tune of 4 miles of barely moving traffic. Give yourself an extra 30 minutes to get through that delay. Your speedometer not getting above 10 miles an hour all the way through Lansing to the northbound side of the Tri-State Tollway as crews work to get that crash over to the left shoulder. If you want to avoid the huge mess, use 159th Street instead. Take that over to the northbound Tri-State from there. Be in pretty decent shape. The rest of the northbound Tri-State, just heavy spots off and on from the mile-long bridge to the Jane Addams Tollway. Southbound on the Tri-State slowing this morning before Golf Road to pass Dempster. The Jane Addams Tollway on the eastbound trip, still some slow go off and on from Route 25 to Barrington Road from an earlier crash. Reagan Tollway eastbound lingering delay, Route 31 to Eola, and from Route 83 to the northbound Tri-State ramp with 355 northbound, slow from Bounton Road to Ogden and from Roosevelt on to 290. Edens inbound, no delays. The outbound Edens, heavy spots from the Kennedy to pass Dempster, 26 minutes from Montrose to Lake Cook Road. New problem on the inbound Kennedy. It's at Kimball where we had a crash. It was in the right lane for a couple minutes. IDOT crews just arrived on the scene, moved everything over to the right shoulder, but IDOT reminds you to move over. It's the law. It's not a game. As you approach Kimball, they're over on the right side with the flashing lights. Traffic heavy on the inbound Kennedy in the local lanes from Lawrence down to the Hubbard Street Tunnel. 53 minutes from O'Hare, 42 in from the junction in the local lanes. Those express lanes going to save you a couple minutes with that crash on the inbound Kennedy in the locals. The outbound Kennedy, 23 to Montrose, 42 out to O'Hare. Eisenhower inbound, looking at an hour or two from the Jane Addams. It's 40 minutes from Mannheim into downtown. The outbound Ike, 26 to Mannheim, 52 out to I-90. The Stevenson inbound slow spots, 355 to Cass, then again from Harlem to the Dan Ryan, 46 from 355, 35 in from the Tri-State. The Stevenson outbound at 27 minutes out to 294. The Dan Ryan inbound costing you 24 minutes, 95th to downtown. Outbound's okay, 57 in the Bishop Ford, both 20-minute drives from ID into the Dan Ryan. USABA Lakeshore Drive northbound heavy from the Stevenson to Monroe. Southbound, brake lights on, off and on from Irving Park Road down to Michigan Avenue. Next traffic at 838 from the Metro Traffic Center. 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
0: We have sunshine, but heat and humidity in Chicagoland throughout the week, not just yesterday and today. We'll get up to about 97 degrees later this afternoon, and then tomorrow, pretty much identical, with temperatures feeling like it is well above 100 this afternoon and tomorrow afternoon. We're at 79 at O'Hare right now, 78 degrees downtown.
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0: 8:30 on Tuesday morning. Thanks for joining us. I'm Cisco Cotto. These are the top stories on News Radio WBBM. Sentencing is near for one of two non-immigration related cases tied to Operation Midway Blitz. A key city council committee advances a funding plan for infrastructure surrounding the planned Chicago Fire Stadium in the 78. Prices at the pump are rising again as the fight over the Strait of Hormuz ramps back up, and witnesses share what they say they saw during an ice release

0: related shooting death in Maine. WBBM.
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0: The plan, Chicago Fire Stadium in the 78. Prices at the pump are rising again as the fight over the Strait of Hormuz ramps back up. And witnesses share what they say they saw during an ICE-related shooting death in Maine. WBBM business trading is just beginning, and we're seeing a mixed start. We have the Dow down 96, the NASDAQ up 131, and the S&P up 12 points. Sunny skies and heat. High of 97 degrees today. We're at 79 right now at O'Hare, 78 downtown at 831. Federal prosecutors want a man who admitted to firing a gun near Border Patrol agents last fall to serve 2.5 years in prison. WBBM's Nancy Hardy with the details.
3: The sentencing on Monday will be the first for any crimes during Operation Midway Blitz. It comes almost 3 months after 46-year-old Hector Gomez pleaded guilty to illegal possession of a firearm as a felon. He could face up to 15 years in prison. Gomez is one of just two people convicted of a crime not involving immigration as part of the operation. Federal prosecutors say Gomez is a Mexican citizen who's been deported at least 4 times and has been living in Chicago. His attorneys would like an 18-month sentence and acknowledge he's likely to be deported afterwards. Nancy Hardy, News Radio 105.9 WBBM.
0: The Chicago Fire's new stadium, currently under construction in the South Loop. Now the city's approved a funding plan that could help determine what else gets built around the team's new home.
4: The stadium is only part of the plan. The city says the funding will build roads, utilities, riverfront access, and other public infrastructure needed to turn the 62-acre site into a new neighborhood. Deputy Planning Commissioner Jeff Cohen.
5: The request before this committee today will determine whether the public realm around that investment consists of a sea of parking lots and undeveloped land, or is a connected neighborhood.
4: Supporters say that's why the city is shifting $287 million in TIF money to the site. But critics argue taxpayers should only pay for traditional public improvements. 34th Ward Alderman Bill Conway.
6: Are we funding public infrastructure or not? Or are we funding a complex whose principal purpose is to support a stadium?
4: The Finance Committee approved both agreements. Now the proposal advances to the full City Council. Sarah Herrera, News Radio 105.9 WBBM.
0: The end of the ceasefire with Iran is sending oil prices up again. ABC's Rebecca Jarvis.
7: Prices right now at the pump are up 8 cents over the last week. The national average is now $3.82. And analysts are forecasting that we could see $4 gas in the next 7 to 10 days, if not sooner. And this all comes back to the Strait of Hormuz. It is not returning to the old normal. Fewer ships are moving through there. Just 10 of them crossed through overnight. For reference, during the MOU, when that was happening, you were seeing 70 ships through.
0: President Trump says the American blockade of the Strait is resuming, adding the situation will be under control, in his words, very quickly. Another person has been killed by ICE agents, the second in the past week. We're now hearing from witnesses to yesterday's shooting targeting a driver in Maine. ABC's Victor Akendo is at the scene.
8: Daniel Boucher says he saw agents pull the driver out.
9: He put him on the ground, and I heard the young man say, "I tried to stop." Clearly heard him say that.
8: Boucher says one ICE agent claimed the man tried to run him over.
9: He was bloodied. His face was bloodied. It was awful.
8: The car's windshield seen riddled with bullet holes. ABC affiliate WMTW identifying the victim of the shooting as Joan Sebastian Guerrero from Colombia. Immigration advocates say he had a social security number and was authorized to work in the U.S. and was on his way to work.
0: The Department of Homeland Security says the man killed was not the target of the warrant that the officers were executing. They say the ICE agent discharged his weapon because he feared for public safety. Reaction continues coming in after the death of South Carolina Senator Lindsey Graham. ABC's Jay O'Brien.
10: There was this tribute from Senate Majority Leader John Thune, the top Republican in the Senate, on the floor to Lindsey Graham. And John Thune, who's usually very stoic, got uncharacteristically emotional to the point where he almost started crying there on the floor in a tribute to a man he called his friend. We've heard the same sentiment from many Democrats as well, who said they clapped.

0: clashed with Lindsey Graham on a number of issues, but they considered him a friend, they respected him, and they were able to, in their view, get things done together with Graham of substance.
1: Meanwhile, the governor of South Carolina is appointing Graham's sister to fill out the rest of his Senate term. Ukraine's president getting continent-wide support as he and his country battle against Russia.
2: Ukraine and nine other countries announced that they are forming a coalition to protect Europe from ballistic missiles. Zelensky was in Paris seeking help in developing measures against Russia's missile attacks that have pummeled Ukraine as the rest of Europe remains wary of Moscow's wider ambitions on the continent. Zelensky and leaders of Denmark, France, Germany, Italy, the Netherlands, Norway, Spain, Sweden and the United Kingdom say they recognize the growing threat posed by ballistic missiles, which are harder to stop than cruise missiles or drones. I'm Lisa Dwyer.
1: We have your latest traffic and weather together on the 8th just ahead. A semi-crash slowing things down on the tri-state.
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1: 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In Island Lake, the Amoco on Newport selling gas for $3.49. In Wonder Lake, the BP on Hancock selling gas for $3.59 a gallon. 8:38, traffic and weather together on the 8s, sponsored by Four Seasons Heating, Air Conditioning, Plumbing, Sewer, and Electric. Here's Bo Durant.
12: Cisco Tollway Help Crews cleaning up an earlier crash involving a semi, a blue Buick, a black Chevy, and a silver Honda. All four vehicles now on the left shoulder, northbound on the Tri-State Tollway at the Lincoln Oasis. But because of that earlier crash, the damage is done getting out of Northwest Indiana with the westbound side of 8094, heavy starting back at Kennedy Avenue, all the way over to the northbound side of the Tri-State Tollway. This is a 6-mile backup now on the westbound side of the Borman, getting out of Hammond and all the way through Lansing. You need to give yourself at least an extra 20 minutes to get through it. The good news is, with that crash at the Oasis over on the left shoulder now, the delay is starting to ease up, but still a slow go as you make your way west on the Borman. Once you get further north on the Tri-State past the crash mess at the Lincoln Oasis, you have slow spots from the Stevenson to the Eisenhower and from North Avenue to the Jane Addams Tollway. The southbound side of the Tri-State Tollway, still some lingering delays this morning from Gulf Road down towards Toohey. On the Edens, the inbound trip's fine. The outbound Edens heavy spots off the Kennedy to pass Dempster at a 26-minute pace from Montrose to Lake Cook Road. The Kennedy inbound at 53 minutes from O'Hare.

0: 42 in from the junction today in the local lanes. Get in the express lane. Save yourself a couple minutes. Crews are still on the right shoulder on the inbound Kennedy at Kimball, cleaning up an earlier crash out of the local lanes. The outbound Kennedy 23 to Montrose, 42 out to O'Hare. Eisenhower inbound an hour 2 from the Jane Addams and 40 minutes from Mannheim to downtown. The outbound Ica 26-minute trip to Mannheim awaits. 52 minutes all the way out to the Jane Addams tollway on 290. Stevenson inbound 45 minutes from 355, 34 in from the Tri-State, 25 minutes to get out to 294 from the lakefront. The Dan Run inbound 24 minutes, 95th to downtown, 57 inbound 20 from I-80 to Bishop Ford, 19 minutes, 80-94 to the merge. No outbound delays on the south side expressways. DuSable Lakeshore Drive northbound, heavy spots from the Stevenson to Monroe, southbound heavy spots Irving Park to Michigan Avenue. The Jane Addams tollway eastbound still slowing before Beverly to Barrington Road, where crews are on the left shoulder, cleaning up an earlier crash where white Toyota and white pickup got into it. So at least the paint matches there. But further east on the Jane Addams, slow from Elmhurst Road to the Tri-State Tollway. Reagan Tollway eastbound slow, Route 31 to Eola and Route 83 to the northbound Tri-State ramp. Lingering northbound 355 delay from 75th to Ogden and from the Armitrol Toll to 290. Next traffic at 848, News Radio 105.9.
1: WBBM AccuWeather, plenty of sunshine today. It's going to be a very hot and humid afternoon with a high of 97. The record is 100 that was last reached in 1995. Tonight will be clear, warm, and muggy, though 76. Sunshine will become mixed with clouds tomorrow, but the heat and humidity will persist with a high again 97. Real feels up to 105. Thursday, a mix of sun and clouds with a thunderstorm in the afternoon. One more hot, humid day. The high 94, upper 80s, though, at the lakefront. 78 in Berwyn, 79 at Midway and O'Hare, 80 at the lakefront. We're headed to 97. I'm AccuWeather meteorologist Joe Lundberg.
2: On the markets, trading has begun. The opening bell, we're seeing some green. The Dow up 40, the NASDAQ up 142, and the S&P is up 21 points at 841. The Cook County State's Attorney's Office has added a staffer who's furry and has four legs.
3: Eileen O'Neill Burke administered the oath of office on Monday to a 2-year-old golden retriever named Ruthie. The dog will be based at the domestic violence courthouse to support victims and witnesses of crime as they meet with prosecutors. Ruthie completed specialized training to provide comfort and relieve stress for people who have experienced trauma. Burke says Ruthie will help victims feel supported and empowered. Roger Plummer, News Radio, 105.9 WBBM.
2: 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Also, sports. Bulls rookie Caleb Wilson lights it up in Vegas.
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5: The villain Freddy Krueger set to return from the dead once again. According to The Hollywood Reporter, Paramount has closed on a deal for a new Nightmare on Elm Street movie. The original film was followed by 7 sequels, a 2010 reboot, along with a TV series. No details were revealed about when the new movie will start production. Today is Bastille Day, commemorating the storming of the Bastille prison in 1789. The event sparked the French Revolution, making it a symbol of the end of the Bourbon monarchy. Bastille Day became an official holiday in 1880. It features parades, fireworks, and public displays. You can celebrate by enjoying French cuisine, exploring the rich history of the holiday. Nissin, introducing the first variety of cup noodles that cook with cold water. The company says they were developed as demand for chilled meals keeps growing over the hot summer months. The instant meal uses a patented cold rehydrate process. It allows the noodles to soften in cold water while maintaining a firm, smooth texture. Traffic and weather together on the 8s just ahead. Backups remain on the tri-state after a semi-crash. 8:46 sports. Here's Josh Liss.
6: It's not an eye-popping 35 points like Friday's Bulls Summer League debut record. Caleb Wilson's encore in a Bulls loss to Utah 80-63 in Vegas is a standout 19 points, 8 rebounds, 2 assists, 5 blocks, 8 of 17 shooting, 3 of 8 from three-point land.
7: In game 1, I scored the ball a whole bunch. I think in game 2, I did more things. I scored less, but I think I made better reads. I think I had less turnovers. I got some blocks. I got some steals. Kind of widened my game in my second game. I missed some shots that I usually would never miss. I mean, I missed an in-and-out three at the beginning. I missed a wide-open three, too. That's just stuff that I have to work on. I give myself grace. You know, it's my second game.
6: Wilson's biggest highlight in the second game is an insane baseline dunk over a Jazz defender. While his body's practically behind the backboard, he'd switched hands on the play after driving with his left to the hoop. Subpar game from number 15 overall pick Dalen Swain, 0 for 9 shooting, 4 points, 3 turnovers. Utah's number 2 pick Darren Peterson was out to rest. The Bulls play Washington at 9. Wilson, the number 4 pick, likely to sit out, along with number 1 pick A.J. DeBonta of the Wizards when the Bulls duel with the Wiz tonight. Both teams have probably seen enough of their top guys, their rookies. Baseball's home run derby comes down to one last swing. Jordan Walker walks off a winner. The Cardinals outfielder over Kyle Schwarber in Philadelphia, 12-11. Yeah, final swing winner. Takuma Murakami, 9 home runs eliminated in round 1. He's one of 3 Sox in the All-Star game tonight. Pete Armstrong represents the Cubs. And the World Cup semis go off at 2 with France against Spain. Josh Liss, News Radio 105.9 WBBM.
5: 8:48, traffic and weather together on the 8s. The latest on that tri-state crash. Here's Bo Durant.
8: It's getting cleaned up on the northbound side of the tri-state at the Lincoln Oasis. Crews are still on the left shoulder after an earlier crash involving a semi and 3 passenger vehicles. No lanes are blocked, but still activity on the left side. That's why you have that delay approaching the Lincoln Oasis, starting 7 miles back in Hammond. Your westbound 8094 trip slow from Kennedy Avenue all the way over onto that northbound side of the Tri-State Tollway. Give yourself an extra 20 minutes working that through that delay through Hammond and Lansing onto the northbound side of 294. Once you get further north on the Tri-State past the crash, you have slowing in spots from the Stevenson to the Eisenhower and from North Avenue to the Jane Addams Tollway. Southbound Tri-State still slow before Golf Road to pass Dempster. Still lingering delay on the Jane Addams Tollway eastbound, slow before Beverly to Barrington Road, where crews are still on the left shoulder after a much earlier crash involving a couple of vehicles earlier this morning. Then further east, slow from past Elmhurst Road to the Tri-State Tollway. Reagan Tollway eastbound lingering delay from Route 31 to Eola and from Route 83 to the northbound Tri-State Ramp 355 northbound, slow 75th to Ogden and from the Armored Trail Toll to 290. Edens inbound, no delays to report. Outbound on the Edens, heavy spots from the Kennedy to pass Dempster, then again slow from Skokie Boulevard to Willow Road, 25 minutes from Montrose to Lake Cook. The Kennedy inbound heavy, Foster to the Hubbard Street Tunnel, 47 from O'Hare, 34 minutes in from the junction in the local lanes. The express lane saving you a minute or two. The outbound Kennedy heavy from Madison to the Ohio Feeder, then again from Damon to Sayer, 17 to Montrose, 33 on the drive out to O'Hare with the Eisenhower inbound now heavy from North Avenue to the Tri-State, and off and on from Mannheim to Wacker and out to B. Wells. It's 59 minutes from the Jane Addams Tollway to the Burn Interchange, 33 from Mannheim into downtown. Once you pass the Burn Interchange, you stay heavy under the old post office into the Loop. The outbound I-27 to Mannheim, 51 to I-90 Stevenson inbound. It's 44 minutes from 355 to DuSable Lakeshore Drive today, 34 in from the Tri-State, 24 minutes out to 294 in Will County northbound 55, slowing from the Bolingbrook truck scales to the Joliet Road lane shift. Your Dan Ryan inbound trip, 25 minutes, 95th to downtown, 57 inbound, 20 from I-80 to Bishop Ford, 19, 80, 94 to the merge. No outbound delays on the south side. DuSable Lakeshore Drive northbound packed from the Stevenson to Monroe, southbound heavy off and on from Irving Park Road to Michigan Avenue. Route 53 northbound heavy from the Jane Addams Tollway to Kirchhoff today, southbound slow spots from Rand to Algonquin Road. No delays on I-80 in Joliet for now. Next traffic at 8:58, News Radio 105.9.
9: WBBM AccuWeather, the heat wave continues. This is day two. Lots of sunshine, and we'll keep it most of the day. It'll become very hot and humid, up to 97. Warm and muggy tonight. Clear skies, low 76. Sunshine and some clouds tomorrow. Another very hot, steamy day with a high of 97, and the real feels could reach 105. 75 degrees at Lake in the Hills. It's 80 at the lakefront, 79 at O'Hare at Midway. We're high today, 97. I'm AccuWeather meteorologist Joe Lundberg.
5: 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The Dow up 37. 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
11: They can feel like they are more than a diagnosis. 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We're making a difference right in your backyard. If you need to stay close to the hospital and you need our assistance, we're right here.
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16: Cisco, we started out mixed on Wall Street today. Now everything is higher across the board as investors dig into the consumer price report, which was better than expected. The Dow is up 58 points at 52,562. The S&P is up 25 at 7540. The NASDAQ up 159 points at 26,031. We are still seeing crude prices elevated today. They're up 2.4%, right around $80 a barrel this morning. With business at 23 and 53. And in the noon business hour, live from Bloomberg, Gina Cervetti, News Radio 105.9 WBBM.
5: Traffic and weather together on the 8th, just ahead. ahead, slowdowns remain on the tri-state after a semi crash.
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4: Whether it's a sweltering heat wave,
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7: Flooding, downpours, hail, damaging winds, even a tornado.
4: Plan ahead with our five-day forecast at 15 past the hour. 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
12: 8:58, traffic and weather together on the 8s. Here's Bo Duran.
13: Lingering delays all over the place, but no lane blockage issues right now on the expressways or tollways. That's the good news. The Edens on the outbound side remains heavy from the Kennedy to pass Dempster, then again from Skokie Boulevard to Willow Road. 25 minutes from Montrose out to Lake Cook. On the inbound side of the Edens, no delays to report. On the Kennedy heading inbound, you have some slowing off and on from Foster, the Hubbard Street Tunnel. It's 47 minutes from O'Hare. It's 34 minutes in from the junction. In the local lanes, the express lanes are saving you a couple of minutes today. The outbound Kennedy, 17 to Montrose. It's a 33-minute trip all the way out to O'Hare. Eisenhower inbound, now an hour from the Jane Addams, 35 from Mannheim in. The outbound I-27 to Mannheim, 51 minutes out to I-90. Your Stevenson inbound travel time, 44 minutes from 355, 34 in from the Tri-State, but the outbound Stevenson, just 24 minutes from the lakefront out to 294, 32 minutes all the way out to the Veterans Tollway. In Will County, northbound 55 remains slow past the Bolingbrook truck scales up to the lane shift at Joliet Road. The Dan Ryan inbound, 25-minute trip, 95th in a downtown. That's in both the local and the express lanes. The outbound Ryan's fine, though. 57 inbound, 20 minutes from I-80. With the Bishop Ford at a 19-minute pace, 80-94 into the Dan Ryan. DuSable Lakeshore Drive northbound is on the brakes from McCormick Place up into Grant Park. Southbound side of the drive, still some slowing from Irving Park Road down to Michigan Avenue this morning. The Tri-State Tollway northbound, we still have a lingering delay from the Bishop Ford to the Lincoln Oasis, where crews on the left shoulder cleaning up an earlier semi-crash. For the north on the Tri-State, a lingering delay as you make your way from the North Avenue area up to, looks like, the Toohey Toll Plaza before it breaks open. The southbound Tri-State slow from Dempster Road down to Toohey Avenue. The Jane Addams Tollway eastbound remains slow from Beverly to Barrington Road. Long-term, a lingering cleanup of an earlier crash over on the left shoulder there, causing that slowdown. Next traffic from the Metro Traffic Centers at 908, News Radio 105.9 WBBM.
14: We have sunshine in Chicagoland, yet another really hot and humid day, even warmer than yesterday. Today's high 97 degrees. Right now at O'Hare, it's 79.
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16: This is Haley Hansen. Antioch police make three arrests following an alleged knife attack in a park.
14: Inflation slows down in June with the new consumer price index showing prices 3.5% higher than a year ago. Details ahead from ABC News. WBBM Business, the Dow up 47 points, the NASDAQ is up 182, and the S&P is up 24 points. We have sunshine on yet another really hot day. High 97 degrees. Loads of humidity as well. We're at 79 right now at O'Hare at 9 o'clock.
1: From ABC News, I'm Brian Clark. American consumers got a break from inflation last month, according to the Consumer Price Index from the Bureau of Labor Statistics.
17: The inflation rate fell more than analysts were expecting, 3.5% this June compared to last. At 0.4%, the month-to-month decline was the sharpest in over 6 years. The numbers are based on data recorded before the U.S.-Iran war heated up again, driving up prices. That will be reflected in the July CPI.
1: That's ABC's Jim Ryan. As the war's heated up again, President Trump's declared the ceasefire over, and traffic through the pivotal Strait of Hormuz has once again slowed. Just 10 ships crossed the strait yesterday. And President Trump said that the U.S. is going to serve as guardian of the strait. But Javed Ali, a former senior director for counterterrorism on the National Security Council, says that presents different risks to U.S. personnel.
18: This is the thing that the Trump administration is going to have to think carefully through if this is an accurate reflection of where the president wants to take the policy.
1: The U.S. struck targets in Iran overnight, intended to minimize the damage Iran could inflict on shipping. Supreme Court Justices Elena Kagan and Amy Coney Barrett are testifying on Capitol Hill this morning. They're the first sitting justices to testify before Congress since 2019. They're asking for an increase in the court's budget by about 10% to deal with increased threats. They want to boost security. There's an investigation underway into the fatal shooting of a man in Maine by ICE agents Monday. Senator Angus King said the man was not the target of the operation, but that the Department of Homeland Security claims he weaponized his vehicle.
19: And the question is, what did he do with his vehicle? Were officers threatened? Were the threats rising to the level that justified deadly force?
1: The man, 26 years old, was not the target of the ICE investigation. 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
14: We'll be in the 90s all week long. Today, closer to 100. A high of 97 this afternoon. That humidity is going to make it feel like well over 100 later on in the day. Right now at O'Hare, we are at 82 degrees. Downtown along the lakefront, it is 78 degrees. We'll give you more details on that steamy week in your 5-day forecast coming up from AccuWeather at 9:15. Our top local story on WBBM, four people were injured in a crash involving a Chicago police squad car in Humble Park this morning. Video from the scene at Division near Hamlin show a squad car with damage to the front of the vehicle and debris on the road. The Chicago Fire Department says the injured were taken to local hospitals in

0: serious condition. The circumstances surrounding the crash are still under investigation. A vote on the proposed sale of Chicago's parking meter lease has been pulled as opposition at City Hall continues to grow.
1: The private company that controls Chicago's parking meters wants to sell its lease to another investment firm. But Alderman Jason Irvin, one of the mayor's closest allies, says the city should explore buying the system instead. The Tribune reports that the mayor's budget share says Chicago has a rare chance to regain control of the meters. The proposed $2.53 billion sale is facing growing opposition from aldermen across the political spectrum. The Johnson administration previously tried to buy the system itself, but backed away over concerns taxpayers could be left paying the bill if parking revenue falls. Sarah Herrera, News Radio 105.9 WBBM.
0: Local soccer fans are one step closer to seeing an entire new neighborhood take shape around the Chicago Fire's future home in the South Loop. Following hours of debate yesterday, the City Council's Finance Committee approved a controversial plan to shift $287 million in TIF money to help build the infrastructure around the Chicago Fire's future home. Alderwoman Pat Dowell.
2: The podium brings the site to grade at Roosevelt Road and is necessary regardless of what is ultimately constructed. It is the key to unlocking the site from the isolation that has stalled every previous development proposal.
0: Dowell says the elevated structure would bring the site up to street level, making future housing, businesses, and public spaces possible. Opponents argue taxpayers should only pay for traditional infrastructure, such as roads and utilities, not things that benefit private development. The proposal now goes to the full City Council. Three men are in custody after a weekend attack at a park in the far north suburbs.
3: Antioch police say they were sent to Sequoia Creek Park for a disturbance Saturday night after several people were seen chasing someone with knives. Once on the scene, officers arrested 20-year-old Mitchell Alcock and 21-year-olds Nicholas Pluta and Brian Marciniak. Witnesses say the suspects held a knife to the victim's neck and assaulted them before threatening them. The three face aggravated battery with the deadly weapon charges, along with nearly a dozen citations. They'll remain behind bars pending their first court appearance. Haley Hansen, News Radio 105.9 WBBM.
0: The Chicago Teachers Union is going to hold a press conference later this hour to discuss the impact of 162 layoffs from the central office and citywide positions at Chicago Public Schools. The layoffs are part of the district's efforts to close a $732 million budget deficit. This comes ahead of a Cook County Board finance meeting demanding the school board take steps to prevent further harm to students. Cook County school communities are demanding creation of a bridge program that would have County Treasurer Maria Pappas release $400 million in property taxes to prevent more cuts that would impact students' education. A historic Chicago weather bell in the Loop is being restored.
4: Anybody who spent time in the Loop probably recognizes the Rector Building by its iconic weather bell, which has stood at the northwest corner of the building since the 1950s. The bell would change color to alert Chicagoans of coming weather conditions before the age of cell phones and weather apps. It stopped working years ago, but is now being restored as part of a Rector Building redevelopment project. The project includes upgrading the bell's lighting, installing controls that can better anticipate the weather, and recladding the entire thing. Carolina Garibe, News Radio 105.9 WBBM.
0: If you're looking for a place to catch the World Cup final on Sunday, Joliet is hosting a watch party.
5: There will be a large screen showing the game, plus kids' activities and food trucks. The free viewing party starts at noon in the city square in downtown Joliet, 2 hours before kickoff. Organizers with the Joliet City Center Partnership say the event is about more than just soccer. It's about bringing the community together to celebrate culture, family, and everything that makes downtown Joliet special. 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
0: 908, traffic and weather together on the 8th, sponsored by The Great Escape. Here's Bo Durant.
6: A couple of crashes getting cleaned up on a couple of tollways, starting on the Jane Addams. On the eastbound side, as you make your way into Hoffman Estates, slow from Beverly to Barrington Road. We had a much earlier crash involving a white Toyota and a white pickup. Looks like they're both still on the left shoulder, and we have the cleanup ongoing. So it's giving you plenty to look at as you make your way east on the Jane Addams Tollway, approaching Barrington Road. Further east, still slow from lead of the tri-state. On the tri-state tollway northbound, you're slowing from Bishop Ford to the Lincoln Oasis, where we have the cleanup of an earlier crash involving a semi and three other vehicles. They're all over on the left shoulder as well, but plenty to gape at through there, and that's why you have heavy traffic on the westbound side of 8094 from Calumet over onto the northbound side of the tri-state. Slow go through Lansing today. Further north on the tri-state, just a lingering delay from the Grand Avenue curve up to Balmoral. Southbound on the tri-state tollway, all clear now. On the Reagan tollway, no major delays. 355 northbound, just a lingering slow spot from the Armichael Toll Plaza onto 290. The Edens inbound is all clear. The outbound side of the Edens, still some heavy traffic from the Kennedy to past Dempster. Plan on 24 minutes from Montrose out to Lake Cook. The Kennedy inbound at 47 from O'Hare. It's a 32-minute drive-in from the junction in the local lanes. The express lane's right around that same pace. The outbound Kennedy, 14 to Montrose, 27 out to O'Hare. Eisenhower inbound at 58 minutes from the Jane Addams tollway into the Burn Interchange. It's 34 from Mannheim and the outbound I-18 to Mannheim, 42 minutes all the way out to I-90. The Stevenson inbound 39 from 355, 31 in from the Tri-State, 20 minutes out to 294. On the Dan Ryan inbound, you're at 25 minutes to get from 95th Street into downtown. Outbound on the Ryan's fine. 57 on the inbound side, you're a little bit slow as you make your way from 111th Street to the Dan Ryan. Just an 18-minute trip from I-80 and the Bishop Ford at 19 minutes, 8094 to the merge. With DuSable Lake Shore Drive northbound, lingering delays from McCormick Place to Monroe. Your southbound trip on the drive, slow one from Belmont as you make your way down to Michigan Avenue. Route 53 heading northbound today, slow from the Jane Addams Tollway to Kirchhoff. Southbound slow spots from Rand to Algonquin Road. I-80 and Joliet looking pretty great for now, east and westbound. From the Metro Traffic Center, next report at 918. 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
0: Sunny skies on yet another really hot day. High of 97 degrees. Because of all the humidity, it's going to feel like well over 100, not only today, but also tomorrow. And we'll hang in the 90s all week long. More details in your five-day forecast coming up from AccuWeather. Just 5 minutes away at 9:15. Right now, 82 at O'Hare and Midway. It is 80 in Aurora, downtown along the lakefront, 82 degrees, as we head to that sunny, sticky high of 97 degrees. On the markets, the Dow is up 131, the NASDAQ up 83, and the S&P up 10 points. Just ahead, an online video sends a man to prison. We'll tell you about that and more news in just 60 seconds.
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0: Urbing online video has resulted in a man from North Suburban Winthrop Harbor heading to prison.
13: This month, a judge sentenced 58-year-old Trent Schneider to 3 years and 2 months in federal prison after a jury last year convicted him of making a true threat in interstate commerce to injure a person. The Department of Justice says Schneider last October posted a video of himself saying he was getting lots of guns so he could kill doctors, lawyers, judges, and police. Schneider in the video also called for President Trump to be executed. 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
0: A drowning incident in Florida has claimed the life of a Chicago man.
14: 20-year-old Gildan Cornelius was pulled from a community pool at a mobile home park in Gainesville, Florida, Sunday night. The Alachua County Sheriff's Office performed CPR and other life-saving measures before Cornelius was taken to a local hospital where he died. Investigators say it appears the Chicago native had gone into the deep end of the pool with an 11-year-old but never resurfaced. They had neither Cornelius nor the child, who was able to get out of the pool, knew how to swim. Andy Day, News Radio, 105.9 WBBM.
0: Your steamy AccuWeather 5-day forecast coming up next. Also sports, how the White Sox newest star stacks up against baseball's biggest sluggers.
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2: 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It's one short of advancing to the Final Four, though. St. Louis outfielder Jordan Walker winds up walking off a winner. Kyle Schwarber, the loser, 12-11. First Cardinal to win a derby. Cranks out 6 homers in his last 6 swings. And Phillies fans were up and out of their seats before the ball landed in the seats. The Sox on the AL bench in tonight's 96th All-Star game are Murakami, Miguel Vargas, and Tristan Peters. Pete Crow Armstrong of the Cubs is an NL All-Star reserve. NBA Summer League action. The Bulls lose to the Jazz, but Caleb Wilson puts up 19 points with a game-high 5 blocks. He's likely to rest. So is Washington number 1 pick A.J. DeBonso when the Bulls and Wizards meet in Vegas tonight. 2 o'clock start for France and Spain in the World Cup semis. Spain has won the last 2 major meetings against France. Josh Liss, News Radio, 105.9 WBBM.
5: 918 traffic and weather together on the 8th, sponsored by the Village of Bedford Park. Here's Bo Durant.
6: Plenty of lingering delays on the expressways and tollways as the morning rush winds down. We still have slow go on the outbound side of the Edens as you make your way past Peterson out to just past Dempster. So we're looking at a 20-minute pace from Montrose out to Lake Cook. The inbound side of the Edens, no worries at the moment. The Kennedy inbound, you got some slowing from Sayre off and on to the Hubbard Street Tunnel. 47 minutes from O'Hare to downtown. It's 32 in from the junction today in both the local and the express lanes. The outbound Kennedy at just 14 minutes out to Montrose, calling at 27 to get from downtown O'Hare. Eisner inbound, your slow go is from North Avenue to the Tri-State, then off and on from Mannheim all the way over to Wacker on Ida B. Wells. 58 minutes from the Jane Addams Tollway into downtown. 34 from Mannheim to the Burn Interchange. Once you pass the Burn Interchange, you stay slow under the old post office into the loop. The outbound side of the Eisenhower is looking at a 18-minute pace to Mannheim. 42 minutes to get all the way up to the Jane Addams Tollway on 290. With the Stevenson inbound heavy in spots from Harlem to Kedzie, it's 39 from 355. 31 in from the Tri-State. Slow go on the outbound side of the Stevenson from LaGrange Road to the Tri-State. Just 20 minutes out to 294. On the Dan Ryan inbound, 25 minutes, now 95th into downtown. That's in both the local and the express lanes, but the outbound Ryan's great. 57 inbound, just a little bit slow from 111th up towards Halstead. 17 minutes from 80 in. The Bishop Ford, 18 minutes, 80-94 to the Dan Ryan today. DuSable Lake Shore Drive northbound, lingering delays through Grant Park. Southbound on the drive, still some slowing as you make your way from Belmont down to Michigan Avenue. The Tri-State Tollway northbound crash cleanup at the Lincoln Oasis continues over on the left shoulder. A semi and 3 passenger vehicles mixed it up earlier this morning. You're still seeing heavy traffic on the westbound side of 80-94 from the state line onto the northbound Tri-State because of it. Further north on 294, lingering slowing from the Grand Avenue curve to Balmoral. Southbound on the Tri-State Tollway slow from the Eisenhower to Ogden. The Jane Addams Tollway eastbound, a lingering delay from leave the Tri-State, but the Reagan Tollway all clear. 355 looking good. Route 53 northbound heavy from the Jane Addams Tollway to Kirchhoff. Southbound slow Palatine Road to Algonquin Road. I-80's all clear in Joliet, both east and westbound. 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
5: We have sunshine in Chicagoland, heading to a high today, 97 degrees. The same goes for tomorrow. Lots of humidity as well. It's going to be a really miserable afternoon as we'll be feeling like well above 100 degrees this afternoon. We're at 82 at O'Hare and Midway right now, 82 Joliet, 83 downtown, headed to that high of 97 degrees. Wall Street, the Dow up 99, the NASDAQ is up 93, and the S&P up 10 points at 920. Our top story this hour, the Illinois Department of Corrections is facing a new lawsuit over the conditions for prisoners in solitary confinement. The complaint alleges the inmates were denied time to exercise during overly long periods of isolation. WBBM's Mallory Borbroker will have much more on this story coming up at 9:31. Huntley High School Principal Marcus Beelin will take a leave of absence from the school next academic year after being named president of the National Principals Association. Known for riding a blue hoverboard through the school's hallways, Beelin developed a leadership style centered on visibility and interaction with students. Beelin says he intends to return to Huntley for the 27-28 school year, but plans to inform the district of his final decision in January. It's 9:21.
7: Nutrition for football players should emphasize not only macronutrients, but also micronutrients.

0: nutrients to maintain peak physical condition. I'm Dr. Nathaniel Jones from Loyola Medicine with Healthy Eating. Football players need vitamins and minerals such as calcium, iron, and vitamin D, which are vital for bone health and oxygen transport in the blood. Dairy products, leafy greens, and fortified foods can help meet these needs. The timing of nutrient intake is also crucial. Pre-game meals should include easily digestible carbohydrates and a moderate amount of protein eaten about 3 hours before the game to ensure optimal energy levels. Snacks such as bananas or energy bars can be consumed closer to game time for a quick energy boost. For more information, go to loyolamedicine.org/nutrition. I'm Dr. Nathaniel Jones for News Radio 105.9 WBBM.
1: Business news from Bloomberg just ahead. Trading is underway. We're seeing lots of green. We'll find out what that's all about. Also, banks beating estimates. All of that in just 60 seconds.
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1: 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Here's Gina Cervetti.
3: Cisco, things are higher across the board here. Right now, the Dow is up 84 at 52,582. S&P up 14 at 7529. The NASDAQ up 123 at 25,996. A better-than-expected consumer price report for June is helping things. And shares of banks are moving higher for the most part. J.P. Morgan Chase, Wells Fargo, Bank of America, and Goldman Sachs all reported their earnings today and all beat estimates for the latest quarter. With business at 23 and 53 and in the noon business hour, live from Bloomberg, Gina Cervetti, News Radio 105.9 WBBM.
1: 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Delays lingering pretty much around Chicagoland.
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14: 928 traffic and weather together on the 8th, sponsored by Morgan & Morgan. Here's Bo Duran.
2: Crews are working to clean up an earlier crash on the northbound side of the Tri-State Tollway at the Lincoln Oasis. This crash involved a semi, a Buick, a Chevy, and a Honda. The mix-up of vehicles here still over on the left shoulder at the Lincoln Oasis. And that's why you're still seeing a lingering delay on the westbound side of 8094. As you make your way out of northwest Indiana, right when you cross the state line, you're heavy all the way through Lansing on the westbound side of the Borman over to the northbound side of the Tri-State as the crash cleanup continues at the Oasis. Further north, you're slow from the Grand Avenue curve to Mount Morrill. Southbound on the Tri-State Tollway, heavy today from the Eisenhower down to Ogden as you make your way through the work zone. The Jane Addams, Reagan, and Veterans Tollways, though, in pretty great shape. Eden's inbound, no delays to report for now. The outbound side of the Eden, slow in spots from the Kennedy out to past Toohey. Plan on 19 minutes from Montrose out to Lake Cook Road. On the Kennedy inbound, you're looking at 41 minutes from O'Hare to downtown. It's 29 in from the junction today in the local lanes. The express lanes, though, about 3 minutes slower than that. So staying in the local lanes where you want to be on the inbound Kennedy today. The outbound side, 13 to Montrose, 25 on the drive out to O'Hare. On the Eisenhower inbound, it's 56 minutes from the Jane Addams and 32 from Mannheim to downtown. The outbound Ike just slow from Austin to Des Plaines, 17 minutes out to Mannheim. Stevenson inbound, 37 from 355, 27 in from the Tri-State. The Stevenson outbound in pretty great shape. The Dan Ryan inbound's a 25-minute commute, 95th into downtown. That's in both the local and the express lanes where you're seeing the same travel time. The outbound side of the Dan Ryan's great. 57 inbound, tapping the brakes past 111th Street to Halstead, just 17 minutes from I-80. And the Bishop Ford, you're looking at 16 minutes, 8094, the Dan Ryan merge. DuSable Lakeshore Drive northbound, lingering delays through Grant Park. Southbound side of the drive looking pretty good now, out of the north side into downtown. Next traffic at 938, News Radio 105.9 WBBM.
1: We have sunshine in Chicagoland, yet another really hot day, a high of 97 degrees. And the humidity is going to make it feel even hotter. It will feel well up above 100 later on this afternoon. Right now, we're at 82 at O'Hare, 82 at Midway, 83 downtown. Tomorrow, just about identical to today, with a high of 97 degrees and lots of humidity.
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1: 9:30 on Tuesday morning. So good to have you joining us. I'm Cisco Cotto. 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
16: I'm Mallory Vorbroker. A maximum security prison in Illinois is being sued for allegedly denying prisoners one of their basic needs.
1: The Chicago Park District has finished updates to a Northside monument. The federal authorities investigating a fast food chain amid the outbreak of the Cyclospora parasite, and a drop in fuel prices last month helps to cool inflation. WBBM Business seeing some green on Wall Street today. The Dow up 96, the NASDAQ up 129, and the S&P is up 18 points. Sunny skies in Chicagoland. It's beautiful, but really hot and humid. A high this afternoon, 97 degrees. Right now, we're at 82 at O'Hare and Midway. It's 83 downtown at 931. A new lawsuit claims an Illinois state prison held inmates in dungeon-like conditions. WBBM's Mallory Vorbroker with the story.
16: Omar Johnson, Clarence Jones, and Alexander Castillo claim they were held for extended periods of time in solitary confinement at Minnesota.

0: Bernard Correctional Center, the state's largest maximum security prison for men and deprived of almost any exercise or yard time for months or even a year at a time. The lawsuit also alleges the inmates were held in cells covered in black mold, reeking of feces, urine, smoke, and sewage that were so small the men couldn't extend their arms. The complaint says the ability to exercise is a constitutionally protected basic human need, just like food, water, and warmth. Mallory Broker, News Radio 105.9 WBBM.
1: We've reached out to the Department of Corrections for comment. People walking through a popular Chicago park will see upgrades to a special space.
2: The Chicago Park District has cut the ribbon on a plaza surrounding the Giuseppe Garibaldi plinth located in Lincoln Park, northeast of Stockton Drive and LaSalle Drive. The completed project features new benches, pathways, and trees complemented with a new sculpture. Two plaques were placed in front of the monument, a dedication plaque from October of 1934, and another from this year. The 63-ton stone pedestal once held a statue of the 19th-century Italian general Giuseppe Garibaldi. It was erected in 1901. Carolina Garibe, News Radio 105.9 WBBM.
1: Federal and state health officials are investigating a large outbreak of a parasite-caused gastrointestinal illness. It's believed to be tied to fresh produce. The Washington Post reports signs seen at some Detroit-area Taco Bell restaurants last week informed customers lettuce, cilantro, onion, pico de gallo, and guacamole were not available because of a nationwide recall. A specific grower or supplier has not been identified. The multi-state outbreak of cyclosporosis has sent more than 80 people to hospitals. Inflation slowed a bit last month. ABC's Jim Ryan reports the Labor Department's Consumer Price Index fell 3.5% compared to June of last year.
3: The June number follows a May in which year-over-year inflation surged 4.2%. The decline last month came as fuel prices, which had soared after the onset of the U.S.-Iran war, fell back on the prospect of an end to the conflict. Now that hostilities have ramped back up, economists expect to see inflation rise again.
1: The drop is larger than many economists had forecast. The Maine Attorney General's office is leading an investigation into yesterday's deadly shooting of a driver by federal immigration forces.
4: Demonstrators on the streets in Biddeford, Maine, Monday after an ICE agent shot and killed a motorist. Immigrants' rights groups say the man was a 26-year-old native of Colombia. The Department of Homeland Security, which includes ICE, says in a post on X that agents were surveilling an address for a person with an order of removal from the U.S. The department says when ICE tried to stop a vehicle coming from that address, the vehicle attempted to flee the scene and, fearing for public safety, an officer discharged his weapon. Before the ICE statement, Maine Senator Agnes King said Homeland Security Secretary Mark Wayne Mullen told him the officer opened fire after the man tried to use his weapon as a vehicle against ICE agents. The Maine Attorney General's office says the ICE agent has been placed on leave. I'm Mike Hempen.
1: A federal judge in Florida has called out President Trump and his legal team for negotiating the now-defunct $1.8 billion anti-weaponization fund. The judge calls it a scheme. ABC's Jay O'Brien.
5: The judge arguing this entire agreement only happened, in her view, because the president was essentially negotiating with himself. There's no response this morning from the Department of Justice or the White House, a spokesperson for Trump's personal attorneys, not addressing the judge directly, but writing in part, President Trump continues to hold those who wrong America and Americans accountable. And all of this is coming as Acting Attorney General Todd Blanche, the chief defender of that so-called anti-weaponization fund, faces his Senate confirmation hearing tomorrow.
1: The deal gave the president, his family, and their businesses immunity from IRS audits of tax returns that have already been filed. Lots of help behind the scenes today. Thank yous at the editor's desk, Brett Gogol, news writers Mark Friedman and Joe Bartosh, assistant producer Midiana Hutnick, traffic producer Brian Peck, and managing editor Zach Weber. Traffic and weather together on the 8th next.
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3: 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In Wakanda, the BP on Liberty selling gas for $3.55 a gallon. Traffic and weather together on the 8th next. First, what's coming up midday and on the noon business hour? Here's Rob Hart.
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3: Thanks, Rob. 938, traffic and weather together on the 8s. 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
5: Looked like a crash. Southbound DuSable Lakeshore Drive, we're packed in past Belmont. Down to just before Fullerton, sounds like we have a crash in a lane on the southbound side of the drive. That's why you're seeing heavy traffic getting out of Lakeview and into the Lincoln Park neighborhood on the southbound side of DuSable Lakeshore Drive. Northbound on the drive, still some lingering delays as you make your way through Grant Park. We have a new issue on the southbound side of the Tri-State Tollway. This is going to be as you make your way past the Eisenhower down to where the ramp to westbound 88 splits off. Right at that ramp, looks like a stalled vehicle blocking the right lane on the ramp. That's going to be on the southbound side of the Tri-State on that ramp to go to the westbound side of the Reagan. Northbound on the Tri-State Tollway, still a lingering delay from the Bensonville Bridge to Balmoral. The Jane Addams, Reagan, and Veterans Tollways are all wide open today, with the Edens inbound all clear. The outbound side of the Edens just a little bit slow, passing Toohey, 17 minutes from Montrose to Lake Cook. The Kennedy inbound side, 41 minutes from O'Hare, 29 in from the Edens and the local lane. Stay in those locals. The express lane's 3 minutes slower. The outbound side of the Kennedy, heavy spots from Jackson to the Ohio feeder, then again from Montrose to Sayre. 13 minutes out to Montrose, 25 on the drive out to O'Hare. The Eisenhower inbound, it's heavy North Avenue to the Tri-State, and then off and on from 17th Avenue all the way to Wacker on IWL. Still 56 minutes from the Jane Addams Tollway into downtown, 30 minutes from Mannheim to the Burn Interchange. Once you pass the Burn Interchange, staying slow under the old post office into the loop. The outbound side of the Eisenhower slow from Austin to Des Plaines. Midday roadwork in the left lane there as you make your way through into Forest Park, and that's why we're looking at an 18-minute trip to Mannheim, 36 out to I-90. Stevenson inbound 37 from 355, 27 in from the Tri-State. Outbound's all good, though. The Dan Ryan inbound 25 minutes from 95th to downtown in both the local and the express lanes. 57 inbound is delay-free. The Bishop Ford inbound just slow from 103rd to the Dan Ryan, 17 minutes from 80-94 in. On Route 53 in the northwest suburbs, northbound lingering delay from the Jane Addams Tollway to Kirchhoff, but the southbound on 53, you're all good. I-80 through Joliet, checking in okay, but 80-94 westbound remains heavy from Calumet over to the Bishop Ford. I-65 in the Indiana Toll Road, looking great for Hoosiers, though. Next traffic at 948, News Radio 105.9.
6: WBBM AccuWeather, lots of heat and sunshine today, and humid, too. The high 97 with AccuWeather, real field temperatures 105. A clear night ahead, warm and sticky, though 76. More sun than clouds tomorrow, very hot and humid again with a high of 97. Real feels up to 105. Thursday, a partly sunny day, hot and humid. A chance of a thunderstorm in the afternoon. The high 94, staying in the 80s by the lake. It's 82 in Joliet and at Midway. 82 at O'Hare, 83 at the lakefront, or high 97. I'm AccuWeather meteorologist Joe Lundberg.
3: Wall Street, the Dow up 123 points. The NASDAQ up 221. And the S&P up 32 points at 940. People attending a weekend festival on the north side got a sneak peek for a new tribute to a late local singer-songwriter.
7: A bride's my shoes. And I hung them from a review mirror.
8: The finishing touches are being put on a brand new mural on the north wall of the Old Town School of Folk Music in Lincoln Square, honoring the late John Prine. Shows the Grammy-winning Maywood native picking his guitar in front of the Chicago flag and his famous lyric, "How Lucky Can One Man Get?" Before his death in early 2020 from COVID-19 complications, Prine was a familiar face at the Old Town School of Folk, both working on his craft and playing what were believed to be some of his first ever live shows. Social media posts from the weekend's Square Roots Festival showed crews working on the mural. One comment reads, "The Maywood Mailman finally getting some long overdue exposure. Outstanding."
7: Now look, can one man get...
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2: This November 3rd, the midterm election is more than politics. 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
3: The American College of Sports Medicine has released its annual Fittest Cities in America list. It ranks the nation's 100 most populous cities on personal and community health indicators. Arlington, Virginia, topped the list the ninth year in a row. Chicago, number 19. Oklahoma City ranked at the bottom of the list. An investment firm's co-founder is suing after he was fired for neglecting the company's in-person work mandate. In 2022, William Neuport and his partners signed an email telling staff to return to the office 5 days a week. But Neuport lived hundreds of miles away. He was terminated for failing to report to work in person. His attorney argues the order was only aimed at employees and did not apply to him as an owner. KFC bringing back one of its classic menu items, popcorn chicken. It first launched in the early 90s. It was removed from the menu in 2024. Part of the chain's Kentucky Fried comeback campaign, KFC says popcorn chicken was one of the items fans requested most to make a return. We have traffic and weather together on the 8th just ahead. The latest on lingering delays, 946 Sports. Here's Josh List.
16: So according to Pete Crow Armstrong of the Cubs, you don't have to actually play baseball to have some of your best all-star memories.
21: I like sitting in my chair in the clubhouse and just talking to everybody, really. That was my favorite part about last year, was getting to eavesdrop or find myself in really fun little groups of people just chatting, really.
16: It is the All-Star weekend, and here they are. Crow Armstrong was 1-for-2 with a stand-up double as the starting center fielder last year, now part of the NL bench. It's the 96th Big League All-Star game tonight in Philly. Three White Sox All-Stars are all first-timers, even if Munetaka Murakami's competed in four Japanese All-Star games. Miguel Vargas, Tristan Peters, the others. Former Cy Young runner-up Dylan Cease of the Sox, now in Toronto, is on his first All-Star team and starts against the Phillies. Hometown favorite Christopher Sanchez. The AL leads the NL all time in All-Star games 48-45-2. 24-year-old Cardinals outfielder Jordan Walker outswats betting favorite Kyle Schwarber to win home run derby on his final swing. The Sox Murakami hit 9, finished 5th, eliminated in round 1. White Sox number 1 pick Rock Chalowski out of UCLA signs his rookie deal. Reports say it's a record $10.35 million bonus. The Summer Bulls fall short of the Jazz in Vegas, but rookie Caleb Wilson shines. 19 points, 8 rebounds, 5 blocks, and an outrageous baseline dunk. In the World Cup Final Four, France and Kylian Mbappe are favorites, facing Spain at 2 o'clock. Josh Liss, News Radio 105.9 WBBM.
3: 948, traffic and weather together on the 8th, sponsored by Blue Cross and Blue Shield of Illinois. Here's Bo Durant.
5: A couple of lane blockage problems on the Eisenhower, one on each side. So let's start on the inbound side of the Ike, where we're heavy off and on from North Avenue to just past Mannheim. Sounds like a stalled big rig sitting in the right lane here, just past Mannheim. That right lane blocked. State police are with it, waiting on IDOT crews to come give a hand with that stalled semi further in. Still slow from 17th Avenue to Wacker, so it's 56 minutes from the Jane Addams Toyota to the Burn Interchange, half hour from Mannheim Inn. Ike, lane blockage issue 2, Electric Boogaloo, is on the outbound side. It's at Displays, where the left lane's blocked with midday roadwork. That looks like it's a slowly moving operation heading over towards First Avenue. Traffic is heavy from Central because of it, and plan on 23 minutes out to Mannheim, 41 out 2090. Looks like we have a lane blocked on the southbound side of the drive as well. Traffic jamming up from Belmont down to before Fullerton. Looks like a crash, at least a lane blocked right by Diversey Harbor on the southbound side of the drive. Northbound DuSable Lakeshore Drive, no major issues. And we have a lane blocked on the southbound side of the Tri-State Tollway for now. It's on the ramp from the southbound Tri-State to the ramp to westbound 88. If you're trying to go onto the westbound side of the Reagan Tollway, a stalled vehicle block in the right lane on that ramp. That's why you're heavy on the main line of the southbound Tri-State from the Eisenhower. Northbound 294 slow from the Bensonville Bridge to Balmoral, but the rest of the tollway system all good. Edens, no delays on the inbound trip. Outbound now looking great too. Just 15 minutes from Montrose out to Lake Cook Road. The Kennedy inbound costing you 44 minutes to drive from O'Hare to downtown, just a half hour in from the Edens and the local lanes, but the express lanes still a couple minutes slower than that, staying in the local lanes where you want to be on the inbound Kennedy. Outbound, it's 12 minutes to Montrose, 23 out to O'Hare. The Stevenson inbound, a lingering delay from Lamont Road to Route 83, then you're heavy off and on from Harlem to Kedzie. 37 from 355, 27 in from the Tri-State. The outbound Stevenson is all good. On the Dan Ryan heading inbound, we're checking in at 25 minutes this morning from 95th Street into downtown, and that's in both the local and the express lanes, but the outbound Ryan's fine. No delays on I-57. The Bishop Ford inbound slowing from 111th to the Dan Ryan, 17 minutes from 8094 to the merge. On Route 53 in the northwest suburbs, northbound slow from the Jane Addams Tollway to Kirchhoff in the work zone, but southbound's in pretty great shape. No delays on I-80 in the southwest suburbs, and 8094 westbound, some slowing off and on from Indy Boulevard over to the Bishop Ford. No delays on I-65 or the toll road, though. 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Blue Cross Blue Shield of Illinois through it all. 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
3: Sunny skies on yet another scorcher of a day. We'll get up to near 100 degrees this afternoon and a lot of humidity, so it's certainly going to feel even hotter. We're at 82 at O'Hare and Midway right now, 81 in Schererville. Downtown along the lakefront, 82 degrees as we head to that high of 97. Wall Street, the Dow up 14, NASDAQ up 146, and the S&P up 18 points at 950.
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3: Hundreds of people are expected to be in the western suburbs this weekend for an attempt to set a world record.
0: Candycopia will attempt the world's largest sour candy tasting at Ridgeland Commons on July 18th. Patrick Mason is a co-owner.
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3: The Chinese government is reporting a solid month of selling its products to outside markets.
22: The customs agency says China's exports accelerated in June, jumping 27% from a year earlier, thanks partly to a boom in artificial intelligence. Wang Jun, vice minister of the customs unit, said at a news conference in Beijing, "With the rapid growth of AI, our imports and exports of products in this field are robust. The increase in exports in June was much better than economists had expected. Exports rose 19.4% year-on-year in May. Imports in June surged too, analysts attributing the expansion in part due to the Iran war driving up import costs." I'm Charles Villadesma.
3: We have business news from Bloomberg just ahead. We're seeing some green on Wall Street. We'll find out what that's about as IBM shares are tumbling.
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3: 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Here's Gina Cervetti.
28: Cisco stocks are rising, although the Dow is a bit of a laggard at the moment. It's up 2 points at 52,500. The S&P up 22 at 7,538. The NASDAQ up 184 at 26,057 after U.S. consumer prices declined in June for the first time in 6 years. Oil is rising this morning, but it has paired earlier gains, now just below $79 a barrel. IBM shares are down 25%, sliding by the most in at least 58 years. After the company reported preliminary quarterly sales that missed estimates, IBM pointed to customers shifting their spending to chips and servers amid AI-fueled shortages. With business at 23 and 53 and in the noon business hour, live from Bloomberg, Gina Cervetti, News Radio 105.9 WBBM.
3: Traffic and weather together on the 8th. Coming up, a stalled semi and road work slowing things down on the Eisenhower.
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3: 9:58, traffic and weather together on the 8s. Here's Bo Durant.
5: Looks like we have an issue on the Kennedy on the inbound side in the express lanes around Irving Park Road. Sounds like the state police may be with a minor crash blocking a lane at Irving Park on the inbound side of the Kennedy Express lanes. That's why they're packed from the Edens. So you want to stay in the local lanes coming in on the Kennedy. Right now, those local lanes at 42 minutes from O'Hare, 28 in from the junction. Those express lanes 4 minutes slower on the inbound side of the Kennedy. Stay in the locals. The outbound Kennedy Expressway, 13 out to Montrose, 23 on the drive out to O'Hare. We have an issue on the lakefront. Southbound DuSable Lakeshore Drive jammed solid from Irving Park to before Fullerton. Report of a crash. Looks like at least a lane, if not a couple, blocked as you make your way into Lincoln Park right by Diversey Harbor. The northbound side of the drive checking in okay at the moment. The Edens, no major delays in or outbound. The Kennedy inbound, as we mentioned, 42 from O'Hare, 28 in from the junction. In the local lane, stay there. The express lane's 4 minutes slower with a crash getting cleared up. Eisenhower inbound, heavy passing Mannheim with a stalled semi in the right lane, apparently. It's 46 minutes from the Jane Addams, 25 from Mannheim in. The outbound Ike moving roadwork from Central to First Avenue in the left lane, 24 to Mannheim, 42 minutes out to the Jane Addams. The Stevenson inbound, 38 minutes from 355 to DuSable Lakeshore Drive, 27 in from the Tri-State today. No outbound delays to report. The Dan Ryan inbound's a 23-minute commute, 95th in the downtown in both the local and the express lanes. 57's all good. The Bishop Ford inbound slow from 111th to the Dan Ryan, 17 minutes from 80-94 in. On the Tri-State Tollway, southbound still some heavy traffic from the Eisenhower down to the ramp to westbound 88 as you try to make onto the westbound Reagan. Stalled vehicle block in the right lane on that ramp. Next traffic at 10:08, News Radio 105.9 WBBM.
3: We have sunny skies on another real scorcher of a day. High of 97 degrees, and tomorrow will be the same as we'll get close to 100, and because of the humidity the next couple of days, it will feel like well over 100. Right now, we're at 82 at O'Hare and Midway, 83 downtown.
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11: Five hearings, two rooms, one busy day for Chicago aldermen. I'm political editor Jeff Buckles at City Hall with details on the marathon and the sprint.
3: A crash involving a Chicago police squad car leaves four people injured. New York's governor this morning is announcing a one-year pause on building new data centers in the state. ABC News has the latest. WBBM Business, the Dow up 14, the NASDAQ is up 218, and the S&P is up 28 points. Beautiful sunshine, but scorching heat and humidity. It's going to be really muggy. High of 97 degrees. Right now we have 82 degrees at O'Hare at 10 o'clock.
12: From ABC News, I'm Brian Clark. Supreme Court justices are testifying before Congress for the first time since 2019. The reason? They want a larger security budget. Justice Elena Kagan explained why it was needed.
13: When personal threats increased following the Dobbs leak, we expanded our residential security and threat assessment activities. Similarly, as online attacks grew in number and sophistication, we requested additional cybersecurity resources.
12: She is joined on Capitol Hill by Justice Amy Coney Barrett. The U.S. military operation in Iran appears to be back on. Another night of strikes carried out by U.S. forces. As President Trump said, the U.S. is going to serve as the guardian of the Strait of Hormuz and will be compensated.
0: I want to be reimbursed because we're protecting a very rich portion of the world. We're spending money. And so what we've done is we are going to be reimbursed for protection. We're protecting by the countries that we're helping.
12: But international law appears to prohibit any country from collecting a toll. And just last month, Secretary of State Marco Rubio said it was not possible. Last month, with the ceasefire in place, inflation cooled in the U.S. The Consumer Price Index showed inflation increased by 3.5%. That's less than expected. Data centers have become controversial building projects. They fuel artificial intelligence, but they use massive amounts of energy, and that could stress local power grids. So as a result, in New York, Governor Kathy Hochul says,
1: I want to make sure that if they're going to come, those localities will reap substantial benefits.
12: She announced a one-year moratorium on all large data center construction in the state. The man shot and killed in Maine by ICE agents has been identified as a 26-year-old Colombian national, Johan Sebastian Guerrero. Immigration advocates say he had a Social Security number. He was not the target of the operation. You're listening to AB.
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17: Hey, it's 10:03, Tuesday morning, July 14th. Good morning. Thanks for joining us. I'm Rob Hart. 86 degrees right now in Chicago, under mostly sunny skies, going up to 97 today. Plenty of sunshine, very hot and humid. We could break the record of 100 last reached in 1995. The AccuWeather real field temperatures up to 105 degrees. More of the same for tomorrow as the heat dome settles on the Chicago area. The details in the 5-day forecast coming up at 10:15. We have a stalled semi on the Eisenhower, plus some road work. The details in traffic coming up in 5 minutes. 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Mayor Brandon Johnson's pick to be Chicago's top doctor faces a city council committee hearing during a busy day at City Hall. A preview from WBBM political editor Jeff Buckles.
11: Tomorrow's full city council meeting is the last one until September, so committees are packing in as much as they can today, and that means aldermen and those of us who cover them have to be in two places at once. One high-profile hearing will determine whether to advance the nomination of Rush Health Chief Medical Officer Dr. Garth Walker to be the city's new public health director. Back in February, Dr. Walker told a webinar produced by the Insight Partners private equity group about his work in counteracting inequities in healthcare.
18: I've served and worked in the academic setting. I've worked in federal. I've worked in state. Worked in the private sector.
11: You can expect questions about how he'd handle health-related grants in light of reports that former CDPH director Dr. Olusinbo Ige was forced to surrender millions of dollars in expiring and unspent federal grants. She resigned back in May. We're at City Hall. Jeff Buckles, News Radio 105.9. WBBM.
17: Four people are being treated for injuries after a crash involving a Chicago police squad car in Humboldt Park on Tuesday morning. Video from the scene at Division and Hamlin shows a squad car with damage to the front of the vehicle and debris on the roadway. All four people who were injured were taken to area hospitals in serious condition. No information has been provided on the circumstances of the crash. It's still under investigation. Chicago Public Schools issuing pink slips to more than 160 workers.
19: In an effort to close a $732 million budget deficit for the upcoming academic year, Chicago Public Schools is laying off 82 positions from their central office and 80 others citywide. The district says the cuts will save about $18 million. Similar cuts were made last year. Several dozen employees being let go were represented by unions. Mallory Vorbroker, News Radio 105.9 WBBM.
17: A swim in the Chena Lakes by a teenager last night took a deadly turn.
20: The 15-year-old boy was swimming in Myers Bay of Fox Lake when he did not resurface. The Lake County Sheriff's Office says he did not have a life vest on when he jumped from a boat. Divers from the Sheriff's Office Marine Unit, local fire departments, and other agencies were notified at about 6 p.m. and began searching. After about 90 minutes, they found the boy's body. State Conservation Police are leading the investigation into the incident. Nancy Hardy, News Radio 105.9 WBBM.
17: Well, more than a 6.5-year prison sentence has been handed to a man for robbing a U.S. post office in Rockford last year. 56-year-old Anthony Anderson pled guilty in March to pulling a gun from his waistband as he entered the post office and told the clerk to give him all the money in the cash register. He left with about $219, then ran to his home about one block away before he was arrested. After years in the dark, the iconic Loop weather bell will shine once again.
21: The old Bell Federal Savings weather sign has stood at the northwest corner of the Rector Building in the Loop since the 1950s, famously alerting Chicagoans of coming weather conditions. The sign hasn't worked for years, but a new renovation project is changing that. R2 Companies is redeveloping the Rector Building. The project includes upgrades to the bell's lighting and installing controls that can better anticipate the weather. The sign's digital clock will be rehabbed as well. Carolina Garibay, News Radio 105.9 WBBM.
17: A large crowd attended the DeKalb City Council meeting last night, voicing opposition to what one resident called a cruel and unjust proposal that would give the city power to fine those found sleeping or camping in cars or in public spaces. While a vote on the measure was on the agenda, DeKalb Mayor Cohen Barnes told the crowd that plans had changed as the council voted 6-1 to table a decision on the item. Many residents who spoke argued the city's drafted code language wasn't compassionate, would unfairly target people who are homeless, and contribute to harmful stigma surrounding those who are just down on their luck. It's 10:08, traffic and weather together on the 8s. Good morning, Brian Peck.
22: Well, good morning, Rob. We start out with a new crash now outbound on the Dan Ryan. This is getting heavy from 79th to 87th. Multi-vehicle crash. Could be injuries here. It looks like it's in the left lane. 16 minutes going out to the split. You have four cars involved here. Inbound getting pretty heavy from the merge to the Skyway. Then you've got some heavy spots, 47th to Roosevelt. 22 minutes coming in from the merge. Elsewhere, had an earlier crash. It was inbound on the express lanes on the Kennedy. Pretty heavy from the Edens to Irving Park. Looks like that's cleared out of the way, but the damage is done. You're a little heavy from Belmont to the Ohio Street feeder as well. 4 minutes slower in the express. Stay in the locals here about 28 minutes in from the Edens, by the way. 42 minutes in from O'Hare. Outbound, 13 minutes out to Montrose. 23 out to O'Hare. The Edens looking pretty good right now. 15 minutes in, 15 minutes out. The Eisenhower, heavy passing Mannheim. Stalled semi, that's in the right lane. Heavy spots, first to Damon. 46 minutes coming in from the Jane Addams. 25 minutes in from Mannheim. Outbound moving roadwork, central to first. Very heavy there. It's in the left lane. 24 minutes out to Mannheim. 42 out to the Jane Addams. On the Stevenson, not too bad. 38 minutes, I-355 to DuSable Lakeshore Drive. 27 in from the Tri-State. You're clear outbound. I-57 in good shape. The Bishop Ford, 17 minutes in, 13 minutes going out. DuSable Lakeshore Drive, southbound solid. Irving Park to before Fullerton, crash in the right lane. We've got two cars. Thank you, Lisa, calling us up on the WBBM Mercedes-Benz of Hoffman Estates. Traffic tip line, 855-780 Road. Everything else? Moving okay. Next traffic, 1018 from the Metro Traffic Center, News Radio 105.9 WBBM.
17: AccuWeather forecast for the rest of today. Plenty of sunshine, very hot and humid, a high of 97. We could break the record of 100 last reached in 1995. AccuWeather real field temperatures up to 105. Then tonight, clear to partly cloudy, warm and muggy, a low of 76. Then tomorrow, sunshine mixing with some clouds, remaining very hot and humid, a high once again of 97. The real field temperatures, once again, approaching 105. 86 right now at O'Hare, under mostly sunny skies. 85 in Glenview, 83 in Naperville, and in the lakefront in Waukegan, 85 degrees under sunny skies. Markets are higher. The Dow is up 71 points. NASDAQ up 1% or 267 points. S&P 500 up 38. It's 1010.
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17: 10-12 in Florida, the investigation continues after a man from Chicago died in a community pool.
6: Deputies with the Alachua County Sheriff's Office responded to reports of a possible drowning Sunday night at a mobile home park in Gainesville, Florida. There they found a man identified as 20-year-old Gildan Cornelius of Chicago, who was taken to a hospital and pronounced dead. Investigators say Cornelius had gotten into the deep end of the pool with an 11-year-old, though neither knew how to swim. The child was able to get out of the water. Authorities say it appears to have been accidental. Andy Dane, News Radio, 105.9 WBBM.
17: A man from Lake County, Illinois, has been sentenced to years in prison for threatening to kill several public officials and workers.
7: Last year, Trent Schneider of Winthrop Harbor posted a profanity-laced video on Instagram saying he was going to get a lot of guns and kill judges, doctors, lawyers, and police. The Department of Justice says Schneider in the video also said President Trump should be executed. This year, a federal jury in Chicago found Schneider guilty of making the threats, and on July 8th, a judge sentenced Schneider to 38 months in federal prison. Roger Plummer, News Radio, 105.9 WBBM.
17: 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We'll check the five-day forecast from AccuWeather next.
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17: 10:15, the 5-day forecast from AccuWeather, sponsored by Four Seasons Heating, Air Conditioning, Plumbing, Sewer, and Electric. And here's meteorologist Joe Lundberg.
0: WBBM AccuWeather, plenty of sunshine the rest of today. Very hot and humid with a high reaching 97. The record is 100, last reached in 1995. AccuWeather real field temperatures could reach 105. Tonight will be clear, warm, and muggy, low 76. Sunshine mixing with clouds tomorrow, remaining quite hot and humid, the high 97, with real feels again up to 105. Thursday, times of sun and clouds, hot and humid. There can be a thunderstorm at the afternoon with a high of 94, holding in the upper 80s at the lakefront. On Friday, intervals of clouds and sun, hot and humid. A couple of thunderstorms likely, especially in the afternoon, the high in the upper 80s and low 90s. For Saturday, times of sun and clouds, hot and humid, a chance of a thunderstorm in the afternoon, the high 90. I'm AccuWeather meteorologist Joe Lundberg.
17: Right now in Chicago, we have 86 at O'Hare under mostly sunny skies. WBBM News Time, 10:16. 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It's time for sports. Josh Liss is here. So Munetaka Murakami almost had a Roy Hobbs shot at the home run derby last night. It looked like it was going to go into the lights, but it was just an optical illusion.
1: Wouldn't that have been something at Citizens Bank Park? Yeah, Ryan Howard was the only one back in the day to reach that level.

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2: Player to win a derby. Top last year's runner-up Junior Caminero in the semis. Last year's National League won the All-Star Game 7-6, but it took a sudden-death home run swing-off in Atlanta. Schwarber hit three home runs in that swing-off and was the MVP. Tonight, a 96th All-Star Game in Schwarber's home park in Philadelphia. Murakami, Miguel Vargas, Tristan Peters rep the Sox. Pete Armstrong reps the Cubs. Caleb Wilson soars for 19.5 blocks in a Summer League loss to the Jazz. The Bulls likely to sit Wilson in a back-to-back with Washington tonight. 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
3: It's 10:18. 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And here's Brian Peck.
4: Got an outbound crash on the Dan Ryan. This is a multi-vehicle crash with injuries. Three left lanes are down. It's solid from 79th to 87th. Looking at a 25-minute trip from the Jane Byrne Interchange all the way out to the split. In fact, you might want to use Halstead as an alternate route there. Inbound, you're 22 minutes from the merge into downtown, so not too bad right there. On the Edens, you're 15 minutes in, 15 minutes out. The Kennedy improving a little bit. Slow spots, Canfield to Foster. Little heavy from Irving Park to Randolph. Little extra heavy as you go past the Wintrust mural near North Avenue. 42 minutes coming in from O'Hare. 21 minutes in from the Edens Junction. 15 minutes out to Montrose. 23 out to O'Hare. By the way, inbound in the Express, about the same. So take your pick. The Eisenhower inbound had an earlier stalled semi. That was right around 25th. That's out of the way now. 42 minutes coming in from the Jane Addams. 20 minutes in from Mannheim. Outbound, a little heavy, Austin to 9th Avenue. This is moving road work. It's in your left lane. 22 minutes out to Mannheim and 40 minutes out to the Jane Addams. The Stevenson, 33 coming in from I-355, 25 minutes in from the Tri-State. You're clear outbound. The Dan Ryan, as I mentioned, 22 minutes in, but 25 going out with that crash. I-57 moving well. The Bishop Ford, 16 minutes in, 13 minutes going back out to Sabal Lakeshore Drive. Cleanup of an earlier crash. It's still there. You got a couple of lanes down right around Fullerton, a little before two-car crash there in the right lane now. That's why you're slow there. Everything else moving okay. 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
3: Accurate with the forecast for the rest of today. Plenty of sunshine. Very hot and humid. A high of 97. The record of 100 was last reached in 1995. AccuWeather real field temperatures up to 105. Then tonight, clear to partly cloudy, warm and muggy, and a low of 76. Tomorrow, sunshine mixing with some clouds, remaining very hot and humid, a high again of 97. Real fields approaching 105. Right now, we have 86 at O'Hare under mostly sunny skies, 86 at Midway. At the lakefront, we have 87 degrees, and in Naperville, 84. Going up to the 90s today, the heat index touching 105. Markets are mixed. The Dow is down 55 points. NASDAQ up 266, or 1%. The S&P 500 is up 32. It's 10:21. And our top story this hour, federal prosecutors next week plan to ask a judge to send a man to prison for 2.5 years after he admitted to firing a gun near federal immigration agents during last year's Operation Midway Blitz. We'll have much more on this story coming up at 10:31. As construction continues on the Chicago Fire's new soccer stadium in the South Loop, City Hall has approved a controversial plan to help pay for the surrounding infrastructure.
5: The Finance Committee approved moving $287 million in TIF money from the district around Union Station and Ogilvie to the 78. City officials say it'll pay for roads, utilities, riverfront improvements, and a parking garage, not the privately funded stadium. Deputy Planning Commissioner Jeff Cohen.
6: Not one tax

0: Taxpayer dollar will be used to fund the construction of the stadium, its operating costs, or private vertical development.
1: But 34th Ward Alderman Bill Conway says taxpayers should not be footing the bill for a parking garage in a plaza while other city priorities compete for funding.
2: Cannot support asking taxpayers to finance the parking garage and plaza redevelopment agreement. And frankly, don't see how anybody could while so many Chicagoans are struggling.
1: The committee approved the proposal by wide margins, sending it to the full city council. The infrastructure agreement passed 30-1, while the parking garage agreement passed 26-4. Sarah Herrera, News Radio 105.9 WBBM.
3: 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The markets are mixed. It's 10:22.
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6: Well, Rob, it may be hot in Chicago, but the consumer price report is showing June inflation a little bit cooler than expected, and by some measures, even easing a bit. Some investors focusing on that glass half full scenario, and stocks are mixed. Dow is down 25, S&P, though, up 34, NASDAQ surging 278. Shares of IBM, though, they're sliding by the most since at least the 1960s now. They are down more than 26%. Company getting punished after reporting preliminary weaker than expected quarterly sales and blaming customers shifting spending to AI chips and servers instead. And some big challenges from robotax companies. And they're not the kind of problems you might expect. Passengers are falling asleep, spilling drinks, dropping food, vomiting, experiencing medical emergencies, even giving birth in the self-driving taxis. And the problem is that they have to call 911 even for doing simple things like waking a passenger up or closing the door if someone gets out of the car and forgets to close it. So they're trying to charge users for messes and use internal cameras, remote assistance, coordinate with first responders during incidents. Those kinds of things proving to be a little bit more expensive than some might have thought. With business at 23 and 53, live from Bloomberg Newsroom, Denise Pellegrini, News Radio 105.9 WBBM.
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4: It's 1028, traffic and weather together on the 8th, sponsored by Capital One. 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
5: Cleanup of a multi-vehicle crash with injuries. Four vehicles involved in the three left lanes. This is outbound on the Dan Ryan. You're really heavy from 71st to 87th. They're slowly getting this moved out of the way. But IDOT reminds you to move over. It's the law. It's not a game. 24 minutes out to the split. You're 20 minutes in. From the merge into downtown, everything else is moving better. 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
4: AccuWeather forecast for the rest of today. Plenty of sunshine, very hot and humid, a high of 97. We could break the record of 100 last reached in 1995. The AccuWeather real field temperatures up to 105. Then tonight, clear to partly cloudy, warm and muggy, a low of 76. Tomorrow, sunshine mixing with some clouds, hot and humid still. Tomorrow's high 97, but it will feel like 105 degrees with that humidity. Right now we have 86 at O'Hare and Midway under mostly sunny skies. At the lakefront we have 87 degrees. Glenview, 85 under sunny skies, going up to 97.
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4: 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I'm Rob Hart. 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
8: This is Nancy Hardy. The first sentencing tied to Operation Midway Blitz has federal prosecutors asking for 30 months.
4: A lawsuit claims inmates in an Illinois prison were held in filthy, cramped conditions. There are, again, contradicting claims about the status of the Strait of Hormuz. The latest government report shows inflation slowed a bit last month. Business, the markets are higher. The Dow up 20 points. NASDAQ up 284 and the S&P 500 up 38. We have 86 degrees right now in Chicago under mostly sunny skies. It's 10:31, topping our news at the half hour. At a hearing next week, federal prosecutors will ask a judge to sentence a man who admitted to firing a gun near Border Patrol agents to 2.5 years in prison. The story from WBBM's Nancy Hardy.
8: Back in April, Hector Gomez admitted to firing 2 shots near Border Patrol agents working in Little Village last fall and pleaded guilty to illegal possession of a weapon as a felon. The 46-year-old is one of only 2 people convicted of a non-immigration crime during Operation Midway Blitz. He's the first to be sentenced when he goes before a judge next Monday. Gomez is a Mexican citizen who's not legally in the United States and could be deported after he serves his sentence. Nancy Hardy, News Radio 105.9 WBBM.
4: 4 people, including 2 Chicago police officers, are recovering from injuries suffered in a crash in the Humboldt Park neighborhood this morning. Video from the scene of division in Hamlin shows a squad car with damage to its front end and debris on the roadway. No word yet on any citations or charges. New allegations against a state prison claim incarcerated men were held in dungeon-like cells.
9: The lawsuit filed on behalf of Omar Johnson, Clarence Jones, and Alexander Castillo claims the men were held in solitary confinement at Menard Correctional Center and deprived of almost any exercise. It alleges the maximum security prison regularly denied the prisoners access.

0: as to yard time for months and even up to a year. It also claims the inmates were put into cells so small they couldn't do push-ups or jumping jacks without hitting the walls. The lawsuit says the cells were filthy, covered in black mold, lacking any natural light or fresh air. Filed in federal court in southern Illinois, the suit names Illinois Department of Corrections Director Latoya Hughes, along with Matthew Plummer, warden of Menard, and other IDOC officials. Mallory Vorbroker, News Radio 105.9 WBBM.
1: Just days after declaring the ceasefire with Iran over, President Trump says the U.S. will have the situation, quote, under control very quickly. ABC News Chief White House Correspondent Mary Bruce with the latest.
2: After Iran announced it's closing down the critical waterway, the president now reinstating the U.S. blockade of Iranian ports. Going even further, Trump declaring the U.S. will soon become, quote, the guardian of the Hormuz Strait, and announcing plans to charge a 20% fee on all cargo that passes through it.
3: We're spending money, and so what we've done is we are going to be reimbursed for protection.
2: That plan directly contradicts what his own Secretary of State, Marco Rubio, said just days ago. The charging a fee would violate international law.
1: Iran has responded to the latest U.S. attacks by launching strikes against American allies in the region. Inflation cooled last month as the cost of gas, clothes, and used cars fell. The Labor Department reports prices fell 0.4% June from May, the largest month drop in 4 years. On a yearly basis, inflation declined to 3.5%, down from a year-over-year gain of 4.2% in May. That's lower than many economists had forecast. Excluding the volatile food and energy categories, core prices were unchanged last month. Amid word of the killing of a man by federal immigration in Maine yesterday, the district attorney in Houston has formally launched an investigation into a similar incident in his city.
4: In each fatal incident involving ICE agents, the federal government steps in and controls the investigation. Sean Teer, the district attorney in Houston, says he's hitting a brick wall as he looks into the killing last week of Lorenzo Salgado Araujo.
5: The federal government is not collaborating to this point with us in this investigation.
4: After months of negotiations, the Trump administration has provided evidence long sought by investigators looking into January's killing of ICE protesters Renee Good and Alex Pretty in Minneapolis. Jim Ryan, ABC News.
1: Following the death of Senator Lindsey Graham, the governor of South Carolina has appointed Graham's sister to take his U.S. Senate seat for the rest of his term. This move comes with the endorsement of President Trump. More from ABC News Capitol Hill correspondent Jay O'Brien.
6: In the last several years, they have been incredibly close. And Lindsey Graham has had Trump's ear on so many issues that impact not just the country, but the world, from immigration enforcement to NATO to the war in Iran. And the list goes on and on and on. And so while the Senate moves forward without Lindsey Graham, who was in the middle of practically every major issue that faced the Senate too, President Trump moves forward without someone in his ear who is giving him critical advice. And at some instances, we're told, blunting some of the president's instincts, and at other places, encouraging the president.
1: The next U.S. Senate election in South Carolina will take place in November. November 3rd, as a matter of fact, is more than just election day. It's decision day for your neighborhood. From the people who represent us to the taxes you pay, your vote dictates what comes next. Get the facts and the analysis you need with Election Central at WBBMNewsRadio.com. It's 10:36. 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
15: Good news outbound on the Dan Ryan. Had an earlier multi-vehicle crash with injuries at 87th Street outbound. That is all cleared out. Got all four cars out of there. All lanes are open. You're moving much better. A few residuals left over there. You're 16 minutes out to the split, but not all that bad. Inbound, look at it, 18 minutes from the merge into downtown. Elsewhere on the Eden, still looking pretty good. No midday road work so far, anyway. 15 minutes in, 15 minutes out. The Kennedy, a 40-minute trip from O'Hare into downtown. 18 minutes in from the Eden's Junction outbound. Really not bad. 14 minutes out to Montrose. 24 out to O'Hare. I-190 eastbound, westbound, clear at the airport. On the Eisenhower, a 40-minute trip from the Jane Addams to the Jane Bird Interchange. You are 20 minutes in from Mannheim, 22 back out to Mannheim. I had some earlier moving road work. Looks like they're just about done. Looks like they're right at Mannheim right now in the left lane. You're 40 minutes out to the Jane Addams. Inbound on the Stevenson, 32 coming in from I-355, 24 in from the Tri-State. Clear sailing outbound on I-57, traveling at normal speeds. Inbound on the Bishop Ford, a little slow going around the Stony Island curve there, getting pretty heavy. 17 minutes coming in from 80-94, 13 going back out. DuSable Lakeshore Drive, earlier crash gone. Tri-State, the Jane Addams, all the rest of the tollways are good. Route 53 through the work zone, doing okay. And Northwest Indiana in pretty good shape. Next traffic coming up at 1048, News Radio 105.9 WBBM.
16: WBBM AccuWeather for the rest of today. Sunshine, very hot and humid, high 97. The record is 100 that was last reached in 1995. The AccuWeather real fuel temperatures could reach 105. Clear, uncomfortably warm and sticky tonight, though 76. Sunshine mixing with clouds tomorrow, remaining very hot and humid. The high again, 97, with real feels up to 105. Thursday, partly sunny, hot and humid. A thunderstorm in the afternoon, high 94, upper 80s at the lakefront. I'm AccuWeather meteorologist Joe Lundberg.
1: Right now in Chicago, we have 86 at O'Hare and Midway and the lakefront. Glenview, we have sunny skies, 85. Markets are mixed. The Dow is down 75 points. NASDAQ up 246. The S&P 500 up 26. Coming up on the noon business hour, we'll take a look at the latest reading on inflation. We'll tell you how you can give your kids the tools for financial success. A major airline will let you pay to keep the middle seat empty. And it's Travel Tuesday. What you need to know about a summer cruise to a cold weather climate. All that and more coming up on the Noon Business Hour right here on WBBM. It's 1041. The Chicago Park District has cut the ribbon on a new plaza at the Garibaldi Monument in Lincoln Park.
17: Improvements to the monument include new benches, pathways, and trees, complemented with a new sculpture. The Park District says it's also added two new plaques, one from October of 1934 and another denoting the project that was completed in 2026. The upgrades surround the Giuseppe Garibaldi plinth located in Lincoln Park, northeast of Stockton Drive and LaSalle Drive. The Park District says the improvements around this monument allow patrons to gather in awe of our city's diverse

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1: Meta is expanding its largest data center as investment in the huge project hits more than $50 billion. The Hyperion Data Center in northern Louisiana, first announced in October as part of a joint venture with the investment firm Blue Owl Capital, a figure of $27 billion cited at the time. Meta says it'll pay the full costs of the energy, water, and related infrastructure that the complex will use. It's 10:42.
2: Whether it's a sweltering heat wave,
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2: or a pop-up summer thunderstorm.
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5: Flooding, downpours, hail, damaging winds, even a tornado.
2: Plan ahead with our five-day forecast at 15 past the hour. 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
1: 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There's advice on how to assess your spending, how to take full advantage of Social Security, how to protect yourself from inflation. Scientists say they've discovered a new breed of dinosaur. It's been hidden under Thailand for millions of years, and it's big. The dinosaur measures roughly 66 feet in length. It has an extremely long neck. They believe it was a herbivore that lived around 150 million years ago. WBBM News Time, 10:46. It's time for sports. Josh Liss is here, and Caleb critiques Caleb.
14: Yeah, he didn't score the eye-popping 35 points like in Friday's Bulls Summer League debut, a record for the team. Caleb Wilson's encore in a loss to Utah, 80-63, is a standout 19 points, 8 rebounds, 5 block extract. extravaganza, 8 of 17 shooting, 3 of 8 from three-point land.
15: In game one, I scored the ball a whole bunch. I think in game two, I scored the ball and I did more things. I scored less, but I think I made better reads. I think I had less turnovers. I got some blocks. I got some steals. Kind of widened my game in my second game. I missed some shots that I usually would never miss. I mean, I missed an in-and-out three at the beginning. I missed a wide-open 3-2. That's just stuff that I have to work on. I give myself grace. You know, it's my second game.
14: Wilson's biggest highlight, an insane baseline dunk over a Jazz defender while his body's practically behind the backboard, doing the Inspector Gadget arm reach. Subpar game from number 15 overall pick Dalen Swain, 0-for-9 shooting, 9 rebounds, 3 turnovers. Utah's number 2 pick Darren Peterson out to rest near the end of the game. The Jazz Trey Alexander was taken off on a stretcher after an odd injury. The Bulls play the Wizards tonight, but Wilson, the number 4 pick, is likely to sit out for rest, along with number 1 pick A.J. DeBonsa, also due out for rest. Jordan Walker outswats Kyle Schwarber to claim the home run derby title. Mutataka Murakami hit 9, but was eliminated in round 1. Mooney and two Sox teammates are in the All-Star game on the AL bench tonight. Vargas and Peters, the Cubs, Crow Armstrong. It's the 96th baseball All-Star game tonight in Philly, AL versus NL. Last year, the NL won in a swing-off, sudden death. And the Sox are back from the break at Toronto Friday. The Cubs host the Twins Friday night, and it's a 2 o'clock kickoff between France and Spain in the World Cup semis. 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
1: 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And here's Brian Peck.
16: Still just a little bit slow outbound on the Dan Ryan. Had an earlier multi-vehicle crash at 87th. You've got him on the shoulder there. There are still a couple of cars, but a little bit slow. 14 minutes out to the split. You're 16 minutes going in, a little slow from Pershing to Roosevelt, and the same in the Express. Not going to save any time there. On the Edens, looking great. 15 minutes in, 15 minutes going back out. The Kennedy now, heavy spots Belmont to the Hubbard Street Tunnel. Looking much better, though. 24 minutes coming in from O'Hare. 18 minutes in from the Edens Junction, and 2 minutes faster in the Express Lanes. Outbound, a little slow from the Jane Byrne Interchange out to Armitage. Then a little slow Lawrence to Sayre. Looks like some midday road work there. 16 minutes out to Montrose. 25 minutes out to O'Hare. I-190 eastbound, westbound moving well. The Eisenhower, 42 minutes coming in from the Jane Addams. 20 minutes in for Mannheim. Outbound clear now. Looking great. On the Stevenson, 30 minutes in from I-355 to DuSable Lakeshore Drive. 22 in from the Tri-State. Outbound is clear. I-55 in Will County looks pretty good. The Dan Ryan, as I mentioned, 16 minutes in, 14 minutes out. I-57 moving well. The Bishop Ford's a little slow around the Stony Island curve to the Dan Ryan. 15 minutes coming in, 13 going back out. Route 394, DuSable Lakeshore Drive, the Tri-State, the tollways all look good. Route 53, northbound, a little slow through the work zone. Southbound, you're fine. I-80's in good shape, and Northwest Indiana looks great. 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
1: AccuWeather forecast for the rest of today. Plenty of sunshine, very hot and humid, a high of 97. We could break the record of 100, last reached in 1995. AccuWeather real field temperature is up to 105. Tonight, clear to partly cloudy, warm and muggy, a low of 76. Tomorrow, sunshine mixing with some clouds, remaining very hot and humid, a high of 97. Real field temperatures again at 105. 86 right now at O'Hare and Midway under mostly sunny skies. 87 at the lakefront. And in Wheaton, sunny skies, 84. Markets are mixed. The Dow is down 85 points. The NASDAQ is up 228. And the S&P 500 is up 22. It's 10:51.
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18: For all the talk about job destruction, artificial intelligence is set to spark a record number of new entrepreneurs in the U.S. The small business services firm Gusto says there's an AI-enabled startup surge. and it's so robust it should yield many lasting companies even after the weaker ones peter out. To be sure, a lot of these startups could fail quickly as AI helps dubious business plans move forward. For 26-year-old Robbie Van Zyl in Atlanta, head of Ascari Defense, AI is the firm's entire back office. It frees him and his team of six engineers to design drones for the Department of Defense and Homeland Security. Economists say we're seeing a second wave in the business formation boom that started during the COVID lockdowns. Only this wave appears closely correlated with the growth of artificial intelligence. With the Bloomberg Small Business Report, John Tucker, News Radio, 105.9 WBBM.
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26: It's 10:53, business news. The markets are mixed. The Dow is down 85 points. NASDAQ up 219. S&P 500 up 23. Now from Bloomberg, here's Denise Pellegrini.
27: Rob, stocks have been fluctuating, tilting somewhat toward the positive as many but not all investors celebrate what they see as tame inflation in the Consumer Price Index report for June that just came out today. The Michael Jackson movie keeps beating it as it tops one record after another. It has now surpassed the $1 billion mark at the global box office, making it the first biopic ever to do so, outgrossing Christopher Nolan's Oppenheimer, according to RunCheck. Michael also the highest grossing movie in Lionsgate history, igniting more speculation about a possible sequel, in spite of lawsuits and accusations about Jackson's sex life. Why are white-collar men apparently so obsessed over lawns? Wall Street Journal says they're looking at that, and the answer is a manicured lawn is apparently as much a status symbol as a luxury car for some office workers, especially middle-aged men with the perfect lawn, a way to prove they're good at something physical. Mowing can also be, of course, a refuge from screens, coworkers, children, other family obligations, while giving people a sense of accomplishment. Some lawn care products and mowing equipment companies are also seeing a lot of green themselves as a result. With business at 23 and 53, from the Bloomberg Newsroom, Denise Pellegrini, News Radio 105.9 WBBM.
26: It's 10:55. The final touches are being put on a piece of public art honoring a late musician with local roots.
28: From a mailman in his hometown of Maywood to a renowned singer and songwriter, John Prine was no stranger to the Old Town School of Folk Music. It's where he worked on his guitar playing, timely and sometimes funny lyrics, and played some of his first ever live shows. Big Wall Sign and Mural is in the process of finishing a special tribute to Prine, a mural on the side of the Old Town School's headquarters on Lincoln Avenue. Those attending the recent Square Roots Festival got a sneak peek of the work, which features the Chicago flag, Prine strumming his guitar, and lyrics from his 1979 hit, How Lucky. Prine died of COVID-19 complications in early 2020. He was 73 years old. Andy Dane, News Radio, 105.9 WBBM.
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4: 10:58, traffic and weather together on the 8th, and here's Brian Peck.
5: Got a new crash, northwest Indiana, 8094 eastbound, solid from I-65 to Ripley, a little past Ripley. Crash in a lane, toll road, or US 20, your best bet right now. They're moving just fine, so avoid this. Solid again, eastbound 8094 from I-65 to Ripley, so use the toll road or US 20. Westbound, by the way, moving just fine. The rest of northwest Indiana looking good. On the Edens, 15 minutes either way. The Kennedy now 24 minutes in, 25 minutes back out to the airport. The Eisenhower 42 in from the Jane Addams, 20 minutes in from Mannheim. You're clear outbound. The Stevenson improving. Outbound looks great. The Dan Ryan 16 minutes in, 12 minutes out. Everything else looking pretty good. Next traffic coming up at 11:08. 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
4: AccuWeather forecast for the rest of today. Plenty of sunshine, very hot and humid. A high of 97. Could break the record of 100 set in 1995. 86 right now, mostly sunny at 10:59.
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6: City Council blocks Mayor Johnson's latest bid to pack the CHA board.
7: This is really shameful what City Council keeps doing.
6: I'm political editor Jeff Buckles at City Hall.
4: Chicago Public Schools issuing a bunch of pink slips, and two Supreme Court justices are testifying on Capitol Hill requesting a larger budget for security. The latest coming up next from ABC. Sports, France and Spain square off at the World Cup. Major League Baseball's All-Star Game tonight in Philadelphia. Business, markets are mixed. The Dow down 102 points. NASDAQ up 205. S&P 500 up 20. 86 degrees right now in Chicago under mostly sunny skies. ABC News. News is next. It's 11 o'clock.
8: From ABC News, I'm Michelle Franzen. Tensions between the U.S. and Iran remain centered on the Strait of Hormuz, and after vowing to impose a 20% toll on ships yesterday, President Trump now reversing course.
9: President Trump is now backing off his threat to push for a 20% toll on cargo moving through the Strait of Hormuz in exchange for helping ships get through, instead claiming on social media that the U.S. would now have new investment and trade deals with Gulf allies. The reversal comes a day after the president said there would be a 20% toll on ships in exchange for safe passage, but he didn't explain how that would work. The president again claimed the Strait of Hormuz was open to all shipping traffic, despite Iran's claims that it had closed it. Karen Travers, ABC News, the White House.
8: A rare event on Capitol Hill. Supreme Court justices testifying. Amy Coney Barrett and Elena Kagan are testifying before the House and Senate panels over the court's nearly $230 million budget request. It includes a 10% increase for security.
10: Justice Kagan argued the security measures are necessary in today's threat environment.
11: For some of us, those threats have come very close, and all of us live with the knowledge that they may again materialize.
10: The justices are expected to face questions on a wide range of subjects, including recent ethics scandals and controversial rulings, though they're expected to focus their testimony on their budget request. Peter Harulambos, ABC News.
8: New data is out showing inflation eased in June.
12: The inflation rate fell more than analysts were expecting, 3.5% this June compared to last. At 0.4%, the month-to-month decline was the sharpest in over 6 years. The numbers are based on data recorded before the U.S.-Iran war heated up again, driving up prices. That will be reflected in the July CPI.
8: ABC's Jim Ryan. Lawyers for writer E. Jean Carroll say she received more than $5.6 million as part of a civil judgment ordered paid by President Trump. It comes 3 years after a jury found Trump liable for sexually abusing and defaming Carroll. You're listening to ABC News.
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4: It's 11:03 on Tuesday morning, July 14th. Good morning. Thanks for joining us. I'm Rob Hart. 88 degrees right now in Chicago under mostly sunny skies. Going up to 97 today. Plenty of sunshine, very hot and humid. We could break the record of 100 last reached in 1995. The AccuWeather real field temperatures up to 105 as the heat wave settles in. The details in the five-day forecast coming up at 11:15. Also have a crash on 8094. Tell you about that in traffic coming up in 5 minutes. Our top local story on News Radio WBBM. Chicago aldermen have spiked Mayor Brandon Johnson's latest attempt to direct the operations of the Chicago Housing Authority and the latest sign of division among members of the City Council. WBBM political editor Jeff Buchholz reports from City Hall.
6: First, let's get you caught up. Mayor Johnson, more than a year ago, tried to install retired alderman Walter Burnett Jr. as CHA president, but the feds refused to give him a waiver they say he needed, but the mayor says he didn't. In the meantime, the CHA board hired a new president, which the mayor claims was illegal. The mayor then fired the board chair and now wants the council's housing committee to approve three new board members, which he introduced through a provision usually used for emergencies.
17: We are not co-equal if we have two sets of rules.
6: Southside Alderwoman Pat Dowell said it was an abuse of the rules, and enough colleagues agreed to block the appointments, including Northwest Side Alderwoman Samantha Nugent.
18: How are we going to know when it's a true emergency if everything's an emergency?
6: Committee Chair Byron Sigcha-Lopez accused colleagues of playing politics.
7: It's really shameful what City Council keeps doing to blocking appointments.
6: It's not clear what this means for the Housing Board. We're at City Hall. Jeff Buchholz, News Radio 105.9. WBBM.
4: Pink slips went out to Chicago Public Schools workers last week.
19: Chicago Public Schools cut more than 160 central office and citywide positions, letting workers know on Friday that they're being let go. The district says the move saves about $18 million as it faces a $732 million budget gap. Several dozen employees are represented by the Chicago Teachers Union. Officials are expected to propose a budget for the upcoming school year later this month. Mallory Vorbroker, News Radio 105.9 WBBM.
4: The Chicago Teachers Union blaming Cook County commissioners for costing the district money it doesn't have. The CTU held a news conference this morning ahead of the Cook County Board Finance Committee meeting calling for the board to take action. A man from Wicker Park who pleaded guilty to torturing and killing kittens and sentenced to 4.5 years in prison is no longer behind bars, and residents are posting flyers throughout the neighborhood to warn pet owners. The flyers, which feature Thomas Martell's picture and QR codes linking to news coverage of the case, have appeared across Wicker Park and nearby communities. Martell pleaded guilty last month to animal torture and aggravated cruelty to animals after prosecutors say he tortured and killed multiple kittens inside his Wicker Park apartment in 2023. He was released on June 23rd to start 6 months of mandatory supervised release. The weather bell in the loop, which has been dark for many years, will shine once again.
20: Ward Miller says as a child growing up in Chicago, he remembers the old Bell Federal Savings weather sign at the Rector Building at Clark and Monroe well.
21: Bell Federal Savings was doing a public service to the general public, alerting people to that flashed in, you know, light bulbs the time.
20: The sign hasn't worked for years, and now R2 Companies is renovating the Rector Building, which which includes a restoration of the sign. Miller, who's the executive director of Preservation Chicago, says he's excited to see the sign glow once again.
21: It also reminds you how beautiful Chicago is and how wonderful these timepieces and these

0: components of our built environment, and especially these that are historic, are so important to our daily lives.
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2: A busy street in the Wicker Park neighborhood is pumping the brakes on vehicle traffic once again.
3: Meet me on Milwaukee. Shut down car and bus traffic on Milwaukee Avenue between the intersection of Damon and North and Ashland Avenue on three different occasions last year, allowing pedestrians, cyclists, and scooters to take over the streets.
4: We're doing that again this year, the last Sundays of August, September, and October, going later in the evening so you can stay for dinner. Can't wait for this.
3: First Ward Alderman Daniel Espada making that announcement on social media and citing a major spike in foot traffic during last year's festivities. Wicker Park businesses being encouraged to take part and find ways to cash in, while Espada says volunteers are also in need for this year's events, set for August 30th, September 27th, and October 25th. Andy Day, News Radio 105.9 WBBM.
2: 11:08, traffic and weather together on the 8s, and here's Brian Peck.
5: Well, good news in northwest Indiana. Earlier crash, we had eastbound 8094, still heavy in spots, I-65 to Ripley, where that crash was. Looks like that's all cleared out and put on the shoulder, moving much, much better now, but it is still heavy in spots. Westbounder doing okay. The rest of northwest Indiana looking great right now. On the Edens, you're 15 minutes in, 15 minutes out. The Kennedy a little bit heavy from the Wintrust mural near North Avenue to the Hubbard Street Tunnel. 24 minutes coming in from O'Hare, 18 minutes in from the Edens Junction. Pretty much the same in the Express. Take your pick. Outbound, you got heavy spots from the Jane Byrne Interchange to Division. Then it's clear sailing after that. 16 minutes out to Montrose, 22 out to O'Hare. I-190 eastbound and westbound is moving well. On the Eisenhower, you got slow spots from Mannheim to Austin. That's about it. 41 minutes coming in from the Jane Addams. You're 19 minutes in from Mannheim. Outbound, 17 minutes out to Mannheim, 35 out to the Jane Addams. The Stevenson, 30 minutes coming in from I-355, 22 in from the Tri-State, clear sailing outbound. The Dan Ryan, 16 minutes in, 12 minutes out, I-57 moving at normal speeds. The Bishop Ford, a little slow inbound from Stony Island to the Dan Ryan, 15 coming in, 19 minutes going out with that long-term road work. It's slow from 115th all the way out to the Steel Bridge. Route 394 to Saba Lakeshore Drive, the Tri-State, the tollways all look good. Route 53, a little slow through the work zone. Northbound, southbound looks great. Everything else is fine. Next traffic coming up at 11:18 from the Metro Traffic Center, News Radio 105.9 WBBM.
2: AccuWeather forecast for the rest of today. Plenty of sunshine, very hot and humid, a high of 97. We could break the record of 100 last reached in 1995. AccuWeather real field temperatures up to 105. Then tonight, clear to partly cloudy, warm and muggy, a low of 76. Tomorrow, sunshine mixing with some clouds, remaining very hot and humid, a high of 97. Real field temperatures once again around 105. 88 right now at O'Hare under mostly sunny skies. 88 in Glenview, 86 in Naperville, 87 at the lakefront, Evergreen Park, 91 degrees. Markets are mixed. The Dow is down 93 points, NASDAQ up 179, and the S&P 500 up 14. It's 11:11.
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2: Is winding down with only three games left, and one South suburb is hosting a watch party for Sunday's finale.
3: The party starts at noon in Joliet City Square, across from the Rialto Theater in downtown. That's 800 miles away from MetLife Stadium in New Jersey, where the championship game kicks off at 2 o'clock. Organizers from the Mexican Independence Day Parade Committee and the Joliet City Center Partnership encourage fans to wear their favorite team's colors to watch the game on a big screen. They also plan to have food trucks and children's activities. 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
2: The future of who will own Chicago's parking meters is back up in the air. A key vote has been pulled as one of Mayor Brandon Johnson's top allies pushes for the city to take control instead.
4: Chicago's parking meter lease still has about 57 years to go, but City Hall is debating whether this is a once-in-a-generation chance to take back control. Budget Committee Chair Jason Irvin says the city should create a taxpayer-backed public trust to own the system rather than approve its sale to another private company. The Tribune reports Mayor Brandon Johnson's administration actually had the winning bid earlier this year before walking away over concerns taxpayers could be left on the hook if parking revenue fell. Sarah Herrera, News Radio 105.9 WBBM.
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2: 11:15, the five-day forecast from AccuWeather, sponsored by Four Seasons Heating, Air Conditioning, Plumbing, Sewer, and Electric. And here's meteorologist Joe Lundberg.
13: WBBM AccuWeather, plenty of sunshine the rest of today. Very hot and humid with a high reaching 97. The record is 100, last reached in 1995. AccuWeather real field temperatures could reach 105. Tonight will be clear, warm, and muggy, low 76. Sunshine mixing with clouds tomorrow, remaining quite hot and humid, the high 97, with real feels again up to 105. Thursday, times of sun and clouds, hot and humid. There can be a thunderstorm at the afternoon with a high of 94, holding in the upper 80s at the lakefront. On Friday, intervals of clouds and sun, hot and humid. A couple of thunderstorms likely, especially in the afternoon, the high in the upper 80s and low 90s. For Saturday, times of sun and clouds, hot and humid. A chance of a thunderstorm in the afternoon, the high 90. I'm AccuWeather meteorologist Joe Lundberg.
2: 88 degrees right now at O'Hare under mostly sunny skies. WBBM News Time, 11:16. 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It's time for sports. Josh Liss is here. And did we have some majestic moon shots from Mooney last night in Philadelphia?
14: Yeah, 9 moon shots by Mooney at Citizens Bank Park, including.
15: He's really taken the lead by storm, so
16: looks like he knows the way to the home run.
15: Off to a pretty good start.
14: Yeah, it's one short of advancing to the Final Four, though. Muna Takamura Kami of the White Sox. Netflix had the home run derby. St. Louis outfielder

0: Jordan Walker winds up cruising through the semis and walking off a winner over Kyle Schwarber in the final 12-11. The first Cardinals player to win a Derby cranks out 6 home runs in his last 6 swings. And there go the Phillies fans. They're so fickle. They were up and out of their seats, honestly, before the ball landed in the stands. 3 Sox on the AL bench in tonight's 96th All-Star Game. Murakami, Miguel Vargas, and Tristan Peters, part of the Sox team that's shocking baseball. 5 games over 500 and tied for first at the break.
1: I think the team is in a really good condition right now, and we're really contenders for the World Series and the championship as well. So we just want to keep continuing the success right now.
0: Series, huh? Mooney and the Sox are back in Toronto Friday night. Pete Crow Armstrong is on the NL All-Star bench and returns with the Cubs to host the Twins Friday night. Now the Bulls play the Wizards, but Caleb Wilson and A.J. DeMonsa likely out tonight after Wilson's 19.5.

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2: I should say, on the Bishop Ford, it is outside, too. Outbound, you're heavy past 115th to the Steel Bridge with that long-term road work. You're down to two lanes. Look at it, 20 minutes to get out to 80-94. Inbound looks good now. 13 minutes going in. I-57, by the way, you're traveling at normal speeds. On the Edens, inbound, outbound, 15 minutes either way. The Kennedy, little heavy Cumberland to Harlem and North Avenue to Randolph. 25 minutes coming in from O'Hare. 16 minutes in from the Edens Junction. Outbound, a little bit heavy Madison to Division. 16 minutes out to Montrose. 22 out to O'Hare. Once you get there, I-190 eastbound, westbound. That's pretty clear. On the Eisenhower, 39 minutes coming in from the Jane Addams, 21 in from Mannheim. Outbound, it's starting to slow down. Central to 17th. Might be some midday road work going on there. 23 minutes out to Mannheim, 41 minutes out to the Jane Addams. On the Stevenson, a little slow central to Kedzie inbound, not bad, 30 minutes coming in from I-355, 22 in from the Tri-State, clear sailing outbound. The Dan Ryan, 17 in, 12 minutes going back out. Route 394 to Sapa Lake Shore Drive, the Tri-State and the tollways all look good. A little slow through the work zone on Route 53, I-80's in good shape in Northwest Indiana, traveling well. Except for 80-94 as you approach Ripley. You've got some midday road work going on there as well. It's not a game. Illinois.com is our sponsor. Flashing lights on the roadside. It's the law to slow down and safely change lanes when possible. Keep emergency responders, work crews, and everyday drivers like you safe on the road. Move over. It's the law. It's not a game. 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
3: AccuWeather forecast for the rest of today. Plenty of sunshine, very hot and humid. A high of 97. We could break the record of 100 last reached in 1995. AccuWeather real field temperature is up to 105. Air quality alert in effect until midnight. Then this evening, clear to partly cloudy, warm and muggy, a low of 76. Tomorrow, sunshine mixing with some clouds. Remaining very hot and humid, a high again of 97. Real feels approaching 105. 88 degrees right now at O'Hare under mostly sunny skies. 87 at Midway. At the lakefront in Waukegan, sunny skies, 88 degrees. Kankakee, sunny, 86. Markets are mixed. The Dow is down 100 points. NASDAQ up 181. S&P 500 up 14. It's 11:21. And our top story this hour, after a long rescue effort, the body of a missing teenage swimmer was pulled from the chain of lakes. We'll have much more on this story coming up at 11:31. It's 11:21.
4: Nutrition for football players should emphasize not only macronutrients, but also micronutrients to maintain peak physical condition. I'm Dr. Nathaniel Jones from Loyola Medicine with Healthy Eating. Football players need vitamins and minerals such as calcium, iron, and vitamin D, which are vital for bone health and oxygen transport in the blood. Dairy products, leafy greens, and fortified foods can help meet these needs. 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For more information, go to loyolamedicine.org/nutrition. I'm Dr. Nathaniel Jones for News Radio 105.9 WBBM.
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4: Rob, it's a mixed picture on Wall Street right now, with some positivity after that report showed June inflation cooler than expected. Right now, the Dow is down 115, but the S&P is up 12, NASDAQ up 175. Crude oil futures rising on Mideast issues. That's putting a bit of a damper on things. Also, Big Blue is seeing big red. IBM shares sliding by the most in almost six decades, down about 25% right now after the company reported preliminary weaker than expected quarterly sales and blame customers shifting spending to AI chips and servers. And forget about matcha latte. The brand Yoshi is introducing what it calls the first matcha liqueur, made with ceremonial-grade matcha, oat milk, and a neutral grain spirit. It says it took 2 years to develop this product. With business at 23 and 53, and in the coming noon business hour, live from Bloomberg Newsroom, Denise Pellegrini, News Radio 105.9 WBBM.
3: 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The details and traffic and weather together coming up next. 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
3: It's 11:28, traffic and weather together on the 8s, and here's Brian Peck.
14: Getting pretty heavy on the Eisenhower. Looks like we've got some midday road work. Slow spots from Mannheim to Austin, inbound 39 minutes from the Jane Addams to the Jane Byrne Interchange. You're 21 in from Mannheim, 23 minutes going out to Mannheim, 41 minutes out to the Jane Addams. So Stevenson, little slow, Cicero to Kedzie, that's it. 28 minutes coming in from I-358. I-355, 20 minutes in from the tri-state. It's clear sailing outbound. On the Edens, looking pretty good. The Kennedy, 25 minutes in, 22 going back out. On the Dan Ryan, 17 in, 15 out. I-57 traveling well. The Bishop Ford, 13 minutes in. You're 17 minutes going back out. Route 394, DuSable Lakeshore Drive, the Tri-State, the Tollways, all look pretty clear and a little slow through the work zone on Route 53 in both directions. Otherwise, you're looking pretty good. 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
3: AccuWeather forecast for the rest of today. Plenty of sunshine, very hot and humid, a high of 97, an air quality alert in effect until midnight. Could break the record of 100, last reached in 1995. AccuWeather real field temperatures up to 105 degrees. Then tonight, clear to partly cloudy, warm and muggy at a low of 76. Tomorrow, sunshine mixing with some clouds, remaining very hot and humid, high again at 97. Those real field temperatures once again flirting with 105. Thursday, still hot and humid with some sunshine. The good news is could see an afternoon thunderstorm in spots, cooling things down somewhat. A high of 94 on Thursday, upper 80s along the lakefront. Once again, those real field temperatures near 100. Right now, we have 88 at O'Hare, 87 at Midway, 86 in Kankakee, 87 at the lakefront.
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3: It's 11:30. Good morning. I'm Rob Hart. 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
16: This is Nancy Hardy. The search for a missing swimmer on the Chain of Lakes ends with the discovery of a body.
17: I'm Mallory Vorbroker. 2 months after a woman was killed by officers in the northern suburbs, residents still want answers.
3: The Chicago Teachers Union responds to layoffs of CPS staff. The prosecution and defense in the Uvalde, Texas shooting case have common ground on at least one issue. Business. The markets are mixed. The Dow is down 130 points. NASDAQ up 212. S&P 500 up 19. 88 degrees right now at O'Hare under mostly sunny skies. It's 11:31. Topping our news at the half hour. The body of a teenager who disappeared in the waters of the Chain of Lakes was found after a lengthy rescue effort last night. The details from WBBM's Nancy Hardy.
16: The call came in at about 6 p.m. for a 15-year-old boy who had jumped off a boat to go swimming in Fox Lake and did not resurface. He did not have a life vest on, law enforcement says. The Marine Unit with the Lake County Sheriff's Office, State Conservation Police, and multiple fire agencies went out to search, and they deployed a drone. The Sheriff's Office says divers were in the water of Myers Bay for over an hour and a half before they recovered the boy's body. They have not yet released his identity. Nancy Hardy, News Radio 105.9 WBBM.
3: People protest. Testing the deadly shooting of a woman from Mundelein by police made their presence felt at a community meeting last evening.
17: Dozens of supporters and family members packed the Mundelein Village Board meeting, urging leaders to act after the police shooting death of 37-year-old Mary Alice Love. Love was killed on May 11th after officers responded to a 911 call reporting she was suicidal. The Mundelein Police Department released body cam video of the shooting. Love's mother told dispatchers her daughter suffers from bipolar disorder. Police say she approached officers armed with knives. Yolanda Harris spoke to board members during public comment.
18: I implore everyone in here that sits on this board to really think about the children that you have, the grandchildren, and if this were them, if this happened to you, do what's right. Bring justice.
17: Residents are calling for the officer who shot Love to be fired. The investigation continues. Mallory Vorbroker, News Radio, 105.9 WBBM.
3: Chicago Public Schools is laying off 162 employees from its central office and positions across the city. The numbers are divided nearly equally between the two groups. Chicago Public Schools trying to close a more than $730 million budget gap for the upcoming academic year. The layoffs are believed to provide about $18 million in savings. 63 of the workers affected are union members. The Chicago Teachers Union has issued a statement objecting to any layoff of bargaining unit employees, calling them valuable educators and support staff that will be needed in the upcoming school year. Inflation eased last month, but that progress could be reversed with the Trump administration's war with Iran heating up again.
19: Consumer prices fell 0.4% last month from May, the biggest monthly drop in 4 years. Year-to-year inflation also decreased to 3.5%. That's lower than many economists expected, but still well above the Federal Reserve's 2% goal. The costs of gas, clothes, and used cars all fell, but oil prices jumped yesterday as President Trump announced a new Strait of Hormuz blockade. Sagar Magani, Washington.
3: The former head of the Uvalde School District Police Department faces trial early next year on charges that he endangered the lives of students and staff at Robb Elementary School by not responding quickly enough to that shooting in 2022. ABC's Jim Ryan says the prosecution and defense can agree on at least one thing.
20: Attorneys for ex-Uvalde Schools Police Chief Pete Arredondo want 19 Border Patrol agents who were with him at Robb Elementary on May 24, 2022 to be compelled to testify at his trial. The district attorney also has sued to force the agents to appear. Her office says that testimony is crucial to both the prosecution and the defense.
3: 19 students and two teachers died in the attack. The gunman was killed by law enforcement more than an hour and 15 minutes after the incident began. Investigators in Jackson County, Mississippi are trying to build a timeline in the lead up to Nolan Wells' death on the 4th of July. The 18-year-old didn't return from a boating trip with friends to a remote island in the Gulf. His body was discovered several days later. This is ABC News Chief Investigative Correspondent Aaron Katursky.
21: It is now 10 days since Nolan Wells was last seen alive, and the mystery over his death is fueling speculation and mistrust. It's putting pressure on the authorities, but the sheriff told us he wants to be thorough, not fast. His parents are now planning a funeral for their son, which his mother, Christine, posted overnight. Does not feel real. She said all of her emotions are running together. And her post concluded, "We miss you so much, Nolan." It looks like that funeral is going to be early next week at one of the big convention centers here.
3: The Wells family has ordered an independent autopsy. Writer E. Jean Carroll has received more than $5 million in damages from President Trump for sexual abuse. Abuse and defamation. For Carroll, it's a wait that began long before her federal civil lawsuit went to trial in 2023. The writer first went public with her story in 2019, accusing him of assaulting her in a department store dressing room 3 decades ago. A jury unanimously concluded the evidence supported her claim. The Supreme Court cleared the way for Carroll to be paid when it rejected the president's appeal of the decision last month. It's 11:36.
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3: 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It's 11:38. Traffic and weather together on the 8th. And here's Brian Peck.
14: Looks like a lot of midday road work. Good day for it, although a little warm. Dan Ryan on the express lanes. Really heavy approaching 47th Street. This is midday road work. It's in the right lane right now. It's going to slow you down a couple of minutes in the express lane. So use the locals inbound on the Dan Ryan. They're moving okay. A little heavy from the Stevenson to Roosevelt, but you're in good shape. 2 minutes or 17 minutes from the merge into downtown, 15 minutes going back out. I-55 in Will County northbound getting really heavy past Reed Road in Braidwood. This is a reported crash we have. Southbound, you're doing okay so far. On the Edens, 15 minutes in, 15 minutes going back out. The Kennedy, 26 minutes in from O'Hare, 16 minutes in from the Edens Junction, 18 minutes out to Montrose, 24 out to O'Hare. I-190 eastbound, westbound, you're moving well. The Eisenhower, some midday road work going on. Slow spots from Mannheim to Austin, 39 minutes coming in from the Jane Addams, 21 minutes in from Mannheim. You're 21 minutes back out to Mannheim, 39 out to I-90. The Stevenson, moving okay, 28 minutes in from I-355 to DuSable Lakeshore Drive, 20 minutes in from the Tri-State. Clear going outbound. I-57's in good shape. The Bishop Ford inbound is fine. Outbound heavy from 130th through the Steel Bridge. Yeah, got that long-term road work there. 17 minutes going out. It is good on Route 394 northbound, southbound. You're moving okay. DuSable Lakeshore Drive, the Tri-State, and the tollways are moving well. Route 53's in good shape. Just a little slow through the work zone. And northwest Indiana eastbound still have some slow spots. Klein to the Indiana Toll Road. That's just midday road work there as well. Next traffic coming up, 11:48, News Radio 105.9 WBBM.
1: WBBM AccuWeather for the rest of today. Sunshine, very hot and humid, high 97. The record is 100 that was last reached in 1995. The AccuWeather real field temperatures could reach 105. Clear, uncomfortably warm and sticky tonight, though 76. Sunshine mixing with clouds tomorrow, remaining very hot and humid. The high again, 97, with real feels up to 105. Thursday, partly sunny, hot and humid. A thunderstorm in the afternoon, high 94, upper 80s at the lakefront. I'm AccuWeather meteorologist Joe Lundberg.
3: Right now in Chicago, we have 88 at O'Hare, 87 at Midway, 86 in Kankakee, 88 at the lakefront. Markets are mixed. The Dow is down 99 points. NASDAQ up 228. S&P 500 up 24. It's 11:41. Upgrades have been made to a special place in a popular Chicago park.
2: The Chicago Park District has cut the ribbon on a plaza surrounding the Giuseppe Garibaldi plinth located in Lincoln Park, northeast of Stockton Drive and LaSalle Drive. The completed project features new benches, pathways, and trees complemented with a new sculpture. Two plaques were placed in front of the monument, a dedication plaque from October of 1934 and another from this year. The 63-ton stone pedestal once held a statue of the 19th-century Italian general Giuseppe Garibaldi. It was erected in 1901. Carolina Garibe, News Radio 105.9 WBBM.
3: There's strong organized opposition to a proposed huge acquisition in the entertainment industry.
4: Earlier this year, the Justice Department gave the okay for Paramount to move forward with its $110 billion deal to merge with Warner Brothers. But now, 12 states, led by California, are asking a judge to stop the deal from going forward, alleging it violates antitrust law. The two companies had said they plan to finalize things this fall. Paramount will have to pay shareholders $650 million for every quarter after that the deal isn't resolved. Mike Dubusky, ABC News.
3: It's 11:42.
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3: The White House announcing it's reduced the size of two national monuments in Utah, undoing protections on lands viewed as sacred by some Native Americans. The move reduces the Bears Ears and Grand Staircase Escalante national monuments in southern Utah by about 90%. It comes as the administration, along with Republicans in Congress, aim to expand drilling rights, mining, and logging on public land. WBBM News Time, 11:46. It's time for sports, and here's Josh List.
29: Hi there, Caleb Williams. And the Summer Bulls fall short of the Jazz in Vegas last night, 80-63 in the final. But Wilson shines 19 points, 8 boards, 5 blocks, and an outrageous baseline dunk. And the Bulls play Washington tonight, but it's likely Wilson and top pick A.J. DeBonsa will sit out. They've proven enough to their teams in two games. In the World Cup Final Four, beginning today, France and Kylian Mbappe are favorites facing Spain and their phenom, Lamine Yamal, who just turned 19 years old yesterday. Kickoff at 2 o'clock, France and Spain. Tomorrow at 2, it's Argentina-England, and the final is Sunday. Pete Carl Armstrong's best All-Star memories don't always come while actually playing baseball.
5: I like sitting in my chair in the clubhouse and just talking to everybody, really. That was my favorite part about last year, was getting to eavesdrop or find myself in really fun little groups of people just chatting, really.
29: Carl Armstrong was 1-for-2 with a stand-up double as starting center fielder in last year's All-Star game. Now the Cubs star is part of the NL bench for the 96th MLB All-Star game tonight in Philadelphia. The three White Sox All-Stars are four first-timers. Even if 26-year-old first baseman Munetaka Murakami's competed in four All-Star games in Japan before tonight. Miguel Vargas is the first White Sox third baseman since Joe Creedy in 2008 to make an All-Star team. And there's rookie outfielder Tristan Peters, a last-minute injury fill-in to the AL squad. Former Sox pitcher in 22. 22-

0: 72 Cy Young runner-up Dylan Cease is on his first All-Star team, finally, and starts for the American League against hometown fan favorite, the Phillies' Christopher Sanchez. The American League leads the National League all-time with a record of 48-45-2. White Sox number one pick Rock Chalowski of UCLA signs his rookie deal, reports say with a record bonus of over $10 million. Josh Liss, News Radio 105.9 WBBM.
1: It's 11:48. 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And here's Brian Peck.
2: Got some police activity northbound I-55 in Will County. Heavy approaching Reed Road in Braidwood. This is earlier police activity. Looks like it's clearing out of the way. Heather, thank you for calling us up on the WBBM Mercedes-Benz of Hoffman Estates traffic tip line, 855-780 Road, southbound. Doing okay. The Dan Ryan, we've got some moving road work on the Stevenson in the express lanes. It's slow approaching the Stevenson on the Dan Ryan with that moving road work in the right lane. Couple minutes slower in the express lane. Stay in the local. 17 minutes coming in from the merge. 15 minutes going back out. Elsewhere on the Edens, you're 15 minutes either direction. The Kennedy, 26 minutes in from O'Hare. 16 in from the Edens Junction. 18 minutes out to Montrose. 24 out to O'Hare. By the way, inbound on the express lanes, about the same, so take your pick. On the Eisenhower, slow spots from Mannheim to Austin, 39 minutes coming in from the Jane Addams, 21 in from Mannheim, you're 21 back out to Mannheim, 39 out to I-90. The Stevenson, a little slow, Pulaski to Kedzie, 28 minutes coming in from I-355, 20 minutes in from the Tri-State, clear sailing going outbound. I-57's moving well, the Bishop Ford inbound is good, outbound slow through the work zone, 17 minutes going out to 80-94, Route 390. 94 to Sauble Lakeshore Drive, the Tri-State, and the tollways look good. Route 53, slow through the work zone. And in northwest Indiana, eastbound, you're still slow. Burr Street all the way out to Indiana Toll Road. Just some midday road work going on, slowing things down. 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
1: AccuWeather forecast for the rest of today. Plenty of sunshine, very hot and humid. A high of 97, the record of 100 last reached in 1995 in sight. AccuWeather real field temperatures at 105. We do have an air quality alert in effect until midnight. And then tonight, clear to partly cloudy, warm and muggy. Once again, a low of 76. Tomorrow, sunshine mixing with some clouds, remaining very hot and humid. A high once again of 97, those real field temperatures touching 105. 88 right now at O'Hare, 87 at Midway, 86 in Kankakee, Plainfield, sunny, 88, 88 at the lakefront. Markets are mixed. The Dow is down 124 points, NASDAQ up 236, S&P 500 up 24. It's 11:51.
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8: Your retirement plan should include more than money.
9: We also need enough purpose to be able to get up in the morning.
8: Financial planner Tony Orgorek in Buffalo, New York, says that's why some people continue to work for years after they become eligible for Medicare and Social Security.
9: But because of social interactions and the intellectual challenges they've got.
8: In other words, finding your why could be easier than saving money. I'm Rob Hart.
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1: It's 11:53, business news. The markets are mixed. The Dow down 82 points, the NASDAQ up 240, and the S&P 500 is up 26. Now from Bloomberg, here's Denise Pellegrini.
12: Rob, it's really a mixed picture on Wall Street with stocks fluctuating. There's some positivity on Wall Street after that consumer price report showed June inflation cooler than expected and by some measures even easing a bit. That means some investors are a little bit less worried the Fed will raise interest rates this month. Fed Chair Kevin Warsh, by the way, saying today he has no tolerance for elevated inflation. On the downside, crude oil futures have been rising today on events in the Middle East. Also, IBM shares sliding by the most in almost six decades. That's after the company reported preliminary weaker than expected quarterly sales, and it blamed consumers shifting spending to AI chips and servers. And that Michael Jackson movie keeps beating it as it tops one record after another. It has now surpassed the $1 billion mark at the global box office, making it the first biopic ever to do so, outgrossing Christopher Nolan's Oppenheimer, according to Rent Track. And Michael is also the highest grossing movie in Lionsgate history. That's igniting more speculation about a possible sequel, and that would be in spite of lawsuits and threatened lawsuits and accusations about Jackson's sex life. With business at 23 and 53, and in the coming noon business hour, from the Bloomberg Newsroom, Denise Pellegrini, News Radio 105.9 WBBM.
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3: Traffic and weather together and Brian Peck.
4: We've got road work slowing things down in northwest Indiana on 8094. You got slow spots from Klein Avenue all the way over to the Indiana Toll Road. And eastbound on I-94, long-term road work, heavy pass US 421 Michigan City to US 20 in Michigan City. That's in your left lane. Everything else in northwest Indiana moving well and things improving in Illinois as well. Next traffic coming up at 1208 News Radio 105.9 WBBM.
3: AccuWeather forecast for the rest of today. Plenty of sunshine, very hot and humid, a high of 97. We have 88 right now at 1159.
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3: Coming up next on the Noon Business Hour, last month's falling gas prices send inflation lower. We'll go inside the numbers. Prediction markets are getting more popular, but they could carry extra financial risk. Plus, a reversal from President Trump on implementing tolls in the Strait of Hormuz. The details coming up next from ABC News. Sports, France, and Spain square off in the World Cup. Major League Baseball's All-Star Game tonight in Philadelphia. Business, the markets are mixed. The Dow down 95 points. NASDAQ up 250. S&P 500 up 29. 88 degrees right now in Chicago under mostly sunny skies. Going up to a sunny 97 today. The AccuWeather real field temperatures will touch 105. ABC News is next. It's 12 o'clock.
5: From ABC News, I'm Michelle Franzen. A day after proposing a 20% toll on ships in the Strait of Hormuz, President Trump now backing away from the plan. While hosting Iraq's prime minister, the president says the U.S. should be paid for offering safe passage.
6: We're spending money, and so what we've done is we are going to be reimbursed for protection.
5: The key shipping waterway once again facing blockades, the U.S. and Iran tensions and strikes escalate. That's leading to higher oil and gas prices. Gas Buddy's Patrick DeHaan on the impact.
7: I do fully expect that the national average could get close to that $4 a gallon mark in the next week or 10 days.
5: An attorney for E. Jean Carroll says she's received more than $5 million as part of a civil judgment paid by Donald Trump.
8: 3 years after a jury found Donald Trump liable for sexually abusing and defaming E. Jean Carroll, her lawyer on Tuesday confirmed she received more than $5.6 million from the president. Trump has long fought to challenge the jury's finding, including unsuccessfully asking the Supreme Court to intervene, but a judge last week ordered that the money be transferred to Carroll after Trump fully exhausted his appeals. Carroll is still owed an additional $83 million from Trump for a separate defamation judgment, though Trump continues to appeal that case. Peter Harlambous, ABC News, New York.
5: One of the most popular minivans on the road now, the subject of a new investigation by the Federal Traffic Safety Administration.
9: NHTSA has opened a new probe into the airbags on the Honda Odyssey. The agency says airbags can deploy while the vans are in motion, leading to injuries, and that this could affect more than 800,000 Odysseys made between 2010 and 2017. NHTSA says they're currently conducting a technical review.
5: ABC's Mike DeBusky, Homeland Security Secretary Mark Wayne Mullen, directing law enforcement to temporarily halt vehicle stops in Maine following the fatal agent-involved shooting yesterday in Biddeford. A family friend confirming Johann Sebastian Guerra was the victim to ABC station WMTW. 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
3: 12:03 on Tuesday afternoon, July 14th. Good afternoon. Thanks for joining us. I'm Rob Hart. 90 degrees right now in Chicago. Feels like 94. Going up to a high temperature of 97 today. Plenty of sunshine, very hot and humid. The AccuWeather real field temperatures could touch 105. The details in the complete forecast from AccuWeather coming up in just a couple of minutes. Markets are mixed. Let's get the latest now on trading from Bloomberg and Denise Pellegrini.
15: Rob, it's a mixed picture on Wall Street as investors look at a report showing inflation a little bit tamer than some people thought, but at the same time, crude oil futures are rising. That's got investors worried. Dow down 68, S&P up 30, NASDAQ surging 260 points, and shares of Big Blue are seeing big red. IBM plunging the most since the 1960s. We'll take a look at why coming up on the Noon Business Hour. Back over to you, Rob.
3: Thanks, Denise. 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Prediction markets such as Kalshi and Polymarket might not be a good choice for average investors. We'll discuss why in our next segment. But first, consumer prices posted their biggest monthly decline in more than 6 years, as falling energy prices delivered an encouraging break from this year's inflation surge. Joining us to discuss is Diane Swonk, Chief Economist, KPMG in Chicago. Diane, thank you for joining us today. And let's explain the math of the most recent consumer price index report. The headline number, 3.5%, that is well below analyst expectations, but the price of gas is the real story here.
16: Exactly. We saw almost a 10% decline in the price of gas at the gas pump, and that helped to bring down the overall inflation data. Although it wasn't just energy alone, the underlying core, where you strip out energy and food prices, we saw that component was flat, and that was good news as well. We saw basically increases in things like airfare still going up, and sporting events got a big bump due to the World Cup during the month. But on the flip side of it, insurance costs, most notably for vehicle insurance, actually cooled quite a bit during the month. And that's something we're not sure can be sustained, because we know that motor vehicle and parts prices are going up quite rapidly, and the maintenance cost is going up quite rapidly as well, which means we could get sort of a secondary shock in the insurance markets due to that down the road. And of course, we know the good news is we take the win where we can get it, but that good news is somewhat fleeting with what's happening right now in oil prices.
3: Fed policymakers who are still trying to determine if they want to stand pat or raise interest rates to tamp down on inflation, they will look at the services sector. And what is that telling us?
16: So the underlying service sector did come in a little cooler, but is still too hot. It's still running above 3%, and that is way above anything we saw pre-pandemic. The good news is it cooled as well, because it has those insurance costs in it, and that helped to cool it down. But there's some things you sort of scratch your head and you say, is medical insurance really going down that much? I don't think so. So we're a little worried that you don't want to take too much in 1 month. The good news for the Federal Reserve is for the month of July, at the very end of July when they meet, we will not see a rate hike by the Fed. We did not expect one. The markets were starting to get ahead on that. But this doesn't take the rate hikes off the table entirely for the rest of the year, because inflation is still too hot. And we're 5 years in of it being too hot for a multitude of reasons. And Fed Chairman Warsh spoke today as well. And he was more Greenspan-esque in his speaking. He did not give a clear indication of where he thought rates would go, because he doesn't want to signal that. And that's, really appropriate in a very uncertain environment. You don't want to overpromise on either rate hikes or rate cuts when you're not sure where the next number will come up.
3: There are so many ways in which we can interpret the Consumer Price Index report and the overall battle against inflation. And you could talk about how things are improving or need work in various categories. But for the average person looking back 5 years, they look at the fight against inflation in terms of, I received a pay cut on an inflation adjusted basis, yep, even though my pay went up over the last 5 years.
16: Exactly. And that's what the problem is that prices have compounded, much like, you know, stock returns compound. So does inflation, and it's compounded faster many times than actual wages have compounded. And people losing that purchasing power has really had an effect. And that's some of the reason we saw some of the coolness we did as well. And that's because many low and middle income households are feeling very stretched. Talking to retailers across the board, they're saying, telling us that even some high income households, those that are earning around $100,000 or so, are moving into areas they didn't once go to get a better deal on prices. And so that really does show that this is stress to consumers. And price stability from the perspective of the Fed means that prices are no longer front of mind. And anyone who's walked through a grocery store knows that's certainly not the case today.
3: Diane Swonk, Chief Economist, KPMG in Chicago. Thank you for joining us today. 12:08, traffic and weather together on the 8s. And here's Brian Peck.
4: A little bit heavy on the inbound Kennedy, I should say. A little slow from Cumberland to Harlem and then North Avenue to Randolph. 23 minutes coming in from O'Hare. 15 minutes in from the Edens Junction. 21 going back out to Montrose. 30 minutes out to O'Hare. On the Edens, you're 15 minutes either direction. I-190 eastbound, westbound, looking pretty good. The Eisenhower, still a little bit heavy inbound with midday roadwork first to Austin. Slow through there. 38 minutes coming in from the Jane Addams. 20 minutes in from Mannheim. You're 17 back out to Mannheim. The Stevenson, a little slow. Pulaski to Kedzie. That's it. They're looking pretty good otherwise. Outbound from California to Cicero. After that, you're clear sailing. The Dan Ryan, 16 minutes in, 15 minutes out. I-57's moving well. The Bishop Ford, 13 minutes in, 17 out. A little slow through the work zone. To Sabal Lake Shore Drive, the Tri-State and the Tollways look great. Route 53, a little slow through the work zone. That's it. Next traffic coming up at 12:18. From the Metro Traffic Center, News Radio, 105.9 WBBM.
3: AccuWeather forecast for the rest of today. Plenty of sunshine, very hot and humid. A high today of 97. AccuWeather real field temperatures touching 105. 90 right now at O'Hare and Midway. At the lakefront, we have 90 degrees. Markets are mixed. The Dow is down 67 points. NASDAQ up 264 or 1%. S&P 500 is up 32. It's 12:10.
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3: Prediction markets are gaining popularity, but experts warn they can mislead investors by amplifying speculation, bias, and unnecessary financial risk. Joining us on the Village of Bedford Park business line, reminding you to bring your business home, is Mark Hulbert, investment columnist for the Wall Street Journal, Barron's, and MarketWatch.com, based in Washington. Mark, thank you for joining us today. And this is a very good conversation to have, because a week ago, around this time, we received that story from Politico came out that forced Graham Plattner, the Senate candidate in Maine, to suspend his campaign. And something very interesting happened right before that Politico story dropped. And that is, someone bought a lot of futures on one of the prediction markets that Plattner was going to suspend his campaign and soon, which means someone knew something before that story was published. And Mark, that really does reveal the problem that exists in most prediction markets. You're betting against someone who knows something and you don't.
17: You're absolutely right. And in fact, the insider trading to which you refer is just one of many problems that prediction markets have. I should acknowledge that the stock market and every other market around the world always has been subject to insider trading abuses. So that is not unique to prediction market. But what is unique to prediction markets is an additional problem, which is that the people with the most money can really affect the price of the underlying contract that you're betting on. So the underlying justification for why everyone has thought that prediction markets were a good guide to what may happen is that if you have a very diverse group of investors, none of whom have more influence than others, then the crowdsourced opinion of all of those people collectively will be more insightful than any one of us individually could have. But when you have that condition not met, which is to say what happens in the prediction markets when you have so-called whales, these huge traders that can swamp the market and affect the price, then you're really not betting against a crowdsourced opinion. You're betting against somebody who has a lot of money. And we all know that that doesn't mean that they have any particular insight.
3: And you bring up a very important point is that in you know, long before Kalshi and Polymarket, there was something called Predict It. And if you were one of those election prediction nerds way back when, Predict It was a pretty good resource for where you thought particular races were going. But then all of a sudden, people with a lot of money and a lot of time stepped up to the plate and they became whales on that particular service and began distorting the predictive and informational power that particular site had.
17: Absolutely. And it's the way I think of it is that popularity ended up being it was a curse, really, but because basically when it was not that popular and people were actually not swamping the market with huge whale-like trades, then you're quite right that these markets had perhaps more insight than any one of us individually. And early on, in fact, studies showed that they were more reliable than opinion polls, the Gallup or Harris or any of the other polls. But as soon as they became popular, people realized they could game the system, and people with a lot of money were especially able to game the system. And at that point, the prediction markets stopped losing some of their insight.
3: And we have to point out, too, that equities markets are heavily regulated by the Commodities Futures Trading Commission. And once again, you know, if you are trading on insider information, that's a felony. And I love to point this out, Mark. The long financial legacy of the movie Trading Places is something called the Eddie Murphy Rule. And that is, if you happen to come across stolen government information, like the crop report in the movie, you can't trade on it. That's against the law. And those rules don't exist on prediction markets right now.
17: Well, that's right. And that's one of the legislative and political battles that will have to be settled in coming months, because there's now so much money that is being traded on these prediction markets that I think politicians won't be able to turn a blind eye to the problem. And I don't see any theoretical reason for why prediction markets shouldn't be subject to the same regulations that, you know, the stock and bond markets should as well.
3: Mark Hulbert, investment columnist for The Wall Street Journal, Barron's, and MarketWatch.com, based in Washington. Thank you for joining us today. Coming up next, providing kids with honest conversations about money. That's 12:15.
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2: Speeds both inbound and outbound. The Edens looking good. 15 minutes in, 15 minutes out. The Kennedy, 26 minutes O'Hare into downtown. 16 minutes in from the Edens Junction. Pretty much the same in the Express, so take your pick. 21 minutes going out to Montrose, 32 out to O'Hare. I-190 eastbound and westbound traveling well so far. The Eisenhower, you're 40 minutes in from the Jane Addams, 19 in from Mannheim, 17 back out to Mannheim. Inbound on the Stevenson, traveling at normal speeds outbound. Little bit slow from Damon to Cicero. Clear sailing after that. I-55 in Will County is moving well. The Dan Ryan, 17 minutes in, 15 minutes going back out. Route 394, DuSable Lakeshore Drive, the Tri-State, and the Tollways all look pretty good. 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
3: AccuWeather forecast for the rest of today. Plenty of sunshine, very hot and humid. A high of 97, a record of 100. Last reached in 1995. That is in sight. AccuWeather real field temperatures up to 105. 90 right now at O'Hare and Midway, 89 at the lakefront. Markets are mixed. The Dow down 61 points. NASDAQ up 259. S&P 500 up 32. It's 1220.
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3: Parents, it's up to you to teach your young adult about the financial and life skills needed to thrive and be ready for that late night call for help, which often involves money. 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Ed, thank you for joining us today on the Noon Business Hour. Now, we've had these segments before where we talk about the ways in which parents can set their kids up for financial success when they go off to college or start living on their own. But there's another component to that, Ed, that we should probably go into, and that is the accountability follow-up once they are off on their own.
5: Yeah, Rob, this is such a great topic. And for those parents who have given their kids, right, the great financial training wheels and now find them off in college and they're doing well being on their own, those parents who may not have had the opportunity or time to spend it, don't give up on your kids, because ultimately, as you just outlined, this is a great opportunity to teach them real life lessons in terms of money 101. So when things are tight and you put your child under a spending plan and how they stick to it, that's where that follow-up and continual education can come in and really benefit that child over the long run.
3: And it seems like that it's an ongoing conversation. And part of that is, well, you may have exceeded that spending plan one weekend and that's suboptimal. But at the same time, if you come in below the number, you should say, hey, good job.
5: And that's a great point, because, again, we never want to see our kids fail, right? We want them to bubble wrap them and make sure they have good, happy, healthy lives. But ultimately, there's going to be coming a time in their life if they don't have that financial discipline where, you know, a credit card company may cut them off. Their house might be foreclosed. So learning those early lessons now in terms of repercussions for the behaviors that they aren't necessarily sticking to can go a long way in terms of, again, getting that codified into their head that, hey, look, if you go through your money in the week, maybe you're going to have to make some tough choices this week in terms of being able to go out and do things like that. So again, it's not a bad thing to have them bruise their elbows and skin their knees a little bit when it comes to finances, just to kind of get them on a good course.
3: And then just to go in depth here, how can you turn, backing yourself into a minor financial corner into a real lifelong lesson?
5: Yeah. And so, again, pain is not, you know, we learn from pain, right? Not necessarily from the positivity of things. So having your child create a spending plan, and we talk about this all the time on your show, a spending plan is important.

0: right, not a budget, but a spending plan. Have your child do a spending plan for their day-to-day college expenses, like the ancillary items. And so, again, and then have them stick to that budget, have them stick to that spending plan. But to your point, if you happen to do well, behave and behave well, and are able to manage your finances, reward them in one way or the other. It may not be direct finances, but also, again, we're trying to get that good financial stewardship embedded as soon as we can. And so, again, we're not having problems when the kids are in their 30s and their 40s, but they can deal with this today when they're on their own for the first time.
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2: Rob, stocks are somewhat higher, but the Dow is lagging. It is down 28 points right now. S&P jumping 35, NASDAQ skyrocketing 274, shares of IBM tumbling the most since the 1960s on weaker than expected quarterly sales. And United Airlines is rolling out a new economy row with extra legroom. We'll have more on that coming up. 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And for other commodities, let's check in with Kurt Kimmel at agmarket.net. Normal, Kurt.
3: Well, good afternoon, East. Midwest weather forecast shows a cool down and a chance of some showers going into the weekend. Yesterday's crop conditions report showed a slight improvement in the corn and soybean conditions, but overall limited export news has kept buyers on the sidelines. Corn futures 2 to 4 cents lower, soybeans 2 cents lower, but the wheat market's up 9 to 10 cents a bushel. Kirk Gimmel, agmarket.net.
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14: Reported crash. This is inbound on the Dan Ryan in the express lanes again. It's getting pretty heavy from Pershing to 31st with a reported crash in a lane. It's going to slow you down a couple minutes in the express lane. Stay in the locals. They're moving okay. 17 minutes in from the merge, 17 going back out. On the Edens, you're 15 minutes in, 15 minutes out. The Kennedy now, 28 minutes in from O'Hare, 35 minutes now going out. I-190 eastbound, westbound, looking pretty good. The Eisenhower, 41 in from the Jane Addams, 20 minutes in from Mannheim, 17 back out to Mannheim. Clear sailing on the Stevenson inbound, outbound, 22 minutes out to the tri-state. I-55 in Will County looks good. I-57's great. Next traffic, 1238 News Radio, 105.9 WBBM.
1: AccuWeather forecast for the rest of today. Plenty of sunshine, very hot and humid. A high today of 97. We could break the record of 100 set 31 years ago. We have 90 right now in Chicago at 1230.
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1: Good afternoon. I'm Rob Hart. These are the top stories on News Radio WBBM. Chicago Public Schools cuts jobs as it looks to fill a large budget hole. Members of the Supreme Court testify at congressional budget hearings. It's Travel Tuesday, enjoying a stunning view of Alaska from the water. Also on the travel front, United Airlines will guarantee passengers an empty middle seat for a price. Business, the markets are mixed. The Dow is down 21 points. The NASDAQ is up 277, 1%. The S&P 500 up 35. 90 degrees right now in Chicago, under mostly sunny skies. It's 1231, topping our news at the half hour. There's reaction from the Chicago Teachers Union to word of layoffs at the city's public schools. CPS says it's dropping 162 positions. 63 of those workers hold union status. In a statement, CTU voices its objection to any layoffs of members it calls valuable educators and support staff. Supreme Court Justice Amy Coney Barrett told lawmakers this morning that a sharp increase in threats is increasingly encroaching on the personal and family lives of members of the High Court.
16: They have required me to, my children, to think about and see things that children should not have to see or think about. One example is when threats to my life were particularly intense a few years ago around the time of the Dobbs leak. My security detail sent me home with a bulletproof vest, and I carried it into my house, put it into my bedroom, dropped it down on a table, turned around, and my 12-year-old son was standing in the doorway of my bedroom, and he wanted to know what it was and why I had it, and I didn't know how to respond because maybe I lack imagination, but I didn't expect that performing this service was going to put me in the position of explaining to my children what a bulletproof vest was and why I had to wear one.
1: Justice Elena Kagan also testified, calling for millions of dollars in funding to enhance Supreme Court security. It's 1232 as the Noon Business Hour continues, sponsored by FinishingChicago.com. Markets are mixed today. Joining us on the Noon Business Hour is Jim Welsh, macro strategist and portfolio manager at MacroTides.com.
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1: Are the markets responding to today's Consumer Price Index report?
18: Well, there's a sense of relief. Over the last week, John Williams and then yesterday Chris Waller gave speeches and presentations. And people interpreted it, Rob, like, oh, my God, these guys are

0: the, you know, ready to start hiking. And I read the speeches, and that's not what they said. What they did say is they expect inflation actually to moderate. But if it didn't, they would be prepared to react. And so I think the misread on those statements, you know, and then you get the CPI report. So it's kind of a sigh of relief here going on in terms of markets responding.
1: And of course, this is one data point of three, but will they all move in the same direction?
0: That's a good question. I think the PPI will be less positive than the CPI was. And then the PCE comes out on July 30th, which is a key report. And both Williams and Waller focused on core PCE. So I think that's where our attention should be, because that's what's really important to them. They expect it to moderate, but they're obviously going to have proof of that. And I think we will see inflation improve over the next 3 to 4 months.
1: And then looking at the three major indices today, S&P 500 up just a little bit, NASDAQ up 1%, and the Dow Industrials down just a fraction of a percent. But the NASDAQ moving up by 1%, is that another example of rotation?
0: Well, there's been tremendous rotation, as you know, Rob, over the last month or two. But I also think higher interest rates compress P.E. ratios. And so the better CPI news, removing maybe the risk that, or what people thought, see, the Fed could raise 2 or 3 times this year. I think that's in part why we're seeing a rebound in the semiconductors and the tech stocks. The Dow, of course, is down because of IBM, which is down over 20% in response to a poor outlook.
1: And then we do have earnings season underway, and as you pointed out, that IBM is really wearing the hair shirt today. But we do have some bank reports out, starting with Goldman Sachs. They're up 8%. They beat earnings today. And then we also have numbers out from J.P. Morgan Chase and Bank of America. And what are the banks telling us?
0: Well, they're telling us that the economy's in pretty decent shape. That the trading business that all these companies have has been profitable and doing well given the market environment that we've seen. And again, I think it's a plus for the overall market. Historically, when financials are doing well, and I also toss in the advanced decline line, Rob, made a new high just last Friday. And that, to me, from a technical standpoint, is another sign that the underlying strength in the market is healthy. And that means that corrections are more likely to be somewhere in the 3 to 7% range as opposed to something more serious. So the financials, the 80 line are all suggesting that, yeah, we may see a dip in the not too distant future. It's not likely to be that severe.
1: And in some ways, it's taking us back to where we were in March when the Iran war began, where it did create volatility. It did create uncertainty about energy prices, and it caused inflation to certainly heat up. And that could be a potential problem for the Fed down the line. But just as that conflict began during earnings season, it sounds like corporate earnings could potentially speak with a louder voice going forward.
0: I think so. Again, it reflects that the economy is in decent shape. As I've noted, we have a 6% budget deficit. AI spending is about 1.7% of GDP. The tax cut added about 0.7%. The wealth effect, when you add all those things up, yeah, there is a cost of living squeeze on the bottom 30% of wage earners, but they don't represent a huge proportion of consumer spending. So those other factors are what's really continuing to drive the economy. And I think that's why the market has overall, you know, been able to hold up in the face of higher oil prices when that occurred.
1: Jim Welsh, macro strategist and portfolio manager, MacroTides.com in San Diego. Thank you for joining us today. Coming up next in Travel Tuesday, planning a memorable cruise to Alaska and how you really need to change your packing game. We'll talk about that next. It's 1237.
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6: It's 12:38. 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And here's Brian Peck.
7: Got a crash inbound on the Dan Ryan. It's in the express lanes from Pershing to 35th. Getting pretty heavy there. This crash is in a lane 2 minutes slower in the express lane. So stay in. The locals are moving much better. 18 minutes from the merge into downtown. Looking at 18 minutes to get out as well. Also on I-80, really getting heavy westbound from I-57 to Harlem. This is midday road work you've got going on there. Otherwise, you're looking pretty good. Eastbound is moving okay, but you are a little slow from Chicago Street to Larkin westbound as well as you get through Joliet. Elsewhere on Route 53, slow road work going on in both directions. In the right lane, you're slow going by Algonquin Road in both directions. Elsewhere, you're okay. The Eden's traveling well. The Kennedy, 28 minutes coming in, 35 going back out. The Eisenhower does have some road work, 44 minutes coming in from the Jane Adams, 23 in from Anaheim. You're 17 minutes going out. Clear inbound on the Stevenson, outbound 26 minutes out to the Tri-State. Next traffic, 12:48, News Radio, 105.9 WBBM.
6: AccuWeather forecast for the rest of today. Plenty of sunshine, very hot and humid, a high of 97. We could break the record of 100 last reached in 1995. AccuWeather real field temperatures up to 105. 90 at O'Hare under mostly sunny skies. Markets are mixed. The Dow is down 62 points. The NASDAQ is up 268 or 1%. The S&P 500 is up 32. It's 1240.
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6: 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Ilana, thank you for joining us today on the Noon Business Hour. And come Monday, I will be on the opposite end of your country in Vancouver as the Hart family gets ready to cruise up to Alaska. And one thing I have discovered, and I would imagine a lot of Alaska cruisers have felt the same way, is that you're packing for an Alaska cruise as opposed to the Caribbean at this time really is a moving target. You really don't know what to expect weather-wise when you're cruising to Alaska.
9: It is so challenging. And first of all, I am so excited for you that you're actually going to be leaving out of Vancouver. What a great city, but an amazing cruise. You are right. I have heard from people, they find Alaska cruise packing to actually be the hardest of like any cruise.
6: And like a lot of people who are getting ready for that Alaska cruise, I have set up weather alerts for Ketchikan and all the cities along the route. And depending on the time of day, you are dressing for 40s, you are dressing for 60s, you are prepared for rain.

0: We went into the, I had to pull all the kids' hats and gloves out of storage then because we're bringing those along. And is that the most challenging part about preparing for an Alaska cruise, is being ready for the unpredictable weather, but also being ready for some of the rustic conditions along your, where at some of the cruise stops?
1: Yeah, absolutely. You want to be warm. You want to be comfortable. You don't want to be wet. And like you said, you can have practically every type of weather condition in one day. It's very unpredictable. Something that we found, though, was really important was to have like a rain jacket with a hood, because you can always wear layers underneath, like a long sleeve t-shirt and then maybe a fleece sweatshirt, and you could take those off throughout the day, but at least if it does rain, you are prepared.
0: And of course, unlike a Caribbean cruise, where if you're going to Cozumel or maybe to the Bahamas, the only thing you could see out the window is maybe another cruise ship or an oil tanker or something like that. But this time, you're going to see fjords and glaciers from the cruise ship. So what are some pro tips for people who may be going on this cruise so they can really get the most out of the sightseeing experience on the Alaska cruise?
1: Yeah, it is really amazing, especially when you're going through the Inside Passage like you are and like many people are. You will actually see the sights on both sides. Something that I do suggest is that everybody brings a pair of binoculars, even if it's a simple, inexpensive travel binocular that's quite light. You will actually use it because you might just see some bears even walking along the coast. You will definitely see some sea lions, and you might even see some whales. So definitely just to keep your eye out on the water, because the wildlife is there.
0: And then, of course, you are still in the United States when you're in Alaska. So what are some things you need to know when it comes to your cell phone plan, especially if you don't want to get dinged for international roaming? Because there are more content partnerships today than there were 10 or 15 years ago. So how can you make sure that you can use your phone, take pictures, possibly send them to friends without getting hit with overseas roaming charges?
1: Well, I guess in your case, I am Canadian, so it's a little different for me. But while you're in the ports that are part of the United States, that would still be part, I think, of most people's plans. But of course, on the cruise ship, unfortunately, our phones do not work. So you would have to get the cruise Wi-Fi plan, or you can get some of the different cruise eSIMs that have actually started to pop up over the last year. So some of them include GigSky. There's also Sailie that has a new cruise eSIM plan. So I do suggest, if you want to save a little money on the cruise Wi-Fi, that you do look into those to see if they fit for you.
0: Or you can do what I do, Ilana. This is my goal, and that is, if you're out of American cell phone range, just enjoy the blissful ignorance and be alone with your own thoughts and just watch the water as it goes by.
1: Absolutely. I like the idea of disconnecting.
0: Ilana Schatauer, founder and content creator for the YouTube channel Life Well Cruised and LifeWellCruise.com in Montreal. Thank you for joining us today. Join us at this time tomorrow for Personal Finance Wednesday. And still to come, a new Economy Plus option at United involving the middle seat. We'll talk about that next. It's 12:40.
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13: Still have a crash inbound on the Dan Ryan in the express lanes, 47th to 35th. Getting really heavy there because your two left lanes are down, and then an earlier crash at 31st, so kind of double trouble there. Thank you, Maggie, calling us up on the WBBM Mercedes-Benz of Hoffman Estates traffic tip line, 855-780 Road. They're about 3 minutes slower. Staying the locals, they're 18 minutes going in and 18 minutes going out. Also on the Kennedy, the express lanes are closed now for maintenance. They'll reopen at 1:30 this afternoon, starting to get a little heavier. 35 in from O'Hare, 38 going back out. Everything else is moving okay. Next traffic, 12:58, News Radio, 105.9 WBBM.
0: AccuWeather forecast for the rest of today. Plenty of sunshine, very hot and humid, a high of 97. Could break the record of 100, last reached in 1995. We have 90 right now at O'Hare, mostly sunny. Markets are mixed. The Dow is down 66 points. NASDAQ up 274. S&P 500 up 32. It's 12:50.
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0: United Airlines is reconfiguring some aircraft to offer a premium economy option with guaranteed empty middle seats and extra personal space. Joining us on the Village Bedford Park business line, reminding you to bring your business home, is Ken Goldstein, President, KJG International Consulting in Chicago. Ken, thank you for joining us today on the Noon Business Hour. And any creature comfort can be available to you on the aircraft, but it comes with a price.
15: Well, in a sense, it does. First off, this is not going to happen until this fall. These aren't these new Airbus extra long range aircraft. These are a single aisle new aircraft coming on board that United is bringing. It's kind of following, or you use what you call the Euro business style seating, where you basically have the window and the aisle with the middle seat blocked out. What United's going to do is put a table top on the cushion, so this way the middle seat can be used by either the window seat person or the aisle person, and this way they get to keep the middle seat free for the people on board. It's kind of a way to attract more people there. You got to remember, these aircraft will be replacing the older 757 aircraft that United has been using on either flights from the East Coast to closer European destinations like Ireland, maybe some Spain or Scandinavia, or those that are going from Chicago to the West Coast, San Francisco and Los Angeles, on an hourly basis. So these are the things that they're going to be doing with it.
0: Now, does this mean that, is that middle seat, is that blocked out entirely? And if so, why not just remove it completely? Or does that mean the middle seat can remain if United wants to sell it?
15: No, the United seats, the seat's going to be there, and they're not necessarily going to sell it. It's a marketing ploy to get more people to fly kind of like a premium business or premium economy to follow suit there. The one who's kind of started some of this is Delta in the United States. And again, this is not going to happen, as I said, till the fall. The back of the aircraft, you will still have the three seats for the economy people going there. But again, this is the airlines are going more towards a premium service, if you will. There'll be some premium thing is they'll be able to get up and there'll be a snack bar, if you will, on some of these aircraft going in there. Delta is doing the same thing. They're going to modify these new 787s coming into their service. And just basically two-thirds of the aircraft is going to be a premium service. One thing you can think about, Air New Zealand, for example, on these longer-range single-aisle aircraft, you can block out the entire thing. In this way, they have three seats, which become a sleeper thing for people who want to use that.
0: Ken Goldstein, President, KJG International Consulting in Chicago. Thank you for joining us today on the Noon Business Hour. It's 12:53, business news from Bloomberg, and here's Denise Pellegrini.
16: Rob, shares of Chicago-based United Airlines are lower after it made that announcement you were just talking about to roll out the new economy row with extra legroom. And overall, stocks are mixed after a report showed inflation tamer than expected. Dow is down 71 points, but the S&P 500 is up 33 and the NASDAQ is surging 277. IBM shares tumbling the most since the 1960s after the company blamed a quarterly sales miss on consumers and customers shifting to chips and servers instead. And Lucid shares halted after a report said the EV maker is weighing a possible bankruptcy or other options. With business at 23 and 53, live from Bloomberg Newsroom, Denise Pellegrini, News Radio 105.9 WBBM.
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0: 12:58, traffic and weather together on the 8s, and here's Brian Peck.
24: Still have a crash inbound on the Dan Ryan in the express lanes, getting really jammed from 47th to 35th now in two left lanes. You're at least 5 minutes slower in the express. Stay in the locals. They're doing okay. 18 minutes in, and you're 18 minutes going back out. The Eden's traveling well. The Kennedy, 35 minutes in, 38 going back out. The express lanes are closed until 1:30. And on the Eisenhower, 46 in from the Jane Addams. You're 25 in from Mannheim, 23 back out to Mannheim. Next traffic, 108 News Radio, 105.9 WBBM.
0: AccuWeather, the forecast for the rest of today. Plenty of sunshine, very hot and humid. A high of 97, a record of 100 in danger today. We have 90 right now at 12:59.
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0: Thanks for joining us for the Noon Business Hour. 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Coming up in the next half hour, Mayor Johnson's public housing appointments hit a speed bump.
25: This is Andy Dane. A busy street in Wicker Park will look a little different once again this year.
0: Plus, two Supreme Court justices testify in Capitol Hill about the High Court's budget request for security. ABC News is next. Sports, France and Spain square off in the World Cup, and the All-Star Game is tonight in Philadelphia. Business, markets are mixed. The Dow down 65, NASDAQ up 280, S&P 500 up 33. ABC News is next. It's 1 o'clock.
26: From ABC News, I'm Michelle Franzen. On Capitol Hill, Supreme Court Justices Amy Coney Barrett and Elena Kagan testifying today before House and Senate committees about the budget request for next year. It calls for $228 million, including a 10% increase for security. Justice Kagan telling lawmakers,
27: aside from annual inflationary increases, recent growth in the court's budget has been almost entirely for security expenses.
26: Justice Barrett explained she and her colleagues are receiving a wide variety of threats.
28: Many of us, me included, have received threatening anonymous deliveries designed to intimidate and harass us.
26: Justice Barrett testified at the time of the Dobbs decision leak, she was given a bulletproof vest to take home by her security detail. More strikes in the Middle East and sirens sounding in Bahrain as Iran fires drones and missiles. A U.S. official confirms U.S. forces are conducting new airstrikes in Iran. The official said the airstrikes had been underway the last few hours. Earlier today, President Trump says the U.S. will now not charge a toll in the Strait of Hormuz after suggesting the safe passage 20% fee yesterday. Here's ABC's Karen Travers.
29: This is a significant reversal. And of course, we saw gas oil prices go up since the president announced this threat yesterday to charge the 20% toll on ships going through the Strait of Hormuz. He said they would be doing it to give safe passage, but there was clearly backlash in the region.
26: The sister of the late Senator Lindsey Graham this hour, Darlene, will be sworn in as interim senator of South Carolina. She'll serve out the 71-year-old's remaining term until January. A special election in August will decide which candidate will run for a new term. France is marking Bastille Day earlier today in Paris. A military parade celebrating the holiday of the key prison uprising that sparked the French Revolution. Those celebrations continuing as a semi-final World Cup match between France and Spain kicks off from Dallas Stadium. You're listening to ABC News.
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0: It's 1:03 on Tuesday afternoon, July 14th. Good afternoon. Thanks for joining us. I'm Rob Hart. 91 degrees right now in Chicago under mostly sunny skies. Feels like 95. Going up to 97 today. Plenty of sunshine. Very hot and humid. We could break the record of 100 last reached in 1995. AccuWeather, the real field temperatures could hit 105. The heat wave is here. The details in the five-day forecast coming up at 1:15. Also, some road work on the Bishop Ford. Tell you about that in traffic coming up in 5 minutes. Our top local story on News Radio WBBM. Mayor Brandon Johnson's attempt to reassert control over the board that oversees public housing in Chicago hit a roadblock as aldermen shut down his attempt to put three new people on that board. The story from WBBM political editor Jeff Buckles.
7: These CHA nominations are not an emergency.
8: And Southside Alderwoman Pat Dowell successfully argued that the mayor's use of what's intended to be an emergency procedure to make those appointments was an abuse of council rules.
7: We cannot allow this pattern to continue.
8: The mayor's been battling over the CHA for more than a year when he tried to make retired alderman Walter Burnett its president, only to be blocked by the feds. When the agency hired a different president, the mayor dismissed the board's chairman, and aldermen have put off two other nominees.
9: There are members of the city council that are more interested in politicking than actually doing their job.
8: Housing committee chair and mayoral ally Byron Sigcho-Lopez said people living in CHA properties deserve better. Northwest Side alderwoman Samantha Nugent says aldermen do too.
10: It's important that the administration puts some thought into the nominees and socializes it with council and builds collaboration versus shoving these things down our throat.
8: We're at City Hall. Jeff Buckles, News Radio 105.9. 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
0: In Northwest Indiana, murder charges have been filed against a 45-year-old man for the murder of a 34-year-old from Gary. Juan Alberto Camarillo was accused of killing Frank Haney on Sunday evening. Officers responded to the 5700 block of West 6th Avenue in Gary, where they found Camarillo, who was arrested after witnesses interviews along with video and forensic evidence was reviewed. Camarillo is facing seven charges, including murder, attempted murder, intimidation, and criminal recklessness. If convicted, he faces up to 135 years in prison. Those driving through the Wicker Park neighborhood will need to adjust their routes starting next month.
25: First Ward Alderman Daniel Espada taking to social media to make the announcement.
11: You may remember last year, tens of thousands of you came out to join us for Meet Me on Milwaukee, where we opened up this street to all people.
25: No vehicles were allowed on Milwaukee between the Damon and North intersection and Ashland Avenue on three separate Sundays. Pedestrians, cyclists, and more got free rein of the busy roadway. LaSpada says Meet Me on Milwaukee is making a 2026 comeback. Similar shutdowns are scheduled for the last Sundays of August, September, and October. Organizers also say the August and September events will run later this year until 6 p.m., giving residents more time to explore, check out Wicker Park shops, and maybe even stay for dinner. Andy Dane, News Radio, 105.9 WBBM.
0: Doctors in Chicago have performed the first known quadruple organ transplant involving retransplanted lungs.
12: Surgeons at Northwestern Medicine performed a double lung, liver, and kidney transplant on Elizabeth Worrell, a 36-year-old mother who was diagnosed with cystic fibrosis when she was 11 years old. She previously had a double lung transplant in 2017 before getting sick in January and eventually being diagnosed with a severe form of chronic rejection. She arrived in Chicago on a ventilator and on life support.
1: I didn't know that this had never been done before I went in to do it. Not that it would have changed my mind, but it probably would have scared me a lot more.
12: Wuerl is from Iowa and will reunite with her son on July 17. Mallory Vorbroker, News Radio 105.9 WBBM.
0: A historic Chicago weather bell in the loop is being restored.
13: Isn't it wonderful to sort of look up and see the weather bell aglow and remember how things once were?
14: Ward Miller with Preservation Chicago says he was excited to hear that the historic weather bell at the Rector Building at Clark and Monroe is coming back to light up the loop once again.
13: This is a very large bell. It's sort of with an acrylic shell, also metal, and lit from what appears to be like sort of a neon-like component behind.
14: The bell is part of a sign that once alerted Chicagoans of changes to weather conditions before the age of cell phones. It also included a digital clock. It hasn't worked in years, but that will soon change as the device undergoes a renovation.
13: Each one that we save really contributes to the fabric of the street and the character of the street, and I think that's so important to remember, and we hope the weather bell will, of Bell Federal Savings, formerly Bell Federal Savings, will continue to be at this corner for many decades to come.
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0: 108, traffic and weather together on the 8s. Good afternoon, Neil Fiorito.
15: Hi, good afternoon, Rob. We begin the drive in Naperville. Some delays continue on Ogden on either side in spots between Aurora Road and Jefferson Avenue. Had a crash there. Delays were really rough at one time. It looks like it's starting to thin out there. Maybe the crash is getting cleared from the roadway. We appreciate the heads up from Ann on the WBBM Mercedes-Benz of Hoffman Estates traffic tip line. That's 855-780 Road. Maybe if you want to avoid Ogden for now, again, between Aurora and Jefferson, get over to Route 59 and you can use that instead. Out of the expressways, we have a crash on the Eisenhower inbound, some road work as well at Harlem. Crash is on the left shoulder. Appreciate the call, Chris. You're about 46 in on the Eisenhower from I-90, 25 in for Mannheim. Headed down on the I-23 to Mannheim Road. On the Edens, you're in good shape on both sides. The Kennedy pretty heavy either way. Close to 40 minutes to and from O'Hare. No express lanes. They are closed for midday maintenance until about 1:30. Stevenson outbound, brake lights take you from Damon to Cicero, 26 to the Tri-State, 34 to the Veterans Tollway, inbound you're fine. Crash on the Dan Ryan getting cleaned up inbound in the express at 35th. You want to avoid the express lanes for right now. You're going to save about 7 minutes in the locals, 18 minutes to drive in from the merge and 18 on the way out. I-57, the Bishop Ford, not too bad. Tollways are looking decent for right now. Over in the southwest suburbs, you have some delays because of midday road work. If you're on I-80, westbound from 57 over to Harlem, nothing major in northwest Indiana. From the Metro Traffic Center, next report, 118, News Radio 105.9, WBBM.
0: AccuWeather forecast for the rest of today. Plenty of sunshine, very hot and humid, a high of 97. Could break the record of 100, last reached in 1995. AccuWeather real field temperatures up to 105. We have an air quality alert in effect until midnight. And then tonight, clear to partly cloudy, warm and muggy, a low of 76. Tomorrow, sunshine mixing with some clouds, remaining very hot and humid, a high again of 97, real field temperatures approaching 105. 91 at O'Hare under mostly sunny skies. 91 in Lake Forest. At Midway, we have 92 degrees. Glenview, 92. The markets are mixed. The Dow is down 35 points. NASDAQ up 287 or 1%. The S&P 500 is up 36. It's 110.
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0: Disturbing video online has resulted in a North Suburban Winthrop Harbor man being sent to prison.
3: This month, a judge sentenced 58-year-old Trent Schneider to 3 years and 2 months in federal prison after a jury last year convicted him of making a true threat in interstate commerce to injure a person. The Department of Justice says Schneider last October posted a video of himself saying he was getting lots of guns so he could kill doctors, lawyers, judges, and police. Schneider in the video also called for President Trump to be executed. 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
0: People who live in Wisconsin are being encouraged to protect themselves against mosquito bites to avoid illness after the state's Department of Health Services announced their first activity this year against West Nile. Mosquitoes collected in Milwaukee County tested positive for the virus. A wild bird from Bayfield County also tested positive, but no human cases have been reported in Wisconsin so far this year. It's 1:13. The heat is here. The details in the 5-day forecast from AccuWeather next.
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0: 1:15, the 5-day forecast from AccuWeather, sponsored by Four Seasons Heating, Air Conditioning, Plumbing, Sewer, and Electric. And here's meteorologist Brian Thompson.
26: Rob, we will have a good deal of sunshine through the rest of this afternoon. It is going to be quite hot and humid. A high of 97 should come up just short of the record of 100 last set in 1995. AccuWeather real field temperatures, though, into the triple digits at times this afternoon. Clear to partly cloudy, warm and muggy tonight, a low of 76. It will stay very hot and humid tomorrow. Sunshine, a mix of some clouds. High again, about 97. Real field temps again into the triple digits. Still hot and humid Thursday. Some sun. There could be an afternoon thunderstorm in some spots. A high of 94. High of 91 on Friday. A hot and humid day with a chance for a thunderstorm, especially during the afternoon. And kind of the same story even into Saturday. Highs still close to 90 with sun and some clouds. And again, the chance for an afternoon thunderstorm. Right now, it's 91 degrees at O'Hare, 92 at Midway, 93 in Albany Park. It's 84 at the lakefront, going up to 97 this afternoon. I'm AccuWeather meteorologist Brian Thompson.
0: 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Time to get $7,000 off XT5s at Heritage Cadillac of Lombard. It's time for sports, and former White Sox ace Dylan Cease starts for the American League against Christopher Sanchez in the National League in the 96th All-Star Game tonight in Philadelphia. Three Sox in the AL bench, Mutataka Murakami, Miguel Vargas, and Tristan Peters. Cubs outfielder Pete Crow Armstrong on the NL bench. And last night's Home Run Derby, St. Louis outfielder Jordan Walker hit six straight home runs in the final round atop Philly and ex-Cub Kyle Schwarber. The White Sox resume play on Friday in Toronto. Top draft pick Rock Chalowski reportedly gets $10.5 million as signing bonus from the Sox. He went 1-1 in Saturday's draft. The NL wildcard leading Cubs rest until hosting Minnesota on Friday night. Bulls top pick Caleb Wilson scored 19 points last night, but will likely rest when the team plays the Wizards tonight in the Las Vegas Summer League. In less than an hour, undefeated France faces Spain in a heavyweight World Cup semifinal match in Arlington, Texas. Today is Bastille Day in France. Defending champion Argentina plays England in the second semifinal tomorrow. The Fire introduced legendary Polish striker Robert Lewandowski at a press conference this afternoon. He could debut for the Fire as soon as Thursday's home game with Vancouver. The Sky hosts Seattle tomorrow morning at Wintrust Arena, though veteran guard Skylar Diggins remains out with what the team is calling a knee injury. Across the Atlantic, Scottie Scheffler prepares to defend his title at the 154th British Open, which begins Thursday at Royal Birkdale. That's sports at 16 and 46 past each hour and whenever stories break. It's 118, traffic and weather together on the 8, sponsored by Blue Cross and Blue Shield of Illinois, and here's Brian Peck.
2: Problems on the expressways. Yeah, that's good. I'll take that as a compliment anytime, Rob. We have a couple of issues on the expressways and along the rails, too. Let's start there on CTA. Service on the yellow line suspended. A collision with a vehicle. Shuttle buses have been requested to get you between Skokie and Howard to provide that connecting service for you. Another option, the number 97 bus. But again, CTA service on the yellow line suspended for right now. On the expressways, wide open on the Edens either way. Kennedy inbound just about 45 from O'Hare, 30 off the junction. Outbound starting to jam up from the Jane Byrne interchange to Harlem Avenue, a crash blocking at least a lane. IDOT reminds you to move over. It's the law. It's not a game. You're about 25 out to Montrose, 45 to the airport, and no express lanes. They are down until about 1:30 for midday maintenance. Looking at the Eisenhower coming inbound, really jam-packed from Mannheim to Harlem Avenue. That's some road work making its way through, and you're also looking at

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3: AccuWeather forecast for the rest of today, right now. Plenty of sunshine, very hot and humid, a high of 97. We could break the record of 100 last reached in 1995. AccuWeather real field temperatures up to 105. We have an air quality alert in effect until midnight. And then this evening, partly cloudy, warm and muggy, a low of 76. And then tomorrow, sunshine mixing with some clouds, remaining very hot and humid, a high again of 97, real fields touching 105. Right now we have 91 at O'Hare, mostly sunny, 92 at Midway, 89 at the lakefront, and in Hyde Park, 86 degrees. Markets are mixed. The Dow is down 17 points, NASDAQ up 284 or 1%, and the S&P 500 is up 37. It's 120. And our top story this hour, a new lawsuit filed against the Illinois Department of Corrections, saying they were subjected to what they call dungeon-like conditions while inmates at prisons in the state. Well, much more on this story coming up at 1:31. The police busy at a series of weekend concerts in Indiana.
4: 3 days of fish concerts in Hamilton County, Indiana, north of Indianapolis, led to 5 arrests for significant drug dealing or possession. Police say they found all kinds of drugs, psychedelic mushrooms, meth, LSD, heroin, fentanyl, and more. The cops say they also found some people with outstanding warrants, including one who has a warrant out for failing to register as a sex offender. There were around 20,000 people at each fish show in Noblesville, and the cops admit most of them were law-abiding. Cisco Cotto, News Radio 105.9 WBBM.
3: 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Former Google interns and best friends Natalie Delvalle and Maya Mata have bet their savings on the shop that makes the frozen yogurt with fresh fruit and syrup. They started by selling the independent brand out of their apartment for months before opening a location at the Latina Sweat Project on 16th and Morgan. A yoga studio there offers classes in Pilates, dance, and yoga. It's open from 5 p.m. to 9 p.m. Monday through Friday, and then 1 to 9 on weekends while they work at a permanent storefront, which is set to open in Lincoln Park later this fall. Markets are mixed. The details and business news from Bloomberg in 60 seconds. It's 1:22.
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3: It's 1:23 business news. The markets are mixed. The Dow is down 13 points. NASDAQ up 291 or 1%. The S&P 500 is up 38. Now from Bloomberg, here's Denise Pellegrini.
8: Rob, some positivity for stocks, especially tech. That's after consumer prices declined in June for the first time in 6 years, and a key gauge of underlying inflation was little changed. On a more sobering note, IBM shares sliding by the most in at least 58 years. Company reporting preliminary second quarter sales short of expectations, attributing the miss to customer shift.

0: shifting spending to chips and servers amid AI-fueled shortages. In the auto industry, Lucid, according to sources, working with restructuring advisors. Shares plunging today. Report on the EV maker says options on the road ahead include taking the company private or filing for Chapter 11 bankruptcy protection. And addressing the story, Lucid says the rumors are completely false. And Chicago-based United Airlines to roll out a new economy row feature. This will be a row of economy seats with extra elbow room and access to a shared table on 50 Airbus aircraft. That's in addition to the extra legroom already in Economy Plus. The middle seat in Economy Plus rows will be replaced with a shared table for passengers in aisle and window seats. With business at 23 and 53, from the Bloomberg Newsroom, Denise Pellegrini, News Radio 105.9 WBBM.
1: We have a crash in the Kennedy. Traffic and weather together coming up next. It's 125.
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1: 128, traffic and weather together on the 8s, and here's Neil Fiorito.
14: Traffic remains heavy on the Kennedy outbound from the Jane Byrne interchange to Harlem Avenue because of a crash that just cleared. All lanes are open for you. 27 to Montrose, 45 to the airport. You're about 45 in as well. No express lanes. They are set to reopen here over the next several minutes. We will keep you posted. On the Eisenhower inbound, road work cleared and a crash at Harlem Avenue. Still heavy for Mannheim. 51 in from I-90, 33 in from Manheim to downtown. Going out to Manheim, 37, 55 to the Jane Addams. On the Stevenson, delays outbound 35 minutes, about 30 minutes in. Now a crash on the Dan Ryan in the express lanes inbound at 31st. Had one a bit ago at 35th. That's gone. A new one here at 31st. Now you have two left lanes blocked. Again, express lanes of the Dan Ryan at 31st. Avoid the express. Stick with the local lanes for now. You're 23 in and 20 to drive out. Next report coming up at 1:38 on News Radio 105.9 WBBM.
1: AccuWeather forecast for the rest of the day. Plenty of sunshine, very hot and humid, a high of 97. We could threaten the record of 100 last reached in 1995. The AccuWeather real field temperatures up to 105. An air quality alert remains in effect until midnight. And then tonight, clear to partly cloudy, warm and muggy, a low of 76. Tomorrow, sunshine mixing with some clouds, remaining very hot and humid. A high again of 97, real field temperatures touching 105. Thursday, still hot and humid with some sunshine, an afternoon thunderstorm in spots, a high of 94, upper 80s along the lakefront, Thursday's real feels near 100. Right now we have 91 at O'Hare. At the lakefront we have 89 degrees, Midway 92, and in Bolingbrook we have 91 degrees under sunny skies at 1:30.
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1: 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I'm Rob Hart. 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
2: I'm Mallory Vorbroker. A maximum security prison in Illinois is being sued for allegedly denying prisoners one of their basic needs.
15: This is Haley Hansen. Antioch police make three arrests following an alleged knife attack in a park.
16: This is Nancy Hardy. Soccer fans have another option for watching the World Cup final. We'll tell you which city is hosting a watch party.
1: Supreme Court justices request more funding for security during an appearance before a congressional panel. Business, the markets are mixed. The Dow down 15 points. NASDAQ up 1% or 279 points. S&P 500 up 35. We have 91 degrees right now at O'Hare. Under mostly sunny skies, it's 1:31. Topping our news at the half hour. A new lawsuit claims inmates at a state prison in Illinois were subjected to what are described as dungeon-like conditions. The story from WBBM's Mallory Vorbroker.
2: Omar Johnson, Clarence Jones, and Alexander Castillo claim they were held for extended periods of time in solitary confinement at Menard Correctional Center, the state's largest maximum security prison for men, and deprived of almost any exercise or yard time for months or even a year at a time. The lawsuit also alleges the inmates were held in cells covered in black mold, reeking of feces, urine, smoke, and sewage that were so small the men couldn't extend their arms. The complaint says the ability to exercise is a constitutionally protected basic human need, just like food, water, and warmth. Mallory Vorbroker, News Radio 105.9 WBBM.
1: We've reached out to the Illinois Department of Corrections for comment. Three arrests have been made after a frightening incident at a park in Antioch over the weekend.
15: Several people were seen chasing someone through Sequoia Creek Park Saturday night, with at least two armed with large fixed-bladed knives. Once on the scene, police arrested three men after being told by witnesses they'd assaulted the victim and, with a knife to their throat, threatened their life. 20-year-old Mitchell Alcock, along with 21-year-olds Nicholas Pluta and Brian Marciniak, remain in custody pending a first court appearance on charges of aggravated battery with a deadly weapon. Haley Hansen, News Radio 105.9 WBBM.
1: Soccer fans seeking a fun place to catch the World Cup final on Sunday may want to consider heading to Joliet.
16: There will be a large screen showing the game, plus kids' activities and food trucks. The free viewing party starts at noon in the city square in downtown Joliet, 2 hours before kickoff. Organizers with the Joliet City Center Partnership say the event is about more than just soccer. It's about bringing the community together to celebrate culture, family, and everything that makes downtown Joliet special. Nancy Hardy, News Radio 105.9 WBBM.
1: Two Supreme Court justices made a rare appearance before a House Appropriations panel this morning to explain why millions of dollars are needed for increased security. Justices Amy Coney Barrett and Elena Kagan say it's because of a rise in threats. Kagan explains.
17: When personal threats increased following the Dobbs leak, we expanded our residential security and threat assessment activities. Similarly, as online attacks grew in number, and sophistication, we requested additional cybersecurity resources.
1: The last time high court justices testified before Congress was 2019. As tensions between the U.S. and Iran cooled for a time last month, so did inflation. ABC's Jim Ryan has more on the consumer price index for June.
18: The inflation rate fell more than analysts were expecting, 3.5% this June compared to last. At 0.4%, the month-to-month decline was the sharpest in over 6 years. The numbers are based on data recorded before the U.S.-Iran war heated up again, driving up prices. That will be reflected in the July CPI.
1: The cost of groceries rose 0.2% from May to June. They're up 2.7% from last year. We're now hearing from witnesses to yesterday's deadly shooting of a driver in Maine by federal immigration forces. ABC's Victor Okendo reports from the scene.
19: This morning, growing outrage after an ICE agent shot and killed someone who was not the target they were pursuing for the second time in less than a week, this time in Maine. Daniel Boucher says he saw agents pull the driver out.
20: He put him on the ground, and I heard the young man say, "I tried to stop." Clearly heard him say that.
19: Boucher says one ICE agent claimed the man tried to run him over.
1: Meantime, reports indicate U.S. Immigration and Customs Enforcement agents have been instructed to immediately suspend most vehicle stops during operations nationwide. Sources say the change is considered temporary and will remain in place while ICE provides additional training to officers on their detention tactics. With so much AI-generated content, knowing what's real is not easy. Our newsroom still does it the old-fashioned way, stories reported by journalists, fact-checked by editors. When accuracy matters, trust WBBM News Radio. It's 1:36. 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
1: 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In Hodgkins, the Mobil at 75th Street, the Mobil on 75th and Hodgkins, selling gas for $3.69 a gallon. Park Ridge, the BP at Tui in Delphia, selling gas for $3.83. If you see a low gas price, please give us a call, 312-409-GASS. 1:38, traffic and weather together on the 8s, and here's Neil Fiorito.
14: All right, Rob, on the tollways, we have a pretty bad delay forming in the area of Hoffman Estates along the Jane Addams eastbound, jamming up traffic passing Barrington Road. That is a vehicle fire. You now have two right lanes blocked because of it. On the rails, CTA service on the Yellow Line suspended due to a collision with a vehicle. Shuttle buses have been requested between Skokie and Howard. You can hop on one of those buses to connect your service. Another option is the number 97 Skokie bus, if you'd like. on the expressways to Eden, starting to build inbound at the Kennedy Junction. No delays outbound. Kennedy Expressway, pretty high travel times. You're looking at about 47 on either side to and from O'Hare. No express lanes. That's not helping. They are closed for midday maintenance. We're getting reset to open hopefully in a little while. To head outbound, we will let you know. On the Eisenhower inbound, heavy travel times, 55 for I-90 into downtown, 32 to drive in for Mannheim. Outbound even heavier, Ashland to First Avenue is your delay, 40 minutes to Mannheim and just about an hour to the Jane Addams Tollway. Stevenson going out, 34 to the Tri-State, 42 to the Veterans Tollway, your 33 inbound. Delays continue on the Dan Ryan in the express lanes inbound at 31st. Crash cleared, but you're still better off staying with the locals for now. 23 in, about 20 minutes out. No delays on I-57. A backup on the Ford outbound through the work zone. You're about 20 minutes to drive out to 8094. The Sable Lake Shore Drive, typical backups on either side of Grand Park and near the stoplight at Chicago Avenue. In and out of Northwest Indiana, you're not doing too bad. Your next report is coming up at 148. 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
0: WBBM AccuWeather will have a lot of sunshine through the rest of this afternoon. It's going to be quite hot and humid, a high of 97. AccuWeather real field temperatures up to 105 as we head through the afternoon. It'll be warm and muggy tonight, clear to partly cloudy, low 76. Sun will mix with some clouds tomorrow. Very hot and humid, high again about 97, and still into the mid-90s Thursday with some sun and the chance for an afternoon thunderstorm. 91 right now at O'Hare. It's 92 at Midway, 88 in Aurora, 84 at the lakefront. We're going up to 97. I'm AccuWeather meteorologist Brian Thompson.
1: Markets are mixed. The Dow is down 23 points. NASDAQ up 276, or 1%. The S&P 500 is up 33. It's 140. It's been a historic year for pangolins at Brookfield Zoo.
2: Another white-bellied pangolin was born at the Brookfield Zoo last month. The second pup born at the zoo this year.
3: Our female Virginia and our male Stort, this is their fourth pango pup together, but this is our first female pup from the pair.
2: Raquel Artisana with Carnivore and Small Mammal Care says it's a big deal as pangolins are among the most trafficked mammals in the world, and all eight species are threatened with extinction.
3: Estimated to be about 100,000 of them illegally poached and traded in the wild each year, and so learning about them here at Brookfield Zoo and learning about their husbandry and doing research really helps protect pangolins in the wild.
2: Over the past 10 years, the zoo has welcomed 11 pangolin births. Brookfield Zoo is the only place in North America where you can see a pangolin on habitat. The zoo leads the way in pangolin care, research, and conservation. Lisa Fielding, News Radio 105.9 WBBM.
1: Crews in France are battling multiple wildfires, including one seen as especially dangerous.
4: Bigger fires have been ravaging areas of southern France, but the Fontainebleau fire is exceptionally close to the densely populated region surrounding Paris. Hundreds of firefighters are battling two blazes in the Fontainebleau forest south of the capital and working hard to prevent it from getting larger again. Rescue Operations Commander Sébastien Avanal tells the AP, we're really working on the perimeter, and the perimeter of the fire is 23 kilometers, that's 15 miles. That just gives you an idea of the scale of this disaster. The goal is to try to secure it by tonight, meaning we are certain that it will no longer spread. The fire so far has consumed nearly 2,000 hectares and forced the evacuation of over 1,000 people. Water dumping planes have been used for the first time in the Paris region to fight the fires. I'm Charles de Ledesma.
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1: If you catch a python, there's a restaurant in Florida that'll make you a free pizza. Wildman's Pizza, Pasta, and Python in Everglades City is offering the free pizza to anyone who brings in their catch. And the owner says he's doing it because it's not legal to sell python-topped pizza, so he's giving it away. He says he's not just using the meat, he also uses the snake oil. He's a literal snake oil salesman to make skin creams and soaps, and the animal's bones to make jewelry. Python's a big problem, especially in the Everglades. People get them as pets, then let them go, and then the pythons turn on the alligators, and so that's a real issue down that way in Florida. WBBM News Time, 1:46. When searching for ways to protect your basement, search U.S. waterproofing. It's time for sports, and there's a lot of Chicago flavor at tonight's Major League Baseball game in All-Star game in Philadelphia tonight. Three White Sox are on the AL bench, including infielder Munetaka Murakami, who exited in the first round of last night's home run derby. The other Sox stars are Miguel Vargas and Tristan Peters. Cubs center fielder Pete Crow Armstrong will also watch the start from the National League bench. PCA started last year and hit a double. It's been fun, but the Bulls have likely seen enough for rookie Caleb Wilson, who's expected to rest tonight against Washington. The Summer League Bulls lost to the Jazz last night, but Wilson stood out with five blocks to go with his 19 points and eight rebounds. In just a few minutes, tournament favorite France battles Spain on this Bastille Day in a high-stakes World Cup semifinal in Texas. Real Madrid star Kylian Mbappe faces off against 18-year-old Spanish star Barcelona's Lamine Yamal. Newly signed fire striker Robert Lewandowski is meeting with the media today following his official arrival. The 37-year-old expects to elevate the fire offense when he makes his debut as soon as Thursday's home game against Vancouver. It's 1:48. 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And here's Neil Fiorito.
14: Our trouble spot is along the tollways. A vehicle fire getting cleaned up on the Jane Addams eastbound past Barrington Road. The right lane is closed, and you're pretty jammed up past Route 59. To the scene, you have a gapers delay coming westbound on the Jane Addams because of it. Higgins is a good option if you'd like to use that to avoid the Jane Addams on the eastbound side. Expressways along the Edens coming in, now a 5-minute delay from Laycook Road to the junction. You're back up before Cicero. Kennedy Expressway pretty heavy in both directions. No express lanes yet. 50 minutes in, you're close to 45 to drive out to O'Hare. Eisenhower close to an hour to and from Jane Addams Tollway. Stevenson out 46 to the Veterans. You're 42 minutes in. On the Dan Ryan, about 26 on either side. I-57 looking good on both sides. The Bishop Ford outbound just a tad heavy through the work zone. 115 to the Steel Bridge. You're 20 minutes to drive out to 80-94. Along DuSable Lake Shore Drive, expect delays if you're northbound. Soldier Field to Monroe, Navy Pier to Chicago Avenue. Southbound traffic from Chicago Avenue and the roads in northwest Indiana. Decent, just like delays on 80-94. Problems on CTA continue. Service on the Yellow Line suspended due to a collision with a vehicle. There are some shuttle buses on hand to assist. 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Flashing lights on the roadside. It's the law to slow down and safely change lanes when possible. Keep emergency responders, work crews, and everyday drivers like you safe on the road. Move over. It's the law. It's not a game. 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
1: AccuWeather forecast for the rest of today. Plenty of sunshine, very hot and humid, a high of 97. We could break the record of 100, last reached in 1995. AccuWeather real field temperatures up to 105. Then tonight, clear to partly cloudy, warm and muggy, a low of 76. Tomorrow, sunshine mixing with some clouds, still hot and humid, a high of 97. Real feels tomorrow approaching 105. 91 right now at O'Hare, 92 at Midway, 88 in Kankakee. At the lakefront, we have 87 degrees. Plainfield, sunny, 91. Markets are mixed. The Dow down 26 points. NASDAQ up 257, or 1%. And the S&P 500 up 31. It's 150.
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17: For all the talk about job destruction, artificial intelligence is set to spark a record number of new entrepreneurs in the U.S. The small business services firm Gusto says there's an AI-enabled startup surge, and it's so robust it should yield many lasting companies even after the weaker ones peter out. To be sure, a lot of these startups could fail quickly as AI helps dubious business plans move forward. For 26-year-old Robbie Van Zyl in Atlanta, head of Ascari Defense, AI is the firm's entire back office. It frees him and his team of six engineers to design drones for the Department of Defense and Homeland Security. Economists say we're seeing a second wave in the business formation boom that started during the COVID lockdowns. Only this wave appears closely correlated with the growth of artificial intelligence. With the Bloomberg Small Business Report, John Tucker, News Radio, 105.9 WBBM.
1: Noah Kahan plays Wrigley Field this evening and tomorrow night. The shows come as we learn that his latest album, The Great Divide, has been certified platinum by the Recording Industry Association of America. That marks the sales of a million copies. The collection debuted at number one on the Billboard 200 upon its release back in April. The Great Divide is the fastest album in the Americana and folk category to reach platinum status. Noah played four sold-out shows at Fenway Park in Boston last week. It's 1:52. The markets are mixed. The details and business news from Bloomberg next.
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1: P3 business news. The markets are mixed. The Dow down 15 points. NASDAQ up 274. S&P 500 up 34. Now from Bloomberg, here's Denise Pellegrini.
3: Stocks are fluctuating, but some positivity on Wall Street, thanks in part to bank earnings and also a report showing inflation tamer than some expected. IBM shares sliding the most since the 1960s, though. That's after the company reported preliminary second quarter sales that fell short of expectations and blamed customers shifting spending to chips and servers amid AI-fueled shortages. Lucid shares plunging. Sources say it's working with restructuring advisors to turn around its struggling business. Separate report says the EV maker is considering Chapter 11 bankruptcy protection. Lucid says the rumor is completely false and says the company has enough liquidity to carry operations well into next year. In an abundance of caution, Taco Bell removing some ingredients at some restaurants as a precaution amid the outbreak of a parasite that's causing severe stomach discomfort sweeping the U.S. Public officials haven't confirmed a link to Taco Bell. And as we get closer to grill o'clock, chains and others are getting ready to roll out the deals for tomorrow, National Hot Dog Day. Shake Shack, Omaha Steak, even the malt beverage Smirnoff Ice among those offering promos and merch tomorrow. With business at 23 and 53, from the Bloomberg Newsroom, Denise Pellegrini, News Radio 105.9 WBBM.
1: It's 1:55. People attending a festival on Chicago's North Side this past weekend got a sneak peek at a tribute to a talented and respected local singer-songwriter.
21: Brass my shoes.
22: The finishing touches are being put on a brand new mural on the north wall of the Old Town School of Folk Music in Lincoln Square, honoring the late John Prine. It shows the Grammy-winning Maywood native picking his guitar in front of the Chicago flag and his famous lyric, "How lucky can one man get?" Before his death in early 2020 from COVID-19 complications, Prine was a familiar face at the Old Town School of Folk, both working on his craft and playing what were believed to be some of his first ever live shows. Social media posts from the weekend's Square Roots Festival showed crews working on the mural. One comment reads, "The Maywood mailman finally getting some long overdue exposure. Outstanding."
21: How lucky can one man get?
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1: It's 1:58. Traffic and weather together on the 8s. And here's Neil Fiorito.
14: CTA service on the Yellow Line suspended due to a collision with a vehicle. Shuttle bus is there to help you between Skokie and Howard. Also another option for you, the number 97 Skokie bus. Looking at the roadways on the tollways, a pretty big backup continues on the Jane Addams eastbound, past Route 59 to past Barrington Road. a vehicle fire getting cleaned up. Your right lane is blocked. You have a gaper's delay westbound passing Roselle Road. You may want to use Higgins as an alternate. Expressways to Eden's up to 22 minutes inbound. Your right outbound fine at 15. Kennedy in 46, 30 minutes off the junction. Outbound 28 to Montrose. The express lanes now open on the outbound side. Hop in to save about 15 minutes. Close to 45 to drive out to O'Hare. 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Your next traffic report, 208 News Radio 105.9 WBBM.
1: AccuWeather forecast for the rest of today. Plenty of sunshine, very hot and humid. A high today of 97 could threaten the record of 100 last reached in 1995. We have 91 degrees right now at O'Hare at 159.
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4: This is Andy Dane. Federal authorities say a recent bust in Chicago helped push a trade fraud task force to a major milestone.
1: Plus, a U.S. official confirms the U.S. military is conducting more airstrikes in Iran. More on the way from ABC News. Sports, France and Spain square off in the World Cup. Major League Baseball's All-Star Game tonight in Philadelphia. Business, markets are mixed. The Dow down 6, NASDAQ up 264, S&P 500 up 32. We have 91 degrees under mostly sunny skies. ABC News is next. It's 2 o'clock.
5: From ABC News, I'm Michelle Franzen. At the White House today, President Trump hosted Iraq's prime minister for talks within another day of tensions in the Middle East and the U.S. and Iran launching strikes. For the president announcing he's backing away from his proposed 20% toll for cargo ships in the Strait of Hormuz to protect ships, the president says instead the U.S. will get paid through what he calls trade deals. The U.S. had previously opposed Iran charging a fee.
6: I don't think anybody should be really in that position. But we were doing it as a reimbursement. The Gulf states are going to invest a tremendous amount of money into the United States, and that was very satisfactory to me. I think it's actually much better.
5: On the Senate floor moments ago, a swearing-in ceremony for Darlene Graham, the sister of the late Senator Lindsey Graham, to carry out the remainder of his term. Senator Chuck Grassley reading the oath of office.
7: Do you solemnly swear? You will support
5: Graham's current term ends in January. New York's Attorney General announced her state, along with bipartisan coalition of 42 attorneys general, have reached an $18 million settlement with 23andMe to protect consumers' private genetic data. That stems from a massive breach in 2023 impacting nearly 7 million consumers. The deal also secured new data protection requirements. In Biddeford, Maine, the man who was fatally shot yesterday by a federal agent during an immigration operation has been identified by Senator Angus King's office as Johann Sebastian Guerrero. ABC's Victor Okendo is on scene.
8: Maine Senator Angus King saying the 26-year-old was not the intended target.
9: The question is, what did he do with his vehicle? Were officers threatened? Were the threats rising to the level that justified deadly force?
8: King says he was told none of the agents involved were wearing body cameras.
5: Homeland Security Secretary Mark Wayne Mullen directed law enforcement to temporarily halt vehicle stops in Maine and Texas.
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1: It's 2:03 on Tuesday afternoon, July 14th. Good afternoon. Thanks for joining us. I'm Rob Hart. 93 degrees right now in Chicago under mostly sunny skies. Going up to 97 today. Plenty of sunshine. Very hot and humid. We could break the record of 100 last reached in 1995. The AccuWeather real field temperatures will touch 105 degrees and the heat wave is going to stick around for the next couple of days. The details and the five-day forecast coming up at 2:15. We have problems on the CTA yellow line. That's the

0: Smokey Swift between Howard and Dempster. The details in traffic coming up in 5 minutes. Our top local story on News Radio WBBM. Chicago aldermen have blocked Mayor Brandon Johnson's latest attempt to direct the operations of the Chicago Housing Authority. Members of the City Council today turned back the mayor's attempt to nominate three new members of the CHA board through a procedure usually reserved for emergencies. Southwest Side Alderman Marty Quinn joined the committee members in voting to block the appointments. He accused the Johnson administration of abusing City Council rules.
1: This is the 19th time this month that the mayor tried to do an emergency direct introduction, which is wrong. So if we're going to be co-equal, votes like this need to continue to happen.
0: It's the latest setback for the mayor as he tries to put his stamp on the agency that runs the city's public housing properties. We've reached out to his office for a response. Federal authorities gathered in the Chicago area today to announce a major milestone in efforts to crack down on international trading fraud.
2: In less than 1 year since its launch, the Trade Fraud Task Force has officially surpassed $1 billion in criminal and civil recoveries, penalties, forfeitures, and charge losses.
3: Assistant Attorney General for the Justice Department's National Fraud Enforcement Division, Colin McDonald, says that covers shipments including aluminum and mattresses to jewelry and vape products.
2: These fraud schemes threaten our national and economic security, steal from taxpayers, undermine American businesses.
3: Authorities say a 2008 case involving the illegal importation of honey to Chicago from China helped spark the trade fraud enforcement efforts, and that gold jewelry recently confiscated in Chicago pushed the task force over the $1 billion mark. U.S. Attorney Andrew Boutros.
4: The Chicago U.S. Attorney's Office is resolutely committed to holding parties accountable for their fraudulent schemes in trade or customs fraud, forced labor, slave labor, and child labor practices, and other adjacent crimes.
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0: Mary Morello, the mother of guitarist Tom Morello from Rage Against the Machine, has died at the age of 102. WBBM's Nancy Hardy reports the civil rights activist lived in Libertyville.
5: Rage Against the...
6: Mary Morello would often introduce her son's band when they played in Chicago, using an adjective we can't say on the radio. Rage posted that clip on social media to announce her death. Former Tribune rock music critic Greg Kot tells us Morello passionately fought for free speech.
7: She was very interested in music. She was very interested in the First Amendment. She was very engaged in the whole, Tipper Gore explicit music campaign.
6: Morello formed Parents for Rock and Rap. And after 22 years at Libertyville High School, she tutored younger kids in North Chicago and adults at a Salvation Army Center in Waukegan. Her favorite student, her son Tom, wrote of her passing, "Mary Morello is forever with the rebels of light and song." Nancy Hardy, News Radio 105.9 WBBM.
0: Corey Finley, who is the keeper of the Chicago Tribune Archives, posting on social media today a letter to the editor that Mary Morello wrote to the Tribune in 1972 in favor of striking baseball players. Aurora residents are being urged to check their home's water lines after the city found elevated lead levels in some drinking water samples.
8: The city of Aurora says new state testing standards have revealed more than 10% of water samples from some homes exceeded the EPA's lead action level. City officials say the lead is coming from service lines inside homes, not from the water treatment plant itself. Aurora has replaced more than 3,400 lead service lines since 2018 and says it will replace lines at no cost to the customer when elevated levels are confirmed. Aurora officials say the EPA's new water testing standards implemented back in 2024 contributed to certain homes exceeding the action level for lead. Glenn Marshall, News Radio 105.9 WBBM.
0: The mayor of Lisle, Mary Jo Mullen, is urging customers of Illinois American Water to voice their objections to a proposed rate hike at a public meeting scheduled for 7 o'clock tonight. It's at the Bolingbrook Community Center. The Illinois Commerce Commission organized the public forum regarding a proposed $142 million rate increase. It's expected to add about $14 a month to the average home using 3,500 gallons of water. This comes after four other increases totaling about $319 million over the past decade. 208 traffic and weather together on the 8s, and here's Neil Fiorito.
9: TTA service on the Yellow Line suspended due to a collision with a vehicle. 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You can also use the number 97 Skokie bus. Looking at the expressways, the Eden's building inbound before Cicero to the Kennedy. 22 in, your ride outbound good at 15 minutes. On the Kennedy inbound, 50 from O'Hare, 30 off the junction. Outbound 24 to Montrose. If you hop in the express lane, just save 5, 40 minutes getting out to O'Hare. The Eisenhower heavy on the way out from Damon to 1st Avenue, 42 to Mannheim. We've reached the hour mark to I-90. Coming inbound 56 minutes and 33 in for Mannheim. Stevenson going out now, 33 to Cicero Avenue. That's the Midway Airport exit. 48 to the Tri-State, 56 to the Veterans Tollway, about 45 in from 355 to the lake. South side, the Dan Ryan, close to 25 on either side. I-57's doing okay. The Ford is a little sluggish outbound through the work zone. Plan on 20 minutes to drive out to 80-94. DeSable Lakeshore Drive delays on either side through the Gold Coast and in Grant Park. On the tollways, backups continue on the Jane Addams on either side of Barrington Road. Earlier vehicle fire eastbound getting cleaned up now on the right shoulder. Route 53, your backups because of ongoing construction. Northbound Algonquin to Kirchhoff. Heavy southbound Euclid down to Kirchhoff. Southwest suburbs, a bit of a backup on I-80 westbound from Briggs to Chicago Street. And in northwest Indiana, some delays on 80-94. Westbound in spots from 65 to Kennedy. From the Metro Traffic Center, next report, 218. 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
0: AccuWeather forecast for the rest of today. Plenty of sunshine, very hot and humid. A high today of 97. We could flirt with the record of 100, which was last reached in 1995. AccuWeather real field temperatures up to 105 degrees. Tonight, clear to partly cloudy, warm and muggy. A low of 76. Tomorrow, sunshine mixing with some clouds. Still very hot and humid. Tomorrow's high, 97. Real feels again touching 105 degrees. We have an air quality alert in effect until midnight tomorrow night. 93 right now at O'Hare under mostly sunny skies. Feels like 96. In Glenview, we have 93 degrees, 89 in Naperville, 87 at the lakefront, 92 at Midway. Markets are higher. The Dow up 22 points. NASDAQ up nearly 1%, 249 points. S&P 500 up 31 points. It's 211.
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0: It's 212. A woman has survived a rare and first-of-its-kind surgery performed by Chicago doctors.
16: 36-year-old Elizabeth Worley from Iowa was diagnosed with cystic fibrosis, a genetic condition that causes the body to produce abnormally thick mucus, when she was 11 years old. After a double lung transplant in 2017, she had a few good years before finding out her body was rejecting the organs. When she got to Northwestern Medicine, doctors discovered her liver and kidney were also failing. She says everything happened quickly from there.
17: I was sick in January, and February I didn't come home, and I haven't been home. So it's definitely taught me to just truly live day by day, make the most of it. Don't take anything for granted.
16: Surgeons performed the first known quadruple organ transplant involving retransplanting lungs in the United States. Mallory Vorbroker, News Radio 105.9 WBBM.
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0: 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And here's meteorologist Brian Thompson.
26: Well, Rob, a lot of sunshine overhead this afternoon. It has been hot. Temperatures already into the low and mid-90s in most locations. We're heading for a high of 97 this afternoon. AccuWeather real field temperatures up as high as 105 at times this afternoon. There is also an air quality alert in effect. That's not just through today, but also through tomorrow. The combination of ground-level ozone, which we commonly see in this hot, sunny weather, but also some wildfire smoke drifting down from Canada could impact the air quality at times into tomorrow as well. We'll have a low of 76 tonight with a clear to partly cloudy sky, and then sunshine mixing with some clouds tomorrow. Again, very hot and humid, a high of 97. As we head into Thursday, still hot and humid with some sun, the chance for an afternoon thunderstorm, high 94, and the heat and humidity persist into Friday and Saturday. The chance for a thunderstorm will still be around, but most of the time looks dry with some sunshine and highs will be near 90. 93 right now at O'Hare, it's 94 at Midway and at Melrose Park, 84 at the lakefront, going up to 97 this afternoon. I'm AccuWeather meteorologist Brian Thompson.
0: WBBM News Time, 216, time to get 2.9% financing for 60 months at Heritage Cadillac. It's time for sports, and the World Cup is back on this afternoon as undefeated France faces Spain and a heavyweight World Cup semifinal match in Arlington, Texas. And if France wins this one, it's going to be one heck of a Bastille Day in France. Defending champion Argentina plays England in the second semifinal tomorrow. The Fire introduced legendary Polish striker Robert Lewandowski at a news conference this afternoon. He could debut for the Fire as soon as Thursday's home game with Vancouver. The All-Star game is tonight. Rick Gregg takes a look at this year's Midsummer Classic.
27: Every team gets at least one All-Star, and that's all the Cubs have in Pete Crow Armstrong. It's also all the White Sox had at first, before two others were taken as injury replacements, including center fielder Tristan Peters.
28: We knew we had more players worthy of this All-Star game, and I still think we do. Yeah, it's incredible to be playing with Miguel Vargas, Munetaka Murakami, some incredible talent right there. It's an honor.
27: Baseball picked the right ones, too. Statistically, Peters and Vargas have been the most valuable Sox, and Mune's homered in every third game when healthy. Rick Gregg, News Radio 105.9 WBBM.
0: In last night's home run derby, St. Louis outfielder Jordan Walker hit six straight home runs in the final round, the top Kyle Schwarber. The White Sox resume play Friday in Toronto. Top draft pick Rock Chalowski reportedly gets $10.35 million. That's a signing bonus from the White Sox. He was the round one first pick draft choice on Saturday. The NL wildcard leading Cubs rest until hosting Minnesota on Friday night. The Bulls top pick Caleb Wilson scored 19 points last night. Will likely rest when the team plays the Wizards tonight in the Las Vegas Summer League. 218, traffic and weather together on the 8th, sponsored by Metra. And here's Neil Fiorito.
9: Heavier traffic on the expressways now. The Eden's coming in about 22. Your backup starts before Cicero Avenue. Kennedy inbound, brake lights from Nagel to the pass to Wintrust Muir on your North Avenue. About 50 to drive in. You're 40 minutes out. The express lane's outbound toward the Eden, save you about five. On the Eisenhower out, 42 to Mannheim, an hour to the Jane Addams and 56 in. A new crash now on the Stevenson outbound at Cicero in the left lane. Traffic is solid from the Dan Ryan. You're 35 to Cicero Avenue, 48 to the Tri-State, 56 to 355. Appreciate the call, Mike. The WBBM Mercedes-Benz of Hoffman Estates traffic tip line, 855-780 Road. Now a new crash on the Dan Ryan outbound pass to Stevenson. The left center lane blocked. Traffic stop and go from the Jane Byrne interchange. 35 out, you're 22 to drive in. DuSable Lakeshore Drive now really heavy. Northbound from the Stevenson to Soldier Field.

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2: Sunshine mixing with some clouds, remaining very hot and humid, a high again of 97, real feels approaching 105. The air quality alert now in effect until midnight tomorrow night. We have 93 at O'Hare under mostly sunny skies, 94 at Midway, 87 at the lakefront Hoffman Estates, 93 degrees. Markets are higher. The Dow is up 18 points, NASDAQ up 1%, 259 points, S&P 500 up 32. It's 2:20. And our top story this hour, a man who admitted to firing a gun near federal immigration agents during last year's Operation Midway Blitz could get 2.5 years behind bars if prosecutors get their way. We'll have much more on this story coming up at 2:31. It's 2:21.
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9: Rob, some positivity for stocks now, partly on stronger-than-expected quarterly results from some big U.S. banks. Also worries about inflation easing a bit after that CPI report we got earlier today. And right now, the Dow is up 32 points, S&P up 34, NASDAQ surging 272. A different picture, though, for IBM. Those shares sliding by the most since at least the 1960s, most in at least 58 years, as a matter of fact, after the company reported preliminary second-quarter sales that fell short of expectations and blamed the miss on customers shifting spending to chips and servers. Sources say Lucid is working with restructuring advisors. The

0: Maker shares plunging today. Report says options on the road ahead include taking the company private or filing for Chapter 11 bankruptcy protection. Lucid calls that rumor false. And shares of Chicago-based United Airlines are lower even after the company announced what you've been talking about, the plan to roll out new economy row features with that row of economy seats with extra elbow room and access to a shared table on some Airbus aircraft. That's in addition to the extra legroom that you already get in Economy Plus. Delta has done something similar. With business at 23 and 53, live from Bloomberg Newsroom, Denise Pellegrini, News Radio 105.9 WBBM.
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3: Hey, it's Jen Hatmaker. 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
10: On CTA, service along the Yellow Line suspended due to a collision with a vehicle. There are shuttle buses between Skokie and Howard to get that connecting service through. Another option is the number 97 Skokie bus. Looking at the expressways, we have some trouble spots starting on the Stevenson outbound right before Cicero Avenue. That's a crash. Now off on the left shoulder, your lanes are getting by again, but you are jam-packed from the Dan Ryan. 35 just to get to Cicero Avenue, 48 to the Tri-State, 56 if you're headed out toward the Veterans Tollway, about 45 to drive in from 355 to DeSable Lakeshore Drive. The Dan Ryan struggling outbound, your stop and go from the Jane Byrne Interchange to pass the Stevenson, a multi-vehicle crash. Injuries are involved. Two left lanes are blocked on the outbound Ryan. You're about 47 for now to get out to the Swit. 22 minutes on the way into downtown along the Dan Ryan. Maybe leaving downtown, hop on DeSable Lakeshore Drive or use Halstead to avoid the outbound side of the Dan Ryan for right now. Crash on DeSable Lakeshore Drive, northbound at Soldier Field. You're heavy from the Stevenson. And on the Tri-State southbound, a stall right before the Waukegan Toll Plaza in the right lane. Next report, 238, News Radio 105.9, WBBM.
1: AccuWeather forecast for the rest of the afternoon. Plenty of sunshine, very hot and humid, a high of 97. We could break a record of 100, last reached in 1995. AccuWeather real field temperatures touching 105. Then tonight, clear to partly cloudy, warm and muggy, a low of 76. Tomorrow, sunshine mixing with some clouds. Still very hot and humid, a high again of 97. Real field temperatures touching 105. The mark right now, it's 93 at O'Hare under mostly sunny skies. At the lakefront, 87. Midway, 94.
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1: 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Good afternoon. I'm Rob Hart. 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
11: This is Andy Dane. A busy street in Wicker Park will look a little different once again this year.
1: A North Suburban family says there'll be a thorn in the side of officials until they get justice for a loved one. President Trump preparing for a primetime speech tomorrow night, plus a rare pup is born at the Brookfield Zoo. WBBM Sports, France faces off against Argentina at the World Cup, and then the All-Star Game is tonight in Philadelphia. We have 93 degrees right now at O'Hare under mostly sunny skies. It's 2:31, topping our news at the half hour. Federal prosecutors want 2.5 years behind bars for a man who pled guilty to firing a gun near Border Patrol agents in Chicago last fall. The details from Nancy Hardy.
12: The sentencing on Monday will be the first for any crimes during Operation Midway Blitz. It comes almost 3 months after 46-year-old Hector Gomez pleaded guilty to illegal possession of a firearm as a felon. He could face up to 15 years in prison. Gomez is one of just two people convicted of a crime not involving immigration as part of the operation. Federal prosecutors say Gomez is a Mexican citizen who's been deported at least 4 times and has been living in Chicago. His attorneys would like an 18-month sentence and acknowledge he's likely to be deported afterwards. Nancy Hardy, News Radio 105.9 WBBM.
1: And a quick correction. France faces off against Spain at the World Cup. It's 2:32. Family members are demanding justice after their loved one was killed by police in the northern suburbs.
13: On May 11th, Mundelein police were called to a home for a report of a suicidal woman. 37-year-old Mary Alice Love's mother told dispatchers her daughter was bipolar. Police say officers arrived to find Love armed with knives rising from a patio table behind the house and opening a sliding glass door before being shot. 2 months later, the family is speaking out to board members. Here's her father, Johnny Love.
14: Our child had a bad day. Had a bad day. My wife said, what can I do for my child? She made a call. That call went out to, unfortunately, the Mundelein police.
13: And her brother, Johnny Love Jr.
15: We will keep being a thorn in your side until some type of justice is done.
13: They're calling for the sergeant who shot Love to be fired, a state investigation, and for a public apology to be made. Mallory Vorbroker, News Radio 105.9 WBBM.
1: A man from Chicago is dead after a drowning incident in Florida.
11: 20-year-old Gildan Cornelius was pulled from a community pool at a mobile home park in Gainesville, Florida, Sunday night. The Alachua County Sheriff's Office performed CPR and other life-saving measures before Cornelius was taken to a local hospital where he died. Investigators say it appears the Chicago native had gotten into the deep end of the pool with an 11-year-old but never resurfaced. They had neither Cornelius nor the child, who was able to get out of the pool, knew how to swim. Andy Day, News Radio, 105.9 WBBM.
1: Writer E. Jean Carroll has received more than $5 million as part of a civil judgment paid by President Trump.
16: 3 years after a jury found Donald Trump liable for sexually abusing and defaming E. Jean Carroll, her lawyer on Tuesday confirmed she received more than $5.6 million from the president. Trump has long fought to challenge the jury's finding, including unsuccessfully asking the Supreme Court to intervene, but a judge last week ordered that the money be transferred to Carroll after Trump fully exhausted his appeals. Carroll is still owed an additional $83 million from Trump for a separate defamation judgment, though Trump continues to appeal that case. Peter Haralambos, ABC News, New York.
1: Meantime, the president plans to give a primetime speech from the White House on Thursday, one with a controversial message.
17: Our country has to shape up. But that's what we're going to be talking about Thursday is it doesn't get bigger, because without free and fair elections, you don't have a country. We'll be discussing other things, too.
1: Top aides are saying the speech will be a potpourri of topics along with election integrity. President Trump is expected to give an update on the resumed fighting with Iran. A war-torn country is among those moving forward in joining the EU.
18: The European Union's making one of its biggest moves on enlargement in more than 20 years. Albania, Montenegro, Ukraine, and Moldova are all taking steps forward on their membership path on the same day. A series of ceremonial meetings is taking place to open or close parts of their EU membership talks. This kind of thing hasn't happened since 2002. It's important because in 2019, France said it would block such moves until the 27-nation EU itself had undergone reforms. France, among others, thought that decision-making was too slow and it wanted to cut administrative red tape. But Russia's war on Ukraine and a more assertive China have changed things. All four countries want to join soon, but Montenegro is probably first in line and aiming to become the EU's 28th member country in 2028.
1: That's correspondent Lauren Cook. Sad news for a famous pilot, Captain Sully Sullenberger, has been diagnosed with Alzheimer's. He's known for the miracle on the Hudson when he landed a commercial jet in New York's Hudson River, a U.S. Airways jet that had struck a bird shortly after takeoff from LaGuardia. That was in 2009. Captain Sullenberger is 75 years old now. He says his Alzheimer's is in its early stages. It's 2:36. Traffic, weather, and low gas prices coming up next.
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1: 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The Citgo at 79th and 88th Avenue is selling gas for $3.71 a gallon. Des Plaines, the S&K Fuels on Oakton and Cora selling gas for $3.83. If you see a great gas price, please give us a call, 312-409-GASS. 238, traffic and weather together on the 8th, and here's Neil Fiorito.
10: We have backups on the Stevenson on both sides. Pretty heavy outbound from Medan Ryan to before Cicero Avenue. Crash cleanup there on the left shoulder. 35 to drive to Cicero Avenue, 48 to the Tri-State, 56 to 355. Coming in 45 and 30 in from the Tri-State. You're heavy from Lamont Road to Route 83 and then Central to Kedzie. Jammed up past that from the Dan Ryan to DuSable Lakeshore Drive on the inbound Stevenson because of a crash on the northbound side of the drive at Soldier Field. So that's really affecting the inbound side of the Stevenson. The Dan Ryan outbound really heavy from the Jane Byrne to pass the Stevenson. Crash in that area now gone. All lanes open again, but you're about 45 minutes to drive out to the split. Coming inbound close to 25 from the merge into downtown. Over on DuSable Lakeshore Drive, we mentioned the crash northbound at Soldier Field. Michigan Avenue is probably a better option for you. On the Illinois tollways, the Tri-State southbound before the Waukegan Toll Plaza, a stall we had there, now gone. Northwest Indiana, just delays on 8094, westbound in spots from 65 to Kennedy and eastbound from Torrance to Kennedy. On the rails, CTA service on the Yellow Line remains suspended due to a collision with a vehicle. Shuttle buses for now in place between Skokie and Howard, and your other option is the 97 Skokie bus. Your next report coming up at 2:48, News Radio 105.9 WBBM.
0: WBBM AccuWeather. We'll have lots of sunshine through the rest of this afternoon. It's going to be very hot and humid. High 97 this afternoon. AccuWeather real field temperatures up to about 105. Clear to partly cloudy tonight. Warm and muggy, a low of 76. Sunshine mixing with some clouds tomorrow. It's going to remain very hot and humid. A high again around 97. And as we head into Thursday, another hot and humid day with some sun and the chance for an afternoon thunderstorm. High Thursday at 94. 93 right now at O'Hare. It's 94 at Midway, 95 in Palatine, 84 at the lakefront, going up to 97. I'm AccuWeather meteorologist Brian Thompson.
1: Markets are higher. The Dow is up 52 points. NASDAQ up 237. S&P 500 up 30. It's 2:40. A local zoo is welcoming another special baby.
3: Brookfield Zoo is the only place in North America where you can see a pangolin in its habitat. Last month, another baby was born to add to the family.
4: Our female Virginia and our male Stort, this is their fourth pango pup together, but this is our first female pup from the pair.
3: Raquel Ardisana with Carnivore and Small Mammal Care at the zoo says Brookfield leads the way in pangolin care, research, and conservation. White-bellied pangolins are small nocturnal mammals native to forests of Central and West Africa. They're among the most trafficked mammals in the world, and all eight species are threatened with extinction. Lisa Fielding, News Radio 105.9 WBBM.
1: Chicago's hometown airline offering a new seating option. ABC's Brian Clark says there may be a hidden financial incentive.
5: United's offering Economy Plus seats, a row with the middle seat blocked out. It'll be available on the new Airbus A321 XLR. Passengers will have access to a shared table that runs across the middle seat. The airline touts extra elbow room. There's also another motivation. By not selling these seats in these rows, United will not need to add a fifth flight attendant to these flights. So far, there's no details on pricing.
1: United claims they're the only U.S. airline offering this new seating option. A nearly complete T-Rex skeleton just became the most expensive fossil ever sold at auction. It went for more than $50 million at Sotheby's. That's more than $20 million over the initial estimate. The T-Rex has been named Gus. Not only is he one of the most complete T-Rexes ever found, he's also one of the largest, about 13 feet tall, 38 feet long. At the editor's desk today, Brad Robinson, our business editor, Andy Gerber, our writers, Mark Friedman, Joe Bartosh, and Cameron Costanzo, our assistant producer, George Ayub, our traffic producer, Anton Peters, and our broadcast managing editor is Zach Weber. It's 2:42.
2: Whether it's a sweltering heat wave,
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7: Flooding, downpours, hail, damaging winds, even a tornado.
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1: Chances are you've seen the video over and over and over and over again on social media. The video of the 65-year-old grandfather who was thrown into the air by a Yellowstone National Park bison. Well, he's now speaking out about the ordeal for the first time. Carl Isom McDaniel posted an update to Facebook saying he's okay. He says the bison could have easily killed him but chose not to. He says the bison was calm until a passing driver honked a horn. Isom McDaniel broke his femur in the attack and suffered some severe bruising. He is expected to make a full recovery. WBBM News Time 2:46. 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Soccer underway. Tournament favorite France is taking on Spain in a high-stakes World Cup semifinal in Texas. Spain got on the board first, converting a penalty kick. Spain leads France 1-0. The winner advances to the final. Newly signed striker Robert Lewandowski is meeting the media today following his official arrival. The 37-year-old expects to elevate the Fire offense when he makes his debut as soon as Thursday's home game against Vancouver. Chicago's baseball teams have four players at tonight's All-Star game. Rick Gregg with the details.
16: Cubs outfielder Pete Crow Armstrong was an easy choice. By wins above replacement, only Shohei Ohtani's been more valuable in the National League, and Ohtani gets pitching credit PCA doesn't. Three Sox will wear the AL jerseys, all for the first time. Munetaka Murakami, Tristan Peters, and consistent third baseman Miguel Vargas.
17: When you're good, I don't think you have to, you know, you don't need to like fix anything, but I also think baseball is an everyday thing. I think you need to be on top of your hitting and swinging like every single day, because you know, it's some days you wake up and you don't feel the same way, and it's like, oh, how'd I get back? And, you know, you want to feel like you on top of your swing every single day.
16: A few ex-Chicago stars are in the lineup, too, and the bottom of the first in Philadelphia tonight will feature two of them. Soxer-turned-Blue Jay Dylan Cease starts for the American League, and Cub-turned-Philly Kyle Schwarber leads off for the NL. Rick Gregg, News Radio 105.9 WBBM.
1: It's been fun, but the Bulls have likely seen enough of rookie Caleb Wilson, is expected to rest tonight against Washington. The Summer League Bulls lost to the Jazz last night, but Wilson stood out with five blocks to go with his 19 points and eight rebounds. The Sky working out at Wintrust Arena ahead of tomorrow's 11 a.m. tip-off against the Seattle Storm. Golf's Elite Field is testing the newly renovated sand dunes at Royal Birkdale during today's practice rounds before the British Open begins Thursday morning. That's sports at 16 and 46 past each hour. It's 2:48. 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And here's Neil Fiorito.
10: A tough delay in the west suburbs along the tri-state northbound. Your stop and go from Ogden up to Cermak. A crash there blocking two left lanes. Neusaba Lake Shore Drive a little heavier than normal on the northbound side from Stevenson to Soldier Field. A crash blocking at least a lane there. You might want to use Michigan Avenue. Because of that, you're really heavy on the Stevenson coming inbound past Damon to Neusaba Lake Shore Drive. Because of that crash again on the northbound side of the drive at Soldier Field. 45 in from the Veterans Tollway, 30 in from the Tri-State. Outbound delays continue from the Dan Ryan to before Cicero Avenue. Earlier crash gone. 34 to Cicero, 48 to the Tri-State. Just about an hour to 355. Eden's coming in now, 27. No delays outbound, 15 to Lake Cook Road. Kennedy inbound, brake lights from Harlem to the Wintrust Mural near North Avenue and into the Janeburn Interchange. 55 in from O'Hare, 33 off the junction. Kennedy outbound, 28 to Montrose. Should save a couple in the express. 46 to drive out to O'Hare. The Eisenhower about an hour 5 to and from the Jane Addams Tollway. South side, the Dan Ryan 32 out, 22 in. 57 going out to I-80, 18, just a 3-minute delay. 27 to head out to 80-94. In northwest Indiana, a couple of backups on 80-94. Westbound in spots from 65 to Kennedy and eastbound from Torrance over to Kennedy Avenue. 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
1: AccuWeather forecast for the rest of the afternoon. Plenty of sunshine, very hot and humid, a high of 97. And then tonight, clear to partly cloudy, warm and muggy, a low of 76. Tomorrow, sunshine mixing with some clouds, remaining very hot and humid. Tomorrow's high, once again, 97. 93 at O'Hare, 94 at Midway, 86 at the lakefront. And in Lake Zurich, we have 94 degrees under sunny skies. Markets are higher. The Dow is up 61 points, NASDAQ up 255, and the S&P 500 is up 34. It's 2:50.
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1: Surgeons at Northwestern Medicine to perform the first known quadruple organ transplant involving retransplanted lungs in the U.S. on Elizabeth Worley after a failed double lung transplant at another hospital gave her just a few years. The mother of an 11-year-old son found out she was diagnosed with a severe form of chronic rejection. The mother from Iowa arrived at Northwestern Hospital 4 months ago on a ventilator and on life support, and today she's thankful to be alive.
18: It's just been a crazy ride, and I'm glad I lived through it to be here and to hopefully help others realize that they can do this too.
1: Worley is 36 years old. She'll return to her home in Montezuma, Iowa on Friday. Green Day frontman Billy Joe Armstrong has teamed up with Marshall to create his own signature amplifier. It features a baby blue finish inspired by the American Idiot Rocker's very first guitar, nicknamed Blue. It has a custom Dookie mod inspired by the tone and title of Green Day's breakout 1994 album. The amp is set to be released for sale a week from today. Marshall will celebrate its arrival with a performance by Armstrong's side project, The Cover-Ups, at the Roxy Club in Los Angeles the night before. It's 2:52. The markets are higher. The details and business news from Bloomberg next.
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20: Reddit says it's using artificial intelligence to detect spam posts and comments that are used by marketing firms. Reddit calls it stealth marketing in that the spam posts are picked up by chatbots like ChatGPT and Claude, with the comments then used to formulate answers, with Reddit considered the most cited domain in AI search. The social media firm says it's detecting about 25,000 spam posts and comments a day. I'm Jason Brooks.
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1: 253 business news. The markets are higher. The Dow is up 52 points. NASDAQ up 1%, 262 points. The S&P 500 is up 35 points. Now from Bloomberg, here's Denise Pellegrini.
0: Rob, we are seeing some positivity on Wall Street. That's thanks in part to bank earnings and also helping a report showing inflation tamer than some expected. IBM shares, though, they're getting hit hard, sliding the most since the 1960s. Company reporting preliminary second quarter sales that fell short of expectations. It's blaming customers shifting spending to chips and servers amid AI-fueled shortages. Lucid shares under pressure. Sources say the EV maker is working with restructuring advisors to turn around its struggling business. Separate report says Lucid is considering Chapter 11 bankruptcy protection. Lucid says the rumor is completely false, and it says it has enough liquidity to carry operations well into next year. Swedish entertainment company Pophouse, co-founded by a member of ABBA and whose rights catalog includes Kiss, Tina Turner, and Cyndi Lauper, is adding another big music name to its portfolio, forming a partnership with Iron Maiden, which includes rights to the band's name, image, and likeness. The partnership will include a museum experience, filming a world tour, and a digital universe centered around Iron Maiden's mascot, Eddie. With business at 23 and 53 from the Bloomberg Newsroom, Denise Pellegrini, News Radio 105.9 WBBM.
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1: 258, traffic and weather together on the 8s, and here's Neil Fiorito.
10: Really bad delays on the tri-state, Rob. The northbound side, you're at a snail's pace from the Hinsdale Oasis to Cermak. That is a crash. It looks like traffic is getting by on the right side only. Avoid it by using US 45 or Route 83. Avoid the northbound side of the tri-state for right now if you can. Driving through Oak Brook, Gustavo Lakeshore Drive, a lousy backup northbound from the Stevenson to Soldier Field. Cleanup of an earlier crash. Multiple lanes are still blocked in the area, and that's why you're having a struggle on the inbound side of the Stevenson from Damon to DeSalvo Lakeshore Drive. You're 45 in from the Veterans, outbound close to an hour to 355. Good news on CTA, service on the Yellow Line is back running. Just expect some delays, this all following a collision with a vehicle. But again, service on the Yellow Line going again. Next report, 308, News Radio 105.9, WBBM.
20: AccuWeather forecast for the rest of the afternoon. Plenty of sunshine, very hot and humid. A high of 97, going down to 76 tonight. Air quality alert now in effect until midnight tomorrow night. 93 right now, mostly sunny at 259.
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20: Coming up in the next half hour on News Radio WBBM, the city of Chicago has a new top doc. Federal law enforcement gathered in Chicago to announce the results of the DOJ's largest trade fraud crackdown. Plus, a U.S. official has confirmed the military is conducting more airstrikes in Iran. More on the way from ABC News. Sports, the All-Star Game is tonight in Philadelphia. At the World Cup, France is facing off against Spain in Texas. Business, the markets are higher. The Dow is up 59 points, NASDAQ up 242, the S&P 500 is up 32. AccuWeather says plenty of sunshine, very hot and humid, a high of 97. We have 93 right now. ABC News is next. It's 3 o'clock.
3: From ABC News, I'm Michelle Franzen. The U.S. naval blockade reimposed by President Trump going into effect this hour. It comes as the U.S. has carried out new strikes against Iranian targets and Iran launching strikes of its own in the region. A day after President Trump vowed to charge 20% tolls on cargo ships in the Strait of Hormuz, he's now reversing course. ABC's Christian Cordero has more.
7: Iran insists that it has control of the strait. The U.S. has been implementing this naval blockade to try to essentially choke Iran's economy. We've heard from experts, even just within the past several hours, they don't necessarily care about their people is what a lot of our analysts have said. But to affect them economically by blocking the ports is a way to get the message through.
3: Homeland Security Secretary Mark Wayne Mullen has directed law enforcement to temporarily halt vehicle stops in Maine and Texas. It follows fatal shootings involving federal officers. The man shot in Biddeford, Maine yesterday has been identified by Senator Angus King's office as Johann Sebastian Guerrero. Darlene Graham, the sister of the late Senator Lindsey Graham, sworn into office today. She will serve out the remainder of the 71-year-old's term, which ends in January. ABC political director Avery Harper has more.
8: This is very important for the continuation of Lindsey Graham's legacy, and that is exactly what we know Darlene Graham Nordahl, what she has said she wants to do. She wants to carry out her brother's work, finish her brother's work, and preserve his legacy. And so in that, I think that Republicans will regain a very reliable vote when it comes to some key agenda items through the end of his term.
3: New York's attorney general announced her state, along with bipartisan coalition of 42 other attorneys general, have reached an $18 million settlement with 23andMe to protect customers' private genetic data. It comes from the massive breach in 2023, impacting nearly 7 million consumers. You're listening.
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13: It is 3:03. It is Tuesday, the 14th day of July. Thanks for joining us today. I'm Lisa Fielding, and the heat continues today. 93 degrees right now, sunny skies, southeast winds now at 5 miles an hour. AccuWeather says for the rest of this afternoon, look for a high of 97. We'll have the AccuWeather 5-day forecast coming up at 3:15. But first, at 3, leaders with the Department of Justice say a recent bust in Chicago helped push a trade task force to an historic achievement.
14: Federal authorities gathered in Bensonville to announce that the DOJ's trade fraud task force has recovered $1 billion in varying cases less than a year after its creation.
15: The case that propelled us past the $1 billion milestone was brought right here in Chicago.
14: Assistant Attorney General for the Justice Department's National Fraud Enforcement Division, Colin McDonald, says that involved the recovery of illegal gold jewelry from another country.
15: For too long, bad actors seeking to exploit the American economy have decided that ignoring and violating U.S. customs laws is a business risk worth taking. Those days are over.
14: U.S. Attorney for the Northern District of Illinois, Andrew Boutros, says it's a fight he's been on the front lines of in Chicago since 2008, and that the task force's work has only just begun.
16: The key roads for trade fraud enforcement lead from, to, and through Chicago, both past, present, and now future as well.
14: Andy Dane, News Radio, 105.9 WBBM.
13: Mayor Johnson's selection to be Chicago's top doctor is a step closer to getting that job. After his nomination was advanced by members of a city council committee today, WBBM's political editor Jeff Buchholz live on the news line from the Craig Delamore radio room at Chicago City Hall, and a busy day at City Hall. Jeff.
17: Health. He was the number two at the Illinois Department of Public Health during the COVID-19 pandemic. Now he's been selected by Mayor Brandon Johnson to be the new head of the Chicago Department of Public Health. During his confirmation hearing this morning, he told aldermen his dedication to addressing health inequities came in part from an experience while he was a senior resident when a friend was killed in an incident of domestic violence.
18: That experience encouraged me to work nationally on different type of policy that can help advance our country to reduce gun violence.
17: Alderman praised him for his deep experience. One member said he'd never seen a resume 6 pages long. Northside Alderwoman Maria Haddon made note of concerns that the city's previous public health director, Dr. Olusimbo Ige, appeared to be isolated and urged him to draw on the expertise of the department.
19: I'm heaping tons of pressure on you.
18: It's welcome.
17: Lisa, Dr. Walker's appointment appears to be headed for an easy confirmation before the full council.
13: Well, Jeff, it's been a busy day, as I mentioned at the top of the hour. Before tomorrow's council meeting, what else happened today?
17: Lisa, four other council committees have met over the course of the day today. One committee just advanced Mayor Johnson's nominees to various transit boards. But at another committee, they blocked his nominees to the Chicago Housing Authority Board over what opponents called his abuse of council rules. A spokesperson says that criticism is, and this is a quote, disingenuous.
13: All right, Jeff, lots going on. Thanks for being there. Political editor Jeff Buchholz, thanks. As always, we'll hear from him throughout the afternoon. CTA Yellow Line service suspended for some time today after a train hit a car. The alert on the CTA's website doesn't say where or when the crash happened. However, some reports indicate that a gray SUV with significant rear-end damage was found a short distance from the CTA track crossing. The CTA provided shuttle buses between Skokie and Howard, but urged passengers to look for other routes, such as the 97 bus. We're going to get the latest coming up in a couple minutes here from WBBM's Neil Fiorito. Well, the mother of Rage Against the Machine guitarist and Libertyville native Tom Morello has died. She's remembered as an activist and former public school teacher.
21: Mary Morello pushed students at Libertyville High School to question systemic injustice, fought colonialism in her world travels, and censorship back here at home. Sound Opinions podcaster Greg Kott says Mary would write or call him about pieces he wrote for the Tribune while he was its longtime rock music critic.
0: she was, you know, feisty, you know. It's kind of a cliche, but she was just, her vibrancy was unmissable.
21: Morello was born in the small town of Marseilles, Illinois, and traveled the world. She formed Parents for Rock and Rap in opposition to efforts to censor explicit lyrics.
0: She was an advocate for the band, but she was also an inspiration for the band.
21: Tom Morello has described his mother as a kindly and loving grandparent, but an unrepentant revolutionary in thought and deed. Mary Morello was 102. Nancy Hardy, News Radio 105.9 WBBM.
13: It is 3:08 now. 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And here's Neil Fiorito.
10: All right, Lisa, on CTA, Yellow Line is back and moving again with some delays following a collision earlier with a vehicle. But again, the Yellow Line back on the move. Couple of issues on the expressways. Let's start on the Stevenson outbound, where you're stop and go from the Dan Ryan to Pulaski. That's a new crash in the left lane. 38 for now to Cicero, 53 to the Tri-State, and hour 4 to the Veterans Tollway. Hey, Tony, we appreciate the call. The WBBM Mercedes-Benz of Hoffman Estates traffic tip line, 855-780 Road. Delays continue on the Stevenson inbound, especially getting toward Usaba Lakeshore Drive. Earlier crash northbound on the drive, Soldier Field, now gone. Your travel time on the Stevenson coming in about 45 from the Veterans Tollway to Usaba Lakeshore Drive. Tri-State Tollway on the brakes, big time. Northbound from the Hinsdale Oasis to Cermak, crash. Three left lanes are blocked. Just the two right lanes are getting by. In Oak Brook, avoid it by using US 45 or Route 83. We have delays on Route 53 in the northwest suburbs because of ongoing construction in the right lane. Northbound traffic heavy from 90 to Kirchhoff. Southbound, you're backed up past Kirchhoff down to the Jane Addams Tollway. Southwest suburbs, not bad. A little bit of a delay on I-80 if you're westbound from Richards to Larkin. You're open along the eastbound side of I-80. Northwest Indiana, some traffic on 8094. Westbound in spots, central to Kennedy and eastbound from the state line to Kennedy with a backup from central over to Ripley through the work zone. From the Metro Traffic Center, next report, 318. 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
13: For the rest of today, there is an air quality alert because of the heat and humidity this week, with a high of 97 today, tonight, sticky and muggy, a low of 76, kind of the same tomorrow. Another hot and humid day with a high again in the upper 90s. 94 now at O'Hare, 91 Aurora, 90 for Lakefront. Stocks close higher after a soft inflation reading. The NASDAQ leading the day. The Dow up 10 points. NASDAQ up 233. It's 310.
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13: Medical breakthrough today out of Northwestern. Chicago doctors have pulled off the first known quadruple organ transplant involving so-called re-transplanted lungs.
6: Surgeons at Northwestern Medicine performed a double lung, liver, and kidney transplant on Elizabeth Worrell, a 36-year-old mother who was diagnosed with cystic fibrosis when she was 11 years old. She previously had a double lung transplant in 2017 before getting sick in January and eventually being diagnosed with a severe form of chronic rejection. She arrived in Chicago on a ventilator and on life support.
22: I didn't know that this had never been done before I went in to do it. Not that it would have changed my mind, but it probably would have scared me a lot more.
6: Worrell is from Iowa and will reunite with her son on July 17th. Mallory Vorbroker, News Radio 105.9 WBBM.
13: Well, we're in the summer's second heat wave, and this one comes with an added danger. We were talking to you about an air quality alert. It's in effect for northern Illinois and northwest Indiana. According to airnow.gov, much of our area is in moderate air quality, and that could dip to unhealthy for some as the day goes on. We're going to keep you posted throughout this week during this heat wave. Well, the city of Aurora is alerting residents after elevated lead levels were found in drinking water.
23: Aurora's Water Production Division says more than 10% of water samples collected between January and June of this year exceeded the EPA's action level for lead. Officials stress the water leaving Aurora's treatment plant is lead-free, and the elevated levels are coming from lead service lines inside some homes. Now, the city has been replacing those lines since 2018, removing more than 3,400 so far. Aurora officials say the EPA's new water testing standards implemented back in 2024 contributed to certain homes exceeding the action level for lead. Glenn Marshall, News Radio 105.9 WBBM.
13: The heat is on throughout the week. The AccuWeather five-day forecast coming up.
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3: 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Here's meteorologist Brian Thompson.
4: Well, Lisa, we do have a mostly sunny sky overhead this afternoon. It is quite hot. Temperatures in most places in the low to mid-90s right now. And it will continue to be quite hot and humid through the rest of this afternoon. A high of 97. AccuWeather real field temperatures into the triple digits at times. Clear to partly cloudy tonight. Warm and muggy. A low of 76. There is an air quality alert that now runs through midnight tomorrow night. As well as sunshine mixing with some clouds tomorrow. Another very hot and humid day. A high of 97. Still hot through the rest of the week and still fairly humid, too. We'll have some sun Thursday. Maybe an afternoon thunderstorm in spots. High 94, and more of the same Friday and Saturday. A lot of the time dry with some sun, but there could be a thunderstorm either afternoon with highs close to 90. 94 right now at O'Hare and at Midway, 95 in Glenview, and 84 at the lakefront going up to 97. I'm AccuWeather the meteorologist, Brian Thompson.
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5: First game of the World Cup semifinals underway this afternoon. It's France versus Spain, and currently Spain leads 1-0. That in the 54th minute, the winner of this game will move on to take on the winner of England and Argentina. That game takes place tomorrow. The championship will be on Sunday. Baseball's All-Star Games tonight, WBBM's Rick Gregg reports.
6: Every team gets at least one All-Star, and that's all the Cubs have in Pete Crow Armstrong. It's also all the White Sox had at first, before two others were taken as injury replacements, including center fielder Tristan Peters.
7: We knew we had more players worthy of this All-Star game, and I still think we do. Yeah, it's incredible to be playing with Miguel Vargas, Munetaka Murakami, some incredible talent right there. It's an honor.
6: Baseball picked the right ones, too. Statistically, Peters and Vargas have been the most valuable Sox, and Munez homered in every third game when healthy. 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
5: And the Chicago Fire introduced Polish striker Robert Lewandowski today. Fire coach Greg Berhalter says Lewandowski is a key move for the team.
8: You know, we have a good team right now. We think Robert is a piece that can help take us to the top.
5: Lewandowski is one of the most decorated players in soccer's recent history. He's tallied more than 700 goals between playing for his national team and European club squads. With sports at 16 and 46, I'm 104.3. 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
3: 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How are the roads, Neil?
9: Not good on the tri-state. It's a rough go northbound through Hinsdale and Oakbrook on the northbound side, where you're stop and go before the Hinsdale Oasis to Cermak. That's a crash getting cleaned up. Three left lanes are blocked. Just those two right lanes are eking by. Metro wants to remind you to avoid tough delays like this from the west suburbs back and forth. You can pick up a train, the BNSF line available out of Hinsdale, to avoid that northbound tri-state delay, something to keep in mind for the future. Stevenson outbound, you're pretty jammed up from the Dan Ryan to Pulaski. You have a crash in the left lane there. 38 minutes to Cicero, 53 to the tri-state, an hour 4 to head out to the Veterans Tollway, 43 minutes in from 355 to the lakefront. Eden's coming in 32, no delays outbound, 15 to Lake Cook Road. Kennedy Expressway in, 57, 45 out to O'Hare. On the Eisenhower inbound, now an hour 17 from I-90 into the Jane Byrne interchange, 44 to come in for Mannheim. Going outbound on the Ike, 48 to Mannheim, an hour 6 to the Jane Addams. South side, the Dan Ryan, 32 out, you're 22 minutes inbound. I-57 not bad, a little slow outbound from the Dan Ryan to past Halstead. Heavy on the Bishop Ford because of ongoing construction outbound. 25 minutes to reach 8094. DeSable Lakeshore Drive is really heavy on either side, driving in the Gold Coast in Grand Park. Southbound traffic heavy getting into Hyde Park. Northwest Indiana, just some delays on 8094. Nothing major going on with lane blockage at all. 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
2: Department of Public Health out with the latest numbers on a stomach bug outbreak. The cyclosporiasis outbreak has been traced to farms in Michigan. Illinois officials have now confirmed 216 cases of the disease, including 95 who acquired it here, 96 who acquired it abroad. Cases have increased, though, since last week when 141 were reported here in the state. Experts recommend cooking produce when possible and thoroughly washing when consuming raw food. Lincoln Park residents might notice some new upgrades to the Garibaldi Monument.
3: The Chicago Park District has cut the ribbon on a plaza surrounding the Giuseppe Garibaldi plinth located in Lincoln Park, northeast of Stockton Drive and LaSalle Drive. The completed project features new benches, pathways, and trees complemented with a new sculpture. Two plaques were placed in front of the monument, a dedication plaque from October of 1934 and another from this year. The 63-ton stone pedestal once held a statue of the 19th century Italian general Giuseppe Garibaldi. It was erected in 1901. Carolina Garibay, News Radio 105.9 WBBM.
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7: If you think you're paying a lot for electricity now, just wait. The cost of power from natural gas-fired plants just hit the highest level in at least 17 years, and it's on track to go even higher as demand surges from all those AI data centers. That's according to energy experts at Lazard. Ahead of the World Cup tournament, FIFA predicted 185,000 full-time jobs would be added in the U.S. leisure and hospitality sector. Think hotels, bars, in tourism jobs, and more. Instead, the sector lost 21,000 positions in the past 2 months because visitors and American fans had to spend so much money on travel, on rooms, on match tickets, and more. After several failed appeals, President Trump has finally paid writer E. Jean Carroll the $5 million plus interest that she won from him in a sexual abuse and defamation lawsuit 3 years ago. Uber, now in advanced talks to acquire the German food delivery company Delivery Hero, could be worth upwards of $13 billion. And starting next week, for a limited time, McDonald's offering a Caesar sauce, a garlicky Parmesan concoction, as an option for its chicken menu items. With business at 23 and 53 from the Bloomberg Newsroom, Tom Busby, News Radio 105.9 WBBM.
2: 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We'll take you there. The traffic report.
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3: 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Here's Neil Fiorito.
6: All right, Lisa, a slow ride around town, and we have a couple of trouble spots starting on the tri-state in the west suburbs. Northbound traffic is miserable from before the Hinsdale Oasis up to Cermak. You have a crash getting cleaned up. Three left lanes are blocked. Just the two right lanes are getting by. Avoid the northbound side of the tri-state if you can through Oak Brook and use Route 83 or even US 45 will work. We have crash delays that continue on the Stevenson outbound from the Dan Ryan to Pulaski. You're just inching along. That is a crash blocking the left lane. You're 38 to Cicero Avenue, 53 to the Tri-State, and hour 8 to 355. IDOT reminds you to move over. It's the law. It's not a game. On the Edens Expressway, you're about 35 minutes in, just 15 out, no delays there. Kennedy inbound, 57 from O'Hare, 45 back out to the airport. On the Eisenhower, heavy traffic outbound, western to 1st, 48 to Mannheim, and hour 6 to the Jane Addams, coming in hour 17, 44 from Mannheim into the area of downtown. Looking over on the Dan Ryan, you're about 35 out and 24 minutes in. 57 going out 18, 27 on the outbound side of the Bishop Ford. Inbound traffic, not bad, just a little tight at the Dan Ryan. DuSable Lake Shore Drive, southbound heavy north to Chicago in Grand Park and getting into Hyde Park. Northbound traffic, Soldier Field to Monroe and Navy Pier to Chicago Avenue. Typical delays on Route 53 these days because of ongoing construction at Kirchhoff in the right lane. Northwest Indiana traffic on 8094 westbound from the toll road in spots over to Kennedy. Eastbound slow from the state line to Kennedy and central to Ripley through the work zone. Next report, 338, News Radio 105.9 WBBM.
3: Sunny skies, hot and humid, 94 degrees at 320.
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3: 3:30. 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I'm Lisa Fielding. 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
0: City Council blocks Mayor Johnson's latest bid to pack the CHA board.
8: It's really shameful what City Council keeps doing.
0: I'm political editor Jeff Buckles at City Hall.
3: The 15-year-old boy whose body was recovered yesterday in Fox Lake has been identified. A new lawsuit alleges dungeon-like conditions during solitary confinement at an Illinois prison. Plus, President Trump is reversing course on charging fees to cargo ships transitioning the Strait of Hormuz. World Cup soccer in action today. Baseball teams are off in Chicago for the All-Star break. In business,
9: I'm Tom Busby at Bloomberg. Wall Street ends higher thanks to blowout bank earnings and a decline in inflation. The Dow added 10 points. The tech-heavy NASDAQ up 234. 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
3: Hot, 94 degrees at 3:31. The news continues sponsored by Menards. Chicago Mayor Brandon Johnson hits a roadblock as aldermen shut down his attempt to put three new people on the board that controls public housing here in the city. WBBM political editor Jeff Buchholz reports from City Hall.
10: These CHA nominations are not an emergency.
11: And Southside Alderwoman Pat Dowell successfully argued that the mayor's use of what's intended to be an emergency procedure to make those appointments was an abuse of counsel. Rules.
10: We cannot allow this pattern to continue.
11: The mayor's been battling over the CHA for more than a year when he tried to make retired alderman Walter Burnett its president, only to be blocked by the feds. When the agency hired a different president, the mayor dismissed the board's chairman, and aldermen have put off two other nominees.
8: There are members of the city council that are more interested in politicking than actually doing their job.
11: Housing committee chair and mayoral ally Byron Sigcho-Lopez said people living in CHA properties deserve better. Northwest Side alderwoman Samantha Nugent says aldermen do too.
12: It's important that the administration puts some thought into the nominees and socializes it with council and builds collaboration versus shoving these things down our throat.
11: We're at City Hall. 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
3: And a spokesperson for the mayor released a statement saying in part that his nominee deserves timely consideration and that city council criticism of the mayor's strategy was, in their words, disingenuous. The young boy who died in Fox Lake has been identified. The Lake County Sheriff's Office says 15-year-old Brian Monzango of Round Lake is the boy whose body was recovered from the water yesterday. Officials say the team was not wearing a flotation device and either jumped or fell in around 6 o'clock last night. After a search that lasted a little under 2 hours, crews did find him. An autopsy revealed that his cause of death was consistent with drowning. There are new allegations against a downstate prison. They claim incarcerated men were held in dungeon-like cells.
13: The lawsuit filed on behalf of Omar Johnson, Clarence Jones, and Alexander Castillo claims the men were held in solitary confinement at Menard Correctional Center and deprived of almost any exercise. It alleges the maximum security prison regularly denied the prisoners access to yard time for months and even up to a year. It also claims the inmates were put into cells so small they couldn't do push-ups or jumping jacks without hitting the walls. The lawsuit says the cells were filthy, covered in black mold, lacking any natural light or fresh air. Filed in federal court in southern Illinois, the suit names Illinois Department of Corrections Director Latoya Hughes, along with Matthew Plummer, Warden of Menard, and other IDOC officials. Mallory Vorbroker, News Radio 105.9 WBBM.
3: 333 around the world, not a toll, but reimbursement in the form of trade. That is what President Trump says he'd like other countries to do to make up for costs the U.S. has taken on to protect ships in the Strait of Hormuz. He says it's an investment in the U.S.
14: I don't think anybody should be really in that position, but we were doing it as a reimbursement. The Gulf states are going to invest a tremendous amount of money into the United States. And that was very satisfactory to me. I think it's actually much better.
3: Iran said they want tolls on cargo through the strait. Last month, Secretary of State Marco Rubio said tolls in international waters have never been permitted. Well, at the same time, the end of the ceasefire with Iran has sent oil prices soaring again, and that could translate to more pain at the pump. More from ABC Chief Business Correspondent Rebecca Jarvis.
15: The trouble with gas prices going higher is that it drives up so many other costs. Think about your groceries. It's more expensive for farmers to grow, more expensive to transport them, and more expensive to the grocery store, which means you also pay a higher price at checkout. And then when you take this inflation collectively, what it does is it drives up interest rates. Right now, we are looking at a situation where interest rates could go higher. That means mortgage rates, the price to get a loan to buy a home, that's now near a high for the year, 6.75%. So it's much more expensive to buy a home.
3: The latest inflation numbers have also triggered a surge in stocks. You can avoid the worst pain at the pump. Stay tuned to WBBM for the lowest gas prices coming up in just a few minutes here. And a rare appearance on Capitol Hill, two Supreme Court justices sat before a House Appropriations panel today to explain why the court needs millions of dollars for increased security. Justice Amy Coney Barrett says a rise in threats are forcing her and her colleagues to go to extreme measures to protect themselves.
16: When threats to my life were particularly intense a few years ago, around the time of the Dobbs leak, my security detail sent me home with a bulletproof vest, and I carried it into my house, put it into my bedroom, dropped it down on a table, turned around, and my 12-year-old son was standing in the doorway of my bedroom, and he wanted to know what it was and why I had it, and I didn't know how to respond.
3: The justices fielded questions on their $228 million request for next fiscal year for security. Nearly $15 million of that would go to expanding personal protections for each justice. Coming up in a minute, low gas prices, traffic, and weather together. It's 3:30.
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3: 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In Willow Springs, the Citco and Archer on Willow has gas for $3.55 a gallon. And Mount Prospect, the Gulf on Bussey and Addison has gas for $3.83. If you see a low gas price for now, give us a call, 312-409-4277. It's 3:38. Time to check in on the roads now. Traffic with Neil Fiorito.
6: On the tollways, let's zoom in on the tri-state. The northbound side backed up before the Hinsdale Oasis to Cermak. You have a crash getting cleaned up. Three left lanes are blocked. You are getting by in the two right lanes. If you want to steer clear of this awful delay on the tri-state through the west suburbs, get over to Route 83, or you can use US 45. On the expressways, our trouble spot continues to be the Stevenson outbound. An accident at Pulaski blocking the left lane. Traffic is really jammed up from the Dan Ryan. You're 40 minutes just to get to Cicero Avenue, which is the Midway Airport exit. 55 to the Tri-State, hour 10 to 355. You might want to try using Archer instead. On the Stevenson inbound, 52 minutes from 355 in, 28 to drive in from the Tri-State. Eden's outbound, you're good. Coming inbound, no good. Really heavy in spots from the spur ramp. Just about 40 from Lake Cook Road to the junction. On the Kennedy inbound, about an hour, 45 out to O'Hare. Eisenhower inbounds, an hour 17 from I-90 into downtown, 44 from Mannheim. Traffic really heavy passing Higgins to 355. You pick up with a delay from York to Harlem and then from Sacramento in. Outbound 48 to Mannheim, an hour 8 to the Jane Addams. South side, the Dan Ryan close to 40 minutes out, 24 in. Slower traffic in the express lanes coming in on the Dan Ryan. Travel time on I-57 out to I-80, 20 minutes, 28 on the outbound Ford. DuSable Lakeshore Drive, you're stuck in a lot of traffic trying to get through the Gold Coast and Grand Park. Southbound traffic also really heavy getting into Jackson Park. You have ongoing construction delays in the northwest suburbs on Route 53. Southwest suburbs, a delay on I-80 westbound through Joliet and eastbound near the Tri-State. Couple of backups on 8094 through northwest Indiana. Your next report at 3:48. 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
20: WBBM AccuWeather. Very hot and humid through the rest of this afternoon with a good deal of sunshine. A high of 97. AccuWeather real field temperatures into the triple digits. Clear to partly cloudy, warm and muggy tonight. Low 76. Sun will mix with some clouds tomorrow. Again, very hot and humid. High again around 97 and real fields into the triple digits. And still hot and humid on Thursday with some sun. The chance for an afternoon thunderstorm. High 94. 94 right now at O'Hara and at Midway. 93 in Westmont. 84 at the lakefront. Going up to 97. I'm AccuWeatherMeteorologist Brian Thompson.
3: Stock market in the green today. The Dow up 10, NASDAQ up 233, S&P rises 28. It is 340. The pilot who famously landed a plane full of passengers on the Hudson River in 2009 has made a sad announcement about his health.
21: Chesley Sullenberger announcing he has been diagnosed with Alzheimer's disease. In a statement, Sully, as he's known, says it's in an early stage, and for now it means he may not easily remember a name, or he'll forget a story, or doesn't sleep well. Sullenberger is 75 years old and says a diagnosis will not prevent him from looking forward, and that he will, quote, navigate this chapter with my wonderful family by my side, end quote. Sullenberger retired from flying as a commercial airline pilot in 2010 and moved on to other endeavors. Alex Stone, ABC News.
3: New York is blocking new large data centers that fuel artificial intelligence for up to a year to protect the environment and energy grid. Governor Kathy Hochul signed an executive order today for the country's first statewide moratorium on hyperscale data centers.
22: The bigger the data center, the bigger the investments that communities can and should expect. We also want to make sure that labor has a seat at the table, so projects can include wage standards and labor agreements and prioritize local hiring.
3: The EEO requires environmental impact reviews, community commitments, but no tax breaks. Hospitals and academic institutions are exempt from the moratorium. Here at home, those driving through the Wicker Park neighborhood will need to adjust their route starting next month.
23: First Ward Alderman Daniel Espada taking to social media to make the announcement.
24: You may remember last year, tens of thousands of you came out to join us for Meet Me on Milwaukee, where we opened up this street to all people.
23: No vehicles were allowed on Milwaukee between the Damon and North intersection and Ashland Avenue on three separate Sundays. Pedestrians, cyclists, and more got free rein of the busy roadway. Espada says Meet Me on Milwaukee is making a 2026 comeback. Similar shutdowns are scheduled for the last Sundays of August, September, and October. Organizers also say the August and September events will run later this year until 6 p.m., giving residents more time to explore, check out Wicker Park shops, and maybe even stay for dinner. Andy Dane, News Radio, 105.9 WBBM.
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3: Cook County State's Attorney Eileen O'Neill Burke administered the oath of office this week to a 2-year-old golden retriever named Ruthie. Ruthie is going to be helping out in the domestic violence department. You can find out more about Ruthie and the latest addition to the courthouses on our website on WBBMNewsRadio.com. And there was a gator on the loose, apparently. An Indiana man says he was transporting his alligator in June as part of his traveling educational exhibit, but his alligator, Irwin, escaped. Now, more than a month later, Irwin was safely corralled by wildlife officials and returned to Mark Colehurst. So the gator was on the loose for like a month. Wow. 3:46, when searching for ways to protect your basement, search U.S. waterproofing. 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And here's Adam Szczesny.
8: The first of the World Cup semifinals taking place this afternoon. It is France versus Spain, and Spain has France on the ropes. They lead it 2-0 in the 84th minute, so still top stoppage time to come. The winner of that game will face the winner of tomorrow's match between England and Argentina in the championship. And it'll be All-Star Games tonight. First pitch at 7 o'clock. Former White Sox pitcher Dylan Cease will start for the American League versus Christopher Sanchez for the National League. After the All-Star Game, the next big date on the MLB calendar is the trade deadline on August 3rd. Cubs left fielder Ian Happ was asked about the deadline on 104.3 The Score today.
9: It'll be interesting to see how quickly it moves. You never know when it's going to start moving. You never know when trades are going to start happening. 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
8: And a little bit more baseball here. The head of baseball's players union criticized management for its salary cap campaign. Bruce Meyer says the sport is thriving despite claims that change is needed. With sports at 16:46 on 104.3 The Score's Adam Szczesny on News Radio 105.9 WBBM.
3: 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Here's Neil. A
6: couple of big delays here with some trouble spots along the Stevenson. Your brake lights take you outbound from the Dan Ryan to Pulaski. Crash cleanup continues to block your left lane. If you're headed out to catch a flight at Midway Airport, it's 40 just to get to Cicero Avenue. 53 to the Tri-State, hour 8 to 355. You might want to take Archer instead. Stevenson coming in 53 minutes from the Veterans Tollway, 30 in from the Tri-State. That's the trouble spot on our expressways. We have one on the tollway as well. Tri-State northbound really packed in from the Stevenson to Cermak. Crash cleanup continues there. Three left lanes are blocked. Only two right lanes are getting by through that scene. To avoid it, stick with Route 83 or US 45. Delay southbound Irving to the Bensonville Bridge, passing 95th, and then a backup from I-80 to pass Halstead. On the Ronald Reagan Tollway eastbound, you have a backup before Midwest Road to the northbound Tri-State Ramp, and a couple of delays on the Veterans Memorial, southbound 290 to North Avenue from the Reagan to Maple, and northbound traffic from Maple up to I-88. Route 53, brake lights on either side in the northwest suburbs. Northbound from 90 to Kirchhoff and southbound from Palatine down to I-90. Ongoing construction in the right lane through that stretch on both sides. Backups in the southwest suburbs, I-80 west from Briggs to Larkin, and eastbound you're heavy from Kedzie to the Tri-State. Delays in northwest Indiana on 80-94, westbound from the toll road in spots to Kennedy. Traffic eastbound from Calumet to Kennedy and central to Ripley. Traffic sponsored by It's Not a Game, Illinois.com. Flashing lights on the roadside, it's the law to slow down and safely change lanes when possible. Keep emergency responders, work crews, and everyday drivers like you safe on the road. Move over, it's the law. It's not a game. Next report, 358, News Radio 105.9, WBBM.
20: WBBM AccuWeather will have a lot of sunshine through the rest of this afternoon. It will be quite hot and humid, a high of 97. AccuWeather real field temperatures as high as 100 to 105 at times. Then a clear to partly cloudy sky tonight. It will be warm and muggy, a low of 76, and another very hot day tomorrow. 94 degrees right now at O'Hare and at Midway. It's 95 in Glenview, 84 at the lakefront, going up to 97. I'm AccuWeather meteorologist Brian Thompson.
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3: Hey, travelers, a Chicago-based airline rolling out a new kind of seating experience. United is calling it Economy Plus. It features an open middle seat, providing passengers on either side of the seat with a shared table that will stretch from armrest to armrest. The airline says it comes with extra elbow room, too. Economy Plus is set to debut later this year in the airline's new Airbus A321 XLR planes. And the cops were really busy at a series of weekend concerts in Indiana.
10: 3 days of fish concerts in Hamilton County, Indiana, north of Indianapolis, led to five arrests for significant drug dealing or possession. Police say they found all kinds of drugs, psychedelic mushrooms, meth, LSD, heroin, fentanyl, and more. The cops say they also found some people with outstanding warrants, including one who has a warrant out for failing to register as a sex offender. There were around 20,000 people at each fish show in Noblesville, and the cops admit most of them were law-abiding. Cisco Cotto, News Radio 105.9 WBBM.
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12: Reddit says it's using artificial intelligence to detect spam posts and comments that are used by marketing firms. Reddit calls it stealth marketing and that the spam posts are picked up by chatbots like ChatGPT and Claude, with the comments then used to formulate answers, with Reddit considered the most cited domain in AI search. The social media firm says it's detecting about 25,000 spam posts and comments a day. I'm Jason Brooks.
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16: Yeah, some gains today on Wall Street thanks to blowout earnings this morning from five of the nation's biggest banks and a cooler than forecast read on inflation in June. Now, it still rose 3.5% year over year, but that was a little less than forecast. All that offsetting worries about the worsening tensions in the Middle East, and the Dow today up 10 points, very modest, but the Nasdaq was up 234, nearly 1% higher on a big rebound in chip makers. In fact, shares of South Korea's SK Hynix up 27% today. The S&P was up just a little bit, 28 points. Now, among the big decliners, IBM, those shares down 25%, the biggest drop in almost 50 years. That's after an earnings miss. It said its customers are shifting their spending, not buying AI. They're buying AI chips and servers, not IBM software and their services. The U.S. launching more strikes on Iran early Wednesday morning, so oil's moving higher. It's now at around $80 a barrel. And now we know OpenAI is developing its very first device. It's not a phone. Instead, it's a mobile, screenless smart speaker. You can play music, control your smart homes, appliances. Also, tap into ChatGPT to answer questions, or when it gets to know you better, have a conversation with you. I find that scary, but with business at 23 and 53, live from the Bloomberg Newsroom, Tom Busby, News Radio 105.9 WBBM.
3: All right, Tom, thanks so much. We've got a crash on the tri-state to tell you about. Stick around. Traffic's
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10: All right, Lisa, we have an 8-vehicle crash, we're learning, on the Tri-State Tollway. That's why it's so awful on the northbound side from the Stevenson to Cermak. That crash cleanup of the 8 vehicles involved. 3 left lanes are blocked. You have 2 right lanes getting by. Avoid that mess by using Route 83 or LaGrange Road. Right now, you're looking at about a 40-minute backup and close to 6 miles of delay along the Tri-State Tollway in Oak Brook. Now we have a new trouble spot on the Jane Addams Tollway eastbound before Elmhurst Road. That's a stall in the right lane. And going back to the Tri-State, appreciate the details from Mike about this 8-vehicle crash on the northbound side of the Tri-State at Cermak. The WBBM Mercedes-Benz of Hoffman Estates traffic tip line is 855-780 Road. Most of our expressways, very high travel times. The highest one on the inbound Ike, an hour 15 from I-90 into downtown. Stevenson outbound, good news at Pulaski. Crash the crews had there, all gone now. You're still really heavy from the Ryan. 50 to get to the Tri-State, an hour 5 to the Veterans Tollway. Next traffic report is at 4:08, News Radio 105.9 WBBM.
9: All right, Neil, for the rest of this afternoon, plenty of sunshine, very hot and humid, with a high in the mid to upper 90s. Warm and muggy tonight, a low of 76. Kind of same story tomorrow, another hot and humid one. Plenty of sunshine, with a high again of 97, 94 degrees at both airports, 92 lakefront.
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11: This is Andy Dane. Charges are filed nearly 25 years after a baby boy was found dead in Round Lake Beach.
9: Plus, a U.S. official says there have been multiple rounds of U.S. airstrikes today in Iran. More ahead from ABC News. In sports, World Cup action. Spain leads France right now 2-0. In business, the Dow up 10, S&P up 29, and the NASDAQ ahead 234. Clear skies tonight, a low of 76, 94 degrees now at 4 o'clock.
12: From ABC News, I'm Michelle Franzen. The U.S. military says it's carrying out another round of strikes against Iran. A new U.S. naval blockade now in effect on ships trying to enter the Strait of Hormuz and bound for Iranian ports. A day after proposing a 20% toll on ships in the strait, President Trump is backing away from the plan and now says the U.S. will be paid through trade deals.
13: We're spending money, and so what we've done is we are going to be reimbursed for protection.
12: Iran also launching strikes targeting U.S. facilities in the region today. The renewed hostilities driving up oil and gas prices even further. Gas Buddy's Patrick DeHaan.
14: Motorists may go to work this morning with a lower price. They may see prices that are 15 to 40 cents a gallon higher on their way home from work today or even tomorrow.
12: On Capitol Hill, Supreme Court Justices Amy Coney Barrett and Elena Kagan testified today before House and Senate committees about the budget request for next year. It's calling for $228 million, including a 10% increase for security. Justice Barrett explained she and her colleagues are receiving threats in a variety of ways.
15: Many of us, me included, have received threatening anonymous deliveries designed to intimidate and harass us.
12: Barrett says during the Dobbs decision leak, she was given a bulletproof vest to take home by her security detail. A major fast food chain modifying some ingredients at select locations due to the cyclosporiasis outbreak.
16: Taco Bell says it is voluntarily and temporarily removing some ingredients at select restaurants as a precautionary move amid the parasitic outbreak impacting multiple states. The company is noting that public health officials have not confirmed a link between cyclosporiasis and any specific supplier or restaurant. In Michigan alone, 600 more cases have been reported since Monday. Preliminary findings in Michigan suggest lettuce or salad greens could be the source of the illness. Alex Stone, ABC News.
12: The CDC is tracking cases in at least 31 states. You're listening to...
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9: It is 4:03. We've got Tuesday, the 14th day of July. Already halfway through July already. Time is flying. Thanks for joining us this afternoon. I'm Lisa Fielding. We've got 94 degrees, and the story this week is the heat. We've got... temperatures in the 90s, upwards toward 100 all week. The AccuWeather 5-day forecast coming up for you at 4:15. But first, we could soon in Chicago have a new public health commissioner as the city council committee advanced Mayor Johnson's selection. WBBM political editor Jeff Buchholz reports from City Hall.
20: Rush Health Chief Medical Officer Dr. Garth Walker told the Health and Human Relations Committee his journey in public health began in AmeriCorps, when he helped connect parents in Washington, D.C. with medical resources.
21: It was during that time I figured out the type of physician that I wanted to be.
20: One, he said, dedicated to addressing inequities in healthcare, which he says in most cases are driven by where people live. His experience includes advising the Biden administration and serving in the Illinois Department of Public Health during the beginning of the COVID-19 pandemic.
21: I've never seen a resume 6 pages long.
20: Southwest Side Alderman Ray Lopez said Dr. Walker brought a breath of fresh air and urged him to seek out partners with city council.
21: We do want you to be successful, but we can't have your department siloed.
20: The appointment to replace the departed Dr. Olusinbo Ige now goes to the full council. We're at City Hall. Jeff Buchholz, News Radio 105.9. WBBM.
9: Meantime, the mayor has stumbled into his latest attempt to pack the board that runs the Chicago Housing Authority. Aldermen on a committee have blocked his use of a procedure reserved for emergencies to nominate three people to join the CHA board. Committee chair and Pilsen alderman Byron Sigcho Lopez accused opponents of Mayor Johnson of playing politics with a critical part of their jobs.
0: We continue to allow, in my opinion, CHA to continue to operate without any accountability by city council members. This is the role of city council, to oversee the Chicago Housing Authority.
9: But mayoral critics say Johnson has violated the spirit of the rules of city council by calling an emergency procedure for something they say is not an emergency. Now to a cold case cracked nearly 25 years after the death of a newborn. A Lake Villa mother has been charged.
11: 48-year-old Jennifer LeBron has been arrested on charges of involuntary manslaughter. In August of 2001, the body of a baby boy was found in a dumpster behind a Round Lake Beach grocery store. A month later, a woman was charged with that newborn's murder, but the charges were quickly dropped and the case went cold. Lake County Sheriff's Office's DNA testing was then done in 2024, which identified LeBron as the boy's mother. His father is not suspected of any criminal wrongdoing. State's Attorney Eric Reinhardt says many of those involved in the initial investigation have since retired, but adds in a statement, "We will now seek to secure justice for this child." Andy Dane, News Radio, 105.9 WBBM.
9: Well, authorities have identified the teen boy who drowned in North Suburban Fox Lake last night. Police say 15-year-old Brian Manzaga from Mount Lake was not wearing a life vest when he either jumped or fell into the water off the boat about 6 o'clock last night. A friend went in after him but couldn't find him. It took rescue crews about 2 hours to eventually find him. Illinois DNR police will continue to investigate to learn exactly what led up to his drowning. A parasitic illness continues to spread across Illinois, and the case count is climbing.
1: The Illinois Department of Public Health has confirmed 216 cases of cyclosporiasis statewide, up from 141 just last week, with 18 hospitalizations reported. The illness is caused by consuming food or water contaminated with feces, with symptoms including watery diarrhea, nausea, bloating, and fatigue. Dr. Bethany Dorfler with Northwestern Medicine says you should watch out for certain foods when grocery shopping or eating out.
22: Produce items, particularly things like cilantro, bagged lettuce. There was one outbreak associated with raspberries.
1: More than 30 states have reported cases since early May. Michigan alone has logged more than 2,600 cases, with health officials there pointing to lettuce and salad greens as a possible source. No deaths have been reported, but Dr. Dorfler recommends thoroughly washing all produce before eating.
22: It's worth noting that people don't really spread it, and it isn't really spread through animal manure.
1: Glenn Marshall, News Radio 105.9 WBBM.
9: Two Chicago police officers are among four hurt in a crash on the northwest side this morning. It happened in the Humboldt Park neighborhood around 6. The two officers were in an activated squad car heading north on Hamlin when they collided with an SUV at the Division intersection. All four people involved were taken to the hospital but are expected to recover. Police say tickets for the passengers of the SUV are pending. It's 4:08 now. Time to check in with traffic. Traffic and weather together on the 8s now. And here's Neil Fiore.
10: All right, Lisa, we have an hour plus on some of the expressways, starting on the Kennedy inbound, an hour two from O'Hare into downtown. You're backed up from Cumberland to pass the Wintrust Mural on your North Avenue into the Jane Byrne Interchange. On the Eisenhower, about an hour 15 either way to and from the Jane Addams Tollway. And on the Stevenson, expect an hour two to drive out toward Bolingbrook and I-355. Troubles on a couple of tollways, the Tri-State, about 40 minutes of extra traffic. You're stuck in, unfortunately, northbound from the Stevenson to Cermak, an awful delay. Cleanup of an earlier crash blocking three left lanes, eight vehicles, including two semis involved in this wreck. Just the two right lanes are getting by. Steer clear. Use Route 83 or LaGrange Road. Delays southbound on the Tri-State past Irving Park to the Bensonville Bridge, around 95th and 159th to Halstead. A backup on the Jane Addams Tollway eastbound before Elmhurst Road. Stall in the right lane. Westbound traffic from Arlington Heights Road to Route 53. The Ronald Reagan Tollway delays mainly eastbound from the Myers Toll Plaza to the northbound Tri-State ramp. And on the Veterans Tollway, expect traffic if you're southbound Lake Street to North Avenue from the Reagan to 63rd and northbound between 63rd and I-88. Delays that continue on Route 53, the usual stuff because of ongoing road work. A delay on I-80 in the southwest suburbs westbound at the Tri-State, crash on the shoulder. A couple of backups in northwest Indiana, mainly on the westbound side in spots from the toll road over to Kennedy. From the Metro Traffic Center, next report, 418, News Radio 105.9 WBBM.
9: All right, Neil, for the rest of this afternoon, plenty of sunshine, hot and humid, a high of 97, warm and muggy tonight, a low of 76, and kind of carbon copy tomorrow. Sunshine, hot and humid, a high again around 97. Looking ahead, looks like we're not going to get any kind of relief, really, until maybe Saturday. Still highs near 90 at that point. Right now, we've got 94 at both airports, 92 lakefront. Relative humidity, a little lower than we're used to, 39% right now. East winds at 3 miles an hour. Markets recover a bit. The Dow up 10, S&P up 29, and the NASDAQ ahead 233. It's 4.
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9: The iconic Loop weather bell will shine once again after years in the dark.
23: Ford Miller says as a child growing up in Chicago, he remembers the old Bell Federal Savings weather sign at the Rector Building at Clark and Monroe well.
24: Bell Federal Savings was doing a public service to the general public, alerting people to changes in weather patterns. You know, it had different color codings representing different changes, or if it was yellow, there was no change. And of course, it had a digital clock on it that flashed in, you know, light bulbs the time.
23: The sign hasn't worked for years, and now R2 Companies is renovating the Rector Building, which includes a restoration of the sign. Miller, who's the executive director of Preservation Chicago, says he's excited to see the sign glow once again.
24: It also reminds you how beautiful Chicago is and how wonderful these timepieces and these components of our built environment, and especially these that are historic, are so important to our daily lives.
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9: Well, the World Cup winding down, only three games left. One South Suburb hosting a big watch party for Sunday's finale.
25: The party starts at noon in Joliet City Square, across from the Rialto Theater in downtown. That's 800 miles away from MetLife Stadium in New Jersey, where the championship game kicks off at 2 o'clock. Organizers from the Mexican Independence Day Parade Committee and the Joliet City Center Partnership encourage fans to wear their favorite team's colors to watch the game on a big screen. They also plan to have food trucks and children's activities. 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
9: In Spain and France, duking it out now, fighting for a spot in the final. We're going to have more on that from Adam and sports in a couple minutes. Your AccuWeather forecast next.
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1: 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The heat continues, Brian Thompson.
2: It does, Lisa. We've had a very hot afternoon. Temperatures in most spots have gotten well into the 90s this afternoon. It's going to be a warm night tonight, a low of 76 under a clear to partly cloudy sky. Sunshine will mix with clouds tomorrow. Will remain very hot and humid. High 97 tomorrow. AccuWeather real field temperatures up between 100 and 105 in the afternoon. Air quality alerts are in effect through tomorrow evening. There will be some wildfire smoke drifting south out of Canada that could impact the air quality, along with some of the ground level ozone we typically deal with during heat waves like this. So again, 97 the high tomorrow, 94 on Thursday, still hot and humid with some sun. There could be an afternoon thunderstorm, and not much change Friday and Saturday. Maybe not quite as hot. Highs will be closer to 90, but it will stay humid with some sun. And again, the chance for a thunderstorm each afternoon. 96 at O'Hare right now, 94 at Midway, 96 in Schaumburg, 85 at the lakefront, going down to 76 tonight. I'm AccuWeather meteorologist Brian Thompson.
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3: That's right. The first of the two semifinals is in the books. Spain has beaten France 2-0. They will face the winner of tomorrow's match between England and Argentina in the championship game coming up on Sunday. Does MLB's All-Star break thwart hot streaks? That's what Cubs outfielder Ian Happ was asked on 104.3 The Score today.
4: When you're hot going into the break, you kind of you carry that and you feel really good, and you have these 4 days where you're feeling good about yourself and you're excited to get back because you're in such a good spot. And then when you're grinding a little bit going into the break, it's a much needed kind of reset. So I don't know if there's ever a bad time for it.
3: All-Star game is tonight. First pitch at 7 o'clock. Chicago's Fire have their new striker in the fold. WBBM's Rick Gregg has more.
5: Team Poland did not make the World Cup, so Robert Lewandowski was able to spend the last month investigating Chicago, both the city and the Fire. He even called ex-players like Bastian Schweinsteiger.
6: They told me that it's amazing, and also for the life, for the not only as a club, for the training, but also for the family, it's amazing. Of course, it's like I'm very interested how it's going to be in the winter time. But also they told me that even that it's a little bit colder, but it's very nice.
5: Lewandowski's family isn't used to harsh winters because he spent the last several seasons with Barcelona, where he scored 120 goals in 193 games. 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
7: All right, guys, a lot going on here. Starting on the tollways, a nasty backup continues on the tri-state in the west suburbs, northbound from the Stevenson to Surmac crash we had involving 8 vehicles, a couple semis included. Sounds like everything's been cleared now. All of your lanes back open on the tri-state northbound at Surmac. Looking on the Jane Addams Tollway, a stall we had eastbound at Elmhurst Road is gone. Now we have new delays on the Ronald Reagan Tollway westbound from the Veterans Tollway to Route 53. That's a vehicle fire. It's off on the left shoulder. We heard from Amir and JD on the WBBM Mercedes-Benz of Hoffman Estates traffic tip line, 855-780-ROAD. Appreciate the call, guys. Along I-80 in the southwest suburbs is now a big delay westbound past Kedzie to I-57. Chuck called in a crash there, blocking in the center lane. We have a new travel spot on DuSable Lake Shore Drive. An accident southbound reported at 57th. Traffic really heavy before 53rd. Area expressways, your travel time's pretty high. Eden's coming in, you're at 40. On the Kennedy inbound, an hour 2, 46 outbound. Eisenhower, about an hour 15, 2 in front of the Jane Addams Tollway. If you're going outbound from downtown, 52 just to get to Mannheim. Stevenson going out, 47 to the Tri-State, hour 2 to the Veterans Tollway. You're 57 in. The Dan Ryan, 37 outbound, 25 inbound. 57 going out, 20 and 27 on the outbound side of the Ford. Nothing major in northwest Indiana, just a couple of backups on 80-94. 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
1: For tonight, clear to partly cloudy, warm and muggy, a low of 76. We do have an air quality alert in effect until midnight tomorrow night. Tomorrow, just like today, Sunny, hot, humid, a high again around 97. 96 now at O'Hare, 94 Midway, 92 Lakefront at 420. Our top story this hour, Chicago aldermen say no to Mayor Johnson's attempt to appoint three new people to the board in charge of the city's public housing. We're going to have the latest from City Hall coming.

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2: America, where you can see a pangolin on habitat. The zoo leads the way in pangolin care, research, and conservation. Now, after months of care and attention, another small guy is making his Chicago debut. His name is Domino, and he's the first known warty frogfish to be reared in an aquarium. He has just been moved from behind the scenes to a small nursery habitat in the Plankton Revealed exhibit in the Shedd Aquarium. However, guests will have to look very closely to spot Domino. The fish is only the size of a quarter and often hides, mostly motionless, among the algae or rocks in its habitat. Animal stories for the day. Bloomberg News is next. It's 422.
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7: The governor of New York today signing an executive order that pauses construction of large data centers in that state for 1 year, giving state officials time to assess the impact on energy use, water use, and the environment. On Wall Street, stocks saw gains today as worries about rising hostilities in the Middle East were offset by strong earnings this morning from five of the nation's biggest banks and on encouraging news about inflation, which still rose in June, up 3.5% from a year ago, but that was less than expected thanks to a sharp drop in the price at the gas pump. Now, at the closing bell, the Dow was 10 points higher, but thanks to a rebound in chipmaker shares, the NASDAQ shot up 234 points, a nearly 1% gain. The S&P added 28. And as the U.S. launched additional strikes on Iran early Wednesday morning, and President Trump has flip-flopped on his 20% fee on cargo ships passing through the Strait of Hormuz after an uproar from Gulf allies, oil is moving higher, now close to 80 bucks a barrel.
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11: All right, really, expressways are mostly full. Most of them that you're on DuSable Lake Shore Drive, you have a lot of traffic on the south side here. Southbound before 53rd to 57th, getting word of a crash, blocking at least a lane. Your northbound delays stretch from 18th over to Chicago Avenue. Looking at the tollways, our trouble spot is the Ronald Reagan westbound. Traffic is really miserable. Before 355 to Route 53, you're at a snail's pace there. You have emergency vehicles in the two left lanes at 53. A vehicle fire off on the left shoulder. Your delay eastbound from Naperville Road. BNSF lines, what you want to use. Metro reminds you to pick up a train. Out of Lyle, you can grab that BNSF line. Looking over on I-80 in the southwest suburbs, still really heavy traffic westbound past Kedzie to 57. That's a crash in the center lane, and you have delays eastbound because of it. That's your Gapers delay. Northwest Indiana, traffic's not terrible. 8094 has some delays, mainly on the westbound side as you make your way through Gary. On the expressways on the Illinois side, the Eden's packed in inbound. You're about 45 minutes to the junction from Lake Cook Road. On the Kennedy in an hour 3, going out to the airport, 43 minutes. Eisenhower in an hour 15 from I-90, 42 in for Mannheim. Going up onto Mannheim, you're at 52 minutes, an hour 15 to head out towards Schaumburg and the Jane Addams Tollway. Stevenson outbound, 47 to the Tri-State, hour 2 to the Veterans Tollway, 57 to drive in. The Dan Ryan outbound, 37, 25 in from the merge into downtown. 57 going outbound, 20 minutes. You're heavy from the Ryan to past Halstead. And delays through the work zone on the Bishop Ford outbound from 115th to the Steel Bridge. You're down to two lanes through that stretch through December. 27 will get you out to 8094. Inbound not bad, a little slow at the Dan Ryan. From the Metro Traffic Center, next report, 438 on News Radio 105.9 WBBM.
10: All right, Neil, sunny skies, 96 degrees at 429.
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10: 4:30, good afternoon. I'm Lisa Fielding. Here are the top stories on News Radio WBBM. Chicago aldermen block Mayor Johnson's attempt to add people to the Chicago Housing Authority Board.
14: This is Andy Dane. Federal authorities say a recent bust in Chicago helped push a trade fraud task force to a major milestone.
10: Officials are warning Southwest suburban residents of possible lead contamination in their water. Plus, the U.S. blockade on the Strait of Hormuz returns. Sports and World Cup action. Spain wins. Business in Bloomberg News.
12: I'm Tom Busby at Bloomberg. Wall Street ends higher thanks to blowout bank earnings and a decline in inflation. The Dow added 10 points. The tech-heavy NASDAQ up 234. The S&P adding 29.
10: 96 degrees at 431. Topic our news this half hour. Chicago aldermen have spiked Mayor Johnson's attempt to boost his control over the Chicago Housing Authority. It's the latest sign of division among members of the city council. WBBM political editor Jeff Buchholz has our story from City Hall.
15: First, let's get you caught up. Mayor Johnson, more than a year ago, tried to install retired alderman Walter Burnett Jr. as CHA president, but the feds refused to give him a waiver they say he needed, but the mayor says he didn't. In the meantime, the CHA board hired a new president, which the mayor claims was illegal. The mayor then fired the board chair and now wants the council's housing committee to approve three new board members, which he introduced through a provision usually used for emergencies.
16: We are not co-equal if we have two sets of rules.
15: Southside Alderwoman Pat Dowell said it was an abuse of the rules, and enough colleagues agreed to block the appointments, including Northwest Side Alderwoman Samantha Nugent.
17: How are we going to know when it's a true emergency if everything's an emergency?
15: Committee Chair Byron Sigcha-Lopez accused colleagues of playing politics.
18: This is really shameful what City Council keeps doing to blocking appointments.
15: It's not clear what this means for the Housing Board. We're at City Hall. Jeff Buchholz, News Radio 105.9. WBBM.
10: And a spokesperson for Mayor Johnson released a statement saying in part that his nominees deserve timely consideration and that the city council criticism of the mayor's strategy was, in his words, disingenuous. Well, Chicago has been at the center of federal efforts to crack down on international trading fraud.
19: In less than 1 year since its launch, the Trade Fraud Task Force has officially surpassed $1 billion in criminal and civil recoveries, penalties, forfeitures, and charge losses.
14: Assistant Attorney General for the Justice Department's National Fraud Enforcement Division, Colin McDonald, says that covers shipments including aluminum and mattresses to jewelry and vape products.
19: These fraud schemes threaten our national and economic security, steal from taxpayers, undermine American businesses.
14: Authorities say a 2008 case involving the illegal importation of honey to Chicago from China helped spark the trade fraud enforcement efforts, and that gold jewelry recently confiscated in Chicago pushed the task force over the $1 billion mark. U.S. Attorney Andrew Boutros.
20: The Chicago U.S. Attorney's Office is resolutely committed to holding parties accountable for their fraudulent schemes in trade or customs fraud, forced labor, slave labor, and child labor practices, and other adjacent crimes.
14: Andy Day, News Radio, 105.9 WBBM.
10: In Aurora, residents are being urged to check their home's water lines after the city found elevated lead levels in drinking water.
21: The city of Aurora says new state testing standards have revealed more than 10% of water samples from some homes exceeded the EPA's lead action level. City officials say the lead is coming from service lines inside homes, not from the water treatment plant itself. Aurora has replaced more than 3,400 lead service lines since 2018 and says it will replace lines at no cost to the customer when elevated levels are confirmed. Aurora officials say the EPA's new water testing standards implemented back in 2024 contributed to certain homes exceeding the action level for lead. Glenn Marshall, News Radio 105.9 WBBM.
10: 4:34 around the world, the U.S. has reinstated its blockade in the Strait of Hormuz. President Trump shutting down traffic through the strait over Iranian attacks there and elsewhere in the Gulf. ABC's Christiane Cordero has the latest.
22: This is the fourth consecutive day of back and forth airstrikes between the U.S. and Iran. We've seen it progressively escalate, both sides really, and mostly concentrated from the U.S. side on port cities around the Strait of Hormuz.
10: U.S. officials confirmed they started launching a new round of attacks against Iran just last hour. President Trump has run out of appeals and has begun the first round of payments owed to a woman in a 2023 sex abuse case.
23: E. Jean Carroll has been paid over $5.6 million that a jury awarded, plus interest, in her sexual abuse and defamation lawsuit against President Donald Trump. The U.S. Supreme Court recently upheld the verdict against Trump, paving the way for the release of the money held in escrow since the 2023 verdict, when the jury found that Trump sexually abused Carroll in 1996, then defamed her after she spoke out in 2019. Trump's lawyers plan to keep keep appealing at that payment, Trump is also appealing the $83 million in defamation compensation granted to Carroll after a 2024 trial. Trump continues to deny the allegations. I'm Lisa Dwyer.
10: An outrage growing in Maine after federal immigration agents apparently shot and killed someone during an enforcement operation in Bidford, south of Portland. Local prosecutors are now asking the public for any tips or videos to help them with their investigation.
0: An ICE spokesperson telling ABC News around 7 a.m. agents were conducting surveillance on the last known address of an undocumented immigrant with a final order of removal. Adding the person left the residence in a vehicle. ICE tried to stop it. The vehicle fled, and fearing for public safety, an officer discharged his weapon and struck the driver, killing him. Two immigrant rights groups identifying the person killed as a 26-year-old Colombian man. Melissa Adan, ABC News, Los Angeles.
10: It's 4:36 coming up next. Your weather, your traffic, and your gas prices.
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10: 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In Crestwood, the Delta Sonic on Cicero and 137th has gas for $3.69 a gallon. In Deer Park, the Shell on Rand and Lake Cook also has gas for $3.69. 4:38 now. 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How are things moving, Neil?
11: The expressways are seeing red, Lisa, and we're also seeing some red on DuSable Lakeshore Drive. Your southbound trip is stop and go from Hyde Park Boulevard to 57th. A crash there blocking at least a lane. Northbound traffic is pretty heavy from 18th to Chicago Avenue. On the tollways, a backup on the tri-state if you're northbound from the Stevenson to 290. Heavy south Irving to the Bensonville Bridge from the Mile-Long Bridge to 95th. And then from 159th to Halstead. On the Jane Addams Tollway, westbound brake lights, 53 to Roselle Road. The Ronald Reagan Tollway continues to struggle westbound before 355 to 53. Emergency vehicles there in the two left lanes dealing with a vehicle fire. Avoid it by using Ogden. Traffic on the eastbound side from Naperville Road to 355 and Midwest to the Tri-State. Also delays on the Veterans Tollway, northbound 63rd to I-88. Southbound traffic from 290 to North Avenue and then from the Reagan down to 63rd on that side as well. Ongoing construction delays on the Route 53, both sides really. Through the northwest suburbs, you have a right lane closed at Kirchhoff. A crash getting cleaned up on I-80 in the southwest burbs, westbound at I-57 in the center lane. Delays in northwest Indiana, mainly on the westbound side of 8094 as you drive through Gary. Expressway travel times, Eden's coming in 47. Kennedy ends at hour 3, you're 43, back out to O'Hare. On the Eisenhower inbound at hour 18 from I-90 in, 45 in for Mannheim. Headed out to Mannheim, 52. Stevenson out at hour 3 to the Veterans, 55 in. South side, the Dan Ryan is 37 out to the Split and 28 into downtown. 57 going out 20 and 27 on the outbound Ford. From the Metro Traffic Center, next report, 4:48. 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
9: WBBM AccuWeather. It's going to be warm and muggy as we head through tonight under a clear to partly cloudy sky, a low of 76. Sunshine will mix with some clouds for tomorrow, remaining very hot and humid, a high 97. AccuWeather real field temperatures into the triple digits. Mainly clear, warm tomorrow night, low 76. Still hot and humid on Thursday with some sun. There could be an afternoon thunderstorm in some places, high 94.
1: Thursday afternoon. 96 at O'Hare right now, 94 at Midway, 95 in Kenosha, 85 at the lakefront, going down to 76. I'm AccuWeather meteorologist Brian Thompson.
10: It is 4:40 on the floor of the Senate.
3: Do you solemnly swear that you will support and defend the Constitution of the United States against all enemies, foreign and domestic, that you will bear
10: Senator Chuck Grassley swears in Darlene Graham to replace her late brother Lindsey for the short remainder of his term. Senator Graham died Saturday of a sudden illness at the age of 71. His term is set to end in November. His sister Darlene steps in while South Carolina holds a special primary to pick a new Republican candidate for November. And Chesley Sullenberger, known as Sully, who famously piloted that crippled PAC plane full of passengers into the Hudson River in 2009, has made an announcement about his health.
5: His voice and words are iconic in aviation.
6: At first, we lost trust and felt patients returning back towards LaGuardia.
5: In 2009, when Chesley Sullenberger, known as Sully, announced U.S. Airways Flight 1549 had hit birds and lost engine power and would be landing in the Hudson River.
6: We're going to be in the Hudson.
5: Now, over 17 years later, Sullenberger announcing at the age of 75, he's been diagnosed with Alzheimer's disease. Over 7 million Americans are living with Alzheimer's. In a statement, Sullenberger says he's in the early stages and can find it hard to remember a name or he'll forget a story and looks forward to his future with his family by his side. Alex Stone, ABC News.
10: A woman survives a rare and first-of-its-kind surgery performed by Chicago doctors.
7: 36-year-old Elizabeth Worley from Iowa was diagnosed with cystic fibrosis, a genetic condition that causes the body to produce abnormally thick mucus, when she was 11 years old. After a double lung transplant in 2017, she had a few good years before finding out her body was rejecting the organs. When she got to Northwestern Medicine, doctors discovered her liver and kidney were also failing. She says everything happened quickly from there.
25: I was sick in January, and February I didn't come home, and I haven't been home. So it's definitely taught me to just truly live day by day, make the most of it. Don't take anything for granted.
7: Surgeons performed the first known quadruple organ transplant involving retransplanting lungs in the United States. Mallory Vorbroker, News Radio 105.9 WBBM.
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10: 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And a new stamp set features an iconic toy. The U.S. Postal Service has unveiled stamps featuring Barbie dressed in 10 outfits that depict different occupations. The stamps are part of the Forever stamps, meaning they are equal to the current first-class mail 1 ounce price of 82 cents. 82 cents for a stamp. Wow. All right, 4:46, time for sports, sponsored by the Chicago Bar Association. Here's Adam Szczesny.
15: Spain will play in their second ever World Cup final after beating France 2-0 in the semifinals this afternoon. Spain moves on to face the winner of tomorrow's match between England and Argentina in the final, which is on Sunday. MLB All-Star break gives its players time to rest, but Cubs outfielder Ian Happ says there's only so much break to be had.
16: 4 days isn't enough time to fully get away from it, you know. You guys come back and play on Friday, so you know you're enjoying a couple of days to relax and not have to go to the field and get the bodies ready and all that stuff. But you know, there's still plenty of baseball left. There's 2.5 months ahead of us, and you know that's what we're excited for.
15: All-Star Game is tonight at 7 o'clock, and the head of baseball's players' union criticized management for its salary cap campaign. Bruce Myers says the sport is thriving despite claims that change is needed. He accused MLB of trying to persuade fans the game is broken. With sports at 16 and 46, I'm 104.3. The score is Adam Szczesny on News Radio 105.9 WBBM.
10: All right, Adam, thank you. 4:48, time for traffic. 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
11: All right, Lisa, high times on the expressway starting along the Edens coming in. You're about 50 down to the junction from Lake Cook Road. You have delays from the spur ramp to Skokie Boulevard and Dempster to the junction. On the Kennedy inbound, 1 hour, close to 45 out to O'Hare. Eisenhower coming in from the Jane Addams to the Jane Byrne interchange in hour 18. 47 will get you in for Mannheim. Traffic pretty jammed up before Higgins down to Route 390. York to Harlem a delay and Holman into downtown. Going out on the Eisenhower, 40 minutes to Mannheim and hour 5 to the Jane Addams tollway. Stevenson outbound at 35 to Cicero Avenue. 48 will get you to the Tri-State and hour 3 to the Veterans tollway. 53 to drive in. South side, the Dan Ryan 37 outbound, just about a half hour coming in from the merge. 57 out at 20 minutes, no delays inbound, you're at 15. 15 on the inbound Ford as well, but close to 30 on the way out. DuSable Lakeshore Drive, southbound, heavy from Hyde Park Boulevard to 57th. Crash in that area, now gone. Northbound traffic from 18th to Chicago Avenue, and then you have a delay from North Avenue to Belmont. Noah Kahn at Wrigley tonight at 6:30. Across the tollways, your trouble spot on the Ronald Reagan westbound. Stop-and-go traffic before Highland Avenue to Route 53. Emergency vehicles blocking the left lane, dealing with an earlier vehicle fire, getting that area cleaned up. Southwest suburbs, a delay on I-80 West from the Tri-State to 57. Earlier crash in that area gone. No big incidents to talk about in Northwest Indiana, thankfully. Next report, 4:58 on News Radio 105.9 WBBM.
1: WBBM AccuWeather, under a clear to partly cloudy sky tonight, it will be warm and sticky, a low of 76, and still a very hot and humid day for tomorrow. Sunshine will mix with some clouds. High tomorrow around 97. AccuWeather real field temperatures into the triple digits at times during the afternoon. 96 degrees right now at O'Hare. It's 94 at Midway, 96 in Schaumburg, 85 at the lakefront, going down to 76 tonight. I'm AccuWeather meteorologist Brian Thompson.
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3: We start at $72 a night, and then we go down from there. 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
3: They can feel like they are more than a diagnosis. 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We're making a difference right in your backyard. If you need to stay close to the hospital and you need our assistance, we're right here.
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13: 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This comes as it prepares to roll out a new mid-sized electric engine vehicle. But Lucid is denying rumors about a possible bankruptcy filing. Still, the damage is done. Shares down 16% today. Elsewhere on Wall Street, the major averages ended higher as strong bank earnings, including record profits at JPMorgan Chase, and on a better-than-expected read on inflation in June, helped offset worries about ramped-up tensions between the U.S. and Iran. The Dow today ending 10 points higher. The Nasdaq up 234, a nearly 1% jump. The S&P added 28, and oil is back near $80 a barrel, with the U.S. military making more strikes against Iran early Wednesday morning. And Instacart, best known for delivering groceries to your door, has partnered up with the Tractor Supply Chain to offer same-day delivery of livestock feed. With business at 23 and 53, from the Bloomberg Newsroom, Tom Busby, News Radio 105.9 WBBM.
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10: A cold weather cruise is relief from the heat of summer, but you have to change your packing strategy.
11: When the thermometer in Chicago flirts with 100, a 46-degree day in Skagway, Alaska, sounds like welcome relief. Coastal cities in Alaska are popular cruise destinations. Cruise expert Ilana Schattauer of the Life Well Cruised YouTube channel tells the Noon Business Hour you do have to pack for a variety of weather conditions.
22: It's very unpredictable. Something that we found, though, was really important was to have like a rain jacket with a hood, because you can always wear layers underneath, like a long sleeve T-shirt, and then maybe a fleece sweatshirt, and you could take those off throughout the day.
11: One thing you should pack for an Alaska cruise, binoculars. 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
22: 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You will definitely see some sea lions, and you might even see some whales.
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10: 4:58. Time to think about traffic. Traffic and weather together on the 8th. Here's Neil Fiorito.
11: Big delays in the south suburbs because of road work, and now we have a crash on the Bishop Ford outbound at Sibley. It looks like you're down to one lane because of it. Obviously, the crash in one, and you have the ongoing construction in the other lane. So the Bishop Ford not looking good right now. About 35 minutes to drive out to 8094. Coming inbound on the Bishop Ford, you're doing fine. Dusable Lakeshore Drive is heavy in the normal spots, but a little heavier than normal northbound. Concert traffic, and that's from 18th over to Belmont, and that's Noah Kahan playing at Wrigley at 6:30 tonight. Across the tollways, most of them are still pretty active, especially on the Ronald Reagan. If you're westbound past Route 83 to Route 53, that's a vehicle fire getting cleaned up on the left shoulder. All of your lanes are back open again. You have Route 53 traffic because of ongoing construction at Kirchhoff in the right lane. That's in the northwest suburbs. If you're driving in the southwest suburbs, big delays around I-57. Earlier crash westbound has cleared. In northwest Indiana, some delays on 8094 west from Broadway to Kennedy, and eastbound from Indy Boulevard to Kennedy, a delay from Central to Ripley as well. Most of the expressway is still seeing pretty big travel times. The Eisenhower ends close to an hour 20 from I-90 into downtown. Next report, 508, News Radio 105.9, WBBM.
10: All right, Neil. Tonight, clear to partly cloudy, warm and muggy, a low of 76. Sunshine and clouds tomorrow, just like today, hot and humid, with a high again near 97. Right now, we've got 96 at O'Hare, 89 in Waukegan, 92 Lakefront.
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23: Mayor Johnson's pick to be public health commissioner gets a clean bill of health in a city council committee.
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23: I'm political editor Jeff Buckles at City Hall.
10: Illinois cases of an explosive parasite go around the Midwest have surpassed 200 now. Plus, President Trump says the U.S. naval blockade on the Strait of Hormuz has resumed. More ahead from ABC News. Spain tops France to null in World Cup action.
13: Some gains on Wall Street today on strong bank earnings and good news about inflation. The Dow added 10 points, but the NASDAQ was up 234, the S&P adding 29. I'm Tom Busby at Bloomberg.
10: 96 degrees at 5 o'clock from ABC News. I'm Michelle Franzen. Out of precaution, Taco Bell says it is voluntarily removing some ingredients from its menus at select locations as the CDC tracks a parasite infection across multiple states. Michigan remains at the center of the cyclosporiasis outbreak with more than 3,000 cases. ABC News medical correspondent Dr. Darian Sutton has more on state health officials' test results so far showing a possible link to lettuce or produce.
0: The preliminary results that we've gotten from Michigan, because they're dealing with the height of this outbreak, we also see referrals or notes from places like Taco Bell, for example. They've said that they're going to voluntarily and temporarily remove certain ingredients, but they also note that the Department of Health has not found a definitive link between any of their products and this outbreak. Also important to understand that in prior outbreaks, it usually is multiple different outbreaks at the same time.
10: A U.S. official confirming the U.S. military is conducting more airstrikes in Iran. Iran also launching its own strikes throughout the region. Escalations already being felt at the pump. Gas buddies Patrick DeHaan predicts prices in the U.S. will top $4 a gallon.
2: After 8 weeks of declining, we may see a multi-week upward trajectory after oil's big jump yesterday, after new escalations in the strait between the U.S. and Iran. It likely will start to cost Americans more to fill up.
10: In Biddeford, Maine, the man fatally shot yesterday by federal agents during an immigration operation has been identified by Senator Angus King's office as Johann Sebastian Guerrero. Homeland Security Secretary Mark Wayne Mullen today directing law enforcement to temporarily halt vehicle stops in Maine and Texas following deadly shootings involving immigration officers. A bipartisan bill to make daylight saving time permanent nationwide passed the House today. The Sunshine Protection Act would bring an end to the twice-yearly changing of the clocks. States could opt out. It moves on to the Senate, but its fate is unknown. You're listening to ABC News.
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10: It's 5:03 Tuesday, the 14th day of July. Good afternoon. Thanks for joining us. I'm Lisa Fielding. It is a scorcher this week. We've got temperatures in the mid to upper 90s forecast for the rest of the week. Right now, 95 degrees. The AccuWeather 5-day forecast. We're going to talk to AccuWeather about when we might get any relief coming up at 5:15. But first at 5, Chicago Mayor Johnson's selection to be the top doctor of the city, a step closer to getting that job. WBBM political editor Jeff Buchholz has our top story from City Hall.
24: Dr. Garth Walker is the chief medical officer at Rush Health and was the number two at the Illinois Department of Public Health during the COVID-19 pandemic. Now the mayor's tapped him to be the director of the Chicago Department of Public Health. During his confirmation hearing, he told aldermen his dedication to addressing health inequities came in part from an experience while he was a senior resident when a friend was killed in an incident of domestic violence.
25: That experience encouraged me to work nationally on different type of
1: policy that can help advance our country to reduce gun violence.
24: Northside Alderwoman Maria Haddon made note of concerns that the city's previous public health director, Dr. Olusinbo Ige, appeared to be isolated and urged him to draw on the expertise of the department.
3: I'm heaping tons of pressure on you.
1: It's welcome.
24: Dr. Walker's appointment appears headed for an easy confirmation before the full council. We're at City Hall. Jeff Buckles, News Radio 105.9. WBBM.
10: In health news, a parasite spreading across more than 30 states has now sickened more than 200 people here in Illinois.
5: Illinois health officials have confirmed 216 cases of cyclosporiasis, a parasitic illness spread through contaminated food or water, with 18 hospitalizations so far. Cases jumped by 75 in just 1 week. Dr. Bethany Dorfler with Northwestern Medicine says a home-cooked meal could help prevent contamination.
6: The best thing people can do is start cooking, because raw things are a slightly higher risk than cooked things.
5: Michigan is among the hardest hit states, with more than 2,600 cases and investigators pointing to lettuce and salad greens as a likely source. The CDC says symptoms include watery diarrhea, loss of appetite, and fatigue. No deaths have been reported. In the meantime, Dr. Dorfler is urging everyone to thoroughly wash produce before eating.
6: Consumers should not panic, but should do their due diligence to, you know, cook fresh food to keep themselves safe.
5: Glenn Marshall, News Radio 105.9 WBBM.
10: Chicago Teachers Union endorses 15 candidates for the 21 seats on the city's Board of Education. They include a mix of both political newcomers and the mayor's selections. Among the endorsements is CTU political director Hilario Dominguez, who is running for board president. A new lawsuit claims an Illinois state prison held inmates in dungeon-like conditions.
9: Omar Johnson, Clarence Jones, and Alexander Casillo claim they were held for extended periods of time in solitary confinement at Menard Correctional Center, the state's largest maximum security prison for men, and deprived of almost any exercise or yard time for months or even a year at a time. The lawsuit also alleges the inmates were held in cells covered in black mold, reeking of feces, urine, smoke, and sewage that were so small the men couldn't extend their arms. The complaint says the ability to exercise is a constitutionally protected basic human need, just like food, water, and warmth. Mallory Vorbroger, News Radio 105.9 WBBM.
10: Plainfield man facing murder charges after police say he shot and killed a man on Chicago's West Side earlier this month. Police say they arrested 31-year-old Dimitri Freeling. They believe he's the man that shot and killed a 31-year-old man on July 5th on Latrobe near Ohio. Freeling is facing first-degree murder along with aggravated discharge of a motor vehicle. A busy street in Wicker Park putting the brakes on car traffic once again.
15: Meet me on Milwaukee. Shut down car and bus traffic on Milwaukee Avenue between the intersection of Damon and North and Ashland Avenue on three different occasions last year, allowing pedestrians, cyclists, and scooters to take over the streets.
16: We're doing that again this year, the last Sundays of August, September, and October, going later in the evening so you can stay for dinner. Can't wait for this.
15: First Ward Alderman Daniel Espada making that announcement on social media and citing a major spike in foot traffic during last year's festivities. Wicker Park businesses being encouraged to take part and find ways to cash in, while Espada says volunteers are also in need for this year's events, set for August 30th, September 27th, and October 25th. Andy Day, News Radio, 105.9 WBBM.
10: 5:08 now. Traffic and weather together on the 8th. Heading to the roads first. Here's Neil Fiorito.
11: All right, Lisa, and you remember several weeks ago we had a derailment that happened affecting the South Shore line. So it's running on a weekend holiday schedule with bus substitution between Hammond and East Chicago. That is going to wrap up and normal service will resume on Friday morning. Just want to give you a heads up on that. That just came into the traffic center moments ago. Looking at the southwest suburbs, some big delays along I-80 on either side. Eastbound past US 30 starting to jam up. Looks like we have a crash there. Westbound traffic remains heavy passing I-57. That is an accident getting cleaned up on the shoulder. Metro wants to remind you to avoid these types of delays to and from the southwest suburbs. You can pick up the Rock Island line or the Heritage Corridor line out of Joliet. Also looking at big delays on the tollways, especially the Ronald Reagan westbound passing 83 to Route 53. That's a vehicle fire getting cleaned up on the left shoulder. A crash on the Bishop Ford in the already busy work zone outbound at Sibley. You're down to one lane because of the crash, taking one lane. The other lane is occupied by the ongoing construction. So you're looking at about 40 minutes to drive out to 8094. Again, one lane is getting by. Expressway travel times, Eve. Eden's going out. Not bad. A little slow off the junction of Foster. You're at 17. Coming inbound, pretty rough. 45 minutes from Lake Cook to the junction. Kennedy Expressway inbound, 57, 28 off the Edens. Kennedy out 25 to Montrose. Hop in the Express to save about 43 minutes to get out to O'Hare. On the Eisenhower inbound, an hour 20 from I-90 into downtown, 48 in from Mannheim. Out to Mannheim, 38 minutes and 1 hour to the Jane Addams Tollway. Your travel time on the Stevenson going out at 48 to the Tri-State, hour 3 to the Veterans, 53 minutes to drive in. South side, the Dan Ryan still pretty heavy on either side. 35 out, 32 inbound, 57 going out, 20. DeSable Lake Shore Drive, extra heavy tonight. Northbound from 18th to Belmont. Concert traffic, that's Noah Kahn at Wrigley starting up at 6:30. From the Metro Traffic Center, get your next report at 5:18. 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
10: All right, Neil, still a sticky, hot, muggy one tonight, a low of 76. Sunshine and clouds tomorrow, remaining very hot and humid, with a high again around 97. We've got 95 at O'Hare, 90 Aurora, 96 in Wheeling. It's 5.
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10: 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Mary Morello, the mother of guitarist Tom Morello from Rage Against the Machine, has died.
19: Rage Against the Machine!
20: Mary Morello would often introduce her son's band when they played in Chicago, using an adjective we can't say on the radio. Rage posted that clip on social media to announce her death. Former Tribune rock music critic Greg Kot tells us Morello passionately fought for free speech.
21: She was very interested in music. She's very interested in the First Amendment. She was very engaged in the whole, Tipper Gore explicit music campaign.
20: Morello formed Parents for Rock and Rap. And after 22 years at Libertyville High School, she tutored younger kids in North Chicago and adults at a Salvation Army Center in Waukegan. Her favorite student, her son Tom, wrote of her passing, "Mary Morello is forever with the rebels of light and song." Nancy Hardy, News Radio 105.9 WBBM.
10: She was 102 years old. That online meetup might not be what you expect. Chicago police are warning of a pattern in the Austin neighborhood of people posing online as prospective buyers looking to look for used cell phones. But when the sellers show up with their phones, the suspects steal the merchandise and run. In one incident, the suspect even beat the seller before taking off with the phone. It's been happening since the first week of June. An historic Chicago weather bell in the Loop is being restored.
25: Isn't it wonderful to sort of look up and see the weather bell aglow and remember how things once were?
26: Ward Miller with Preservation Chicago says he was excited to hear that the historic weather bell at the Rector Building at Clark and Monroe is coming back to light up the Loop once again.
25: This is a very large bell, sort of with an acrylic shell, also metal, and lit from what appears to be like sort of a neon-like component behind.
26: The bell is part of a sign that once alerted Chicagoans of changes to weather conditions before the age of cell phones. It also included a digital clock. It hasn't worked in years, but that will soon change as the device undergoes a renovation.
25: Each one that we save really contributes to the fabric of the street and the character of the street. And I think that's so important to remember. And we hope the weather bell will, formerly Bell Federal Savings, will continue to be at this corner for many decades to come.
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10: 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Brian Thompson.
8: I think we'll see some relief, Lisa, toward the end of the week. At least it won't be as hot as it is today. We've had temperatures in many places get into the mid-90s this afternoon. We do expect highs to at least be closer to 90 as we get toward the end of the week. But so we don't see any really refreshing air masses in the cards anytime over the next 5 days or so. It is going to be a warm and muggy night tonight with a clear to partly cloudy sky, low of 76. Tomorrow, pretty much as hot as today. It'll be a humid day with sunshine mixing with some clouds, high 97. AccuWeather real field temperatures up around 105 in the afternoon. Mainly clear and warm tomorrow night, low 76. As we head through the day on Thursday, it'll still be hot and humid, a high up to 94 with some sunshine. There could be an afternoon thunderstorm in some places, and it's kind of the same story Friday and Saturday. Maybe not quite as hot, highs closer to 90. But again, the chance for a thunderstorm each afternoon. Right now, across the area, we have temperatures that are still in the 90s at this hour. 95 right now at O'Hare. It's 95 at Midway, 95 at Elmwood Park. It's 86 at the lakefront. We're going down to 76 tonight. I'm AccuWeather meteorologist Brian Thompson.
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13: Thank you, Lisa. The first spot in the World Cup final has been claimed. Spain beat France 2-0 in the semifinals this afternoon to move on to its second ever championship game. They'll take on the winner of tomorrow's semifinal between England and defending champion Argentina. MLB All-Star Game is tonight at 7 o'clock. Former White Sox pitcher Dylan Cease will start for the American League. He'll take on Christopher Sanchez for the National League. Cubs outfielder Ian Happ looked past the All-Star break today on 104.3 to score. Does he think the Cubs can catch first place Milwaukee in the National League Central?
14: You've got to continue to play kind of the way that you want to without worrying about what the Brewers are doing. So, you know, we get to be a little bit of the hunter and just go play our game and see where it shakes out. And you know, obviously that's our goal.
13: Brewers currently lead the division by 5 games. The Chicago Fire introduced their new striker today, Polish star Robert Lewandowski. Lewandowski says he can tell the Fire have improved.
22: I saw that already the team develop a lot the last months. If you compare this season and the last season, it's also the next step. I hope that I help my teammates, my new colleague, also to playing better, to winning more games. And in the end, that I know that all together we can achieve our goals.
13: Lewandowski signed a 2-year contract with the Fire. And Major League Baseball remains in early talks to have major leaguers play in the 2028 Olympics. Players want assurances about accommodations. MLB envisions an 11-day All-Star break with the Olympic tournament at Dodger Stadium from July 13th through the 19th. With sports at 16:46, I'm 104.3. 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
10: All right, Adam, thanks so much. It is now 5:18. 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A busy night, Neil?
11: Yeah, now the expressways are really loaded up with traffic. For the most part, it is summertime after all, and we're in rush hour. The Bishop Ford Freeway, probably the worst of it, because we do have an accident outbound at Sibley in the already busy work zone. That's why you're down to one lane trying to get through. Again, the outbound Ford at Sibley, plan out about 40 minutes to drive out to 8094. Maybe 57 will work better for you. It's really not too bad going outbound. You're heavy from the Ryan to Fast Halstead, a 20-minute ride to drive out to I-80. The other South Side Expressway, the Dan Ryan, about 35 out. You're 32 in from the merge into downtown. To the north in the north suburbs along the Edens, 47 inbound, just 7 17 out. Not bad at all there. Kennedy Expressway inbound 55 from O'Hare into downtown, 30 off the junction. On the Kennedy out to Montrose 26, you will save about 3 in the express lanes. Out to O'Hare, expect about 45 minutes. The Eisenhower really heavy coming into downtown. An hour 20 from I-90, 48 to drive in for Mannheim. Headed out to Mannheim 37, now under an hour to the Jane Addams Tollway. Stevenson going out, 35 will get you to Cicero, 48 to the Tri-State, an hour 3 to 355 and 53 minutes in. Looking over on DuSable Lakeshore Drive, typical backups for the most part, but heavier traffic northbound from Soldier Field to Belmont. Not the Cubs in town. It's Noah Kahn playing at Wrigley at 6:30. Across the tollways, still pretty active for the most part. A Reagan delay won't go away. Westbound from 83 to Route 53. That's a vehicle fire getting cleaned up on the left shoulder. Crash cleared in the southwest suburbs on I-80 eastbound around US 30. And crash cleanup continues on 57 or I-80 westbound. I should say, at I-57. Everything there on the shoulder. Not too bad in Northwest Indiana tonight. 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Traffic before work, traffic after work. There's a better way to get there. On Metra, you could skip the stress, avoid high gas prices and expensive parking. Enjoy the ride, Metra. Drive less, do more. 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
10: For tonight, we've got a warm and muggy one on tap, a low of 76. Tomorrow, just like today, clouds and sun, hot and humid, a high of 97. 95 degrees at 520. Our top story, a woman has been arrested and charged after her baby was found dead in a north suburban dumpster back in 2001. A cold case cracked. We're going to tell you about it coming up at 531. People who take a North Suburban Metro line may need a new way to get downtown.
1: 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Metra wants to replace the rails and ties on the 17-mile single-track line between Fox Lake and Rondout Junction north of Lake Forest. Service on that branch will be suspended in phases between August and October. 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
15: It's the middle of July, but the National Retail Federation says nearly two-thirds of back-to-school shoppers have already begun shopping and stocking up for the upcoming school year. Spending forecast to be a record $43.3 billion for elementary through high school students, another $103 billion for college kids. The U.S. military conducting more strikes against targets in Iran early Wednesday morning, sending oil higher in late trading. It's back above $80 a barrel. As for stocks, they ended the day higher thanks to blowout bank earnings this morning from the nation's biggest lenders and a better-than-expected read on inflation last month thanks to lower prices at the gas pump. The Dow gained 10 points, the Nasdaq up 234, nearly 1% higher, and the S&P added 28. And Sotheby's says an anonymous person paid just over $50 million for the skeleton of a Tyrannosaurus Rex named Gus today, the most ever paid for a dinosaur at auction. With business at 23 and 53 from the Bloomberg Newsroom, Tom Busby, News Radio 105.9 WBBM.
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4: 5:28. Time to check in on the roads now, Neil Fiorito.
5: Well, traffic is rough on the Bishop Ford Freeway outbound from 111th to Sibley Boulevard. It looks like a crash has been cleared from the area. For a while, you were just getting by in one lane. We had the crash in a lane, and then we have the road work in the other lane. But it looks like that crash now gone. Still sitting at about 35 minutes to drive out to 8094. Expressways in the north suburbs along the Eden, still a lot of traffic getting down to the Kennedy. You're 47 in. Upbound, not so bad. Just 17 to Lake Cook Road. On the Kennedy, if you're coming into downtown from O'Hare, plan on 55 minutes. Going outbound, about 45. Eisenhower inbound, an hour 17 from I-90 to the Jane Byrne Interchange. Coming in from Mannheim, you're at 47. Getting out to Mannheim, 37 minutes. Stevenson outbound at an hour 3 to the Veterans Tollway, 54 minutes to drive in. The Dan Ryan is 35 coming in. You're pretty backed up from 31st. A little slower in the express lanes, too. Going out on the Dan Ryan, 32 minutes to the split. 57 outbound at 20. DuSable Lakeshore Drive northbound on the break. Soldier Field at Belmont, that's concert traffic. Noah Kahn at Wrigley tonight at 6:30. Delays on the tollways to Tri-State South from Willow down to the Bensonville Bridge. Heavy from the Mile-Long Bridge and then I-80 to past Halstead. Traffic northbound Ogden to 290 and from the Bensonville Bridge to Balmoral. On the Ronald Reagan Tollway westbound, you still have a jam up passing Route 83 to Route 53. That's a vehicle fire now cleared now. All lanes and shoulders open again. I-80 in the southwest suburbs. Delays continue westbound around 57. That's a crash getting cleaned up. From the Metro Traffic Center, next report, 538. 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
4: All right, Neil, thank you. Warm and muggy tonight, a low of 76. We're still at 95 degrees at 529.
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4: 5:30. Good evening. I'm Lisa Fielding. Here are the top stories on News Radio WBBM. A decades-old cold case cracked out of Round Lake Beach. We're going to have the story. Another sign of division between the mayor and Chicago aldermen, this time over the department in charge of the city's public housing.
7: This is Glenn Marshall. Aurora residents are being urged to check their home's water lines after the city found elevated lead levels in some drinking water samples.
4: Plus, the Strait of Hormuz, once again at the center of the conflict between the U.S. and Iran. In sports, World Cup action, Spain over France. Baseball teams in Chicago off for the All-Star break. In business,
8: I'm Tom Busby at Bloomberg. Wall Street ends higher thanks to blowout bank earnings and a decline in inflation. The Dow added 10 points. The tech-heavy NASDAQ up 234. The S&P adding 29.
4: Still hot, 95 degrees now at 531. The news continues, sponsored by The Great Escape. A woman is now facing charges tied to a grisly discovery in Round Lake Beach nearly 25 years ago. WBBM's Andy Dane brings us the update.
9: In late August of 2001, the body of a newborn was found in a bag inside of a dumpster behind a grocery store on Rollins Road. It appeared the case was closed when a woman was arrested.

0: and charged with the murder of the baby, who became known as Jacob Hope. But when it was determined that woman was not involved, charges were dropped. Round Lake Beach police conducted new DNA testing in 2024, which identified the boy's mother as Jennifer LeBron, now 48 years old. This week, she was arrested and charged with two counts of involuntary manslaughter. Police Chief Ryan Rodriguez says in a statement, Jacob Hope deserved answers, dignity, and justice. Today's arrest represents an important step towards accountability for this innocent child. Andy Dane, News Radio, 105.9 WBBM.
1: In Chicago, Alderman Block, the mayor's latest attempt to have a heavier hand in the Chicago Housing Authority. Members of the city council turned back the mayor's attempt to nominate three new members of the CHA board through a procedure usually reserved for emergencies. Southwest Side Alderman Marty Quinn claims this is not an emergency.
2: This is the 19th time this month that the mayor tried to do an emergency direct introduction, which is wrong. So if we're going to be co-equal, votes like this need to continue to happen.
1: A spokesperson for Mayor Johnson says his nominees deserve timely consideration and that city council criticism of the mayor's strategy was, in their words, disingenuous. In Aurora, they are out with a warning there, city officials, after finding elevated levels of lead in some drinking water.
3: Aurora's Water Production Division says more than 10% of water samples collected between January and June of this year exceeded the EPA's action level for lead. Officials stress the water leaving Aurora's treatment plant is lead-free, and the elevated levels are coming from lead service lines inside some homes. Now, the city has been replacing those lines since 2018, removing more than 3,400 so far. Aurora officials say the EPA's new water testing standards implemented back in 2024 contributed to certain homes exceeding the action level for lead. Glenn Marshall, News Radio 105.9 WBBM.
1: 5:33 around the world now. The U.S. and Iran continue to trade airstrikes today. It comes as the U.S. reinstates a naval blockade in an attempt to halt traffic through the Strait of Hormuz. ABC's Christian Cordero has the tales.
4: Iran insists that it has control of the strait. The U.S. has been implementing this naval blockade to try to essentially choke Iran's economy. We've heard from experts, even just within the past several hours, they don't necessarily care about their people as what a lot of our analysts have said. But to affect them economically by blocking the ports is a way to get the message
1: Meantime,
4: through.
1: Meantime, President Trump has reversed his plan to charge a 20% toll on all cargo through the strait. He now insists Middle Eastern countries make trade deals with the U.S. in exchange for safe passage. Palestinian activist Mahmoud Khalil is suing the Trump administration over what he calls a public-private conspiracy to target critics of Israel.
5: The federal civil rights lawsuit alleged that top Trump administration officials, a conservative think tank, and pro-Israel groups colluded to target and deport Palestinian activists. The lawsuit relies on the Reconstruction-era Ku Klux Klan Act, which made it illegal for individuals to conspire together to violate another person's rights. If a judge accepts Khalil's argument that the Trump administration and private groups, quote, corrupted the legal process to target Palestinian activists, the lawsuit could stall the federal government's attempt to deport Khalil and shed new light on the Trump administration's broader deportation push. Peter Harlambous, ABC News, New York.
1: And the government is responding to backlash after two people are killed by federal agents in Maine in just 2 weeks.
6: The Trump administration is telling Immigration and Customs Enforcement officers to suspend most vehicle stops after two deadly shootings in little over a week. The shooting of a Colombian man by federal immigration agents in Maine has fueled outrage, heating up the political discourse. Maine Democratic Senate candidate Nirav Shah held a press conference outside Republican Senator Susan Collins' office in Biddeford, saying there was a straight line from the tragedy to Senator Collins, who is the chair of the Senate Appropriations Committee.
7: She has the power to put strict conditions on every single dollar that ICE receives.
6: Collins posted a statement on her Senate website saying that while the investigation is still ongoing, that the shooting raises sufficient critical questions. Collins says she has urged Department of Homeland Security Secretary Mark Wayne Mullen to cease all non-urgent vehicle stops. I'm Lisa Dwyer.
1: Coming up in a couple of minutes, low gas prices, traffic, and weather together.
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1: 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In Dalton, the food for less on Sibley and Greenwood has gas for $3.79 a gallon. In Skokie, the S&K on Dempster and McCormick has gas for $3.89. It is 5:38. That means it's time to check in on traffic. Here's Neil Fiorito.
14: And you're stuck in a lot of it on the Eisenhower in both directions. Brake lights on the way in from Higgins to Route 390. A delay York to Harlem and then from Holman into the Jane Byrne interchange. Coming inbound from 90 and hour 14, 45 in for Mannheim. Heavy on the way out western to 25th and in spots from 83 to 355 and a delay from Higgins to I-90. 34 to Mannheim and just under an hour to the Jane Addams Tollway. Eden's coming in, still about 45 minutes down to the Kennedy from Lake Cook Road. Up on not bad, just 17. On the Kennedy Expressway inbound, 53 from O'Hare into downtown. Driving in off the junction, 28 minutes. Kennedy out to Montrose, 26. The Express save you a couple, 44 to drive to O'Hare. Stevenson outbound, 45 to the Tri-State, now under an hour to 355. 52 make it inbound. South side, the Dan Ryan, 30 minutes out, 35 in. I-57 outbound 18, you're 33 on the outbound Ford, really heavy through the ongoing work zone. Traffic inbound a little tight at the Dan Ryan. DeSable Lakeshore Drive, traffic southbound north to Chicago through Grand Park and 53rd to Hayes is pretty busy too. Northbound traffic stretches from 18th all the way up to Belmont. Concert traffic, Noah Kahan at Wrigley starting up at 6:30. On the tollways, a couple of backups, the heaviest one on the Tri-State South, in spots from Willow Road down to the Bensonville Bridge, and you have some pretty big delays on the Veterans Memorial Tollway getting near the Reagan Tollway. Typical backups in the northwest suburbs on Route 53, same with the southwest suburbs, although a crash we had on I-80 westbound, passing 57 now gone, a little tighter than usual on either side. Nothing major happening in northwest Indiana. 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
15: WBBM AccuWeather. It's going to be warm and sticky for tonight under a clear to partly cloudy sky, low of 76. Sunshine, a mix of some clouds for tomorrow. Remaining very hot and humid, a high of 97. AccuWeather real field temperatures into the triple digits again during the afternoon. Mainly clear and warm tomorrow night, low 76. Then still hot and humid Thursday with some sun. There could be an afternoon thunderstorm in places, a high of 94. 95 right now at O'Hare and at Midway. It's 90 in Aurora, 86 at the lakefront, going down to 76 tonight. I'm AccuWeather meteorologist Brian Thompson.
1: It is 5:40. Bamley steps in to finish out a late senator's term.
16: Darlene Graham has been sworn in to temporarily fill her brother Lindsey's Senate seat. First on the Senate floor.
17: So help you God.
18: I do.
17: Congratulations.
18: Thank you.
16: And then ceremonially by Iowa's Chuck Grassley in the old Senate chamber. Emotions were high as Graham took office 3 days after her older brother died unexpectedly. South Carolina's governor appointed Darlene Graham yesterday.
18: I'm going to do this. I got it.
16: A special election next month will decide

0: side a new GOP nominee in the general election, since Lindsey Graham had been seeking a fifth term. His sister now holds the first public office of her life as South Carolina's first female senator. Sagar Meghani, Washington.
1: Well, Norway may have been eliminated from soccer's World Cup, but the country's most popular player remains in the spotlight. 6'5" striker Erling Haaland has gained fans from all over the world thanks to his energetic and fun personality. The 25-year-old has returned to Norway with an interesting souvenir, though. A stuffed raccoon holding an alcohol bottle. Photos of Haaland exiting a plane with the animal have gone viral. He claims the raccoon followed him home from the U.S. At the editor's desk today is Grace Golombetsky, our writer Cecilia Fergakis, and Cameron Costanzo. Our traffic producer is Anton Peters, and our broadcast managing editor, Zach Weber. Our assistant producer is Eric Berlin. It's 542.
2: This November 3rd, the midterm election is more than politics. 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Pritzker takes on Bailey for governor, and Stratton takes on Tracy in the Senate. 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
1: Fans who weren't able to secure a ticket to Jay-Z's show at Yankee Stadium sure did try to get into the show. The concert was delayed for hours after hundreds of fans without tickets tried to rush the gates and force their way in. Yikes. The stadium had to temporarily close entrances before the rapper could take the stage. Jay-Z ended up starting the show at 12:17 a.m. in the morning on Monday. Wow. And a President Trump-backed bill to make daylight saving time permanent has passed in the House, making its way into the Senate. I think I like that. I'm not a big fan of daylight saving. 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We'll see where that goes. It's 5:46. Time for sports now. And here's Adam Szczęsny.
13: The first of the World Cup semifinal games was this afternoon. Spain beat France 2-0 to advance to its second ever World Cup final. That will be on Sunday. They'll face the winner of tomorrow's match between defending champion Argentina and England. Baseball's All-Star game is tonight. WBBM's Rick Gregg reports.
14: Every team gets at least one All-Star, and that's all the Cubs have in Pete Crow Armstrong. It's also all the White Sox had at first, before two others were taken as injury replacements, including center fielder Tristan Peters.
15: We knew we had more players worthy of this All-Star game, and I still think we do. Yeah, it's incredible to be playing with Miguel Vargas, Munetaka Murakami, some incredible talent right there. It's an honor.
14: Baseball picked the right ones, too. Statistically, Peters and Vargas have been the most valuable Sox, and Munez homered in every third game when healthy. 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
13: And a little more baseball. The head of baseball's players union has criticized management for its salary cap campaign. They say the sport is thriving despite claims that change is needed, and they've accused MLB of trying to persuade fans the game is broken. Commissioner Rob Manfred says the cap proposal responds to fans' concerns about competitive balance. With sports at 16 and 46, I'm 104.3. 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
16: All right, guys. A lot of contra traffic on DuSable Lakeshore Drive northbound from 18th to Belmont. Noah Kahn playing at Wrigley starting up at 6:30. Brake lights if you're southbound north to Chicago. You're backed up through Grand Park and getting toward Jackson Park as well. On the Illinois Tollways, the Tri-State pretty heavy southbound in spots from Willow to the Bensonville Bridge. Delays near 95th Street and near Halstead as well. Northbound traffic from 111th to 95th, Cermak to 290, and from the Bensonville Bridge to Balmoral. Couple of lingering delays on the Jane Addams Tollway westbound from 53 to Roselle Road. Eastbound traffic heavy past Lee to the Tri-State, and some lingering delays on the Reagan Tollway westbound from the Veterans to 53, Winfield to 59. Eastbound, you're stuck between 53 and 355. Pretty heavy from Route 83 to the Tri-State as well. Delays on the Veterans Tollway on either side of the Reagan Tollway. Typical backups on Route 53 and along I-80. Just slight delays on 8094 through Northwest Indiana. Your travel times on the expressway starting to come down a bit. Eden's coming in now 45 minutes, under an hour on the Kennedy now, 53 from O'Hare at 44 on the way out. The Eisenhower getting a little bit better as well. You're still at an hour 14 from I-90 into the Jane Byrne Interchange, 45 from Mannheim in. Going out to Mannheim, 34. Stevenson going out just about an hour to 355. You're under it now, 58 to drive outbound, 52 to drive in. The Dan Ryan, 30 out and 35 into downtown. I-57, not bad, but the Ford still struggles outbound through the work zone. 33 minutes to drive to 8094. 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
17: WBBM AccuWeather. It's going to be warm tonight and pretty muggy under a clear to partly cloudy sky, low of 76. An air quality alert in effect now through midnight tomorrow night, as well as sunshine and some clouds mixed in tomorrow. A very hot and humid afternoon. High tomorrow 97. Real field temps again pushing 105 in the afternoon. 95 degrees right now at O'Hare and at Midway. It is 95 at Elmwood Park, 86 at the lakefront, going down to 76 tonight. I'm AccuWeather meteorologist Brian Thompson.
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1: Brookfield Zoo is welcoming another special baby this year. The zoo is the only place in North America where you can see a pangolin on habitat. Now another baby is born to add to the family, the second pup born this year. Raquel Artisana with Carnivore and Small Mammal Care says the zoo leads the way in pangolin care, research, and conservation.
19: Our female Virginia and our male Stort, this is their fourth pango pup together, but this is our first female pup from the pair.
1: White-bellied pangolins are small nocturnal mammals native to forests of Central and West Africa. They are among the most trafficked mammals in the world, though, and all eight species are threatened with extinction. Well, a cold weather cruise may be relief from the heat of summer.
20: When the thermometer in Chicago flirts with 100, a 46-degree day in Skagway, Alaska, sounds like welcome relief. Coastal cities in Alaska are popular cruise destinations. Cruise expert Ilana Schattauer of the LifeWell Cruised YouTube channel tells the Noon Business Hour you do have to pack for a variety of weather conditions.
21: It's very unpredictable. Something that we found, though, was really important was to have like a rain jacket with a hood, because you can always wear layers underneath, like a long sleeve T-shirt, and then maybe a fleece sweatshirt, and you could take those off throughout the day.
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21: 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You will definitely see some sea lions, and you might even see some whales.
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26: The governor of New York today signing an executive order that pauses construction of large data centers in that state for 1 year, giving state officials time to assess the impact on energy use, water use, and the environment. On Wall Street, stocks saw gains today as worries about rising hostilities in the Middle East were offset by strong earnings this morning from five of the nation's biggest banks and on encouraging news about inflation, which still rose in June, up 3.5% from a year ago, but that was less than expected thanks to a sharp drop in the price at the gas pump. Now, at the closing bell, the Dow was 10 points higher, but thanks to a rebound in chipmaker shares, the NASDAQ shot up 234 points, a nearly 1% gain. The S&P added 28. And as the U.S. launched additional strikes on Iran early Wednesday morning, and President Trump has flip-flopped on his 20% fee on cargo ships passing through the Strait of Hormuz after an uproar from Gulf allies, oil is moving higher, now close to $80 a barrel. With business at 23 and 53 from the Bloomberg Newsroom, Tom Busby, News Radio 105.9 WBBM.
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1: 5:58, time for traffic now. 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
16: All right, Lisa, Illinois State Police are with a crash on I-57 outbound past the tri-state on both shoulders, so your lanes are getting by. DuSable Lake Shore Drive a little heavier than normal tonight. Northbound from 18th to Belmont. Contra traffic, Noah Kahn playing at Wrigley tonight at 6:30. Southbound traffic north to Chicago, your delays through Grand Park and into Hyde Park as well. Across the tollways, the tri-state remains heavy southbound in spots from Willow down to the Bensonville Bridge. Pretty heavy on the Veterans Tollway still near the Reagan. And delays on Route 53 in the northwest suburbs because of long-term construction at Kirchhoff in the right lane. In northwest Indiana, not too bad. Expressways, still pretty high travel times here and there. On the Edens, you're still holding steady at 45 to the junction from Lake Cook Road. Kennedy and 55 and 40 out to O'Hare. The Eisenhower inbound, now an hour 8 from I-90, 42 from Mannheim. You're getting much better there. 28 to get out to Mannheim. Stevenson out at 42 to the Tri-State, 55 minutes to the Veterans Toll, and about a half hour to drive in. On the Dan Ryan, 27 out, 32 in. Your backup starts at 31st, both on the locals and the express lanes. Bishop Ford going out 35 minutes. Be safe. From the Metro Traffic Center, next report, 608 News Radio 105.9 WBBM.
1: Thank you, Neil. Have a great night. Clear to partly cloudy, warm and muggy tonight. A low of 76. Tomorrow, much like today, sun and clouds, hot and humid, a high of 97. Still humid on Thursday with a high of 94. We've got 95 now at 5:59.
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5: City Council blocks Mayor Johnson's latest bid to pack the CHA board.
6: This is really shameful what City Council keeps doing.
5: I'm political editor Jeff Buckles at City Hall.
1: Leaders with the DOJ say its trade fraud task force has recovered $1 billion in various cases. Plus, the Department of Homeland Security has temporarily halted ICE vehicle stops. More ahead from ABC News Sports. World Cup action, Spain over France.
7: Some gains on Wall Street today on strong bank earnings and good news about inflation. The Dow added 10 points, but the NASDAQ was up 234, the S&P adding 29. I'm Tom Busby at Bloomberg.
1: At 6 o'clock, 95 degrees.
8: From ABC News, I'm Dave Packer. President Trump says the blockade on Iranian ships in the Strait of Hormuz is back on, but his proposal from yesterday to toll ships there is off. ABC's Karen Travers in Washington.
9: The president announced a 20% toll on ships going through that critical waterway, saying that the U.S. would offer protection and safe passage, but then expect payment for it. 24 hours later, the president reversed that and pulled it back. Oil prices spiked since the news of the president announcing that yesterday. And he also heard from critical Gulf allies saying that they would offer significant investment into the United States if the president was going to lift that, which he said he would do.
8: A rare appearance on Capitol Hill. Two Supreme Court justices testifying before Congress requesting more money for the justices' protection. Amy Coney Barrett and Elena Kagan discussing security threats they've experienced personally, particularly related to the court's abortion decision.
10: When personal threats increased following the Dobbs leak, we expanded our residential security and threat assessment activities. Similarly, as online attacks grew in number and sophistication, we requested additional cybersecurity resources.
8: A pause in ICE traffic stops as President Trump's border czar Tom Homan today defended the training of ICE officers following the fatal shooting of a 26-year-old Colombian man as he drove to work in Maine on Monday.
11: I don't know the specifics of these agents that are involved, but it's under investigation, and we'll find out how the investigation lands.
8: It was the second such shooting in a week, coming after another fatal shooting during a traffic stop in Houston. Investigators in Mississippi's Jackson County trying to build a timeline in the lead up to Nolan Wells' death on July 4th after the teen did not return from a boating trip with friends to a remote island in the Gulf. And Spain advancing to its first World Cup since winning in 2010 with a 2-0 victory over France. 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
14: The time now is 6:03 on Tuesday, July 14th, 2026. Good evening. I'm Glenn Marshall, and currently we're sitting around 95 degrees under sunny skies here in Chicago. Heads up, there is an air quality alert that's in effect now until midnight tomorrow night. But tonight, we're going to see clear to partly cloudy skies, warm and sticky with a low of 76 degrees. Tomorrow, sunshine mixing with some clouds, remaining very hot and humid. We'll have a high again of 97 degrees. Real feels again at 105. Tomorrow night, mainly clear and warm with a low of 76 degrees. Of course, we're going to look at that AccuWeather 5-day forecast that's coming up at 6:15. Right now, our top story on News Radio WBBM. Mayor Brandon Johnson's attempt to reassert control over the board that oversees public housing in Chicago hit a roadblock as aldermen shut down his attempt to put three new people on that board. WBBM political editor Jeff Buckles reports from City Hall.
15: These CHA nominations are not an emergency.
17: And Southside Alderwoman Pat Dowell successfully argued that the mayor's use of what's intended to be an emergency procedure to make those appointments was an abuse of council rules.
15: We cannot allow this pattern to continue.
17: The mayor's been battling over the CHA for more than a year when he tried to make retired alderman Walter Burnett its president, only to be blocked by the feds. When the agency hired a different president, the mayor dismissed the board's chairman, and aldermen have put off two other nominees.
15: There are members of the city council that are more interested in politicking than actually doing their job.
17: Housing committee chair and mayoral ally Byron Cincha-Lopez said people living in CHA properties deserve better. Northwest Side alderwoman Samantha Nugent says aldermen do too.
18: It's important that the administration puts some thought into the nominees and socializes it with council and builds collaboration versus shoving these things down our throat.
17: We're at City Hall. 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
14: The chief medical officer for Rush Health is a step closer to becoming Chicago's top doctor after Alderman advanced his nomination to be the city's public health commissioner. Members of a council committee today endorsed Mayor Brandon Johnson's pick of Dr. Garth Walker to take over the Department of Public Health. The Chicago native and former state public health administrator told Alderman during this morning's confirmation hearing that he's dedicated his work to addressing differences in health outcomes between groups of people in the city.
19: When we as a society understand that 80% of our health is determined by where we live, our social status, our economic status, our neighborhood, and our environment, it is upon us to take those things into consideration when protecting our most vulnerable patients.
14: The full council is expected to give Dr. Walker's appointment final approval tomorrow.
20: And leaders with the Department of Justice say a recent bust in Chicago helped push a trade fraud task force to an historic achievement.
21: Federal authorities gathered in Bensonville to announce that the DOJ's trade fraud task force has recovered $1 billion in varying cases less than a year after its creation.
22: The case that propelled us past the $1 billion milestone was brought right here in Chicago.
21: Assistant Attorney General for the Justice Department's National Fraud Enforcement Division, Colin McDonald, says that involved the recovery of illegal gold jewelry from another country.
22: For too long, bad actors seeking to exploit the American economy have decided that ignoring and violating U.S. customs laws is a business risk worth taking. Those days are over.
21: U.S. Attorney for the Northern District of Illinois, Andrew Boutros, says it's a fight he's been on the front lines of in Chicago since 2008, and that the task force's work has only just begun.
23: The key roads for trade fraud enforcement lead from, to, and through Chicago, both past, present, and now future as well.
21: Andy Dane, News Radio, 105.9 WBBM.
20: And the Illinois Department of Public Health is out with the latest numbers on a stomach bug outbreak. We're talking about the cyclosporiasis outbreak that has been traced to farms in Michigan. Illinois officials have confirmed 216 cases of the disease, including 95 who acquired it here and 96 who acquired it abroad. Cases have increased since last week when 141 were reported in Illinois. Experts recommending cooking produce when possible and thoroughly washing when consuming raw. And we are coming up on 6:08 traffic and weather together on the 8th. Let's welcome Abby Ryan.
24: Well, thank you, Glenn. If you're on the inbound side of the Edens, Lake Cook to the Kennedy Junction, your travel time, 42 ugly minutes. It is heavy from the spur ramp to Skokie, past Dempster to the Junction, outbound 17 slows from the Kennedy Junction over to Foster. Kennedy on the outbound side, heavy from the Jane Byrne Interchange, North Avenue, past Irving Park to Harlem, 20 to Montrose, 38 out to the airport, 55 O'Hare to downtown, heavy from Cumberland, past the Wintrust Mural at North Avenue, over to Ohio 30, coming in from the Edens Junction. I-190 is okay. Eisenhower out. A 28-minute ride to Mannheim, 50 to I-90. Inbound an hour and 4 I-90 in 38. Coming in from Mannheim, Stevenson out. 28 just to get to Cicero, 37 to 294, 45 to 355. Inbound 40, 355 on in. Heavy 83 to Pulaski. I-55 Will County. You've got slowdowns northbound 53 to 355. Southbound heavy 355 to Joliet Road. Dan Ryan out 27. Inbound 32. I-57 out about a 22-minute ride. It's solid from 147 to the Tri-State Tollway. Multi-vehicle crash on both shoulders. Then slow I-80 to Vollmer. Bishop Ward outbound 28. Heavy 115th over to Sibley Boulevard. Long-term road work down to two lanes, 28 to 80-94. DuSable Lakeshore Drive northbound stop and go 18 to Belmont. Concert traffic. Noah Kahn at Wrigley tonight. Opening act start in about 20 minutes at 6:30. And southbound, heavy from LaSalle to Chicago through Grant Park, 53rd to Hayes. The Route 53 northbound, heavy I-90 to Euclid. Long-term roadwork right lane, 80-94, headed west. Heavy spots, Broadway to Kennedy Avenue. Next report, 6:18 from the Metro Traffic Center. 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
20: Thanks a lot, Abby. We're going to see a low of 76 degrees tonight with a high of 97 again tomorrow. Real feels again at 105 and a low of 76 degrees again tomorrow night. It's currently 95 degrees at O'Hare and 94 at Midway. We're looking at 91 at the lakefront and it is 610. CTA Yellow Line trains are back operating after a train hit a car this afternoon. It happened around 2 p.m. at the crossing at Nile Center Road. It's not clear if anyone was injured during this crash. Passengers were evacuated from the involved train. Shuttle buses temporarily offer connecting service between Skokie and Howard. The Chicago Park District cut the ribbon on a new plaza at Lincoln Park's Garibaldi Monument.
0: Improvements to the monument include new benches, pathways, and trees, complemented with a new sculpture. The Park District says it's also added two new plaques, one from October of 1934 and another denoting the project that was completed in 2026. The upgrades surround the Giuseppe Garibaldi plinth located in Lincoln Park, northeast of Stockton Drive and LaSalle Drive. The Park District says the improvements around this monument allow patrons to gather in awe of our city's diverse heritage. Carolina Garibay, News Radio 105.9 WBBM.
20: And the mother of Rage Against the Machine guitarist Tom Morello has died. WBBM's Nancy Hardy reports Mary Morello was an activist and former public school teacher in the suburbs.
2: Mary Morello pushed students at Libertyville High School to question systemic injustice, fought colonialism in her world travels, and censorship back here at home. Sound Opinions podcaster Greg Kott says Mary would write or call him about pieces he wrote for the Tribune while he was its longtime rock music critic.
4: She was, you know, feisty, you know. It's kind of a cliche, but she was just, her vibrancy was unmissable.
2: Morello was born in the small town of Marseilles, Illinois, and traveled the world. She formed Parents for Rock and Rap in opposition to efforts to censor explicit lyrics.
4: She was an advocate for the band, but she was also an inspiration for the band.
2: Tom Morello has described his mother as a kindly and loving grandparent, but an unrepentant revolutionary in thought and deed. Mary Morello was 102. Nancy Hardy, News Radio 105.9 WBBM.
20: And a state prison is facing new allegations claiming incarcerated men were held in dungeon-like cells.
24: The lawsuit filed on behalf of Omar Johnson, Clarence Jones, and Alexander Castillo claims the men were held in solitary confinement at Menard Correctional Center and deprived of almost any exercise. It alleges the maximum security prison regularly denied the prisoners access to yard time for months and even up to a year. It also claims the inmates were put into cells so small they couldn't do push-ups or jumping jacks without hitting the walls. The lawsuit says the cells were filthy, covered in black mold, lacking any natural light or fresh air. Filed in federal court in southern Illinois, the suit names Illinois Department of Corrections Director Latoya Hughes, along with Matthew Plummer, Warden of Menard, and other IDOC officials. Mallory Vorbroker, News Radio 105.9 WBBM.
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20: At 6:15, it is time for the AccuWeather 5-day forecast. 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Here's meteorologist Brian Thompson.
1: Glenn, it's going to be warm and sticky as we head through tonight under a clear to partly cloudy sky after what's been a hot day. We'll see a low of 76 tonight. So tomorrow looks fairly similar to today. We'll have sunshine mixing with some clouds. We'll become very hot and humid, a high up to 97. AccuWeather real field temperatures up into the triple digits again during the afternoon. Mostly clear to partly cloudy tomorrow night. It will be warm with a low of 76. Still hot and humid Thursday with some sun. There could be an afternoon thunderstorm in some areas, a high of 94 Thursday. Be in the upper 80s at the lakefront. The heat and humidity persist into Friday and Saturday with intervals of clouds and sunshine. There could be a thunderstorm either afternoon. High temperatures will be near 90 both days. 95 degrees right now at O'Hare, 94 at Midway, 95 in Skokie, 88 at the lakefront. We're going down to 76 tonight. I'm AccuWeather meteorologist Brian Thompson.
20: Thanks a lot, Brian. And at 6:16, it's time from sports. Here is Adam Szczęsny.
5: Thank you. MLB All-Star Game is tonight at 7 o'clock. Former White Sox pitcher Dylan Cease will start on the mound for the American League versus Christopher Sanchez for the National League. The Cubs find themselves 5 games behind the Brewers in the National League Central at this All-Star break. Does outfielder Ian Happ think they can catch Milwaukee?
7: You've got to continue to play kind of the way that you want to without worrying about what the Brewers are doing. 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
5: Hats Hap on 104.3 The Score today. Spain continued their defensive dominance in the World Cup this afternoon. They beat France 2-0 in the semifinals to advance to Sunday's championship game. Spain has allowed just one goal in the entire tournament. They'll face the winner of tomorrow's semifinal between England and Argentina. The Fire welcomed their new superstar today. WBBM's Rick Craig has more.
8: Robert Lewandowski hit the pitch for training, the first chance for coach Greg Berhalter to see what the ex-Barcelona striker can do alongside current MLS goals leader Hugo Kuypers.
9: They're both high-quality players. They're both players that, you know, can take advantage of a small amount of space, can finish under pressure, can finish in small spaces. So we're actually really excited about this possibility, and we think that it can be a great combination.
8: Berhalter admits it's rare to play two strikers these days and says he spent much of the last month studying tape to make it work, but he wouldn't turn down a player of Lewandowski's caliber, more than 700 top-level goals, behind only Ronaldo and Messi among active players. Rick Gregg, News Radio 105.9 WBBM.
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20: 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Here's Abby Ryan.
24: All right, now, Glenn, the inbound side of the Edens. Lake Hook to the Kennedy Junction, a 42-minute ride, 17 outbound out to Lake Hook Road. Tinley Park, 167th, jammed at Oak Park Avenue with a motorcycle accident. A motorcycle and an SUV tangled in this one. Use 159. Thank you, Kevin, for calling our WBBM Mercedes-Benz of Hoffman Estates traffic tip line at 855-780 Road. Eden Spur looks good. Kennedy outbound at 20 to Montrose, 38 to the airport. Inbound 55 O'Hare into downtown. A 30-minute ride coming in from the Eden's Junction out on the Eisenhower, 28 to Mannheim, 50 to I-90. Inbound an hour and 4, I-90 into the Jane Bird Interchange, 38 of those minutes coming in from Mannheim. Stevenson out, 28 to Cicero, 37 to 294, 45 to 355. Inbound 40, 355 in, 28 coming in from 294. A 55 northbound Will County, it's slow from 53 to before 355 southbound heavy, 355 to Joliet Road. Dan Ryan out, 23, inbound 25, unless you're in the express, 2 minutes slower at 27, with delays inbound express on the Dan Ryan, 31st to the Stevenson. A 57 outbound solid Sibley to the Tri-State Tollway, multi-vehicle crash, both shoulders involved. Slow I-80 to Vollmer, 22 on the outbound side. Bishop Ford out, 27. Heavy 115th passively. Long-term road work down to two lanes. You're on DuSable Lake Shore Drive northbound. Stop and go Soldier Field. Belmont concert traffic tonight. Southbound heavy Michigan to Chicago Tri-State. Northbound heavy Roosevelt to I-290. Bensonville Bridge to Balmoral. Southbound heavy Grand Avenue curve to the Bensonville Bridge I-80 past Halstead. 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
20: Thanks a lot, Abby. We're going to have a low of 76 degrees tonight, but tomorrow will be high again with a 97 degrees. We'll feel again at 105. And we'll see a low of 76 tomorrow as well. It's currently 95 degrees at O'Hare, 94 at Midway, 91 at the lakefront. It's 620. In our top story this hour, after decades, years with no leads, a woman who has now been charged in connection to an infant death back in 2001. Of course, we'll have much more on this story coming up at 6:31. 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
10: 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Common Sense Media has released some new survey data about tweens and teens' use of generative AI. 86% of children 9 to 17 use or interact with AI platforms. 37% have discussed their personal feelings or problems with AI, and nearly 1 in 4 use these tools every single day. But, said Connect Safely Education Director Carrie Gallagher,
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7: The luxury EV maker Lucid is now working with restructuring advisors to try to turn around its struggling business and boost sales. This comes as it prepares to roll out a new mid-sized electric engine vehicle. But Lucid is denying rumors about a possible bankruptcy filing. Still, the damage is done. Shares down 16% today. Elsewhere on Wall Street, the major averages ended higher, as strong bank earnings, including record profits at J.P. Morgan Chase, and on a better-than-expected read on inflation in June, helped offset worries about ramped-up tensions between the U.S. and Iran. The Dow today ending 10 points higher, the Nasdaq up 234, a nearly 1% jump, the S&P added 28, and oil is back near $80 a barrel, with the U.S. military making more strikes against Iran early Wednesday morning. And Instacart, best known for delivering groceries to your door, has partnered up with the Tractor Supply Chain to offer same-day delivery of livestock feed. With business at 23 and 53, from the Bloomberg Newsroom, Tom Busby, News Radio 105.9 WBBM.
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3: We are approaching 628. Traffic and weather together on the 8. Here's Abby Ryan.
4: Right now, Glenn, in Tinley Park, 167th is jammed at Oak Park Avenue, and that is with a motorcycle SUV crash. 159th is your best bet. The Eden's on the inbound side. It's heavy from Tower to Skokie, 280 to the junction, 35 inbound, outbound clear. Kennedy outbound 17 to Montrose, 35 out to the airport. Inbound 50 O'Hare into downtown. It's heavy from Canfield to Lawrence with a stall in the left center lane. Thank you, Harry, for calling our WBBM Mercedes-Benz of Hoffman Estates traffic tip line, 855-780 road. Also heavy from the junction to Ohio, 50 O'Hare and 30 coming in from the Eden's Junction. Eisenhower out 24 to Mannheim, 46 minutes to I-90. Inbound 57 I-90 and 34 coming in from Mannheim. Stevenson out 34 to 294-42 out to 355 inbound, 35-355 in I-55 Will County southbound, heavy 355 to Joliet Road. Dan Ryan out 20 inbound, 25 unless you're in the express, then it's 27 and 2 minutes slower, heavy 31st to the Stevenson on the inbound Ryan express lanes. Outbound I-57 slows 147 to 294 crash cleared. So I-80 to Vollmer, 20 to I-80, Bishop Ward outbound 27. Next report for the Metro Traffic Center at 638, News Radio 105.9 WBBM.
3: Thanks a lot, Abby. We're going to see a low of 76 degrees tonight, but tomorrow we'll have a high again of 97 degrees. Real feels at 105 with a low of 76 degrees tomorrow night. It's currently 95 degrees at O'Hare, 94 at Midway, and 91 at the Lakefront at 629.
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8: This is Andy Dane. Charges are filed nearly 25 years after a baby boy was found dead in Round Lake Beach.
3: A Hindu community in Elgin is suing after they say years-old court orders is blocking their right to build a new temple. Mayor Brandon Johnson's pick for the head of the Chicago Department of Public Health now advances to the city council. Plus, another person is dead following an encounter with ICE, this time in Florida. In sports, we know that the All-Star game is happening for the MLB American All-Stars versus the National All-Stars. That game kicks off in less than 30 minutes. AccuWeather's Leslie Noel, it's going to be an air quality alert that's now in effect until midnight tomorrow night. We'll have a low of 76 degrees tonight. Tomorrow, a high again of 97. Real feel again at 105 with a low of 76 degrees tomorrow night. The time now is 6:31. Nearly 25 years after the death of a newborn, a Lake Villa mother has been charged.
8: 48-year-old Jennifer LeBron has been arrested on charges of involuntary manslaughter. In August of 2001, the body of a baby boy was found in a dumpster behind a Round Lake Beach grocery store. A month later, a woman was charged with that newborn's murder, but the charges were quickly dropped and the case went cold. Lake County Sheriff's Office's DNA testing was then done in 2024, which identified LeBron as the boy's mother. His father is not suspected of criminal wrongdoing. State Attorney Reinhardt says many of those involved in the initial investigation have since retired, but adds in a statement, "We will now seek to secure justice for this child." Andy Dane, News Radio, 105.9 WBBM.
3: A West Suburban Hindu community says a court order from 1967 is unconstitutionally blocking their right to build a house of worship. The Umia Mataji Santa filed suit today in federal court seeking to overturn a 59-year-old order that limits their Elgin property on Galt Boulevard to industrial use, preventing construction of a planned Hindu temple and community center. Now, the Elgin City Council had already given the project preliminary approval in January. Attorneys argue the old order violates the First Amendment and federal religious land use protections. The group says it simply wants what thousands of other Americans already have, a place of worship and community. Members of a city council committee have advanced Mayor Brandon Johnson's selection to be Chicago's new public health commissioner. WBBM political editor Jeff Buckles reports from City Hall.
9: Rush Health Chief Medical Officer Dr. Garth Walker told the Health and Human Relations Committee his journey in public health began in AmeriCorps when he helped connect parents in Washington, D.C. with medical resources.
10: It was during that time I figured out the type of physician that I wanted to be.
9: One, he said, dedicated to addressing inequities in health care, which he says in most cases are driven by where people live. His experience includes advising the Biden administration and serving in the Illinois Department of Public Health during the beginning of the COVID-19 pandemic.
11: I've never seen a resume 6 pages long.
9: Southwest Side Alderman Ray Lopez said Dr. Walker brought a breath of fresh air and urged him to seek out partnerships with city council.
11: We do want you to be successful, but we can't have your department siloed.
9: The appointment to replace the departed Dr. Olusinbo Ige now goes to the full council. We're at City Hall. Jeff Buckles, News Radio 105.9 WBBM.
3: A man is dead after an encounter with federal agents in Florida today. The 28-year-old man was one of four people in a car that was stopped in the parking lot of a gas station and convenience store in St. Augustine before 7 this morning. Police say that's when the four people fled from the vehicle. The victim darted across a busy road and into the path of an incoming semi-truck. It marks the third death in a week involving encounters with ICE agents. This comes as the Trump administration has requested DHS to temporarily halt vehicle stops. And President Trump declared the U.S. is renewing its blockade in the Strait of Hormuz after another day of strikes between the U.S. and Iran. The president is also backing off a proposed plan to take control of shipping in the Strait. ABC's Karen Travers reports from Washington.
12: The president announced a 20% toll on ships going through that critical waterway, saying that the U.S. would offer protection and safe passage, but then expect payment for it. 24 hours later, the president reversed that and pulled it back. Oil prices spiked since the news of the president announcing that yesterday. And he also heard from critical Gulf allies saying that they would offer significant investment into the United States if the president was going to lift that, which he said he would do.
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3: 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Here's Abby Ryan.
4: All right, now, Glenn, Eden's on the inbound side. Lake Cook to the Kennedy Junction, 32, outbound 15. Kennedy outbound, 20 to Montrose, 38 out to the airport. You are at 15 in the express lanes, 5 minutes faster than your local lanes on the outbound Kennedy. Inbound Kennedy, heavy Canfield to Lawrence. Stall blocks the left center lane. Thank you, Harry, for calling our WBBM Mercedes-Benz of Hoffman Estates traffic tip line at 855-780 Road. Also heavy from the Eden's Junction to Ohio, 50 O'Hare in 30, coming in from the Eden's Junction. Eisenhower outbound 22 to Mannheim, 42 to I-90. Inbound 52, I-90 in 32, coming in from Mannheim. Stevenson out 29 to 294, 37 minutes to 355. Inbound 32, 355 into DuSable Lakeshore Drive. I-55 Will County southbound, heavy from 355 to Joliet Road. The inbound side of the Ryan 23, and unless you're on the express, then it is 25 to minutes slower, heavy from 31st to the Stevenson on those inbound Dan Ryan Express lanes. Outbound Ryan 18 out to the I-57 Bishop Ford split, 57 outbound, heavy from the Ryan past Halstead at 18, Bishop Ford outbound 25, heavy past 115 to Sibley Boulevard. If you're on DuSable Lakeshore Drive northbound, heavy Randolph to Chicago, concert traffic, and north to Irving Park Road, southbound heavy Michigan to Chicago, Tri-State North, slows from the Bensonville Bridge to Balmoral, southbound heavy I-290 to the Bensonville Bridge, Dixie Highway past Halstead. Route 53 still experiencing heavy delays through the long-term road work in the right lane, and that's both ways between I-90 and Kirchhoff. Next report, 648 from the Metro Traffic Center, News Radio 105.9 WBBM.
17: WBBM AccuWeather. It will be warm and sticky tonight under a clear to partly cloudy sky, low 76. An air quality alert remains in effect until midnight tomorrow night, as it will remain very hot and humid tomorrow with sunshine and some clouds mixed in. High 97. AccuWeather real field temperatures into the triple digits during the afternoon. Mainly clear and warm tomorrow night, low 76. And then Thursday, still hot and humid with some sunshine. There could be an afternoon thunderstorm in some areas. Thursday's high 94. 95 right now at O'Hare. It's 94 at Midway, 95 in Skokie. It's 88 at the lakefront, going down to 76 tonight. I'm AccuWeather meteorologist Brian Thompson.
3: Thanks a lot, guys. The time now is 6:40, and Darlene Graham will finish out her late brother's term. She was sworn in today following the sudden passing of Senator Lindsey Graham this weekend. ABC political director Avery Harper explains how her addition could help President Trump's agenda.
18: Over the weekend, we heard President Trump say that this was a big blow to the SAVE Act, Lindsey Graham's death. With Darlene Graham Nordahl, with her swearing in, I do think that Republicans will regain that vote. She is aiming for continuity here in terms of the things that he would wish, but that doesn't erase the bigger math here. There is still significant opposition within the Republican Party, and we know that the Senate needs to hit that 60-vote threshold in order to move this bill forward.
3: Now, Senator Graham's term ends in January. South Carolina will hold a special election next month to decide the Republican nominee for senator, since Lindsey Graham had planned on seeking a fifth term. And we're learning new information about the boy who died in Fox Lake. Lake County Sheriff's Office has identified 15-year-old Brian Manzanga of Round Lake as a person whose body was recovered from the water yesterday evening. Officials say the teen was not wearing a flotation device and either jumped or fell off a boat around 6 p.m. An autopsy revealed that his cause of death was consistent with drowning. 6:42. Weather.

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3: Flooding, downpours, hail, damaging winds, even a tornado.
0: Plan ahead with our five-day forecast at 15 past the hour. 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
9: Cook County State's Attorney Eileen O'Neill Burke administered the oath of office on Monday to a 2-year-old golden retriever named Ruthie. You can find out more about the latest addition to Chicago courthouses on the website WBBMNewsRadio.com. And a group of Colorado Springs firefighters got some unlikely help as the crews were battling a wildfire. A goat showed up and followed the firefighters throughout their job. Her name is Goldie, and she belongs to a local resident. The Colorado Springs Fire Department lieutenant says Goldie provided much-needed comic relief as the first responders worked hard to create a break in the fire. The time now is 6:46, and that means it's time to take a look at sports. Here's Adam Staszynski.
10: Chicago's baseball teams have four representatives at tonight's All-Star game. WBBM's Ricky Gregg reports.
11: Cubs outfielder Pete Crow Armstrong was an easy choice. By wins above replacement, only Shohei Ohtani's been more valuable in the National League, and Ohtani gets pitching credit, PCA doesn't. Three Sox will wear the AL jerseys all for the first time. Munetaka Murakami, Tristan Peters, and consistent third baseman Miguel Vargas.
12: When you're good, I don't think you have to, you know, you don't need to like fix anything, but I also think baseball is an everyday thing. I think you need to be on top of your hitting and swinging like every single day because, you know, it's some days you wake up and you don't feel the same way, and it's like, oh, how'd I get back? And, you know, you want to feel like you on top of your swing every single day.
11: A few ex-Chicago stars are in the lineup too, and the bottom of the first in Philadelphia tonight will feature two of them. Soxer turned Blue Jay Dylan Cease starts for the American League, and Cub turned Philly Kyle Schwarber leads off for the NL. Rick Gregg, News Radio 105.9 WBBM.
10: Spain punched their ticket to the World Cup final today with a 2-0 win over France. They'll take on the winner of tomorrow's semifinal between England and defending champ Argentina. The final will take place on Sunday. Chicago Fire got to introduce their new star player today, Polish striker Robert Lewandowski. Coach Greg Berhalter says besides being a great player, Lewandowski is a great leader as well.
13: You know, not only is he an amazing soccer player, he's an amazing person, very humble person, very driven person. You don't play this long at this high of a level without being an absolute top professional. So we're excited to bring him to the club and really have his expertise and have his way of professionalism rub off on the rest of the team.
10: Lewandowski signed a 2-year deal with the Fire. He's one of the most decorated players in soccer's recent history. He's tallied more than 700 goals between playing for his national team and European club squads. With sports at 16 and 46, I'm 104.3. 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
9: Thanks a lot, Adam. It's 6:48. Traffic and weather together on the 8s. Here's Abby Ryan.
14: Oh, right now, Glenn, the Eden's on the inbound side. Lake Hook to the Kennedy Junction. You've got a travel time of just about 30 minutes coming in. A 23 Lake Hook to the Kennedy Junction outbound. A 20-minute ride to Montrose 35 out to the airport, 5 minutes faster. In the express lanes, inbound heavy Canfield to Lawrence with a stall in the left center lane. Stays heavy California due to another stall in the right lane. Thank you, Harry, for calling that one in, too. WBBM Mercedes-Benz of Hoffman Estates traffic tip line 855-780 road. Stay as heavy from the Kennedy, the Edens Junction on over to Ogden. A 47-minute ride from the airport, 28 coming in from the Edens Junction. I-190 looks good. Eisenhower out. 20 to Mannheim, 38 to I-90. Inbound 50, I-90 back in. A 30-minute ride in from Mannheim. Outbound Stevenson, 18 to Cicero, 27 to 294. 35 to 355. Inbound 29 to 355 on in. 21 coming in from 294. I-55 Will County southbound. Heavy 355 to Joliet Road. Dan Ryan out. 18 inbound 20. I-57 outbound. 17 minutes. Bishop Ford outbound. A 23-minute ride to 80-94. DuSable Lakeshore Drive northbound. Heavy Randolph to Chicago with concert traffic north to Belmont 2. Southbound heavy from the Oak Street Curve on over to Chicago Avenue. Tri-State South, it's heavy from I-290 to the Bentonville Bridge and Dixie Highway past Halstead. 53 slow both ways, Kirchhoff to Algonquin. You've got the long-term road work blocking the right lane. And if you're on 80-94, headed on the eastbound side, you're fine. Westbound slows from Klein to Kennedy Avenue. Next report, 6:58 from the Metro Traffic Center, News Radio 105.9 WBBM.
9: Thanks a lot, Abby. We're going to see a low of 76 degrees tonight. We'll have a high again of 97, with real feels reaching 105 again tomorrow. There'll be a low of 76 tomorrow night. It's currently 94.5 degrees at O'Hare, 94 at Midway, and 91 at the lakefront. It's 6:50.
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9: A colder weather cruise to Alaska is a different animal, even to experienced cruise passengers.
16: 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But Alaska does a brisk cruise business. And even experienced cruisers say an Alaska itinerary is a different experience. Ilana Schattauer of the YouTube channel Life Well Cruised tells the Noon Business Hour that your ship will pass through fjords and sail by glaciers, so be ready to take in the sights.
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16: 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Schattauer says it may be the toughest packing job of any cruise.
17: I have heard from people, they find Alaska cruise packing to actually be the hardest of, like, any cruise.
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9: At 6:53, it is now time for the Bloomberg Business Minute. Here is Tom Busby.
24: It's the middle of July, but the National Retail Federation says nearly two-thirds of back-to-school shoppers have already begun shopping and stocking up for the upcoming school year. Spending forecast to be a record $43.3 billion for elementary through high school students, another $103 billion for college kids. The U.S. military conducting more strikes against targets in Iran early Wednesday morning, sending oil higher in late trading. It's back above $80 a barrel. As for stocks, they ended the day higher thanks to blowout bank earnings this morning from the nation's biggest lenders and a better-than-expected read on inflation last month thanks to lower prices at the gas pump. The Dow gained 10 points, the Nasdaq up 234, nearly 1% higher, and the S&P added 28. And Sotheby's says an anonymous person paid just over $50 million for the skeleton of a Tyrannosaurus Rex named Gus today, the most ever paid for a dinosaur at auction. With business at 23 and 53, from the Bloomberg Newsroom, Tom Busby, News Radio 105.9 WBBM.
18: Thanks a lot, Tom. In Chicago, doctors performed the first known quadruple organ transplant involving retransplanted lungs.
14: Surgeons at Northwestern Medicine performed a double lung, liver, and kidney transplant on Elizabeth Worrell, a 36-year-old mother who was diagnosed with cystic fibrosis when she was 11 years old. She previously had a double lung transplant in 2017 before getting sick in January and eventually being diagnosed with a severe form of chronic rejection. She arrived in Chicago on a ventilator and on life support.
25: I didn't know that this had never been done before I went in to do it. Not that it would have changed my mind, but it probably would have scared me a lot more.
14: Worrell is from Iowa and will reunite with her son on July 17. 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
9: 6:58, traffic and weather together on the 8s. 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
14: All right, now, Glenn, if you're on the inbound side of the Edens, Lake Hook to the Kennedy Junction, 22 outbound, 15 Kennedy outbound, 18 to Montrose, 28 to the airport, 2 minutes faster, taking the outbound express lanes at 43. O'Hare to downtown, 28 coming in from the Edens Junction. Eisenhower out, 18 to Mannheim, 36 to I-90. Inbound, 48, I-90 back in. 28 coming in from Mannheim, Stevenson out. 26 to 294, 34 minutes at 355. Inbound, 27, 355 into DuSable Lakeshore Drive. Dan Ryan outbound, clear, inbound 18. At 57 looks great. Bishop Ford outbound 22. And if you're on DuSable Lakeshore Drive northbound, still heavy Randolph to Chicago. Concert at Wrigley Field. North to Belmont, your next delay. Next report at 7:08 from the Metro Traffic Center. 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
9: Thanks a lot, Abby. It's currently 95 degrees at O'Hare, 94 at Midway, and 91 at the lakefront.
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9: And here's what's next on News Radio WBBM. Chicago aldermen have spiked Mayor Brandon Johnson's latest attempt to direct the operations of the Chicago Housing Authority. And Mayor Brandon Johnson's pick for Chicago's next top doc has been approved by a city council committee. Plus, President Trump says the blockade on ships in the Strait of Hormuz is back on. More hit from ABC News. In sports, the MLB All-Star Game kicks off in less than a minute. And in AccuWeather, there's an air quality alert now in effect until midnight tomorrow. But tonight, we'll see a low of 76 degrees. Tomorrow, we'll have a high of 97. We'll feel 105 with a low of 76 degrees tomorrow night. It's currently 93 degrees at O'Hare, 94 at Midway, 91 at the lakefront. It's 7 o'clock.
8: From ABC News, I'm Dave Packer. The Department of Homeland Security's new order to ICE after agents shot and killed a man in Biddeford, Maine Monday morning. ABC's Victor Okendo is there.
12: It was the second time in a week that ICE killed a person who was not the target they were pursuing. And now DHS is ordering a pause for most vehicle stops. Sources tell ABC News ICE officers will get new training. Orders are, Tom Homan says the pause will be short. But it comes as hundreds in Maine protested the killing of 26-year-old Johann Sebastian Guerrero from Colombia.
8: President Trump backed off his one-day-old threat to impose a 20% tax on cargo transiting the Strait of Hormuz. He says that money will be replaced by future trade and investment deals with Gulf allies.
23: And we would like to invest tremendously in the United States as opposed to charging a fee. And I like that, actually, because I don't think anybody should be able to charge a fee for the strait or for any other strait relationship.
8: Meanwhile, a U.S. blockade on Iranian ships and ports has been reimposed. Taco Bell says it's voluntarily and temporarily removing some ingredients at select restaurants amid the parasitic outbreak impacting multiple states.
26: The company is noting that public health officials have not confirmed a link between cyclosporiasis and any specific supplier or restaurant. In Michigan alone, 600 more cases have been reported since Monday. Preliminary findings in Michigan suggest lettuce or salad greens could be the source of the illness. Alex Stone, ABC News.
8: Investigators in Jackson County, Mississippi are asking for the public's help as they try to build a timeline in the lead up to Nolan Wells' death after the teen failed to return from a July 4th boating trip with friends. In the San Francisco Bay, search and rescue near Alcatraz Island, where a pleasure boat sank today after a reported vessel fire. 19 people were reported on board that vessel. 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
10: Hey, it's Jen Hatmaker. Here's what I've learned in midlife. Joy isn't the reward you earn after all the work is done. Joy is the